0: We are Red Eye Radio. He's Eric Carly, and I'm Gary McNamara. I'm not kidding.
1: What?
0: This is the latest Grand Platner ad. All right.
1: Oh, okay.
0: That private equity, private ownership of the Boston Red Sox is destroying the Red Sox.
1: Oh.
0: I'm not kidding. I'm not making it. Here we go.
2: Private equity has destroyed our favorite baseball team, stripping them for parts. Private equity is buying up our homes, our sports, and our lives. I will reverse the private equity curse. I'm Graham Platner, and I approve this message because I miss Mookie Betts.
0: Now, I may be in agreement with this. If the government owns the NFL, that means because of DEI, every team would eventually have to win a Super Bowl, and I would get a Super Bowl from my Bills.
1: Finally. Finally. Not only would you embrace DEI, which would be a miracle, but the Buffalo Bills would have a Super Bowl win, which would also be a miracle.
0: That is a true ad. That's really an ad.
1: Yeah, no. That was a real ad, yeah.
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9: His third annual checkup in 13 months. With your 4 o'clock report, I'm Lee Mowen. Breaking now. It was President Donald Trump's third visit to the Walter Reed Medical Center Tuesday as questions continue to swirl on the nearly 80-year-old Republican.
10: Photos showing bruising on his hands, which he has been covering with makeup. The White House has said it's from frequent handshaking and the use of aspirin. President Trump has also been spotted with swollen legs, which the president's doctor said is a result of chronic venous insufficiency, a benign and common condition. Earlier this year, the president revealed he received a CT scan in October after the White House initially said it was an MRI. The president's doctor said the imaging was preventative and his cardiovascular system shows excellent health.
9: ABC News senior political correspondent Rachel Scott.
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12: An isolated shower is possible overnight, but most of us will be dry and continue to be dry into the Wednesday morning commute with a low near 65. But a flood watch will be in effect Wednesday as another round of scattered showers and thunderstorms moves through the region in the second half of the day. Highs will be near 76. The rain ends Wednesday night and we drop to 61 Thursday morning. From your severe weather station, I'm 9 First Warning meteorologist Mark Stitz, News Radio 700 WLW.
9: It's 10 felony charges against a man for allegedly having sexual contact with a teenager. Brandon Wen is said to have used an adult dating app to meet a 14-year-old. The sexual conduct is suspected to have happened at the Wentworth Lane condos in Deer Park. Investigators reportedly found their evidence through Snapchat with rideshare receipts and photos the minor sent to Wen. The investigation continues. It's unclear how the 14-year-old was able to register on an app that requires its users to be 18 or older. Wen is out of jail after posting 10% of his $100,000 bond. A woman hospitalized from a Tuesday evening apartment fire in Harrison, happening at the Huntley Ridge Apartments just before 7:30 along Tall Oak Circle. Crews found a woman trapped inside the burning building's third floor. She was saved and sent to the hospital with non-life-threatening injuries. It's unclear how many buildings or residents are affected. The cause of the fire remains unknown. A Tuesday evening crash injures three people near downtown Cincinnati. It happened along I-75 North near the 9th Street exit just after 8:15. A child and two adults were extricated from a vehicle. The conditions haven't been updated at this point. It's also unclear how many vehicles were involved.
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9: Reds take the series from the Mets 7-2 as Chase Burns picks up his seventh win. He goes 5 1/3, allowing two runs on four hits and two walks while striking out eight. J.J. Bleday with a 3-for-5 night to lead the 15-hit attack. Reds go for the sweep tonight in the Big Apple, and we got it here on the big one starting at 6:10 with the inside pitch. 7:10 first pitch, Andrew Abbott set the start. The Yawls defeat the Lake Erie Crushers 6-3. Evan Webster picking up the win. Six innings of two-run, five-hit, one-walk ball while he strikes out six. Florence and Lake Erie battle in Game 2 of the series this evening at 6:30. Former UC Bearcats quarterback Brandon Sorsby's reinstatement request denied by the NCAA Tuesday. The Texas Tech University president confirmed he plans to appeal. FC Cincinnati defender Miles Robinson was named to the U.S. World Cup roster as the Americans will take on Paraguay on Friday, June 12th in Los Angeles, California. Your next update is at 4:30. I'm Lee Mowen, News Radio 700 WLW.
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0: theocracy in Iran.
1: Yep.
0: That's too radical for the Democrats.
1: Yes.
0: And so you talk about bullying. What the Democrats are saying is, if you're not an anti-Semite, if you don't cheerlead for the radical Islamic theocracy, terrorist exporting country of Iran over a Western democracy of Israel, you cannot be in this party.
1: Right. Period.
0: Period. Yeah. We're not talking about, we don't believe Cornyn was, because if you look at it, you know, one of the things that's really ticked off, a lot of people is the SAVE Act. Again, you can't get to 60. You know, we understand all the arguments back and forth about getting rid of the filibuster and what would happen in that. But it's also the tone and the attitude that you have towards actually, you know, fighting Democrats. And we've talked about this before. You know, when I look at Cornyn, one of the problems I always had with him is he was one of the Democrats that really didn't go after the heart of the Democrat narrative every single day.
1: Right, right.
0: You know, he didn't go and say, look, this is what they're doing and this is wrong. This is so evil. He didn't pound on it. He was viewed, and I know he voted with Trump the vast majority of the times. Oh, by the way, is 287 still going to change to Interstate 47? That's Cornyn came out. By the way, I think that actually hurt him with Laurel. I think, because remember, primary voters are different than just regular Republicans that don't vote in primaries.
1: Right, right, right, right.
0: You think that hurt him with primary voters? Because it was such a
1: silly idea or a
0: kiss posterior attempt.
1: Yes, over it. He was trying too hard.
0: There's this highway that's near me. It goes all the way up to like Wyoming or something, doesn't it?
1: What
0: is 287?
1: Does it go all the way to Wyoming? I think it does because it goes, I know it goes through. It goes into Colorado, Wyoming. I think it does. Colorado, Wyoming.
0: Where it passes, how far is it from me? About 5 miles from me. Mm-hmm. It's a highway at that point.
1: Yeah.
0: You go on it, it looks like an interstate, but it's not.
1: Yeah. My grandfather died on that highway at 287, September 1st, 1956.
0: Yeah.
1: But driving a truck.
0: They wish to make it, the plan now is to make it an interstate.
1: Yeah.
0: Right. And Cornyn had suggested, you know, that he'd like to call it, Interstate 47 after Trump.
1: Yeah, right. Yeah. I think it may have come off as, that's a little too hard.
0: It was like, it was what, 2 weeks ago, 3 weeks ago he did that?
1: Right, right.
0: We are Red Eye Radio.
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0: We are Red Eye Radio. He is Eric Carly, and I'm Gary McNamara. By the way, in the state of Texas, Representative Al Green is gone. He got smoked.
1: Yeah, thanks to redistricting. It was basically two incumbents going head-to-head, and he's out. So Jasmine Crockett is gone.
0: And Christian Menefee, he's as radical as Al Green.
1: Oh, yeah.
0: But he's a younger version. Again, they're looking for they're looking for someone who can sell the insane ideas, and so they're looking for new faces.
1: Well, and it's
0: and you look at an Al Green, who, you know, he's the one that screamed at Trump at the State of the Union address.
1: Yeah.
0: It's like, okay, we need a new face.
1: Well, and it's exactly what David Hogg said, right? We need younger radicals, yet
4: He got booted from the DNC for saying that.
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28: All righty, back on the big one, 700 WLW, 505 on this Wednesday morning, May 27th. Dan Carroll in for Tom Brenneman one more day. I believe Tommy is back tomorrow. And Danny Boy Gleason is running the big board in the 700 WLW Command Center. So he tells me, Tommy Brennan, if Danny Gleason tells you something, you can take it to the bank. So if Danny Boy Gleason says Tom's back tomorrow, Tom is back tomorrow. So we are all looking forward to that. What is going on? What is going on? What is going on? Big doings in Texas last night. Had the runoff elections. And Democrat Al Green is out. Lost in the primary runoff. He lost to 37-year-old Christian Menefee. Al Green, 78 years old, booted from his seat after more than two decades in Congress. So, two decades is long enough, isn't it? It's time for that guy to go. Now you got a 37-year-old dude who has won the primary run. I guess this was a run. Let me say it says primary runoff. So, yeah, so I guess primary. So, I guess he's going to face a challenger in November. But, Al Green, you may remember him earlier this year. He was booted from President Trump's State of the Union address. He was holding up a banner that read, "Black people aren't apes." And why you would hold a banner like that during a presidential State of the Union address, I do not know. I do not recall the president making any reference to black people and apes. But Al Green thought it was necessary, so it didn't work out too well for him. And now he's 78 years old. At this point, Al, just enjoy the rest of your life. And thank you for your service. Other big doings out of Texas, Ken Paxton got the big win over Senator John Cornyn of Texas. That was the GOP primary. And getting a lot of coverage in the national news. John Cornyn had, even though he voted with Trump quite often, had fallen out of favor with Trump. And Trump endorsed the Attorney General Ken Paxton. And Ken Paxton got 62.5% of the vote. Cornyn only 35. He couldn't even muster 40% of the vote. And he got smoked. He got smoked by Paxton. So another win for the Trumpster, another candidate that he endorsed. And look, I said this on one of my other shows. You like him, you hate him, you're somewhere in between. You got to admit that the guy is on a heck of a run right now when it comes to endorsing candidates. I think the number was 37-0 last Tuesday during the primaries that were being held across Ohio and many other states. 37-0. And so here's another one. This was a big one. A lot of people thought it wasn't going to happen. Saw a lot of analysis out there. Oh, Trump is making a big mistake. But this one worked out for him quite well. So we'll see what happens now that he's going to go up against this guy, Tallarico, in Texas. And you cannot get, I mean, if there's a poster boy for what the far left in this country looks like, what they say, what they believe, when it comes to being ultra woke, it is this Tallarico character in Texas. So that's going to be something to watch. We've got a lot of stuff to get to, as we always do here on the morning show, including a little traffic, a little weather, a little sports, a little bit of fog as you head out there this morning. And more rain is on the way for today. And we've got the complete forecast coming up. It's Dan Carroll in for Tom Brenneman on 700 WLW.
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1: For the first time since 2021, the Bengals will play the Ravens on the road during the day, which may make it worth a roadie to Baltimore if you haven't been. 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Ranking third out of 9 road trips, it'll be the Bengals in Baltimore on October 25th.
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28: All right, here is the 9 first warning forecast from Jennifer Ketchmark. A flood watch is active right now for the tri-state. Scattered showers this morning, hit or miss to start, and then we will have rounds of showers during the day. Jennifer says downpours are likely. Flooding is also possible. Keep an eye on low-lying areas and flood-prone areas. There is a marginal risk of severe storms. And the big issue is going to be the wind. So there is a lot going on today. We'll have a high of 76. We've got rain and storms should be wrapping up by midnight tonight. The flood watch should be over by 2 o'clock tomorrow morning, and then it should be dry for the next few days. The overnight low tonight, 61, partly cloudy, dry and warm tomorrow, a high of 80. So that should seem nice compared to what we're going to have today. But, watch out for the heavy, and some fog out there this morning, too. Not a ton of it, but I did see some on the way in. Let's see. It is 68. At 700 WLW.
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28: 5:16 on this Wednesday morning. Brian Combs is in the newsroom, and he didn't see any fog in.
7: I did not. No, and I come right across the river.
28: Oh, yeah.
7: Out of Northern
28: Kentucky.
7: That's
28: usually where it is.
7: Yeah, typically, but not today. Okay. We do know we are going to see a whole lot of rain today in the tri-state.
28: I heard about that.
7: That seems to be a foregone conclusion with a flood watch once again in effect. So we'll have to be watching the creeks and streams and rivers today to make sure that they stay within their banks. At the riverfront, there is talk again of capping Fort Washington Way to make the transition from downtown to the banks and to the riverfront area seamless. When they built Fort Washington Way years ago, it was built with pillars in it that could support development on top.
28: I remember when that debate was going on. I think Charlie Lucan was the mayor at the time.
7: Yeah,
28: and they were talking about, do we put this infrastructure in there? Do we not do it? Was made to do it.
7: Yeah, it added a ton of money to the cost of the project at the time. Money that some say was wasted because they've never done anything with it. But they say there are federal grants available now through the infrastructure bill that was passed a couple of years ago that could make this a reality. And the mayor talked about it yesterday. Hamilton County commissioners are on board. The total cost would be somewhere in the neighborhood of $100 million on top of what's already been invested down there. But a lot of that, they say, it could come from government grants, wouldn't necessarily be city or county tax dollars entirely to do this. The idea, you can't like build, you know, massive buildings on top of it. There's a limit to how much weight you can put on it.
28: Yeah, but would be like a park or something,
7: wouldn't
28: it?
7: Well, that's what they're talking about. Basically, a lot of green space, maybe an area where in a couple of years, they could be staging the NFL draft. You know, they love to have those big parties outside for that. But I think Pittsburgh just got like 800,000 people there for that.
28: Yeah.
7: It could be the place you could do Oktoberfest. You wouldn't have to close down the streets downtown for a week for Taste of Cincinnati.
28: No,
7: you
28: that
7: could
28: would
7: move
28: be,
7: it.
28: That would be nice.
7: You could
28: that
7: move
28: would
7: it down there. That's the idea. Anything they say to breathe a little more life into the area and reconnect the heart of the city to the riverfront, which is the way that it used to be. That Fort Washington Way was kind of built years ago as a canyon and kind of cut off the riverfront area, and ever since they've been trying to find ways to fix that and to get it back together.
28: No, I won't be holding my breath.
7: Coming up, our news, 5:30. The president scored a big win in Texas last night. Those details in 15 minutes. 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
28: And we'll check in with Sagan Sports coming up on the big one, 700 WLW.
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28: It is 5:20 and time to, are we doing the weather first or are we doing Bill first? Oh, weather then, Bill. Okay. I'm going to get the hang of this one of these days. But there's a flood watch that's active for the tri-state right now. Some heavy rain around the tri-state, more this afternoon. Heavy downpours likely, says Jennifer Ketchmark. Could be some severe storms, some high winds. Today's high 76. Rain wraps up around midnight tonight. The flood watch doesn't expire until about 2 a.m. So keep an eye out for that if you're in those low-lying areas. It is 68 at 700 WLW. Now it's time.
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28: Bill Dennison in sports and another.
8: Priorities, right, Dan?
28: Well, yeah.
8: Weather.
28: Hey, Mike used to say that 5 o'clock was the practice hour, so I'm practicing right now. I'm practicing.
8: Reds update, Chase Burns tossing 5 1/3 strong innings, won his 4th straight start. Reds dumped the Mets last night 7-2. Cincinnati's now won 5 of 6, climbed to 3rd place in the NL Central. Mets go to 11 under at 22-33. They are in a crisis. Burns overall now 7-1 on the season, 1.95 ERA, allowed 2 runs on 4 hits with 8 strikeouts. Eugenio Suarez and Ellie De La Cruz each with 2 run doubles. Tyler Stevenson with a couple RBIs on the night. Andrew Abbott goes for the Reds tonight. They go for the sweep in the Big Apple.
28: Come on,
8: 6-10, Sports Talk, Arnell Carrier's inside pitch. Kelsey Chevrolet extra inning show after the game. The Pirates ripped the Cubs last night, your favorite
28: team. How about those Cubbies?
8: 12-1. So 3 weeks ago, they were riding high in April, shot down in May, as Frank Sinatra would sing.
28: The Cubs straight,
8: have now
28: baby.
8: Dropped 10 in a row.
28: Yeah.
8: Couldn't happen to a nicer bunch.
28: Come on.
8: You know, the losing streak took place when Pete Crow Armstrong yelled at that fan against the White Sox.
28: That's some bad karma.
8: And he said some bad things about that lady.
28: You can't do that.
8: Correct. High school baseball last night, Nathan McDowell, a no-hitter. Moeller downs Middletown 12-0. McDowell 13 strikeouts. First pitcher at Moeller to partake in 3 no-hitters in a season.
28: Dang.
8: This kid ought to change his name to Johnny Vandermeer.
28: Well, he ought to get to one of those tryouts for the Reds.
8: I would say
28: let's go.
8: Reds get to Montgomery Road immediately.
28: Get him up there.
8: Soccer, FC Cincinnati defender Miles Robinson is named to the 26-man United States national team roster to play in the upcoming World Cup tournament. 700 WLW.
28: Time to check in again with aviation expert Jay Ratliff. And Jay, a couple of flights had pilot emergencies where one of the pilots got ill during a flight. Seems like this is something you read in a novel or see in a movie.
9: But it happens, and I guess I'm probably surprised it doesn't happen more often, but we had a Jet 2 flight in Europe, and then we had a Delta Connection flight that both had one of the pilots that became incapacitated during a critical moment of the flight. They had to see if there was any medical personnel on board to assist. Now, the good news is the pilot that remained was able to operate the aircraft and land it safely. And, you know, anytime I hear these people talking about the technology is so much in a cockpit that we would be okay just having one pilot, don't need to. Here's the perfect reason why you have a redundancy or a backup by having a second pilot on the flight deck at all times. And obviously, in these two cases, it's a good thing we did.
28: And then here's a modern-day issue. You've got a passenger on board a United Airlines flight, and the name that he put on his Wi-Fi caused some anxious moments.
9: Oh, yeah. In fact, this was a United flight that was in air. It was flying, and somebody notified the captain that somebody had a Free Palestine and some other words, kind of the hotspot name on their phone, and it started to cause other passengers on board fearing, you know, do we have a terrorist on board? Do we have this or that? United captain comes on board or comes over the intercom and told the person that this individual had 30 seconds to remove or disable that hotspot, or they would land the plane, call the FBI, and that person would be detained, shall we say. And I suspect it got fixed pretty quick. But I tell you, certainly some anxious moments on that flight, and I'll have some additional details on our aviation blog today, which is sponsored, as always, by the Greater Cincinnati Northern Kentucky International Airport, which offers round-trip fares to Atlanta for just $119. That's thanks to Delta. 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
28: And checking out the FlightAware Misery Map, looks like we've got really on time all across the country. Minor delays right now out of D.C., out of Dallas, and a very minor delay out of LAX. The rest of it is looking good from 700 WLW. Dan Carroll in for Tom Brenneman. And what else is going on today? President Trump is going to have a cabinet meeting This one's going to be held at Camp David. And I thought to myself, this is not something that happens a lot with this president. And so I went to the AI. This is one of the things that I think AI is good for. And I said, how many times has President Trump been to Camp David as president? And AI tells me that Trump has been to Camp David 16 times across his terms in office. That makes him one of the least frequent presidential visitors to the retreat. He prefers to go to his own properties. You got Bedminster in New Jersey, Mar-a-Lago in Florida. He said one time that it's very rustic and that a person would only enjoy it for about 30 minutes. So he's got a recorded 16 visits to Camp David, fewest visits by any commander in chief since the retreat was established. Harry Truman visited less frequently, making 10 trips during his 8 years in office. So you got Truman, then Trump. George W. Bush went there 149 times. Barack Obama went to Camp David 39 times. Doesn't say, I know Joe Biden was there quite a bit. But I don't know. I've seen some pictures of Camp David. It's out there in the woods. Looks very nice. But that's where the cabinet meeting will be today. And we'll see. It'll be interesting to see because when Trump has these cabinet meetings and they're in the White House, the media has all kinds of access. And a lot of times these cabinet meetings just turn into a prolonged Q&A session to the point where it looks like you see some agitation on the faces of those people who are sitting around that table. I know I've seen times when J.D. Vance is looking a little antsy and Marco Rubio is fidgeting with his papers and they got to be thinking to themselves, let's get the show on the road. But he'll sit there for an hour or more and take questions from the media. So it should be a little different today at Camp David. We will see what happens. 528 on 700 WLW.
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7: Renewed concerns over flooding in the tri-state with a 5:30 report. I'm Brian Combs. Breaking now, you'll have to keep an eye on streams and rivers near your home today. On top of already saturated ground, we're going to be seeing more rain.
13: One last rainy and stormy day here in the tri-state. We will see rounds of rain this morning and through this afternoon. Highs will come in around 76, and we are under a flood watch today. We could see 1 inch of rain, minimum up to 3 inches possible. Tonight, we're drying out. We're down to 61. 21, and then tomorrow is partly cloudy and dry with a high of 80. That's forecast. I'm 9 First Warning meteorologist Jennifer Ketchmark.
7: Showers and storms are expected to start arriving about 10 o'clock this morning in the tri-state, becoming much more widespread by afternoon. We'll check radar just a minute. Now the latest traffic and weather together.
1: 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Work crews are wrapped up and done. Southbound 75 had the right two lanes blocked off just a few minutes ago. At the Reagan Highway, they are now out of the way. Same is true for a crew eastbound 275 near 5 Mile. Chuck Ingram, News Radio 700 WLW.
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7: Radar does show some showers in southeast Indiana right now. We're seeing heavy rain storm just to the north of Brookville. The rain extends east into Liberty, will impact Oxford over the next half hour or so. These are just scattered showers moving through. The more widespread rain that we're talking about is not expected until a little bit later this morning. Then tomorrow, we get a chance to dry out. In fact, it'll start a long stretch of partly cloudy, dry, warm days with a high each day right around 80. It is 68 degrees now at News Radio 700 WLW. Person's in the hospital after a fire in Harrison.
14: It happened just before 7:30 Tuesday evening in the Hutley Ridge Apartments along Tall Oak Circle in Harrison. Crews found a woman trapped inside the burning building's third floor. She was saved and sent to the hospital with non-life-threatening injuries. It's currently unclear how many buildings or residents are affected. The complex has 12 apartment units. The cause of the fire remains under investigation. I'm Lee Mowen, News Radio 700 WLW.
7: It was the lowest number of Memorial Day weekend traffic fatalities in almost 20 years in Ohio this past weekend. State Patrol says 6 people died in crashes across the state during the period. It's a significant drop from recent years, with more than a dozen reported each Memorial Day weekend in 2024 and 2025. Route troopers did stage a massive crackdown on drunk driving and speeding from last Friday through Monday. Another primary win for President Trump, the Republican he backed for Senate in Texas, knocking off incumbent John Cornyn, who was seeking a fifth term. Ken Paxton now faces Democrat James Tallarico in the fall. Iran threatening retaliation now after U.S. forces carried out what they described as self-defense strikes against military targets near the Strait of Hormuz. U.S. Central Command spokesperson said the strikes hit missile launch sites and naval assets that were attempting to put mines in the water. The Iran Islamic Revolutionary Guard says it reserves the right to retaliate, calling the action a violation of the ceasefire. President's cabinet meets today to talk about Iran and negotiations to try and make the ceasefire permanent. No break for one FC Cincinnati star. He'll be playing right through the extended break for the World Cup.
15: Number 12 from Arlington, Massachusetts, Miles Robinson!
16: Miles Robinson, the FC Cincinnati center back, among the 26 players introduced in New York when the roster for the U.S. soccer team was revealed Tuesday afternoon. Robinson becomes the first active player on the club to play for the U.S. in the FIFA World Cup. The U.S. will open group play against Paraguay in Los Angeles June 12th. I'm Sean Gallagher, News Radio 700 WLW.
7: Chase Burns got a 7th win of the season for the Reds last night as they beat the Mets again. Sagal have all the details coming up in sports at 5:40. This news is a service of Tree Health Surgeon. 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
28: And back on the big one, 700-WLW-536. Dan Carroll in for Tom Brenneman. The Bloomberg News coming up in just a few minutes. I don't know if they're going to cover this, but Eli Lilly announced yesterday that they are buying three vaccine companies in a deal worth $4 billion. Eli Lilly is going to buy Cuervo, C-U-R-E-V-O, Cuervo. I don't know if I'm saying it right. $1.5 billion. Lima Tech Biologics, $780 million. And vaccine company for $1.5 billion, according to CNBC. Shares of Eli Lilly rose 0.9% after the markets opened. These acquisitions reflect a deliberate strategy to prevent disease at its source rather than treat consequences, said Daniel Sorvinsky, chief scientific and product officer and president of Eli Lilly. So Eli Lilly, that is a big, big company, and they are making a big, big move. So I don't know if Bloomberg might touch on that this morning. They don't tell me ahead of time what they're going to talk about. So we'll see if they mention that. The White House did something fun. And I don't have a ton of time to get into this, but President Trump went for his physical yesterday. And, of course, all the media is very concerned about his health now. And so they went on and on and on. Talking about, well, you know, he's been to the hospital three times in the last 18 months. Is that a lot for a guy who's almost 80 years old? I don't think so. But, of course, if you're the president, you have these regularly scheduled physicals and checkups and all this stuff, all the medical stuff. So all these different media outlets come on and they talk about, you know, Trump's got this problem, he's got that problem. They say he falls asleep at cabinet meetings. So the White House... And you can see these. They've got a on their X feed. It's called Rapid Response 47. And so they've got pictures of all these different CNN correspondents and NBC correspondents and mainstream media correspondents. And they've got, if you take a still photo, when someone blinks their eyes, you can make the case that they fell asleep. So they've got, did Kate Bolden and her guests fall asleep on CNN? What's going on with Kevin Plotkin at CNN? He's standing in front of the White House. He's got his eyes cast down. They're saying he fell asleep. So they're saying that they use all these pictures of Trump when he's looking down or reading something. Jake Tapper appears to doze off throughout his show. They've got all these still photographs with their eyes cast downwards, and they're saying they fell asleep. So a pretty good response from the White House on that one. 539. Dan Carroll for Tom Brenneman on 700 WLW.
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0: 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Elsewhere, highway traffic's doing just fine. Had an overnight work crew, had the right lanes blocked off and a ramp from the Reagan Highway to South 75, but not anymore. No delays through Lachlan towards the lateral. Northbound 75, that's looking good too. Chuck Ingram, News Radio 700 WLW.
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2: We've got some scattered storms around the tri-state this morning. A flood watch is in effect, so watch out in those low-lying areas. A marginal risk of severe storms during the day. Could be some high winds as well. Today's high 76. Rain should wrap up around midnight tonight. The flood watch expires about 2 a.m., and then things should start drying out. The overnight low is 61. Right now, 68 at 700 WLW, and Bill Dennis.
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4: Thank you, Dan. Good morning, everyone. Reds update. Chase Burns tossing 5 1/3 strong innings. He won his 4th straight start as the Reds dumped the Mets last night 7-2. Cincinnati's won 5 of 6 and climbed to 3rd place in the NL Central. Burns overall is now 7-1 on the year with a 1.95 ERA. He allowed 2 runs on 4 hits with 8 strikeouts. What was working?
5: Just on the heater. Heater was really good tonight. Me and Dolo already talked about it. Felt like I was only throwing one pitch tonight for a strike, and it was kind of working, but need to be better with the slider next time.
4: Eugenio Suarez and Ellie De La Cruz each had 2-run doubles on the night for the Reds. Tyler Stevenson collected 2 RBIs. Reds go for the series sweep tonight in a Big Apple, and lefty Andrew Abbott goes for Cincinnati. 700 WLW's coverage, 610 Sports Talk, RNL Carrier's inside pitch, Kelsey Chevrolet extra inning show after the game. Hunter Green threw his first bullpen session yesterday in Arizona. Reports all went well through 15 to 20 pitches coming back from that elbow surgery. Key Brian Hayes is in Arizona getting his back injury assessed on the 10-day IL. Emilio Pagan and also Jose Trevino out with hamstring injuries will both be checked out Friday here in Cincinnati. Frontier League Baseball last night, Florence Yawls down Lake Erie 6-3. Ryle grad Evan Webster with the 6 innings of 2-run 5-hit ball. Dylan Baker, 4 hits on the night for Florence. High school baseball, Nathan McDowell with a no-hitter as Moeller down to Middletown 12-0. In Northern Kentucky District semifinals, Beachwood over Connor 6-1. Ryle defeated Dixie Heights 5-1. Soccer, FC Cincinnati's defender Miles Robinson has been named to the 26-man United States national team roster to play in the upcoming World Cup tournament.
6: There's countless memories, countless experiences that I've learned over the last, you know, however many years, 10 years plus. But for me, it's really just being able to focus in on the moment, like I said, recognizing that the future is the future, but what's most important is right now, this moment.
4: NHL, Vegas Golden Knights head to their 3rd Stanley Cup final in 9 seasons, beating Colorado last night 2-1 to complete a 4-game series sweep in that West final. Game 4 of the East final on the ice tonight. Carolina at Montreal, Canes up there 2-1. NBA playoffs, Oklahoma City down San Antonio 127-114. Thunder up 3-2 in that West final. Bill Dennison, 700 WLW Sports.
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2: 547, Brian Combs in the newsroom. A little update on what's happening with the news.
10: Yeah, most of it weather-related today. At least at the moment, we're not seeing any rain, but for a couple of isolated storms in southeast Indiana. Now, the more widespread heavy rain moves in, we're told about 10 o'clock this

0: morning, and then it's going to rain hard again.
1: We've seen it too often,
0: it seems like, the last several days. The ground saturated. That adds to the risk of flooding. We'll be watching rivers, streams around the tri-state today just to make sure that they don't top a flood stage. The Ohio River is elevated right now, about 40 feet. Just looked at it this morning, and it's not going to go much higher, even though we've had all this rain. People downstream from us, that could be a different story. They might see some issues in Louisville and south of that because of the rain that's falling. But at least here, it looks like the river will start to pull back, get back to the normal range of 26 feet probably middle of next week. In fact, there looks to be a rather pleasant extended stretch of dry 80-degree days coming up that I think we deserve after
1: some dry
0: last,
1: days.
0: Yeah,
1: some dry
0: five.
1: Days would be nice. I drove over the top of Little Miami River yesterday, and I couldn't believe how high it was.
0: Yeah,
1: I mean, it just over the last couple of days, boom.
0: And those are the ones that we really have to watch today, because those streams around it that feed into it come up quick. And people, I think, who live along it are used to this kind of thing, especially in the spring. So they know what to do. But, you know, if you're driving in it and the water suddenly comes up, the message always is to turn around. Don't try to cross.
1: All right, top of the hour.
0: 6 o'clock, we'll talk about plans to try and put a cap on Fort Washington Way. I think this is the fourth time leaders in Cincinnati have made a bid in the last 25 years to try and make that happen, to really, truly, finally connect downtown to the riverfront. Those details in 10 minutes. News Radio, 7 WLW.
1: 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And coming up, we will check in with traffic and all the rest of it. 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
1: 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Chuck Ingram checking traffic for us. And Chuck, get a little this day in history. Are you ready?
5: Oh, sure.
1: All right. This day in history, May 27th, 1949. A young struggling actress named Marilyn Monroe.
5: Oh.
1: Do you know what she did on this day in 1949?
5: Did she walk across a vent?
1: No, this was the day that she posed nude for her famous calendar photographs.
5: Ah.
1: And Playboy used those for in 1952.
5: Mm-hmm.
1: So, 3 years had gone by, and Playboy said, yeah, we'll put those in our magazine.
5: Yeah.
1: So here's the thing. She got paid to take those photographs.
5: Mm-hmm.
1: Guess how much she was paid for the nude photographs for the calendar?
5: Jeez. Back then, did she get a couple of grand out of it?
1: $50.
5: No.
1: $50.
5: Oh,
1: in
5: mercy.
1: 1940. Now look, hey, you know, 1940, $50 went a lot farther in 1949 than it goes today.
5: Yeah, that's right.
1: But Copes still,
5: were a nickel.
1: What's that going to translate to today? Maybe $300 or $400? $500? Yeah. I don't know.
5: Oh, mercy.
1: I mean, that's not very much.
5: No, not at all.
1: Yeah. So I can't imagine the rest is history.
5: Right.
1: But Marilyn Monroe, $50 for the nude photo shoot.
5: Huh.
1: I guess it was, it was a gamble that paid off for her.
5: Yeah, I would think so.
1: Yeah. But that does not seem, even by 1949 standards, someone got a heck of a deal there, and it wasn't her.
5: Yeah, I'd say, holy cow, $50.
1: $50. $50.
5: Hmm.
1: That's not much.
5: No.
1: All right. How are we looking on traffic?
5: We're not bad at all. 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Highways are looking great. 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
1: All right, time for the 9 First Warning Forecast from Jennifer Ketchmark. And we are talking about showers around the tri-state this morning. Some heavy rain could come in a little bit later today. Heavy downpours, some flooding is also possible, flooding in low-lying areas. A flood watch is in effect today for the tri-state, and there is a marginal risk of some severe weather along with some damaging winds. Today's high 76. The rain should continue to about midnight tonight. The flood watch expires about 2 o'clock in the morning, tomorrow morning, and we'll have an overnight low 61. Then things should be drying out for the next several days. Partly cloudy, dry and warm, a high of 80 on Thursday. Partly cloudy on Friday with another high of 76. Right now, 68 at 700 WLW.
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23: A quiet residential neighborhood erupts in chaos. Carmine Galante, the feared boss of the Bonanno crime family, lies dead, his cigar still clutched between his teeth.
24: Masked men walked into Joe and Mary's luncheonette in Brooklyn today and gunned down Carmine Galante, a man believed to be the most powerful mafia chieftain in the country.
23: The execution sent shockwaves through the criminal underworld and set the stage for one of the most pivotal criminal cases in New York City history. From the minds behind the acclaimed television series comes Law and Order: Criminal Justice System. This isn't a scripted drama. These are real stories told by the people who have lived them.
25: My father should have been a dead man.
23: For decades, the mafia had New York City in a stranglehold, with law enforcement seemingly powerless to intervene. But the murder of Carmine Galante marked the beginning of the end. Discover how a group of young prosecutors took on the mafia, and with the help of law enforcement.
1: 5:57 on this Wednesday morning, Dan Carroll in for Tom Brenneman. Tom Brenneman back tomorrow. News coming up top of the hour. And we mentioned earlier about Trump is going to have the cabinet meeting. That's going to be held at Camp David today. So it'll be interesting to see how much access the media gets to that. One of the issues that they'll be talking about is Iran wants $24 billion released of Iranian assets that are frozen in various accounts, most of them overseas, if not all of them. Around $24 billion of Iranian funds must be released under a memorandum of understanding being negotiated with the United States, a source close to Tehran's negotiating team said. The agency said Iran's top negotiator had traveled to Qatar to reach agreement on a mechanism to implement this demand. Well, that's all fine and dandy. So we'll see if those demands get reached, but Iran's going to have to give some stuff up. And one of the things that one of the headlines I saw as I was getting ready for the show today was Iran's supreme leader is warning that the U.S. will have no safe haven and vows Israel's annihilation. And he's back to instructing people to chant death to America. Now, this is I don't think Iran is really in a strong position here to, number one, make demands for $24 billion in frozen assets, and then number two, come out and talk about how America is going to be annihilated and death to America, and saying they want Israel to be annihilated. This is the complete opposite of the negotiating strategy that Trump has. Look, when Trump goes out and he says nice things about Putin, or he says nice things about Xi, of China. This is just a negotiating strategy that he has. This is just a way of buttering up these individuals that makes them more amenable to talking about solutions. Apparently, Iran has not caught on to that yet. So, again, this is all just part of the flood of information that's been coming out, and how much of it is true, how much of it isn't true. There's really no way to discern that. But all these reports coming out about all this different stuff going on, and we'll see what happens after the cabinet meeting today. Right now, though, it is time for the news. 6 o'clock at the home of the Reds, 700 WLW.
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27: More rain for the tri-state with a 6 o'clock report on Brian Combs. Breaking now, flood watch once again in effect
2: for the entire tri-state. Heavy rain late this morning and this afternoon could bring local streams and rivers out of their banks. Many of those waterways already swollen from the weekend rains.
3: Locals say the low water crossing over Scioto Brush Creek floods up to 20 times a year, cutting off the only route for about 20 residents. Neighbors say they've been begging for a replacement for 30 years, citing past incidents where ambulances and utility crews could not cross to provide emergency services. Adams County engineer Lee Pertusett says his office has set aside funds for an elevated replacement bridge. He hopes to finally begin construction later this summer after the project was previously delayed. I'm Travis Laird, News Radio 700 WLW.
2: No flood warnings in effect for the tri-state at the current time. The Ohio River downtown is at 40 feet. That is in the action stage, but projections show it's staying well below flood stage of 52 feet in Cincinnati. Now, latest traffic and weather together.
5: 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Highways are in pretty good shape this morning. Broken down westbound 275 just after you get past Loveland. Right-hand side, but I'm seeing no delays approaching Montgomery Road. Southbound 75, work crews long gone at Galbraith. Traffic doing fine through Lachlan. Chuck Ingram, News Radio 700 WLW.
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9: One last rainy and stormy day here in the tri-state. We will see rounds of rain this morning and through this afternoon. Highs will come in around 76, and we are under a flood watch today. We could see 1 inch of rain minimum up to 3 inches possible. Tonight, we're drying out. We're down to 61, and then tomorrow is partly cloudy and dry with a high of 80. From your severe weather station, I'm 9 First Warning meteorologist Jennifer Ketchmark, News Radio 700 WLW.
2: Right now, 68 degrees, seeing some showers in southeast Indiana. The rest of the tri-state's dry. Car has gone off I-471 this morning at 71 downtown. Apparently, it happened during a police chase on the interstate. The car just missing going into the river. We'll continue to keep you up to date on what the person was wanted for. Could turn Fort Washington Way into a tunnel. There's talk once again of capping the downtown interstate connector to better connect downtown to the banks.
10: It's been on the top of Cincinnati leaders' wish list for decades, capping Fort Washington Way. Now they wait for news on their February application to the U.S. Department of Transportation's Build Grant program. Plans are to make 2nd and 3rd Streets more bicycle and pedestrian friendly, design the rest of the caps from Elm to Main Streets, and build an over 1 acre park and plaza over Fort Washington Way between Vine and Walnut Streets. It also calls for bridge replacements along Vine and Walnut, which are stable but have suffered from water damage. If the grant is approved, construction could start in the spring of 2028 and finish by the end of 2029. I'm Lee Mowen, News Radio 700 WLW.
2: Woman's recovering at the hospital after being injured in a fire in Harrison last night. That blaze at the Huntley Ridge Apartments on Oak Circle. No word yet on the extent of damage or what caused the fire. He was 31. She was 14. Deer Park man facing charges of luring a teen into having sex. Police say Brandon Wynn met the teen through a dating app, paid for her to come to his condo. Another primary win for the president, Texas Republican John Cornyn, running for a fifth term in the Senate, losing to a challenger who was backed by Donald Trump.
28: Happened in dramatic fashion. It happened to a guy that is just very well known in Texas political circles and nationally, usually not for the right reasons. This is a guy that has been scandal plagued for years. He was impeached by Republicans in a Republican state, although not convicted. He's had criminal charges filed against him and dropped. He's had scandals involving a salacious divorce. And all of that just seemed to draw him closer to Donald Trump.
2: That's ABC Washington Bureau Chief Rick Klein.
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4: Here's a Reds update. Chase Burns tossing 5 1/3 strong innings, won his fourth straight start. The Reds dumped the Mets 7-2. Eugenio Suarez and Ellie De La Cruz led the Reds offense, each with 2-run doubles. Reds go for the series sweep tonight. 700 WLW's coverage, 610 Sports Talk. Arno Carrier's inside pitch, Kelsey Chevrolet extra inning show after the game. Soccer, FC Cincinnati defender Miles Robinson has been named to the 26-man United States national team roster to play in the upcoming World Cup tournament. 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
1: 606, 607 now, 700 WLW. Good morning. I'm Dan Carroll, in for Tom Brenneman. Tom Brenneman back at it tomorrow. Appreciate Danny Boy Gleason being here, taking care of all the stuff that he takes care of, running the big board in the 7, I like to call it the 700 WLW Command Center. If you haven't seen it yet, you should do yourself a favor and take a look at the... Danny Boy, have you seen that yet? The octagon that they're putting up on the White House lawn for the big FCC fight? Going to happen June 14th. And this thing, it's just a temporary structure, but this thing is big. It is huge. They've got giant cranes out there, and they're putting this thing together. It's going to be called UFC Freedom 250, part of an initiative marking the, and I can't say this word, semi-quincentennial. Does that sound right? Am I saying that? I don't know if I'm saying that right. When I was a kid, we had the bicentennial. That was easy. Now we've got the semi-quincentennial, and it's going to take place on Trump's birthday, June 14th. The administration has planned for weeks of events surrounding the anniversary. Fireworks, concerts, other displays, festivities in Washington. Dana White, who's the president of UFC, they've been promoting this. And, of course, Trump says... here's what he says. He says, I've been involved in a lot of big events. I have never had an event that has more interest than the UFC fight we have right at the front door. So it's, I guess it's right outside the Oval Office, and they got this giant thing set up. It's going to be on the South Lawn. They've got room for about 4,500 spectators. So if you've got one of those tickets to that, that is very cool. And I imagine it's going to be a little bit of a nightmare for Secret Service to make sure this whole thing is secure. According to the UFC, the June 14th card is scheduled to feature 6 primetime bouts involving some of the biggest stars of UFC. The main event is expected to feature lightweight champion Lilia Topura against former interim champion Justin Gaeth J in a title unification fight. So it's going to be big. And the scale of this thing that is going up is tremendous. So do yourself a favor and look at some video or some pictures of that today. Very, very cool. I know a lot of people don't like it, but I think it's pretty cool. And we've never seen anything like it before. So hopefully it'll be on TV and we'll be able to watch it. And we got to get to a break. Bloomberg traffic and weather all coming up on 700 WLW.
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1: 6:10 on this Wednesday morning. There is no one busier right now than our friend Jennifer Ketchmark. And Jennifer, you are the lead story this morning.
9: Yes, I am.
1: On 700, on Channel 9. We've got the weather, got flooding going on.
9: Yes. By the way, though, tangent, I totally texted you yesterday, and I'm pretty sure I don't have your current number because you never responded.
1: You know what? I did not get a text from you.
9: Okay.
1: Well, we will have to we'll have to fix that.
9: We'll have to update the digits.
1: Absolutely.
9: Sure. Oh, yeah. But yeah, rain is, of course, the story today. Right now, any of the rain that's developing as we start the morning is like isolated. This is not really our flooding threat today. It's just going to be hit or miss and kind of sporadic throughout the morning drive. Then we'll actually get a gap between 9 and noon. We should have some dry time. So if you're wanting to get outside, maybe do some yard work, run some errands, like that's your best opportunity. But then between 2 and 4, a very slow-moving line of thunderstorms will start first north of the Ohio River. So Cincinnati up to Middletown, that zone will see very slow-moving thunderstorms. And then that line will slowly dip to the south as we go through the peak evening drive right over Cincinnati, finally into northern Kentucky. And damn, because it's moving so slowly, when you get downpours and already saturated soils, that's the time frame where our flooding threat would come in. So I would say as early as 1 to 2 p.m., but up to as late as about 7 to 8 p.m.
1: That's when the heavy stuff comes down. And then what about the potential for severe weather?
9: You know, we got added into the marginal risk this morning by the Storm Prediction Center. The marginal risk is like, meh, barely in it. Like, it's really not of concern. If we did see something turn severe, it'd be like a severe thunderstorm warning, and it would be for damaging wind gusts. But today does not pop to me as like an alarming day. I don't even know if we'll even get a warning. If we actually did get a warning today, it'd probably be a flash flood warning more than anything.
1: All right, Jennifer Ketchmark, break time is over. Back to work to you.
9: Bye-bye.
1: We'll talk to you later. All right, Jennifer Ketchmark, Channel 9.
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1: And we say good morning to Gina Cervetti of the Bloomberg Newsroom, who is keeping an eye on what's happening with stocks and oil today.
21: That's right, Dan. Good morning. And traders are optimistic while they wait for more updates on progress toward a Middle East peace deal. The futures are looking good, and we'll get to the numbers here in a few minutes. But we do have both the S&P and the NASDAQ hitting new records to start the shortened trading week yesterday. The S&P up 0.6%, tech-heavy NASDAQ with all those AI-focused companies up more than 1%. The Dow slipped a little bit, Dan, but it did hit a new record last Friday, so not too bad.
1: All right. What's happening in the world of Wi-Fi and airplanes?
21: Well, you may have had the experience that sometimes it's not stellar, but American Airlines.
1: You're being very kind.
21: Okay. Yeah, all right. Yeah, I know what you mean. But we have news about American Airlines. Now, they're planning to install the SpaceX Starlink satellite internet service more than 500 of their planes early next year. And we've been seeing airlines turning to Starlink to improve internet onboard airplanes. United started rolling out satellite Wi-Fi across portions of the regional fleet. Southwest has said it plans to equip hundreds of planes with Starlink by the end of the year. Delta opted for in-flight Wi-Fi provided by Amazon, but they're all working to make it better for passengers.
1: Yeah, so satellites are always up there. All right. futures, how are we looking on futures?
21: Well, right now the oil is down about 4% and it's just below $90 a barrel. And we're seeing those stock futures looking pretty decent this morning. The S&P futures are up 27. The NASDAQ futures up 167. And those Dow futures are up 243 points. From Bloomberg, Gina Cervetti on News Radio 700 WLW.
1: All right. Now we've got Chuck Ingram standing by. And Chuck, have you seen the pictures yet?
22: Oh, yeah.
1: Of the FC arena.
22: Yeah.
1: And that thing, and they say it's temporary, But that thing, it looks like it's almost as big as the White House itself.
3: It does look like it's going taller than the White House.
1: It's huge.
3: It was like, first off, I had to see if that was like, is this a real picture kind of a thing being built?
1: Well, you never know.
3: No, not anymore.
1: You never know if it's real or if it's AI.
3: Oh, you know what? Your Marilyn Monroe facts brought a lot of people around. They've been letting me know that the money she made on that photo shoot would be everything from just under 700 to just below 1,000. I've heard from different listeners.
1: Okay.
3: That you had last year. So, all right, break.
1: But I mean, you know, come on. $1,000?
3: No.
1: That's still.
3: Yeah. And it was the first issue.
1: Absolute chump change.
3: It was the first issue. They said, oh, let's just see if either of these things work.
1: All right. Well, if she wouldn't have got paid $1,000 for it in 1949, that might be a little different.
3: Now you're rich.
1: All right. How are we looking out there?
3: 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Highway traffic's still in pretty good shape, unless you're expecting somebody from Dayton. Their crews are working with an accident. Southbound 75 at 4, the highway is shut down. Inside the 275 loop, clean slate. Chuck Ingram, News Radio 700 WLW.
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1: It is 6:18 and time to check in with Brian Combs, find out what he's got going on.
2: Two-state police chase overnight in the tri-state ended in a crash right over the 471 bridge on the Cincinnati side. A suspect, we are told, is in custody after crashing the car off the ramp from 471 to 71. A suspect tried to take off on foot, didn't get too far, managed to be arrested right around the Hard Rock Casino there on the edge of downtown.
1: How about that?
2: Police tell us that this chase started in Fort Thomas. We don't know exactly what the suspect was wanted for. The suspect vehicle ended up going off the road and probably 50, 60 feet.
1: I'm trying to imagine in my mind where that might have happened on 471.
2: Across, 471 headed north. You take the ramp to 71,
1: yep.
2: And then right as you're coming up towards Liberty there.
1: Okay, that's where it happened.
2: There's a construction zone going on there. In fact, you'll see a big piece of a bridge that's right on the left side of the road. It's that pedestrian bridge that's being replaced that connects Mount Adams to downtown. The bridge is just sitting there on the left side of the road. I guess eventually they're going to have a crane come in and put it up and put it in place. But for right now, it's just been delivered, waiting to be installed. And I don't know if he hit barrels in that construction zone as he was trying to flee from police or what. But
1: so it was mostly Northern Kentucky police chasing him around?
2: Yeah, it was Fort Thomas police. Don't know what he was wanted for. Luckily, there was no work going on at the time, so no construction workers who would have been there just a few hours before were threatened or hit. Coming up, our news 6:30. We'll have details on efforts once again to see if they can't finish putting a cap on Fort Washington Way, something that's been talked about for more than a quarter of a century in the tri-state. There's a new push to do that, free up some green space downtown. Those details in 10 minutes. 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
3: 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Highway traffic, that's doing fine. I'm not seeing any major time delays to deal with there as of yet. There is a wreck reported downtown at 3rd and Main. 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
1: And the weather is a big story this morning. We had some showers around the area. Flood watch in effect for the tri-state today. Some heavy stuff could be coming in around 2 o'clock this afternoon. And a slight risk of some severe weather. Today's high 76. Flood watch expires at 2 o'clock in the morning tomorrow morning. And the overnight low 61. Things should be drying out tomorrow with a high of 80. 68 at 700 WLW. And Bill Dennison is here.
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1: And I'm smiling because the Cubs have dropped 10 straight. I love that.
29: Me too. sports brought to you by Richter Phillips Jewelers, Cincinnati's best place to buy an engagement ring. Reds update. Chase Burns tossing 5 1/3 strong innings, won his 4th straight start. Reds dumped the Mets last night 7-2. The Reds have won 5 of 6, climbed to 3rd place now in the NL Central. And Burns overall now is 7-1 with a 1.95 ERA. 2 runs, 4 hits, and 8 strikeouts. Eugenio Suarez and Eli De La Cruz each hit 2-run doubles on the night. And they go for the series sweep tonight in the Big Apple. 610 Sports Talk. R&O Carriers Inside Pitch and the Kelsey Chevrolet Extra Inning Show after the game. Soccer FC Cincinnati defender Miles Robinson is headed to the World Cup. He's been named to the 26-man United States national team roster that will play in the tournament. USA meets Paraguay in a first-round match June 13th. 700 WLW.
1: Time to check in again with aviation expert Jay Ratliff. And Jay, a couple of flights had pilot emergencies where one of the pilots got ill during a flight. Seems like this is something you read in a novel or see in a movie.
0: But it happens, and I guess I'm probably surprised it doesn't happen more often, but we had a Jet 2 flight in Europe, and then we had a Delta Connection flight that both had one of the pilots that became incapacitated during a critical moment of the flight. They had to see if there was any medical personnel on board to assist. Now, the good news is the pilot that remained was able to operate the aircraft and land it safely. And, you know, anytime I hear these people talking about the technology is so much on a cockpit that we would be okay just having one pilot, don't need to. Here's the perfect reason why you have a redundancy or a backup by having a second pilot on the flight deck at all times. And obviously in these two cases, it's a good thing we did.
1: And then here's a modern day issue. You've got a passenger on board a United Airlines flight, and the name that he put on his Wi-Fi caused some anxious moments.
0: Oh yeah. In fact, this was a United flight that was in air. It was flying, and somebody notified the captain that somebody had a Free Palestine and some other words, kind of the hotspot name on their phone. And it started to cause other passengers on board fearing, you know, do we have a terrorist on board? Do we have this or that? United captain comes on board or comes over the intercom and told the person that this individual had 30 seconds to remove or disable that hotspot, or they would land the plane, call the FBI, and that person would be detained, shall we say. And I suspect it got fixed pretty quick. But I tell you, certainly some anxious moments on that flight, and I'll have some additional details on our aviation blog today, which is sponsored, as always, by the Greater Cincinnati Northern Kentucky International Airport, which offers round-trip fares to Atlanta for just $119. That's thanks to Delta. You can find that and so many more great deals at cbgairport.com/deals.
1: And the FlightAware Misery Map, not looking that bad this morning. A lot of green across the country. Some minor delays out of Dallas, New York City, and some minor delays out of D.C., but that is about it. 627 on 700 WLW, and I was checking out the This Day in History, and it turns out that on this day in history, Henry Kissinger was born. He was Secretary of State from 1973 to 77 under Richard Nixon. He was born in Germany. Fled to the United States to avoid Nazi persecution of the Jews, served in the U.S. Army during World War II. So Henry Kissinger, if you're of a certain age, you can see his face in your mind. 628, Dan Carroll for Tom Brenneman, 700 WLW.
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13: Another victory for the president during this primary election cycle with the 630 report. I'm Ricky Uccino. Breaking now, Texas Attorney General Ken Paxton will defeat incumbent John Cornyn for the Republican nomination for the U.S. Senate in the state of Texas, giving another primary victory to a candidate that was endorsed by President Trump.
14: Paxton now faces Democrat James Tallarico in November.
15: The most corrupt politician in America just became the Republican nominee for the United States Senate.
14: Paxton calling Tallarico a threat to Texans' safety and security. Their race could determine which party controls the U.S. Senate. One issue on the campaign trail, allegations Tallarico is vegan.
15: And if all they have on me is lying about me being a vegan, I feel pretty good.
14: He insists he enjoys barbecue.
13: ABC's Lionel Moyes analysts predict that Paxton's victory in the primary gives Democrats a real shot at winning in the fall. Paxton could struggle this November due to previous scandals while in office, including accusations of misconduct and fraud and an impeachment trial where he ultimately was acquitted. Let's check the latest traffic and weather together.
3: 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Southbound 75 is in pretty good shape at the moment through the Lachlan split with no delays. Broken down just before you get to 74 is on the right-hand side. Crews are working with an accident downtown on 3rd at Main. 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
17: Our day starts with scattered showers and thunderstorms and temperatures in the mid-60s. We'll continue to see rounds of rain as we head throughout the afternoon as temperatures warm to 76. Now, we have a flood watch in effect throughout the day today. We also have a marginal risk for severe weather. Really, the only severe weather concern would be damaging wind gusts with what comes in for this afternoon. But then finally tonight, it dries out. Tomorrow will be dry, partly cloudy, with a high of 80. From your severe weather station, I'm 9 First Warning Meteorologist Jennifer Ketchmark, News Radio 700 WLW.
13: Cloudy skies, 68 degrees right now. 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Duke Energy, once again, will be doing utility work on the Western Hills Viaduct today, which will require the bridge to be shut down starting at 9 a.m. and lasting until 3 in the afternoon. That work is scheduled to run through this coming Friday. Getting a look at construction progress for the new Farmer Music Center being built on the old Coney Island site.
19: The Cincinnati Symphony Orchestra and MEMI are leading the $160 million project. The venue will feature stadium-style seating for 8,000, with room for 12,000 more on a synthetic lawn. Organizers boast the furthest seat will be 25 feet closer to the stage than neighboring Riverbend. While the venue promises a massive economic impact, questions remain about city funding. Mayor Aftab Pirafal recently reduced the proposed city contribution down to $2 million, contingent on future tax guarantees. Doors are expected to open in spring 2027. I'm Travis Laird, News Radio 700 WLW.
13: Meantime, Cincinnati City and Hamilton County leaders are seeking $25 million to help cap Fort Washington Way. They filed an application in February to the U.S. Department of Transportation's Build Grant Program. Plans obtained by the Inquirer show that that money will go toward making 2nd and 3rd streets more bicycle and pedestrian friendly, while also building an over 1 acre park and plaza over Fort Washington Way between Vine and Walnut. If the grant is approved, construction could start in the spring of 2028. A newly renovated facility will be utilized to help young children in Northern Kentucky.
20: We certainly exist to make sure kids stay on the right track.
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21: 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An oasis of safety and good for local kids K to 12. It's mentorship, it's school help, and prep for the workplace, plus some fun.
20: 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It's youth development.
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2: 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They'll go for a sweep tonight. Seg has all the details coming up in sports just after traffic and weather at 6:40. Our next updated 7, I'm Rick Uccino, News Radio 700 WLW.
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1: .637 on this Wednesday morning, May 27th. Dan Carroll for Tom Brenneman. Tom Brenneman back tomorrow. President Trump went for his medical checkup yesterday. And here's what he put out afterwards. Just finished my six-month physical at Walter Reed Military Medical Center. He wrote this on True Social. Everything checked out perfectly, in all caps, perfectly. Thank you to the great doctors and staff heading back to the White House. Trump traveled to Walter Reed for what the White House described as a routine medical and dental evaluation. Scrutiny around the president's health has continued around his 80th birthday next month. Of course, the mainstream media was not nearly as concerned about Biden's health as they are about Trump's. The president repeatedly pushed back on concerns about his age, fitness, frequently touting his strong cognitive exam results and maintaining a demanding public schedule. Trump recently said he feels literally the same as I did 50 years ago. 50 years. So he's almost 80 now. So 50 years ago, he was in his 30s. Does anyone who's 80 feel the same as in their 30s? Danny Boy, do you feel the same as when you were in your 30s? Well, you're barely 40 right now. that was Trump's third scheduled trip to Walter Reed in 13 months. The White House physician, Dr. Sean Barbella, says Trump is in excellent health and fully fit to serve as commander-in-chief. So, of course, Trump says it went perfectly in all caps. 6:39, we got Bloomberg coming up and traffic, weather, sports, and more on 700 WLW.
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24: This is the Bloomberg Money Minute. A jolt for the electric vehicle industry. Volterra and Revel have agreed to merge their electric vehicle charging businesses. The combined company will operate under the Volterra brand and will include more than 1,000 charging stalls. The plan is to focus on charging stations for ride-hail cars and robo-taxis in urban areas across the U.S. Checking on the market, stock futures are looking at solid gains. Investors optimistic that the U.S. and Iran are nearing an agreement to fully reopen the Strait of Hormuz. And across the U.S., younger folks are redirecting their discretionary income from nightlife to fitness. Gym-related spending among Gen Zers and millennials is rising as alcohol consumption continues to decline. And market intelligence firm Mintel says 30% of Gen Z are spending more on gym memberships and fitness classes than a year ago. Gyms are now functioning as social hubs for younger consumers, offering structure and community they've lost elsewhere. Courtney Dunhope, Bloomberg Radio.
1: 6:40 on this Wednesday morning, time to check in with Chuck Ingram. And Chuck, on this day in 1975,
3: yes,
1: the Alaskan Supreme Court legalized the use of marijuana in your own home.
3: No.
1: How about that? That's where it all started.
3: Right there in Alaska.
1: Yep.
3: Where days can be very long.
1: Well, you got to do something to pass the time. They said, it was for adults for personal consumption in the home.
3: Yep.
1: And, they said that, look, if you're in your own home,

0: shut down at 4 in Dayton. Traffic is getting by, but not a major time delay into downtown with a wreck on 3rd at Main. Chuck Ingram, News Radio 700 WLW.
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2: The 9-1-st Morning Corp forecast from Jennifer Ketchmark. A flood watch in effect for the tri-state today. Some rounds of showers around this morning. Then the heavy stuff moves in this afternoon. Could be some damaging winds as well. And keep an eye out in those low-lying areas for possible flooding. Today's high 76. The rain should wrap up around midnight tonight. Flood watch expires around 2. Drier days ahead tomorrow. The overnight low 61. We are at 69 at 700 WLW and SEG.
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0: Take it away, Seg.
4: Thank you very much, Air Dan. Good morning, everyone. Reds update. Chase Burns tossing 5 1/3. Strong innings last night. Won his 4th straight start. Reds dumped the Mets 7-2. Cincinnati's won 5 of 6. Climbed to 3rd place in the NL Central. Burns overall 7-1 over on the season. 1.95 ERA. He allowed 2 runs on 4 hits and 8 strikeouts. What was working?
5: Just on the heater. Heater was really good tonight. Me and Dolo already talked about it. Felt like I was only throwing 1 pitch tonight for a strike, and it was kind of working, but need to be better with the slider next time.
4: In May alone, Burns is now 4-0 with a 1.19 ERA. He hasn't lost in his last 8 starts dating back to April 18th. Eugenio Suarez and Ellie De La Cruz led the offense each with 2-run doubles last night in a 15-hit attack. As the Reds go for the series sweep tonight, lefty Andrew Abbott goes for Cincinnati. 700 WLW's coverage, 610 Sports Talk, Arnell Carrier's inside pitch, Kelsey Chevrolet extra inning show after the game. Hunter Green threw his first bullpen session yesterday in Arizona. All went well. Through about 15 to 20 pitches coming off the elbow surgery. Frontier League Baseball, the Florence Yawls over at Lake Erie last night 6-3. Ryle High grad Evan Webster was 6 innings, a 2-run, 5-hit ball. Dylan Baker collected 4 hits. High school baseball, Nathan McDowell with a no-hitter as Moeller downs Middletown 12-0. McDowell with 13 strikeouts in the gym. It's the Crusaders' 36th no-hitter in program history. Northern Kentucky District semifinals had Beachwood over Connor 6-1. Ryle defeats Dixie Heights 5-1. Soccer, FC Cincinnati defender Miles Robinson has been named to the 26-man United States national team roster that's going to be playing in the upcoming World Cup.
6: There's countless memories, countless experiences that I've learned over the last, you know, however many years, 10 years plus. But for me, it's really just being able to focus in on the moment, like I said, recognizing that the future is the future, but what's most important is right now, this moment.
4: USA meets Paraguay in a first-round match in their World Cup at June 12th. Bengals update. More workouts today for the Bengals. Voluntary OTAs continue. Shamar Stewart is what has Dexter Lawrence meant bringing to the team?
7: It's hard to explain because he does a lot of things. Like, he's a great leader, great communicator. You know, he always try to help everybody that's in need. You know, if we don't understand something and he may know the answer, he comes in, talks to us, try to break it down to us. You know, he's just a great addition, you know. His mind, like, his experience, he's just been an all-around great addition for everybody around him.
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2: All right, it is time to check in with Brian Combs and find out what is going on. So we got weather, we got traffic. What else?
3: Yeah, we've also got another case of somebody who people say should have been in jail shooting somebody. This is the case over the weekend of the shooting that happened inside an Over the Rhine bar. You may recall during the holiday, about 5 o'clock in the afternoon, a guy went into the Somerset bar on East McMicken with a gun, started firing. One person was shot, seriously injured. Come to find out that this guy, Tavionce Maxbury, had been convicted of threatening a woman with a gun last August.
2: Not for crying out loud.
3: Put on probation, was given an order to do anger management classes that he never attended. Then in February, he was picked up again for threatening somebody with a gun, was not locked up on those charges, which eventually were dismissed. Now he is accused of violating his probation and he is sitting in the Hamilton County Justice Center. And the twist in this case is we hear so much about the liberal judges in Hamilton County. This is not. This is Republican-backed Judge Brad Greenberg, who handled this case, has been very vocal about violence cases, and he was the one who set the really high bonds after the opening day arrests. But this is a case that he handled last summer and decided to give this guy a break on. Now comes find out that after threatening several people with guns, this time police say he actually fired the weapon.
2: Yeah, and I read about that yesterday, and dudes firing shots inside the bar. Luckily, only one person was hit, but that could have been a heck of a lot worse.
3: Yeah, and they say, you know, it could have easily been off the streets. Coming up, our news, 7 o'clock, we'll have the latest on the flooding threats. We're going to see heavy rain again today in the tri-state, but this is the last day for a while.
2: It looks like we
3: got a really extended stretch of nice spring weather ahead, but we got to get through today first. Details at 7. 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
4: That's the sound of the police. Oh my gosh, you guys. There's like criminals all over the place. And you know they're going to do like a lot more criminal stuff. So like, time to nab one before they can. Take your head out of your sphincter, buddy. 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
2: All right, today we are looking for, out of District 4, Cincinnati, Rania Delaney. Rania, R-A-N-I-Y-A. Rania Delaney, Ms. Delaney, is wanted for felonious assault and misdemeanor assault. Investigators say that on May 2nd of this year, Ms. Delaney used her vehicle as a weapon and struck the victim. The victim sustained serious injuries, taken to the hospital. Rania Delaney is a black female, 23 years old, 5'1", 110 pounds, has a history of aggravated menacing and falsification, also known to live on Riddle Road in Clifton. If you have any information on the whereabouts of Rania Delaney, call Crime Stoppers 513-352-3040 or submit a tip online at crimestoppers.us. From Crime Stoppers and 700WLW, now it is time for the big play of the game. Big Reds win last night over the Mets. If you know the big play of the game, be caller number 7, 513-749-7000, and you will win life-changing prizes from your friends at 700WLW.
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7: 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Highways continue to get heavier, especially northbound 471 with brake lights between Grand and downtown. Northbound 75 filling in Buttermilk to Kyle's and slowing down a bit at Town Street. Southbound 75, if you're expecting someone from Dayton, know the highway is shut down due to an accident near 4. Chuck Ingram, News Radio 700 WLW.
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2: All right, looks like we are we doing traffic? Are we doing the big play? Well, we got the weather first. All right, let's do that. Flood watch in effect for the tri-state today. We'll have a high of 76 with some heavy rain expected this afternoon. Rain should be wrapping up around midnight tonight. Flood watch should expire about 2 a.m. tomorrow morning, and the overnight low 61. Things should be drying out on Thursday with with a lot warmer skies, or temperatures, I should say, and the high tomorrow, 80. Right now, it is 69 at 700 WLW. Let's bring in James Mays of Chillicothe, who knows the big play of the game. James, what is it?
9: That was Ellie's two-run double.
2: Oh, the two-run double off the wall. Let's see if he's right.
10: First pitch to De La Cruz. He swings and drives it deep to the right center field gap. That's not going to be caught. It's going to short hop the wall. Two more will score. Stevenson home with McLean on his heels, and Ellie into second base with a two-out, two-run double.
2: James Mays, your day just got a whole lot better, didn't it?
9: Yes.
2: Yes, it did. All right, stay right there. Danny Boy Gleason's going to get some info from you, and we'll be shipping those big prizes out to your house in a jiffy. 655 at 700 WLW.
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20: All right, we get together with Brad Johansson. Good to see you, my friend.
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20: In retirement, taxes can decide how much of your own money you actually get to spend.
0: Yeah, here's the problem is that a lot of people will look at it as an April problem. I'm just going to do it. Uncle Sam tells me I got to do it on April 15th. They know that I'm going to take the. Why do I have to worry about scheduling? Because he's going to come after you now. He's going to come after you at RMD age, which for some of you is going to be 73. Some of you are going to be 75, required minimum distribution. And he's going to come after you when you drop it to the next generation. Look, if I got a bill in the mailbox and I just let it sit there, is the bill going to go away?
20: No.
0: The bill is not going to go away. I have to pay the bill at some point. And a lot of us say, you know what, I'll just hold on to this stuff in my IRA and I don't need all of it, so I'm going to drop it to the next generation. It's probably the worst thing that you can do to your kids because that money has yet to be taxed. And they're going to get it at their highest earning period. And now what do they do? Yeah. You've just dropped the bomb. You've dropped the bill in the mailbox and said, take care of it. It ain't going to go away. Uncle Sam's coming. Bye-bye.
20: Well, I tell the story in reference to this all the time. 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
2: And 700 WLW 659, the 7 o'clock time check coming up, and the weather is the big story today with some showers around the tri-state today and some heavy stuff moving in this afternoon. 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
22: 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At the tone, Eastern Daylight Time, 7 hours, 0 minutes, exactly.
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3: Another day of heavy rain with 7 o'clock report. I'm Brian Combs. Breaking now, you'll have to keep an eye today on streams and rivers close to the house on top of already saturated ground. We are going to see more rain.
23: One last rainy and stormy day here in the tri-state. We will see rounds of rain this morning and through this afternoon. Highs will come in around 76, and we are under a flood watch today. We could see 1 inch of rain minimum up to 3 inches possible. Tonight, we're drying out. We're down to 61, and then tomorrow is partly cloudy and dry with a high of 80. That's forecast. I'm 9 First Warning Meteorologist Jennifer Ketchmark.
3: We are seeing a few scattered storms this morning just north of Oxford. A complete radar check in a minute. Latest traffic and weather together.
7: 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Northbound 75 continues to slow just a bit, approaching Kyle's and above the lateral. Northbound 471 is the heaviest, but that seems to be, according to tippers, that it's the construction on northbound 71 that adds to the delays. Coming off of the highway. Add a couple of extra minutes from Grand into downtown. 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
3: Rounds of showers and thunderstorms to continue today in the tri-state. Right now, we are seeing a pretty heavy cell just to the north of Oxford, affecting West College Corner into Camden and West Elkton right now. Heaviest rain we're seeing right now on radar is back in the Indianapolis area, where strong storms are going through the northern suburbs. That system's going to work its way east. Looks like the rain in the tri-state will hit probably about 10 o'clock and then continue through the afternoon hours before we get a chance to dry out. Right now, 69 degrees. Suspects in custody after a two-state police chase that ended in a crash on the ramp from 471 to 71 North near Hard Rock Casino. Police in Fort Thomas initiated this chase, but we don't know why yet. Vehicle ended up crashing in the construction zone where a new pedestrian bridge is being installed connecting Mount Adams to downtown. As soon as we get more information, we'll bring it to you. Why was he back on the street with a gun? Man charged with opening fire inside an over-the-Rhine bar this past weekend has been in trouble twice in the past year for threatening people with a weapon. Tevianse Maxbury was convicted last August of pulling a gun on a woman in a car, but was placed on probation by Judge Brad Greenberg. He was supposed to go to anger management classes, but never showed. Then he was arrested again in February for pointing a gun at somebody else. This time, police say Maxbury pulled the trigger, fired several shots inside a bar on East McMicken. He is charged with felonious assault. He's also facing charges now for violating the terms of his probation in the case last year. For the second time in less than 6 months, local fire chief removed from office. This follows a call to his Claremont County home for a domestic dispute.
1: Monroe Township Fire Chief Greg Lang, for the second time in 6 months, placed on administrative leave, with minutes from the township's meeting back in late April showing that he was told to turn in his keys, laptop, car, and phone, and to leave the building. Lang on leave pending an investigation, but it's not known for what. Back in December, Lang placed on leave the first time after being arrested for domestic violence, but was later acquitted of the charges, returning to work. I'm Sean Gallagher, News Radio 700. WLW.
3: Now, the primary win for President Trump, the Republican, he backed for Senate in Texas, knocking off incumbent John Cornyn, who was seeking a fifth term. Ken Paxton now faces Democrat James Tallarico in the fall.
4: When everyone in Washington told him to abandon me and abandon the people of Texas, he didn't listen. Instead, he gave his complete and total endorsement. President Trump is the leader of our party, and his endorsement in this is the most powerful force in politics.
3: Paxton's currently Texas Attorney General.
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6: Here's a Reds update. Chase Burns tossing 5 1/3 strong innings, won his fourth straight start. The Reds dumped the Mets 7-2. Eugenio Suarez and Ellie De La Cruz led the Reds offense, each with two-run doubles. Reds go for the series sweep tonight. 700 WLW's coverage, 610 Sports Talk. Arno Carrier's inside pitch, Kelsey Chevrolet extra inning show after the game. Soccer, FC Cincinnati defender Miles Robinson has been named to the 26-man United States national team roster to play in the upcoming World Cup tournament. 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
2: JeffWeilerHonda.com. All right, back on the big one, 700 WLW, 706, Wednesday morning, May the 27th. I got that right. Dan Carroll in for Tom Brenneman. Tom Brenneman back at it tomorrow. So he'll be here bright and early, 5 a.m., for all your morning fun and frivolity. We've got Bloomberg coming up, and then the news and more sports and all that. Karen Travers from ABC will be joining us as well. So we're looking forward to that. PJ Media is a great website. I look at it all the time. And a piece in there by Stephen Green talking about Vox has published a global warming report that lays bare all the false stuff that has been associated with global warming over the years. And they write, you've probably never heard the term RCP 8.5. That is the highest emission scenario used by climate scientists to project the planet's future. This was a piece written by Brian Walsh of Vox. If you've read about climate change, you've seen the numbers and nightmarish outcomes. 4 degrees centigrade centigrade of warming by 2100, sometimes 5 degrees, with sea levels rising multiple feet, parts of the planet too hot for humans. Well, those numbers shaped a decade and a half of climate journalism. And Walsh writes, he didn't always know and didn't always communicate that the scenario behind the most apocalyptic, attention-getting findings was largely an attempt to imagine how bad things could get, not a true forecast. So he just admitted that the guy who wrote about this for decades says he was ignorant about climate change numbers, despite being an expert for Time magazine, ignorant except when he didn't always communicate what he did know, which was that climate change findings were imaginary. Now Walsh says that the world that RCP 8 assumed will never arrive. So the whole thing about, and I've talked about this multiple times, all these scares about climate change are nothing more than computer models. And if you put bad information into a computer model, you're going to get bad information out. So this guy who writes for Vox, which is described as a website where a lot of young people get their news these days, they have been writing false narratives for decades. And, of course, the climate change and the global warming scare is a big part of that. 7:09, we got Bloomberg coming up on 700 WLW.
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2: I pressed the right button here, and I might be able to talk. But let's go ahead and check in with Bloomberg News and say good morning to Gina Civetti. And Gina, what do you have for us this time around?
14: Well, Dan, of course, we've all watched as prices at the pump have surged, but another inflation wave is headed for the grocery aisle. In April, overall prices at the supermarket rose by the most in almost 4 years, up 3%. According to government data, beef prices hit an all-time high at just over $7 a pound. Mm. Tomato prices are up 33% over the past couple of months.
2: I love tomatoes.
14: And the USDA, I know, me too. And my husband makes a very mean marinara sauce. So
2: oh, wow.
14: We're going to buy those tomatoes. I can tell you that
2: right
14: now. Get
2: them growing in the backyard. Come on, man.
14: Oh, I know. But the squirrels will probably get them.
2: They do all the time.
14: Oh, they are crafty. The USDA projects a 3.2% advance in grocery prices this year. But as we've reported, Kroger's CEO has said the chain plans a price-cutting push. So there is some good news in all of that.
2: We'll see what happens with that and what is going on with AI executives.
14: Well, if you have too much work to do, how about having your digital twin take care of it? The Wall Street Journal is reporting that some executives have created AI replicas to take on some of their workload. God. The AI system analyzes how an executive writes, speaks, thinks, and they're even using them to answer questions from other workers and appear at conferences, Dan. How about that?
2: Wow. This has got to stop at some point.
14: I mean, really. It seems like we're living in a sci-fi novel every single day.
2: Yeah, come on. You man up and do the work. I don't know what else to say. All right, how are we looking on futures this morning?
14: The futures look good this morning. The S&P futures up 25, NASDAQ futures up 185, Dow futures right now are up 178. From Bloomberg, Gina Cervetti on News Radio 700, WLW.
2: All right, and a guy who is real, I can guarantee. And no, what would the AI Chuck Ingram be like?
0: Oh, I hope skinnier.
2: I guess you could program, you know, if you're going to... Just
0: you can program what you look like.
2: Oh my God! But there's no way AI. I mean, Chuck, you are a man of many talents.
0: Well, yes.
2: And there's no way AI can match that talent.
0: No.
2: I mean, those are God-given gifts. I don't care what AI ever becomes. It's never going to have that factor programmed. It's just not going to happen.
0: Oh, God bless you.
2: You're the best. I am.
0: From the UCL Traffic Center.
2: Yeah, what do we say here at iHeart? What is it, Danny? We say everything guaranteed human.
0: Oh, yes.
2: Everything you hear on iHeart is guaranteed human. And you have my pledge that as long as I'm behind this microphone, everything's going to be. I'm not going down that
0: road. I am so glad to hear that.
2: Let me hear the traffic. Things are firing.
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2: There it is.
0: Yeah, there we are. We're human.
2: The promo exists. Guaranteed human.
0: 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Highway traffic, not all that bad this morning, unless you're coming from Dayton. Southbound 75 has been shut down over the last hour in Dayton. All traffic's being diverted off at 4, backing up towards Wagner Ford. Inside the 275 loop, not bad at all. Northbound 75, the heaviest right now, and those brake lights are just north of Buttermilk towards Kyle's for a couple of extra minutes. Chuck Ingram, News Radio 700 WLW.
2: All right, let's talk about the weather from Jennifer Ketchmark at Channel 9. Scattered showers around the tri-state this morning. Flood watch is in effect for the day ahead. The heavy stuff should be moving in this afternoon, and we'll have a high of 76, and that could cause some flooding in low-lying areas, so just be aware of that today. Flood watch expires at 2 o'clock in the morning, and the rain should be wrapping up around midnight tonight. The overnight low 61. Things should be drying out tomorrow with a high of 80. We are looking at 69 at 700 WLW.
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2: 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Brian Combs, we're finally on time for once.
20: How about that?
2: It's only taken me 2.5 days to figure out how to be on time, and here we are.
20: I appreciate it. They have been pretty low-key with publicity over construction and what's happening at Coney Island with the new music venue that the Symphony's building.
2: You drive by it. There's a lot going on down there.
20: They got off to a controversial start because of the closure of Sunlight Pool to make room for Riverbend 2.0. But the Symphony and MEMI, the company, it's a division of the Symphony that will run the music venue, is finally showing off the site and the construction progress that they are making. And like you said, it has risen up out of the ground pretty quickly. They say it's on track for an opening in the spring of 2027, even though they're still putting together the financing package to complete this $160 million project.
2: Don't they usually do that before they start the project?
20: They have asked the city of Cincinnati for financial assistance. Council pledged $8 million to the project. But then the mayor, when he released his budget last week, cut that total down to $2 million. And he wants it contingent on earnings tax money made off of the ticket tax coming back to the city to make up for it. So council has to debate that as part of the budget. Spokesperson for the symphony tells Channel 5 that they're on track to make sure that that they finish this project and finish it on time. He said that they would appreciate help from the city on this project, saying that it's an important show of confidence in what they're doing. They're building a state-of-the-art music venue, a new river bend. He said that we'll have better seats for people who want to go to the shows. I guess the furthest seat away on the lawn is 25 feet closer than what you are in the current facility.
2: How about that?
20: It slopes pretty much, so the lawn should provide pretty good angles for viewing. Again, though, it holds a total of about 20,000 people, so capacity-wise, really isn't much of a change.
2: So is Matt Reese going to go take a tour?
20: As soon as they invite us, yes.
2: Yeah, all right, he'll be down. I can't wait.
20: Coming up, our news, 7:30. We will have more on the flooding that's expected today in the Tri-State. That's always one of the first places to flood when the river comes up. But it doesn't look like the Ohio River is going to get the flood stage. Those details in 15 minutes. News Radio, 700 WLW.
2: All right, Brian Combs, thank you so much. Now we turn our attention to Karen Travers, ABC News White House correspondent. And Karen Travers, I just saw where President Trump put out that the cabinet meeting that was supposed to take place at Camp David today is now going to be held at the White House because they've got weather issues there in D.C.
7: Yeah, it's a little dreary here today. Got some rain in the forecast. You know, it's kind of been everywhere the last couple of days. And he would take a helicopter, Marine One, up to Camp David. It's about a 35, 40-minute ride up there. So he said that because of the bad weather, they're going to do it at the White House, as he's done before. This will be his 12th cabinet meeting since he took office. This term, the last cabinet meeting was just back in March. He does these with significant frequency. So, you know, he'll be meeting again today with the cabinet. The White House says it'll focus on the economy and foreign policy updates, but usually these tend to be pretty long events where he goes around the room, asks everybody to give updates on their departments and agencies, and takes some questions at the end.
2: Yeah, so I got I was going to ask you about that because I got the sense that they were going to have this meeting at Camp David. And they were going to go pretty hardcore on Iran discussions and negotiations, try and at least advance the ball on that. And I was wondering at Camp David what the media access was going to be like. So I wonder if this cabinet meeting is going to be like the previous ones where they do have that extended Q&A period.
7: Yeah, there will be a photo op for this one. The press will be let into this as they have before. We'll see if he takes questions. One time he didn't, but most times he does. But they had not announced the details of what was going to take place up at Camp David. The expectation is that the press was going to be up there as well, but a little more logistically difficult than doing it just a couple yards away from where we sit, of course, in the White House briefing room. So more convenient for us today.
2: Yeah, I was reading where the Supreme Leader of Iran was saying death to America again. I wonder how that's going to affect things. So we'll see what happens. Going to be another interesting day for you.
7: Always is. Absolutely.
2: All right. Karen Travers, appreciate the time as always. Have yourself a great day.
7: Thanks.
2: All right. There you go. Karen Travers from ABC News and 700 WLW.
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2: 7:22, time to check in with Chuck Ingram and find out what's happening with traffic.
0: 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A broken down left-hand side slows traffic a bit northbound 75 at Turfway, then brake lights again. Buttermilk towards Kyle's, southbound 75 heaviest out of Lachlan. Southbound 71 just beginning to slow a bit through Blue Ash at the Reagan Highway. Same for inbound 74. A few brake lights now between Montana and the 75 ramp. Chuck Ingram, News Radio 700 WLW.
2: The 9-1-1 morning forecast from Jennifer Ketchmark. A flood watch in effect for the tri-state today. Some showers around this morning, then some heavier stuff moves in this afternoon. We will have a high of 76, not 66, 76 for the high. Flood watch expires about 2 o'clock in the morning, and the rain should be wrapping up around midnight. The overnight low 61, partly cloudy, dry, warmer tomorrow, and hopefully some drier days ahead. Tomorrow's high 80. It is 69 at 700 WLW. And Bill Dennison is here.
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2: As we see what's going on in sports.
4: Thank you, Dan. Good morning, everyone. Reds update. Chase Burns tossing 5 in his third strong innings and winning his 4th straight start. Reds dumped the Mets 7-2. Eugenio Suarez and also Ely De La Cruz each had 2-run doubles on the night in a 15-hit attack by the Reds. They go for the series sweep tonight. Andrew Abbott going for Cincinnati. And coverage begins at 6:10. Sports Talk, Arnell Carrier's inside pitch. Kelsey Chevrolet extra inning show after the game. And also in baseball news, Kansas City Chiefs tight end and former Bearcat, Mrs. Taylor Swift, a.k.a. Travis Kelce, joining the Cleveland Guardians as a minority investor. Of course, Mr. Kelce grew up watching the team in New Heights there outside of Cleveland, so he is now going to be a minority investor in the Cleveland Guardians.
2: That?
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3: This is the Aviation Report with Jay Ratliff. 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
2: Time to check in again with aviation expert Jay Ratliff. And Jay, a couple of flights had pilot emergencies where one of the pilots got ill during a flight. Seems like this is something you read in a novel or see in a movie.
5: But it happens, and I guess I'm probably surprised it doesn't happen more often, but we had a Jet 2 flight in Europe, and then we had a Delta Connection flight that both had one of the pilots that became incapacitated during a critical moment of the flight. They had to see if there was any medical personnel on board to assist. Now, the good news is the pilot that remained was able to operate the aircraft and land it safely. And you know, anytime I hear these people talking about the technology is so much on a cockpit that we would be okay just having one pilot, don't need two. Here's the perfect reason why you have a redundancy or a backup by having a second pilot on the flight deck at all times. And obviously, in these two cases, it's a good thing we did.
2: And then here's a modern-day issue. You've got a passenger on board a United Airlines flight, and the name that he put on his Wi-Fi cause some anxious moments.
5: Oh yeah! In fact, this was a United flight that was in air. It was flying, and somebody notified the captain that somebody had a Free Palestine and some other words, kind of the hotspot name on their phone. And it started to cause other passengers on board fearing, you know, do we have a terrorist on board? Do we have this or that? United captain comes on board or comes over the intercom and told the person that this individual had 30 seconds to remove or disable that hotspot, or they would land the plane, call the FBI, and that person would be detained, shall we say. And I suspect it got fixed pretty quick. But I tell you, certainly some anxious moments on that flight, and I'll have some additional details on our aviation blog today, which is sponsored, as always, by the Greater Cincinnati Northern Kentucky International Airport, which offers round-trip fares to Atlanta for just $119. That's thanks to Delta. You can find that and so many more great deals at cbgairport.com/deals.
2: All right, thank you, Jay. And as we look at the FlightAware Misery Map, some delays, minor delays popping up at several locations now. And you've got O'Hare Airport out of Chicago. You've got delays out of New York City, Boston, D.C., Atlanta coming on the map now, and Miami. Also, Houston and Dallas seeing some minor delays there as well. So most of those areas experiencing some thunderstorms and some bad weather as well. 727 at 700 WLW. And I was looking at this study. 48% of Americans, that's almost half, say their lives are currently lacking fun. And 12% can't recall the last time they had a full day free to enjoy themselves. Well, you got to have a little fun in life. Fortunately for me and Danny Boy Gleason, when we come to work here at 700 WLW, there's really not much more fun than we can have than that. Isn't that right, Danny Boy? Absolutely. Yeah, absolutely. At 700 WLW.
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10: Another win for the president this primary cycle with the 7:30 report. I'm Rick Uccino, breaking now.
24: This is a real gift to Democrats in the state because Ken Paxton, while he may be able to win in a primary, is going to struggle in a general election.
10: ABC News contributor and president of Next Gen America, Christina Ramirez, says that the Senate seat in Texas is now seriously in play for the Democrats this fall. Embattled Texas Attorney General Ken Paxton defeated incumbent John Cornyn for the Republican nomination for the U.S. Senate yesterday, giving another primary victory to the president and forcing the National GOP committee now to change course.
25: The National Republican Senatorial Committee was clearly backing John Cornyn in his bid for a fifth term, taking swipes during the primary at what it called an incompetent Ken Paxton. Overnight, the committee took down online press releases that mentioned the new GOP nominee for U.S. Senate. Instead, the organization is going after Paxton's Democratic challenger, labeling James Tallarico a, quote, radical leftist who thinks God is non-binary. Jim Ryan, ABC News in Dallas-Fort Worth.
10: Ken Paxton has dealt with multiple scandals while in office, including accusations of misconduct and fraud and an impeachment trial where he was ultimately acquitted. Let's check the latest traffic and weather together.
0: 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Southbound 75 slows just a bit below Union Center towards 275, then through Lachlan. Inbound 74, add a couple of extra minutes from Montana. Northbound 75 is the heaviest of the highway traffic, an extra 5 out of Erlanger into downtown. Northbound 471 slows from Memorial. Chuck Ingram, News Radio 700 WLW.
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12: Our day starts with scattered showers and thunderstorms and temperatures in the mid-60s. We'll continue to see rounds of rain as we head throughout the afternoon as temperatures warm to 76. Now, we have a flood watch in effect throughout the day today. We also have a marginal risk for severe weather. Really, the only severe weather concern would be damaging wind gusts with what comes in for this afternoon. But then finally tonight, it dries out. Tomorrow will be dry, partly cloudy, with a high of 80. From your severe weather station, I'm 9 First Warning meteorologist Jennifer Ketchmark, News Radio 700 WLW.
10: Cloudy skies for the most part, 69 degrees right now. Duke Energy will be doing utility work again today on the Western Hills Viaduct, which will require the bridge to be shut down from 9 a.m. to 3 p.m. That work is going to continue through this coming Friday. There is talk once again of putting a cap on top of Fort Washington Way as a way to connect downtown to the banks.
13: It's been on the top of Cincinnati leaders' wish list for decades, capping Fort Washington Way. Now they wait for news on their February application to the U.S. Department of Transportation's Build Grant program. Plans are to make 2nd and 3rd Streets more bicycle and pedestrian friendly, design the rest of the caps from Elm to Main Streets, and build an over 1 acre park and plaza over Fort Washington Way between Vine and Walnut Streets. It also calls for bridge replacements along Vine and Walnut, which are stable, but suffered from water damage. If the grant is approved, construction could start in the spring of 2028 and finish by the end of 2029. I'm Lee Mowen, News Radio 700 WLW.
10: Meantime, a suspect is in custody after a two-state police chase that ended in a crash on the ramp from 471 to 71 near the Hard Rock Casino. Police in Fort Thomas initiated that chase. It ended after the suspect crashed in the construction zone where a new pedestrian bridge is being built. We're still waiting for more information. The all clear has been given in the city of Hamilton.
14: The city of Hamilton Health Department this past Friday responded to the Bedford Place Care Center to locate and collect a bat that was found to have the deadly viral disease. There are reports that one person was bit while trying to pick up the bat and was immediately taken to the hospital to be treated and monitored. Rabies attacks the nervous system, including the brain, spinal cord, and nerves, and while it mainly infects animals like bats, skunks, raccoons, and other wild animals, dogs, cats, and even humans can be infected if bitten by one of those animals. I'm Sean Gallagher, News Radio 700 WLW.
10: Reds beat the Mets last night 7-2 for the second game in a row. They'll go for the series sweep tonight. Seg has all the details coming up in sports just after traffic and weather at 7:40. Our next update at 8 o'clock. I'm Rick Uccino, News Radio 700 WLW.
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2: 7:36, Wednesday morning, Dan Carroll for Tom Brenneman, who is back in the big chair tomorrow morning. Of course, the World Cup soccer getting ready to get underway. It runs from June 11th through July 19th. And the Iranian men's national soccer team is not going to be staying in the United States. They are going to be staying in Tijuana, Mexico. And so they will have to travel from Tijuana to the United States to play their games. Claudia Sheinbaum, the leader of Mexico, announced that FIFA had inquired about her country's ability to host the team after Washington said nah, blah, blah, nah. Iran's first match takes place in Los Angeles on June 15th. They'll take on New Zealand. Their next match is against Belgium, again in Los Angeles. Then they have to go to Seattle on June 26th to face Egypt. And I guess, of course, if they win, you know, they keep progressing in the tournament. But they've got at least three games, and the United States said, no, you are not staying, I guess, either in Los Angeles or in Seattle, whatever the case may be. And so they are going to have direct flights from Tijuana into these various cities, into Los Angeles and Seattle, where they have to play these games. So we'll see what happens with the Iranian national team as they fly back and forth from Mexico to the United States to play a little soccer. And we'll see what happens with that. What else is going on? Talked about people who are unhappy because they don't have any happiness in their lives. The fun in their life has disappeared. They say the cost, that cost is the single biggest factor, the single biggest obstacle. 57% say budget constraints are the things that that make them, I guess, not have any fun in their lives. Well, that's on you. I mean, everything you do that's fun doesn't have to cost money. So once you get that figured out, you'll be a lot better off. 7:39, we got Bloomberg coming up, traffic and weather, all the rest of it straight ahead on 700 WLW.
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29: This is the Bloomberg Money Minute. Your grocery bill is about to get even higher. A combination of factors, including bad weather, tariffs, and the dwindling cattle herd, are already pushing up grocery prices. In April, they rose by the most in nearly 4 years, and the USDA is projecting food prices to gain 3.2% this year. Economists say the impact of the Iran war and a potential El Nino will only add to pressures into 2027. Checking on the markets, the S&P 500 has jumped almost 10% this year thanks to a rally in tech stocks. It hit another record high yesterday, and this morning's stock futures are building on those gains. Meantime, fluency in artificial intelligence is no longer optional at a growing list of companies. From Shopify and Google to Wall Street giants JP Morgan and Goldman Sachs, employers are treating AI as a baseline expectation rather than a specialized skill. The message is that those who learn to use AI effectively will gain an edge. Courtney Donahoe, Bloomberg Radio.
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0: 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Southbound 75 continues to run an extra 5 in and out of Auckland on northbound 75, getting closer to a 10-minute delay now between Donaldson and downtown, and a few brake lights out of St. Bernard towards the lateral. Northbound 471 is slow just after you get past Grand. Northbound 275. Brake lights at 28 in Milford seems to open up shortly after you get past Ward's Corner. 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
2: 7:41, Jennifer Ketchmark is standing by. 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

0: inch of rain, if not more, as possible. So we're under flood watch for the rest of the day and up until late tonight. We could see most of us around an inch, but we could have pockets of up to 3 inches of rainfall.
1: All right, but drier days are ahead, so we're looking forward
0: finally,
1: to that.
0: Oh, finally. 80 tomorrow and dry. Over the weekend, we'll be in the mid-70s. We'll get those cool, crisp evenings and nights coming as well as we go into the next couple of days. So that'll be nice just to get some of this humidity out of here.
1: All right, Jennifer Ketchmark, been great talking to you in the last couple of days. All the best to you. Tell Frank I said hello.
0: And, I will.
1: I'll look forward to the next time we have a chance to do this again.
0: Can't wait, sir.
1: There you go. Jennifer Ketchmark on 700 WLW.
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1: Take it away, Bill.
3: Thank you very much there, Dan. Reds update. Chase Burns tossing 5 1/3 strong innings last night, won his 4th straight start as the Reds dumped the Mets 7-2. Cincinnati's now won 5 of 6, climb into 3rd place in the NL Central. Burns overall now 7-1 on the year with a 1.95 ERA. Eugenio Suarez and Elly De La Cruz each had 2-run doubles on the night. Tyler Stevenson added 2 RBIs in the Reds' 15-hit attack. They go for the series sweep tonight in the Big Apple. Lefty Andrew Abbott will go for the Reds. 700 WLW's coverage, 610 Sports Talk, RNL Carrier's Inside Pitch, Kelsey Chevrolet Extra Inning Show after the game. Hunter Green threw his first bullpen session yesterday in Arizona, and reports are all went well. Threw about 15 to 20 pitches coming back from the elbow surgery. Former National League Rookie of the Year and Atlanta Braves slugger Bob Horner has passed away. He was 68. Horner skipped the minor leagues and went right to the majors in 1978. He hit .278 and averaged 36 home runs for the Braves from 1978 to 1986. High school baseball, Nathan McDowell with a no-hitter yesterday. Moeller Downs Middletown 12-0. McDowell with a 13-strikeout effort. That's the Crusaders' 36th no-hitter in baseball program history. Soccer, FC Cincinnati defender Miles Robinson has been named to the 26-man United States national team roster to play in the upcoming World Cup tournament. The USA meets Paraguay in a first-round match Friday, June the 12th. Bill Dennison, 700 WLW Sports.
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0: And there's a couple of what they call black racer snakes. And they look like they're about, I don't know, four and a half feet long. And he just and there's two of them. So he grabs one with each hand. And he's like, hey, hold him up. Hey, look at this.
1: Clearly, I mean, that guy, he did not grow up where we grew up.
0: That guy. I mean, and then there's another piece of video on here where he's grabbing a rattlesnake.
1: It's crazy.
0: Make America healthy again.
1: Wow. There'll be a tent soon somewhere with his show and his
0: catch
1: products.
0: Some snakes. I mean, the guy, I mean, he's got some idiosyncrasies, let's say, but he's an interesting character.
1: Don't we all?
0: Yes, indeed.
1: Flood watch for the tri-state today. Have to keep an eye on rivers and streams as the rivers rise again with more rain coming. Doesn't look like there's any danger of the Ohio River flooding the tri-state. Good. It's going to probably stay right about where it is now, which is elevated around 40 feet, but won't go up anymore. We'll come well short of the 52-foot flood stage if the forecasts all pan out, because today appears to be the last day of the wet weather, and we get an extended stretch of sunny days right around 80, which will be perfect to welcome in June. Coming up, our news, 8 o'clock, another victory for the president in a primary, this time unseating a four-term U.S. senator from Texas. Those details at 8 News Radio, 700 WLW.
0: All right, Brian Combs, thank you very much. Yeah, the golf courses are very soggy out there. So a lot of walking going on. So it would be good to have things dry out a little bit. We've got another check-in with Chuck and sports coming up on 700 WLW.
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0: 7:51, we've got Brenneman and Jones on baseball coming up. So, Chuck, I was told not to take too long here.
7: No, so you don't want to do that. 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
7: Mm-hmm.
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7: 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Highways are a little bit heavier. Southbound 75 slowing from just below Cincinnati-Dayton to 275, then through Lachlan, over a 10-minute delay. Same for northbound 75. Add an extra 10 between Donaldson and downtown, then slow again. Mitchell through to Town Street. Southbound 71. Brake lights out of Blue Ash into Kenwood and North 275. Continues heavy out of Milford towards Loveland. Northbound 471, it's an extra 5 from Grand. Chuck Ingram, News Radio 700 WLW.
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0: The 9 First Warning Forecast from Jennifer Ketchmark. Some scattered showers around the area this morning. A flood watch in effect for today. The heavy stuff moves in this afternoon, and that could cause some areas of flooding in low-lying areas, so keep an eye out for that. Today's high, 76. Rain should wrap up around midnight. Flood watch comes to an end tomorrow morning around 2 a.m., and the overnight low is 61. Drier tomorrow and warmer with a high of 80. Right now, 70 at 700 WLW.
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19: Tracy Reds wind up their road trip with a game in New York against the Mets today. And I want to get a general feeling of, and we're going to go back and do this in a show later on because there are already guys that are lining up to rank the clubs, where we are now, and this and that and the other. But right now, as bad as this club has been in the recent weeks, and we've seen some signs that things are going to come around, this team is fortunate, I would say, to be in the division that it's in, even though they have hopefully overcome a major burden and get back on the right track again.
20: I think they're doing all right.
19: Yeah.
20: I mean, that's
19: what all right's good.
20: All right is good enough. I think someone else has got to step up as far as pitching is concerned besides Abbott and Burns. Marty, I hate to throw you a curveball here, but, you know, I have a few redeeming qualities. And one of the redeeming qualities...
19: What's that got to do with this radio
20: show? I'm
19: going to
20: tell you if you let me finish.
19: Okay, go ahead.
20: I like to stick up for the little guy. If I see an injustice...
19: That means you stick up for me, then.
20: You got it. If you were in a dark alley...
19: And, you don't stick up for you because he's a big guy.
20: No, he can handle himself. But let's say you're in a dark alley and George Grant's beating the hell out of you. I would stick up for you. The guy that I want to stick up for, because I think he's getting a raw deal...
19: Something's wrong with you.
20: Can you get that visual?
19: Yeah.
20: I was going to throw in Jeff Brantley, but I think you could take Brantley. Is Marte. Can we talk about that? What kind of shaft is this guy getting? Let me read you the stats. Now, this is going to get serious now.
19: Let me take a break first and leave these folks in suspense. This thing has veered sharply off to the left. Now we're talking about Noelvi Marte, and Tracy will have the numbers in just a moment.
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19: Okay, the stage is yours.
20: Here we go. Marte and AAA people. I want you to listen up.
19: This is as of today.
20: In fact, if you're in your car, you want to pull over to the side because you're going to just shake your head at disbelief.
19: George Grant.
20: This is crazy. Jeff Brantley. 145 at-bats for Marte. 7 home runs, 23 ribeye steaks, hitting .374 with an OPS of over 1,000. He was given 29 games before he was sent down. My question is, what does this guy have to do to play in the big leagues? If you, and this is to the Reds. If you don't like him, that's fine. Do what you do with Hines. Get rid of him. Let him play somewhere else, but the guy deserves to play in the big leagues. Let me throw you more numbers. Marte,
19: you're right out of time.
20: Well, I don't care. Marte hit .263 last year, 90 games, 14 home runs, 51 ribeye steaks, and stole 10 stolen bases. You tell me he deserves to play in AAA. Go ahead.
19: Not anymore. Not now.
20: You agree, right?
19: Based on those numbers right now, he ought to be in the big leagues as bad as this team needs for somebody to juice it up offensively.
20: Well, I mean, do you think he was given a fair shot at 29 at-bats?
19: I think at times people have a tendency to push the panic button.
20: Who would win in a fight, you or Jim Day?
19: Oh, Jim Day, because he came up with something that was wrong with him.
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0: One more threat of flooding in the tri-state before a prolonged stretch of dry weather with the 8 o'clock report. I'm Brian Combs. Breaking now, flood watch once again in effect for the tri-state. Heavy rain late this morning and this afternoon could bring local streams and rivers out of their banks. Many of those waterways are already swollen from the weekend rain.
28: One last rainy and stormy day here in the tri-state. We will see rounds of rain this morning and through this afternoon. Highs will come in around 76, and we are under a flood watch today. We could see 1 inch of rain, minimum up to 3 inches possible.
0: That's 9 First Warning meteorologist Jennifer Ketchmark will check radar and just a minute. No flood warnings in effect at this time. The Ohio River downtown is right at 40 feet. That's in the action stage, but projections are showing it to stay well below flood stage of 52 feet in Cincinnati. Now latest traffic. Weather together.
7: 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Southbound 75 continues off and on slow from Cincinnati Dayton through to 275 and then in and out of Lachlan. Northbound 471's back into Grand. Add an extra 10 minutes northbound 75 between Donaldson and downtown. And southbound 71, that's heaviest between the Reagan Highway and Red Bank. There's an accident on Reed Hartman at Carver. Chuck Ingram, News Radio 700 WLW.
29: Now the latest forecast from the Jake Sweeney Chevrolet Weather Center. 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
3: Clouds in the tri-state this morning. Right now, radar does show some heavy rain. We're seeing storms in the northern suburbs. This is pretty much north of West Alexandria and Eaton, east into Kettering and Dayton. Otherwise, nothing threatening the entire tri-state at this time. There's a large area of rain back in Indiana and Illinois, though, that'll be moving through over the next several hours. Currently 69 degrees. It would turn Fort Washington way into a tunnel. There's talk again of capping the downtown interstate connector so that they can better connect downtown to the riverfront.
4: It's been on the top of Cincinnati leaders' wish list for decades, capping Fort Washington Way. Now they wait for news on their February application to the U.S. Department of Transportation's Build Grant program. Plans are to make 2nd and 3rd Streets more bicycle and pedestrian friendly, design the rest of the caps from Elm to Main Streets, and build an over 1 acre park and plaza over Fort Washington Way between Vine and Walnut Streets. It also calls for bridge replacements along Vine and Walnut, which are stable but have suffered from water damage. If the grant is approved, construction could start in the spring of 2028 and finish by the end of 2029. I'm Lee Mowen, News Radio 700 WLW.
3: Woman's recovering at the hospital after being injured in a fire in Harrison last night that blazed at the Huntley Ridge Apartments on Tall Oak Circle. No word yet on the extent of damage or what caused the fire. He's 31, she's 14. Deer Park man's facing charges of luring a teen into sex. Police say Brandon Wynn met the teen through a dating app. Now, the primary win for the president, Texan Republican John Cornyn, running for a fifth term in the Senate, lost to a challenger backed by Donald Trump.
6: Happened in dramatic fashion. It happened to a guy that is just very well known in Texas political circles and nationally, usually not for the right reasons. This is a guy that has been scandal plagued for years. He was impeached by Republicans in a Republican state, although not convicted. He's had criminal charges filed against him and dropped. He's had scandals involving a salacious divorce. And all of that just seemed to draw him closer to Donald Trump.
3: That's ABC Washington Bureau Chief Rick Klein. New leadership for the Hamilton County Republican Party. A former Anderson Township trustee who lost his seat when Democrats took control last fall as a new head of the GOP. Josh Girth was picked by members of the party's Central Committee last night over former long-term Hamilton County Judge Robert Ruhlman. Republican Party once dominated in Hamilton County, but in the past May primary, 70,000 people voted Democrat compared to just 40,000 who took Republican ballots. Reds go for the sweep of the Mets today in New York City. Chase Burns got a 7th win of the year last night. That's 2nd best in the National League right now. Airtime tonight for the Reds and Mets is 6:10 right here. 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I'm Brian Combs, News Radio 700 WLW.
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0: And Gina Cervetti from Bloomberg is standing by this morning. So we say good morning to Gina Cervetti. And home affordability, an issue once again.
17: That's right, Dan. The online real estate broker Redfin is saying that Americans need to earn six figures, around $117,000 a year, to afford the typical U.S. home for sale in April. That's actually down from $119,000 needed a year earlier, and the reasons for that, incomes were up slightly in that time, mortgage rates edged a little lower. Home prices, though, continue to move up, and just this morning now, a bankers group is reporting that last week, mortgage rates hit the highest since August, coming in at 6.65%.
0: And Gen Zers are heading to the gym.
17: That's right. Younger adults are... A lot of Gen Zers, if you're there on the treadmill, you're going to share the space with a lot of younger adults. They are redirecting their discretionary income from nightlife to fitness. Bank of America says gym-related spending among Gen Zers and millennials is going up as alcohol consumption continues to go down. And the market intelligence firm Mintel says almost a third of Gen Z spends more on gym memberships and fitness classes compared to a year ago. Seems that gyms, Dan, are now functioning as social hubs for younger consumers.
0: That makes a lot of sense to me. But mm-hmm. You got to stay fit. Got to keep the exercise going. All right. How are we looking on
17: Absolutely.
0: Futures?
17: Absolutely. Well, a little bit mixed now. S&P futures still up by 12. NASDAQ futures look good. They're up almost 200 points. Dow futures down just a little bit lower by 29. From Bloomberg, Gina Cervetti on News Radio 700 WLW.
0: All right, Gina, thank you so much for that. 8:11 on this Wednesday morning. Dan Carroll for Tom Brenneman. And look, I love to drive a sports car as much as anybody else. Never really been big on owning a sports car. You know, maybe if circumstances were, you know, if I had that kind of money to throw around, maybe. I mean, even if I did, I don't know that I would. But, hey, I get a chance to jump in a Corvette or some kind of, souped-up deal, some kind of something that's really fast, I'm going to do it. But if you're really in the high-end market for sports cars, what are you looking at? You're looking at things like Porsche. You're looking at things like Lamborghini. You're looking at things like a Ferrari. Well, the luxury Italian automaker, Ferrari, has seen its stock price tumble. They came out yesterday with their new Luce, the L-U-C-E, their first fully electric vehicle. Danny Boy, do you want to drive a fully electric? Like if you're in the market for a Lamborghini or a Ferrari or something like that, isn't part of the appeal the sound of that engine, the rumble of that engine when you step on the gas and that thing goes? You don't get that with an electric car. So they, you know, they say this thing can go what 0 to 60 in 2.5 seconds, and it can hit 192 miles an hour. Well, that's all fine and dandy. But, I mean, look at what's been happening to the EV market in the last several years. I mean, there are companies that have completely backed out of building EVs. There are companies that have taken huge losses trying to sell EVs. And now Ferrari comes out with this all-electric deal. Let me see. The former Ferrari chairman, Luca Cordero, slammed the EV. He told reporters, I hope at least they remove the prancing horse from that car. So the former chairman, he doesn't like it one bit. CNBC reports Ferrari revealed its new electric model at a venue in Rome with the name Luce, which translates to light in English. According to the company, the name was chosen to evoke clarity and direction. And just looking at it, this looks like something you would drive to the grocery store to pick up groceries. Is that what a Ferrari is supposed to be about? So, Danny Boy, if you want to buy your first ever all-electric Ferrari called the Luce, all you got to do is write a check for $640,000. $640,000. And if you can get this thing up to 192 miles an hour, your range is 280 miles. So that means you can drive it for 2 hours if you're going 190. And you've got, and look, everyone I've talked to who owns an electric vehicle has told me that if you're driving on a hot day, you've got the air conditioning on, you're going up and down hills. If you've got a truck or something that's electric and you're towing something, that battery range goes way, way down. And Ferrari, they're seeing their stock shares drop. And the former chairman says, take the prancing horse off the vehicle. This thing, you know, one of the things that attracts people to Ferraris is the sexy styling. And I'm looking at a post here, and so they've got, on one hand, they've got the Ferrari Luce, $645,000. Then, right next to it, they have the Nissan Leaf that goes for $35,000. And a quick glance, they are virtually indistinguishable. I just think Ferrari's been around for a long time. They'll probably be around for a long time to come. This just sounds like a huge mistake. I don't see anything in here that talks about how many have been ordered, how many they have sold, but we will see what happens with the Ferrari Luce. And I'll be interested to see if I see one on the street, or maybe you're listening and you have one, let me take it for a spin. Take it for a little spin, and hopefully I'll be back before the battery wears out. 816-700-WLW. All right, time to check in with Chuck. And Chuck, would you drive a $640,000 Ferrari if it was all electric?
2: Nope.
0: Nope. I just don't understand the thinking on that.
2: I'm too dangerous. But I got a wonderful picture in my mind of you walking to the next gas station because you ran out of battery.
0: But that's one of the things. You buy those high end sports cars, and what do people do as soon as they buy them? They pull up to your driveway, you rev the engine up, you come outside, you look, hey, look at that. That is really cool. You know, it sounds great. That to me has got to be 90% of the appeal. The way that thing sounds, you hear that engine rumble, mm-hmm. and when you step on the gas, I mean, boom, you get that. And I just can't imagine you get that. I drove an electric car once, and I'm hearing the engine revving sound, And it turned out the engine revving sound was fake.
2: No.
0: Yeah, because the electric cars are silent when you step on the gas.
2: Yeah.
0: And they said, people want to hear the engine revving sound, so we created a computer simulation of what, you know, the engine you hear going through the gear changes and all that.
2: Of course it is.
0: No.
2: Wow.
0: Yeah. I mean, look. Look. If you want to buy an electric car, God bless you. By all means, go ahead and get one. But by and large, people just don't want them.
2: Cost is out of my league.
0: Yeah, but I got to show you these pictures because the one where you've got the Nissan Leaf and then you've got the next one, that's the Nissan Leaf is slightly smaller, but style-wise, I mean, they look almost exactly the same.
2: Amazing. It's
0: unbelievable. All right, how are we doing on traffic?
7: 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The last of the slow traffic on southbound 75, in and out of Lachlan. Add an extra 5. Southbound 71, running heavy out of Kenwood, down the hill to Red Bank, and northbound 75, brake lights between Buttermilk and Kyle's. There's a wreck on Reed Hartman at Carver. Chuck Ingram, News Radio 700 WLW.
0: All right, thank you, Chuck. Traffic starting to fill up on the highways a little bit this morning. Could be a different situation this afternoon with some heavy rain expected. The scattered showers around this afternoon creating a flood watch that is in effect for the tri-state all day today. So the rounds of showers and storms continue. And then this afternoon, some heavy rain expected with a possibility of some severe weather, but low-lying areas could be prone to flood. We'll have a high today, 76. Flood watch expires about 2 o'clock in the morning. Rain and storm should be wrapping up around midnight. Overnight low, 61, then partly cloudy and drier and warmer tomorrow with a high of 80. Right now, 70 at 700 WLW.
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0: All right, back on the big one, 700-WLW. 8:26 on this Wednesday morning. We roll on till 9 o'clock. Sloane coming up after 9 o'clock. And, you know, there are some things that that I thought we were done with, and apparently not. A couple of Democrats in New York who are running against each other in a congressional primary. Both of them are running on part of their platform, and they are saying that they want the federal government to subsidize programs for drag time story hour or drag story time, whatever you call it, for school kids. And they want taxpayer money to pay for this. Dan Goldman, who is an incumbent, you've seen him a lot on a lot of the different talk shows on CNN and MS Now and all the rest of that. He's running against former city comptroller Brad Lander, and both of them have said that they want federal money to pay for drag time story hour. Unfortunately, the majority does not allow funding from members of Congress to support LGBTQIA plus programming. Goldman wrote on a questionnaire to the Democrat Club. He was questioned about whether he had hosted, funded, or otherwise supported Drag Time Story Hour. He says, however, once we take back the House, I certainly cannot wait to fund programs like Drag Story Hours and other programs. So this is a guy who wants to put this sexualized stuff in front of kids. And make no mistake, it is sexualized. Look, I have no problem with adults who want to, one of the best guests I've ever had on this show is Lady MAGA USA, a drag performer who is different than most your drag performers because the presentation is not sexualized in any way. But it's a guy dressed up as a woman and presents himself as a woman, but is also conservative in nature, supports Trump and all the rest of that. But when you get, we have seen the evidence out there that these drag queens, drag performers go out in front of kids and the events wind up being extremely sexualized. If you're a parent and you want to put your kid or introduce your kid to something like this, you have the right to do that. I think you're wrong, but I don't think government money ought to be paying for that sort of thing. The Post article noted the city and state taxpayers have already been bled to the tune of $700,000 for a program that's run by drag artists in New York City. And I was frankly a little bit shocked to see this story that we still have the notion of government funding for this sort of thing. I thought we had put that sort of thing in the rearview mirror. But apparently not. So there are still, that's why you got to be careful about who you vote for. Because, and Dan Goldman said it, Democrats get back in control of the House, they're going to do everything they can to restore this kind of funding. But as long as the Trump administration is around, that is not going to happen. Coming up after the news here at the bottom of the hour, a great story about Memorial Day, something that happened on Memorial Day. A Gold Star widow put out a post on her X feed and asked that Americans stop by her husband's resting place at Arlington National Cemetery. And the response and what happened after that is truly moving and inspiring. And I'll have that after the news at the bottom of the hour, which it is time for right now. 8:30 at the home of the Reds, 700 WLW.
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2: Another win for the president this primary cycle with the 8:30 report. I'm Rick Uccino. Breaking now, Texas Attorney General Ken Paxton is going to defeat incumbent John Cornyn for the Republican nomination for the U.S. Senate in Texas, giving another primary victory to a candidate that was endorsed by President Donald Trump.
8: Paxton now faces Democrat James Tallarico in November.
10: The most corrupt politician in America just became the Republican nominee for the United States Senate.
8: Paxton calling Tallarico a threat to Texans' safety and security. Their race could determine which party controls the U.S. Senate. One issue on the campaign trail, allegations Tallarico is vegan.
10: And if all they have on me is lying about me being a vegan, I feel pretty good.
8: He insists he enjoys barbecue.
2: ABC's Lionel Moyes. Analysts predict that Paxton's victory in the primary is actually going to give Democrats a real shot at winning in the fall. Paxton could struggle this November due to previous scandals while in office, including accusations of misconduct and fraud. There was also an impeachment trial that ultimately ended in acquittal. Let's check the latest traffic and weather together.
7: 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Southbound 75 continues to be the heaviest of the highway traffic, running just under a 10-minute delay now through the Lachlan split down to the lateral. Northbound 75, just a couple of extra minutes needed between Buttermilk and Kyle's. Southbound 71 slows into Kenwood from the Reagan Highway. There's a wreck on Reed Hartman at Carver. Chuck Ingram, News Radio 700 WLW.
1: Here is the latest weather forecast from News Radio 700 WLW.
5: Our day starts with scattered showers and thunderstorms and temperatures in the mid-60s. We'll continue to see rounds of rain as we head throughout the afternoon as temperatures warm to 76. Now, we have a flood watch in effect throughout the day today. We also have a marginal risk for severe weather. Really, the only severe weather concern would be damaging wind gusts with what comes in for this afternoon. But then finally tonight, it dries out. Tomorrow will be dry, partly cloudy, with a high of 80. From your severe weather station, I'm 9 First Warning Meteorologist Jennifer Ketchmark, News Radio 700 WLW.
2: Radar shows most of the scattered shower activity to the north of the tri-state right now, leaving cloudy skies and 70 degrees. Duke Energy once again doing utility work on the Western Hills Viaduct today. That's going to require the bridge to be shut down from 9 a.m. to 3 p.m. Those closures will also be in place Thursday and Friday. Getting a look at construction progress for the new Farmer Music Center being built on the old site of Coney Island.
12: The Cincinnati Symphony Orchestra and MEMI are leading the $160 million project. The venue will feature stadium-style seating for 8,000, with room for 12,000 more on a synthetic lawn. Organizers boast the furthest seat will be 25 feet closer to the stage than neighboring Riverbend. While the venue promises a massive economic impact, questions remain about city funding. Mayor Aftab Pirafal recently reduced the proposed city contribution down to $2 million, contingent on future tax guarantees. Doors are expected to open in spring 2027. I'm Travis Laird, News Radio 700 WLW.
2: In the meantime, Cincinnati City and Hamilton County leaders are seeking $25 million to cap Fort Washington Way. They filed an application in February to the U.S. Department of Transportation's Build Grant Program. Plans obtained by the Inquirer show that that money will go toward making 2nd and 3rd Streets more bicycle and pedestrian friendly, while also building an over 1 acre park and plaza over Fort Washington Way between Vine and Walnut. If the grant is approved, construction could start in the spring of 2028. Eugenio Suarez gave the Reds an early lead last night in New York.
13: The 2-2. Swung on, and this ball is drilled to the left center field gap. That's going to bounce and go to the wall. Extra bases and runs. One run home. Stewart, here comes Steer charging around third. He'll score. Suarez into second. It's a two-run double to put the Reds on top early from the third baseman, Eugenio Suarez.
2: Tommy Thrall on the call here on 700 WLW. Suarez hitting 364 since coming off the IL earlier this week. Reds went on to beat the Mets last night 7-2. They'll go for a series sweep tonight with Andrew Abbott getting the start for Cincinnati. Our pregame coverage gets underway at 6:10. Our next update at 9 o'clock, I'm Ricky Uccino, News Radio 700 WLW.
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6: In the NBA playoffs, the Oklahoma City Thunder are one win away from a return to the NBA Finals after taking down the Spurs in Game 5, 127-114. Game 6 is tomorrow night in San Antonio. In the Stanley Cup playoffs, the Vegas Golden Knights swept the Colorado Avalanche, winning Game 4 2-1, and will head to their third finals in 9 seasons, awaiting the winner of Carolina-Montreal. Game 4 of that series is tonight at 8 Eastern on TNT. And in the NFL, for the second time in his career, LA Chargers star Derwin James reset the safety market, agreeing yesterday to a 3-year, $75.6 million contract extension. Sources say the deal includes $57.5 million guaranteed and pays $25.2 million per season, again making him the highest paid safety in the NFL. I'm Andy West with your iHeartRadio Sports Report.
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15: Good morning. Samsung union members have voted in favor of a compensation deal that averted a strike that was threatening the global chip supply. The deal will hand chip workers an average bonus of about $340,000. ExxonMobil and ConocoPhillips are pushing for durable contract terms and a way to resolve billions of dollars owed to them as they consider re-entering Venezuela. The two exited the country 2 decades ago. One of the most critical issues is whether the companies can structure their investments in such a way that they can avoid losing billions of dollars if they were nationalized in the future. The S&P 500 and the Nasdaq start out at new record highs today following yesterday's gains. The Dow slipped to start the shortened trading week. Traders were optimistic this morning, waiting for more updates on progress toward a Middle East peace deal. Oil was moving lower, with optimism the U.S. and Iran are getting close to a deal to fully reopen the Strait of Hormuz. From Bloomberg, Gina Cervetti on News Radio 700 WLW.
0: 700 WLW 840. Wednesday morning, May 27th. Scott Sloan coming up, top of the hour. I was getting ready for the show yesterday and doing the show prep as I normally do. And I went on the website PJ Media, which is a great website. And Matt Margolis, who writes for PJ Media, is a frequent guest on my my other shows. And I saw probably the most moving story that I have seen in a long, long time. And the piece is written by Sarah Anderson. And she writes this. On the night before Memorial Day, Cheryl Shaw posted a special request on social media. Quote, "This is probably a long shot, but if anybody happens to be in D.C. this weekend and plans on visiting Arlington, I would love to see a fresh photo of my husband's grave in Section 60. She said, "There's just something about knowing people still stop by, still say his name, still remember." The Gold Star widow's husband is Staff Sergeant Alan W. Shaw, killed in action in Iraq February 9th, 2007. He was only 31 years old from Little Rock, Arkansas, and he's buried in Arlington, Section 60, Grave 8451. Cheryl, who goes by the handle Cheryl Ann 2 on X, didn't have high expectations. So she must have been very surprised on Monday when dozens of patriotic Americans visited her husband's grave to pay their respects and take a photo for her, including members of the Trump administration. One of the first to stop by was outgoing Director of National Intelligence Tulsi Gabbard, a veteran herself. Gabbard posted a response to Cheryl, which included a picture of her placing a challenge coin on Allen's headstone. Tulsi Gabbard wrote, quote, "It was an honor to visit your husband's grave today on your behalf and pay my respects. It was wonderful to see the beautiful flowers representing many others who did the same. Our nation owes a debt of gratitude to those who made the ultimate sacrifice and to the loved ones they left behind. Thank you for your service and sacrifice."

And there are numerous others who stop by the grave to pay their respects to someone they didn't know, but to someone who gave their life for our freedom. And there are just multiple pictures of people stopping by and placing roses and flowers and American flags all around the gravestone of this hero. And a little bit later on, Cheryl responded with this message. Last night, I made a simple request on X. I asked if anybody visiting Arlington National Cemetery for Memorial Day would stop by Alan's grave and leave a photo for our family. What happened next, honestly, caught me off guard. By this afternoon, dozens of Americans from all walks of life had made the walk to Section 60 to visit Staff Sergeant Alan W. Shaw. Veterans, families, complete strangers, people who had never met Alan, but chose to honor him anyway. For one day on social media, people put aside the constant noise and negativity and came together for something bigger than themselves. My notifications filled with photos, kind messages, prayers, and stories from people honoring not just Alan, but so many of our fallen heroes. I don't think people fully understand what moments like this mean to Gold Star families. The fear is never just losing them. It's losing them slowly over time as the world moves on and fewer people remember their name. But today showed me that Alan will never be forgotten. After years of watching social media reward some of the worst parts of humanity, today gave me a reminder that the good is still out there too. Thank you to every single person who stopped by to visit Alan today, say his name, shared his story, or took a moment to honor the fallen. This right here is the America that Alan knew and loved enough to fight and die for. And today you all showed us that this is still here and it's worth fighting for. And those are the words of Cheryl. And she posted a picture of her family, including a picture of her with her beautiful children, along with her husband when he was still alive, and talked about the thoughts and the memories and what Memorial Day means to her. So thank God. We should all thank God for people like Alan and Cheryl Shaw who are willing to give so much for our country. And thank God for the great patriots who went to Alan's grave to pay their respects. People from all walks of life coming together to say thank you. And this is what makes the United States great. And to my way of thinking, that is the greatest Memorial Day story that I have ever seen. A widow puts a post out on X, and it's amazing that people see it. And of course, Tulsi Gabbard from the Trump administration and Pete Hegseth, both veterans, both in combat, both who lost people that they served with, were one of the first to make the effort to find this young man's grave, his resting place, and stop by and pay their respects. And so when you hear our national media and those on the other side of the aisle speak poorly of the people who work for the Trump administration, it would be nice if you remember this and how they went out of their way for this one woman. And I would not be surprised if the next Memorial Day, there are others who make similar requests that if they can't be in D.C. that day, that they might ask that others stop by and take a photo and just let them know that there are people who remember their loved ones. You know, the story I always tell on Veterans Day and Memorial Day is a story I did many, many, many years ago when I was at Fox 19
And I met a veteran named

0: Squeaky. And he served in World War II. He's passed away several years ago, but I'll never forget what he told me that day. And they called him Squeaky because he was injured in World War II. He caught a piece of shrapnel in the throat, and it changed his voice for the rest of his life. And so he spoke with a high-pitched voice. And he said, you know, my job that day was to man the netting on the ship I was on. And the soldiers who were going to the beach that day, day one of D-Day, were going over the ropes and getting into the troop carriers that would take them to the beach. And he said there were so many of these guys that when they were going over, and I was helping them go over because that was his job that day. He said they looked at him and he said, don't forget us. Because a lot of them knew they were not coming back. And Squeaky made it part of his life for the rest of his life to make sure that he remembered those heroes. And so when you do something like this, you carry on that legacy. And to my way of thinking, there's no better way to pay respects by simply remembering. And so I'm glad I saw that story and was able to talk about it today. It is 8:50 and time to check in with Chuck Ingram. And Chuck, I read that story last night, and I didn't know if I'd be able to get through it today.
1: You did good.
0: Because the tears were just flowing. I saw the video of Tulsi Gabbard, and she put that challenge coin on that gravestone, and just the overwhelming support that this woman got. Imagine that. You know, you put a post out there, you don't know what's going to happen, and then you get dozens and dozens and dozens of responses with people going out of their way to stop by this gravestone and let that woman know that her husband's not forgotten.
1: That's a very cool story and wraps up the Memorial Day weekend kind of perfectly, actually.
0: Absolutely. So I got through it, and I'll take a little breather while you're doing traffic.
1: 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Southbound 75 continues to run an extra 5 in and out of Lachlan, then a bit slow coming off of the Brent Spence Bridge. Truck lost part of its load just after you get past the 12th Street ramp, and they are over on the right-hand side, so stay to the left-hand side to go through the cut in the hill. Northbound 75, that's just about clear into downtown. And southbound 71, better into Kenwood, but now I'm seeing some brake lights between 275 and Pfeiffer. I'm looking for a problem in between. 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
0: And the 9:24 forecast from Jennifer Ketchmark. Scattered showers around the area this morning. Hit or miss to start out, and then we'll have some heavier stuff during the day today. There is a flood watch that is in effect for the tri-state all day today, and some heavy downpours are possible this afternoon. Could lead to some localized flooding, so make sure you keep an eye out for that. Today's high 76. Rain and storms wrap up by midnight. The flood watch is expected to come to an end about 2 o'clock in the morning. The overnight low 61, then partly cloudy, dry, and warm tomorrow with a high of 80, and hopefully some more of the same as we head towards the weekend. Right now, 72 at 700 WLW.
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3: One thing to keep in mind when scheduling a Bengals road trip is how frequently the Bengals play in the cities on their schedule. Cincinnati did play in Charlotte just 2 years ago, but the Bengals have played the Panthers on the road just 4 times this century. They'll play them again in Charlotte week 15. There is no shortage of places to hang out near the Panther Stadium. Charlotte from Cincinnati is a very manageable drive, and with an NBA team in town and lots of big-time college basketball programs in the region, you can make this a multi-game road trip just before Christmas. Ranking second out of 9 road trips, it'll be the Bengals in Charlotte on December 20th.
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13: 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Went up the CQC Kinetics. I could feel the difference the way I got out of bed. 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
0: All right, just about a minute before 8 o'clock. Not 8 o'clock, 9 o'clock. Scott Sloan coming up after the news, top of the hour. Tom Brenneman is back tomorrow. I'm Dan Carroll. Danny Boy Gleason, thank you for everything today. Always my pleasure to sit in for Tom Brenneman. And, of course, with the weather, the big story today, with the heavy rain expected to move in this afternoon. Whatever you do today, don't get in a Waymo. Danny Boy, do we have Waymo around here? Waymo? The driverless taxis? He says he doesn't know of any. I don't know of any either. But don't get into a driverless taxi. Waymo has suspended its service in four cities. And they had problems in San Antonio, Dallas, Houston, Atlanta, because the Waymo taxis, the driverless taxis, can't tell when the road is flooded. And they're driving into flooded areas on the road, and some of them get stuck for an hour. So stay away from the driverless taxis today. And you see flooded roadways, you got to turn around and go the other way. That is it for me. I'm back tomorrow night for my regular show, what we call the Thursday night edition of the Midweek Crisis. So I'll be looking forward to that. Until then, have yourselves a great day. Sloney is up next on the home of the Reds, 700 WLW.
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5: On the watch for flooding problems in the tri-state today with the 9 o'clock report, I'm Brian Combs. Breaking now, you'll need to keep an eye on streams or rivers if they're close to your home. On top of already saturated ground, we are going to be seeing more heavy rain.
23: One last rainy and stormy day here in the tri-state. We will see rounds of rain this morning and through this afternoon. Highs will come in around 76, and we are under a flood watch today. We could see 1 inch of rain minimum up to 3 inches possible. Tonight, we're drying out. We're down to 61, and then tomorrow is partly cloudy and dry with a high of 80. That's forecast. I'm 9 First Warning Meteorologist Jennifer Ketchmark.
5: Scattered storms rolling through the northern suburbs right now. We'll check radar in a minute. First, latest traffic and weather together.
24: 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Southbound 75 continues to run an extra 5 minutes in and out of Lachlan, then slow again coming out of downtown into 12th Street and into the cut in the hill. There's a truck that lost its load, part of it, on the right-hand side. The right lanes are blocked off. Northbound 75, just a couple of extra minutes needed through the cut into downtown. Chuck Ingram, News Radio 700 WLW.
25: Now the latest forecast from the Jake Sweeney Chevrolet Weather Center. 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
5: Radar does show some heavy rain right now in the northern suburbs from Richmond across the Ohio state line into Eaton and Camden. Most of the activity well north, Dayton, north of Dayton, getting the really heavy rain right now. We'll see more widespread rain and storms as the afternoon moves on with a high today again of 76 to 70. Right now, News Radio 700 WLW. They couldn't do it last night because of rain, so they'll try again tomorrow night. North 75 will be blocked at the Ohio River overnight for work on replacement of the Lynn Street Bridge. Traffic coming across the Brent Spence Bridge from Northern Kentucky will be detoured to I-71 from 10 tomorrow night until 5 on Friday morning. Suspects in custody after a two-state police chase that ended in a crash on the ramp from 471 to 71 near Hard Rock Casino this morning. Police in Fort Thomas initiated that chase, though we don't know why yet. Vehicle ended up crashing in the construction zone where a new pedestrian bridge is being installed connecting Mount Adams to downtown. For the second time in less than 6 months, local fire chief removed from office. This follows a call to his Claremont County home for a domestic dispute.
26: Monroe Township Fire Chief Greg Lang, for the second time in 6 months, placed on administrative leave, with minutes from the township's meeting back in late April showing that he was told to turn in his keys, laptop, car, and phone, and to leave the building. Lang on leave pending an investigation, but it's not known for what. Back in December, Lang placed on leave the first time after being arrested for domestic violence, but was later acquitted of the charges, returning to work. I'm Sean Gallagher, News Radio 700 WLW.
5: Now, the primary win for President Trump, the Republican, he backed for Senate in Texas, knocking off incumbent John Cornyn, who was seeking a fifth term. Ken Paxton now will face Democrat James Tallarico in the fall.
27: When everyone in Washington told him to abandon me and abandon the people of Texas, he didn't listen.
2: Instead, he gave his complete and total endorsement. President Trump is the leader of our party, and his endorsement in this most is the most powerful force in politics.
5: Paxton, currently Texas Attorney General. Reds will go for the sweep of the Mets today in New York City. Chase Burns got his seventh win of the season last night. Airtime tonight here is 610. While his teammates get an almost two-month break, that's not going to be the case for defender Miles Robinson. He's headed to California. Soccer star will be training with the U.S. World Cup team.
3: Number 12 from Arlington, Massachusetts, Miles Robinson!
26: Miles Robinson, the FC Cincinnati center back, among the 26 players introduced in New York when the roster for the U.S. soccer team was revealed Tuesday afternoon. Robinson becomes the first active player on the club to play for the U.S. in the FIFA World Cup. The U.S. will open group play against Paraguay in Los Angeles June 12th. I'm Sean Gallagher, News Radio 700 WLW.
5: 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I'm Brian Combs, News Radio 700 WLW.
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8: Formally back on 700 WW. Oh, you know, all the big headlines. The big headlines are really worried. We're about ballrooms and security, and we're worried about, I don't know, $2 billion for people who break the law. We want to pay them off. We've got to worry about what's happening in Texas and these races. Here's something that should concern you. Four of Ohio's six regulated utility companies failed reliability standards last year. That's the 10th consecutive year, 10 years in a row, that that has happened. We are falling behind. First Energy, which has three operators, and Duke Energy of Ohio here in Southwest Ohio, are now asking regulators by the state to lower the reliability benchmarks rather than improve performance. And it's an all-hands-on-deck approach simply because the grid is failing right before our eyes. We have no backup, and we're even relying on things like coal a lot more. Joining the show, Tom Bullock, Citizens Utility Board of Ohio. Tom, welcome back. How are you?
12: Good morning. I'm good.
8: Good, good. Why would keeping a coal plant open cost us more money? Does it cost more money to open new plants?
12: Most of these plants in question are very old, 70 years old, 60 years old. They were designed for a different era. The parts don't exist. The facilities aren't designed to power up or power down swiftly or respond to economic conditions. So it's a little bit like if your uncle gave you a 1972 Chevy and it still runs on leaded gasoline, and you're supposed to drive that around.
8: Yeah.
12: In theory, it's cheaper, but really, to operate it, how do you get the parts to repair it when nobody makes them? It's difficult.
8: Okay, so the question would be, why? Why are we forcing to keep these plants open, then?
12: Well, you'd have to ask the White House. The White House believes that it wants to support one fuel source. Now, power is generated by a mix of sources. Coal, nuclear, natural gas is a big, big player, and increasingly wind and solar. Those are low cost. And then battery storage plays a role as well. Those are essentially large versions of the lithium ion batteries you carry around in your smartphone in your pocket all day long. Those play a role because it evens out the grid, and it you can use cheap solar or wind when there's extra power and you don't need it, store it in the battery, and then release it when you do need it.
8: Gotcha. But what's driving this, though, is demand, right? As I understand it, we're putting all these AI facilities online. Ohio, for example, Columbus, Butler County is getting a million square foot facility as well. And so they're extending the life of the coal plants because we need to meet demand. The problem is the forecast, and I'm sure you know, by what, 2039? Is allegedly going to go up some 40%. That's just demand. We don't have the infrastructure and the transmission to be able to get that power to households and businesses and residences, obviously, in addition to all of the technology that's going online. So it feels to me like an all-hands-on-deck approach. Is that wrong?
12: Half right, half wrong. There for sure is data centers that are driving load growth. Part of that is artificial intelligence. Part of it's not. Mm-hmm. There's also new factories coming to Ohio, like we hope the Intel plants. As people also electrify their homes with electric cars or switch their furnace to a heat pump, there's going to be more growth overall. But we do have power today. What's causing the price spike is the speculation, as you said, about the next 5 years or so for data center growth, and there's a bit of an arms race by those companies to build out. And if you don't have power, a data center is a warehouse full of expensive junk. So it's a real issue, but it's not coal that is needed. It's power that the market decides is the best choice, and that gets to the heart of it. Government isn't supposed to be picking winners and losers.
8: Yeah.
12: And if the White House picks losing facilities that are closed because they're the most expensive and forces people to use those market losers to drive power, it's going to make losers out of all Ohio consumers. Because what you're doing is you're spiking the market. The market is designed to have an auction and the lowest cost supplier wins. But if somebody comes in and says, hey, market, I'm going to force you to not just take expensive power, but the most expensive power from the oldest and least nimble and least adaptive facilities, it skews everything. So the issue isn't the fuel source. The issue is let the market function like it's supposed to without tampering.
8: What does the market want?
12: The market wants more power and affordable power.
8: Okay, which
12: and
8: is what?
12: There's going to be a little bit of an up and down as you bring new resources on, but if you let the market function, a temporary high price in the short term will level out and decrease over time. The challenge, though, is that our regional grid, it's called PJM. Mm-hmm. Ohio is part of 13 states in a grid that includes the Mid-Atlantic, Virginia, Maryland, Pennsylvania, et cetera.
8: Yep.
12: It's not easy to get new power added to the grid, and that is worsening prices in the near term. So PJM, not the federal government, also has work to do to make the high prices, which are sending a signal to suppliers, hey, power producers, come online, we need you. The market's sending that signal, but the problem is PJM has restrictions about adding power and interconnecting with the grid that are too slow and difficult. So the prices are going to be high for a while with no market solution. So PJM has work to do to lower our prices.
8: Is this just a case of bureaucracy? And that's, this is what it is. It's a choke point in that we have an increasing demand for power. And so you address that by keeping the old technology online when, of course, keeping old stuff going, is, as you pointed out, is always more expensive. The future, to me, it should be, everything should be on the table. Yeah, if wind or solar or whatever works, hydrogen, nuclear, whatever it is, whatever we can get to market more quickly, that's what we should be favoring at this point. Why isn't that happening, especially with an administration that seems so friendly about getting rid of all the gridlock and bureaucracy and DOGE and all that stuff that fits right in? Why isn't that happening?
12: Well, because I think what's happening is the lobbyists and the political favors are getting involved instead of letting the market. So capitalism is a creative destructive cycle. What happens is the least expensive old technology goes away and is replaced by a new, better mousetrap, or in this case, a new, cheaper generation facility. But if the people who are friends with the old facility say, hey, wait a minute, we don't like the market, did you do me a political favor? Well, then it makes everything more expensive for everybody else. There are more than 1,000 power production generation facilities in our regional 13-state grid. If you say the top 50 or 100 most expensive power plants are forced to be kept open and sold, even when the companies that own them want to close them, you're going to skew that market. So there's enough out, there's enough out there that we don't need to tamper with. We need to do what the state of Ohio did earlier this year. State of Ohio deserves some credit. It leaned into market competition, technology neutral. It doesn't try to pick winners and losers about which fuel source. It says, we're not going to have regulated generation. We do want to expand power production so that we have affordable, the key word is affordable, energy to power our economy. And we're going to let the investors in the free market competition do its job, which means when an investor takes a risk on a plant, if they mess up, the loss is on them.
8: Right.
12: The loss doesn't get forced to be paid for by consumers, which is what regulated monopolies do. So basically, the federal government is trying to turn back the clock to a regulated monopoly style of power supply decision making. We don't need that today. We've got all kinds of technology that can be a better solution. I like to say engineers are smart. People are smart. If you can just get the legal and the financial out of the way of the inventors and the engineers, we could do all kinds of cool new solutions, but it's hard to get past legal.
8: Tom Bullock, Executive Director of Citizens Utility Board of Ohio on the Scott Sloan Show here at 700 WLW. A new report coming out. Four of Ohio's six regulated electric utilities failed reliability standards last year. That's the 10th consecutive year with at least one failure. Companies reporting record profits because energy is very expensive, but the reliability is starting to suffer. This is First Energy, which is Ohio Edison, Cleveland Electric Illuminating, and Toledo Edison, and Duke Energy are now asking regulators to lower the reliability benchmarks rather than improve performance. Brownouts are going to be a thing in our immediate future, And I don't know if we can turn it around with the explosion of AI in data centers. What about that?
12: Some of this is data center speculation. It's a bubble that can burst. And some of these data center companies are planning to build one or two data centers, but they're filing redundant applications in the Great Plains states, in our region, in the Northeast, in the Southeast, and they're racing to figure out who gives them their permit first. So they're not building 10, they're only building two, and all of us are scrambling and saying, oh my gosh, we have to add all this power. So there's an important double-checking process that we need to do to make sure we're not overbuilding. But one consumer who was in Ohio and talked to the Cleveland Plain dealers said, let me get this straight. Data centers are increasing my bill today, and I didn't do anything to invite them here, and yet their costs are already affecting me. This is one more example of where business costs get dumped onto Bob and Betty Buckeye, and they privatize the games.
8: Well, what's that real quick, Tom? What's happening when, for example, you mentioned, you know, they're pulling permits and getting ready to build. What's going on with the Columbus Intel plant? Because that's still not where they promised to be at this point. We're pushing operations back another 5 or 6 years, aren't we?
12: I think that's right. I know that the governor and even the White House has been working to continue getting Intel to move forward on the project. There's such enormous amounts of money involved that you're going to have some federal supports for what's called the CHIPS Act. Mm-hmm. But that was a change between the previous administration and the current one. So I tend to think that it's important for Ohio to pursue and implement these kinds of facilities. But you also, we speak for small residential consumers. So the points you've been making in this conversation all along have been good ones, which is as you build these very large factories for very large energy consumers, you got to make sure the way that the grid infrastructure is paid for doesn't get dumped onto the neighbors. It's like, you don't dump your leaves over your back fence into your neighbor's yard, but that financially happens all the time in the world of utilities, and it shouldn't happen. That's why groups like ours try to speak up for the little guy.
8: How hard is it too, Tom, because it's always there, is the effort to get cleaner power, and we need more and more of it, is at odds with infrastructure, building infrastructure, because there's right-of-ways. I mean, look what happened with the Keystone XL pipeline getting shut down. It's a lot more efficient, easier, and safer than taking all of that fuel that we need and putting it on rail cars where they can, you know, look what happened in Ohio not just a few handful of years ago, and that's transporting stuff over rail, which is a lot more dangerous and inefficient in the system. What about the environmental pushback from all this? Is that slowing things up? Is that what's costing us money?
12: I don't think so. I think there are land use questions anytime you do power infrastructure. Mm-hmm. And that's also true if you build a subdivision or a shopping mall. Government has to be thoughtful about how it balances those competing interests between the new development and the neighbors. Clean energy like wind and solar is increasingly the cheapest on the market. If you marry it up with battery storage, then it can provide you more of a round-the-clock 24/7 solution, especially if you think of it not at one store or one house, but on an average across a statewide region. So if you think of Ohio, Illinois, Indiana together, the wind is always blowing somewhere and the sun is always shining somewhere. So on the aggregate, you could add a lot of inexpensive power to add to the mix of more expensive power sources that are traditional baseload like nuclear or natural gas. But what you have to do is let 100 companies or 1,000 companies make their everyday economic decisions and investment decisions, and collectively that market will be more intelligent and less expensive than a governor or a president trying to put his or her thumb on the scale.
8: It's
12: amazing to me that we have to even explain this in a country that's supposed to be a free market capitalist
8: The people who complain about socialism practice socialism themselves. The people who like socialism want more socialism.
12: Well, there's some truth to what you just said, and there's hypocrisy in all directions, and all of us live in glass houses, so I should be careful about the stones I throw. But I guess because the prices are going up, there's a survey that said from last week, national survey, 34% of Americans think electricity prices are a major concern. That's high. Mm-hmm. 40% think it's a minor concern. This is on our radar, and it's not going to go away.
8: Yeah, it's getting worse.
12: And yes, data centers are kind of the first stage of forcing prices up, but there's all these other pressures for the next 20 years. I think it's going to be increasingly concerned, so we're going to be spending more time thinking about it. You do have solutions on your end. You can insulate your home, air seal with a caulking gun. That's 1940s technology. That's not new or expensive. You just got to do it.
8: Yep.
12: But none of us do that perfectly, but we can help ourselves. And then new technology is not everything has to be a giant mega plant. You could do something on your home or business. There's medium tier facilities we're working on. So let's say it's on 20 acres, 40 acres, or an industrial roof. You could put solar, or you could do part solar, part battery, part natural gas, like a microgrid hybrid system. And then it can be backup emergency power for a facility or a factory that has to run at all times.
8: But Tom, knowing a little bit about that business, that's an expensive outlay. And sometimes, you know, you get an agreement where they put it on, quote unquote, for free. But the VIG on that, what you're paying in interest, basically the payback is pretty extreme. That might be good if you have that upfront cash or the math works for you. But right now, for most people, it doesn't.
12: If you're talking about a business, it's probably easier to get there, true. Mm-hmm. And it depends if your business is energy intensive, like many family-owned businesses in Ohio are manufacturing businesses where energy is their second most expensive category after labor. So they pay very careful attention already to that. So you're right. Some businesses, it'll be easier to get there than others. Hospitals are a good use, even school systems that have, let's say, 5 elementary schools, 2 middle schools, and a high school. You can aggregate all that power draw and then feed it with a virtual net metering system that might be in the next county over. So I think what you'll find is even if you don't power all of the needs, you could do a portion of it, and then that gives you a long-term, low-price, stable contract. And so your financial people can say, we're in a better position to have control over our bills and our risk, and we can plan for the future better. Some of the power will buy from the traditional grid, but some will get from these other systems. So you have options, and nobody should be forced to do this. But I kind of do think we're going to enter a new era where we're thinking more about electricity than we traditionally have.
8: I'm out of time, but my fear is there's going to be, like anything, we don't do anything proactive, we do it reactively. There's going to be some sort of energy 9/11 where our grid shut down. We'll be in a crisis before anyone goes, man, we got to do something about this. That's just what we do in America. I think we
12: have missed that. We don't inspect a bridge until the Minnesota bridge collapses.
8: Yeah, exactly. We need a light at this intersection because some kid's going to get hit on their bike. Don't worry about it. Kid gets on a bike, politician's out there. Why don't we have a stoplight? I think I'm a big proponent and fascinated by mini nuclear reactors, small nuclear reactors to power those AI facilities, just have it on board. And I the problem, though, of course, I think House Bill 6 and the first energy scandal ruined nuclear in the state of Ohio.
12: I would say there's still possibilities there. It's very expensive, but there could be some business use cases for it, including the data centers. It's kind of always like, well, 20 years in the future, it'll be ready. Maybe it's 10 years in the future.
8: Maybe.
12: We'll see.
8: Maybe.
12: I mean, all options on the table, but some of these data centers may indeed be a good category for using that. I'm hearing Three Mile Island in New York is going to be reopened by an Amazon data center, something like that.
8: Incredible.
12: So some of those super intensive, high price, and they've got to have the power, and they can't risk their grid cutting out of them. they may do things like that.
4: I think that's fascinating to me, is to set it in that direction, that you could have a reactor the size of, I don't know, a filing cabinet or a toaster, and that would power a subdivision or a fact or something along those lines, and it's essentially send it back into the company that makes it and get a new one, kind of like a battery pack. But Tom Bullock, Executive Director of Citizens Utility Board of Ohio, they're going to keep the coal plants open because of the demand, and we don't have alternate solutions. We've got to wait for the sky to fall before we do anything. I think that is the too long, didn't read version of this conversation. But I appreciate your time again this morning, Tom. Thanks again.
12: Let's talk some more. Thank you.
8: Yeah, instead of worrying about ballrooms and slush funds for criminals and all the other noise that's been out there, this is the one that's going to affect us the most, and very few people are talking about it. New report coming out. 4 of Ohio's 6 regulated utility companies failed reliability in 2025. That's a 10th consecutive year, 10 years in a row. With at least a failure. And that's First Energy, which has 3 in Ohio Edison, Toledo Edison, Cleveland Electric, and Duke here in Southwest Ohio. And now those operators are asking state regulators to actually lower the reliability benchmarks rather than improve it because, well, it's hard to be perfect or, well, close to perfect anyway. And they're blaming weather for poor performance and also the taxation on the grid, too, as far as we've got so much stuff on there right now and just adding more by the minute that it's starting to crumble right before our eyes. That's the reality. Not good. Scott Sloan Show, 700 WLW.
25: Athletes wanted. 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
5: Trying to get the stalled talks back on track with a 9:30 report. I'm Brian Combs. Breaking now, questions about whether the ceasefire is holding today in the Middle East, with Iran saying they will retaliate over U.S. military strikes. Talks for a permanent peace deal continue as the president sits down this morning with his cabinet.
18: President Trump will be hosting a cabinet meeting here at the White House amid all of this uncertainty on whether there will be a deal with Iran and amid those escalating tensions. The president and senior administration officials had been optimistic about the progress of these talks, but this morning, still nothing has been finalized, and Iran is vowing retaliation after the U.S. launched what it called self-defensive strikes in the region.
5: ABC's Rachel Scott's at the White House as a news spread of a possible deal. We saw record numbers on Wall Street. Dow this morning, though, is opening a little bit lower, down about 100 points. NASDAQ is up again, though, and it is in record territory this morning, highest it's ever been, over the 30,000 mark. Now, latest traffic and weather together.
24: 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Southbound 75 looking much better. Clear past the Reagan Highway and out of downtown across the bridge to 12th Street. Crews had been cleaning up from a spilled load on the right-hand side, had the right lanes blocked, but not anymore. No delay to Kyle's. 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
5: Flood watch is up for the entire tri-state today. We are watching radar, see rain that'll be moving in a little bit later this morning. We've had a few scattered showers dumping heavy rain, but they've been very isolated. One right now over Butler County, just west of Millville. Nothing else, though, on radar threatening the tri-state at this time. Expecting the rain to start to move in late this morning and continue heavily during the afternoon. It's 71 degrees right now. Suspects in custody after a two-state police chase that ended in a crash this morning on the ramp from 471 to 71. This happened near the Hard Rock Casino. Police say the chase started in Fort Thomas, though we don't know why they were after the suspect. The vehicle ended up crashing in that construction zone where a new pedestrian bridge is being installed, connecting Adams County or connecting Mount Adams to downtown. Making a significant change in Hamilton County politics, local Republicans last night chose former Anderson Township trustee Josh Girth over former longtime Judge Robert Ruhlman to lead the party. Girth won the vote of members of the Republican Central Committee after what was described as a spirited contest. Judge Ruhlman's father was one of the last Republicans to serve as mayor of Cincinnati over 50 years ago. And after dominating local politics for years, the GOP's influence in Hamilton County has declined significantly. In the last primary, almost twice as many people voted the Democratic ticket instead of the Republican. Girth was ousted by Democrats last fall in Anderson. He is seen as the person who can best bring new life into the party. The only countywide office Republicans hold right now in Hamilton County is the engineers. Our next update's at 10. I'm Brian Combs, News Radio 700 WLW.
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8: Scott Sloan here, 700-WLW. Well, this weather sucks. Not yet. It is soon, momentarily. Here are a few sprinkles in and around the area, but severe storms possible today. Damaging winds, all that stuff, and some flooding. Do not be the person who has to be rescued out of their SUV because you thought that puddle was just a puddle. And it turns out it was an ocean. Don't be that person. Just a little FYI. Pay attention. As he says this, I'll probably be the one getting stuck in some swift-moving water. Watch. Didn't you just tell us to be... Yeah. Yeah. Do as I say, not as I do. All right, so wet Wednesday ahead, but then we get a streak of weather that is going to be unimpeachable. So looking forward to that, especially with this weekend, because I feel Mother Nature owes us after the partial washout that was Memorial Day weekend, for sure. Real quick, remember, are you old enough to remember, like, Miss America pageants? I mean, it was okay. It was like, I forget, it's like Saturday, Sunday night or whatever. And, you know, if you're a young man, you'd wait kind of fast forward to the bikini portion of the program, and did away with that because it got to be a scholarship event. And it's just like, I don't even know if they do it anymore, quite honestly, because tastes change, things occur. And you know, if you're looking to look at pretty young women, there are other options on your phone, right? And so yeah, technology kind of beat that. I wonder if the same thing is true when it comes to the spelling bee. The 98th Scripps National Spelling Bee kicked off yesterday in D.C. Semifinals today. Winner gets crowned tomorrow. It's a three-day thing. And the winning prize is $52,000. It goes back to 1925. And about 250 kids gathering to be the top English speller from all 50 states in D.C. And 13%, by the way, have been trained by one man. It's apparently the only full-time spelling bee coach by the name of Scott Rimmer. Just to show you how competitive things are. You know, your toddler has a t-ball coach and a personal trainer and a stretch coach and everything. Probably a psychologist and all these things. Because, you know, you want your next kid to be, or you want your kid to be the next Chase Burns. I don't know. But I just wonder with the advent of the device in our hand and AI, especially now, I used to be a really good speller. I don't feel I need to be anymore because I have spell check and autocorrect, and you get lazy. Your mind finds other things to do. If I don't have to remember how to spell thousands and thousands of words, I'm going to use that brain power for something else. Doesn't mean you're dumb. It just means we've evolved. That's all. And I wonder if the spelling bee and knowing how to spell words off the top of your head, if that's even going to be a thing in a few years, simply because of autocorrect. And I know that, you know, there are probably people hand-wringing right now. It's kind of like the death of cursive. Yeah, we don't need cursive anymore. Well, you need to sign your name. Well, I mean, anybody can sign their name, really. It doesn't have to be a signature. You can actually just write it. That's just tradition. Sign your name here. You can do block letters. That's technically your signature. And, you know, that kind of, that went away because of

and thinking they're in the right. That's the difficult part. It used to be, here's the police, better calm down. Now they'll, I mean, hell, look at Fountain Square. Somebody will shoot someone right in front of a cop. They don't care. They just simply don't care. And so I bring this up because there's huge teen takeovers all over the country. In particular, there's one in California. And it was, I don't know, that's actually, I'm sorry, it was a brawl at a high school. So this high school student, a boy, and a cop show up, and there's, obviously there's body cam footage of this thing, and he's in a fight, he's in a brawl, and he's being combative, and the officers try and get this individual, they get him down, they give him the cuffs, and he's not complying. And so the officer uses body strikes to get him to comply. And body strikes are, I mean, it's certainly, you look at it, go, wow, this officer's beating the crap out of him. No, he's hitting certain parts of his body to get him to lower his hand so they can get him cuffed. That's entirely different. And of course, now we cue the protest that this is just a child. Well, if you see the video of this kid, he's as big as a full grown adult. I don't know what age it is. I'm presuming it's high school. But, you know, the older you get, the more out of touch you get with guessing. We're bad at guessing your age. Like, I don't know. How old is that kid? Like 30? No, he's 15. Holy crap. Same thing here. See, you can see by his forearms, his hands, he's an adult. But then they make him out to be a child. And, of course, now the protests are that the officer shouldn't have struck him. And it's police brutality. And it's in out in California that they're having the protests near, I think, outside San Francisco, if not mistaken. And you know, the mom's got the shirt on. Of course, it's the kid picture of him in kindergarten, and the other one, I don't know, on the football field or something like that. Like, he's dead, and he's not, you know, with justice for whatever the kid's name is. It's like, well, you're in a fight at school. The officers show up. Normally, you run or comply. You're now resisting police officers, uniformed police officers. Don't give me the, I didn't know they were cops. I'm afraid of cops. Like, well, if you don't be combative with them, let them do what they do, and that is put some cuffs on you. Better things are going to come your way. But he got struck a couple times, and now they want police not to use that kind of physical violence, they called it, with law enforcement. And another one is, I guess, one of the cops jammed up in this, and it was a female officer. There's a video of her that has surfaced, and there's a teen driver who is refusing to get out of the vehicle. And you see the officer trying to grab her arm, and she's still resisting by holding the steering wheel. So she grabs the young lady by the hair and starts trying to twist her to get her to comply, get her out of the moving vehicle that the officers want stopped. And, of course, now this officer should be kicked off the force, according to the deep thinkers out there in California. The point of this whole issue, and that's California, not Ohio, Kentucky, Indiana, is you wonder why you have these teen takeovers. And just the other day down south, we had a police officer struck by a teen driver, like deliberately drove into a group of police officers. And so somehow in society, we start listening to these family protesters. And, you know, they've got the reverend, they've got an attorney, they're standing at the podium. They can't make no sense whatsoever about what transpired because they want justice for someone who is as big as a grown adult. Don't care what the age is. I look at you as a threat. And no one bothers to ask him, well, why didn't you just simply comply with a cop? You were caught in a fight at school. And then on top of to make matters worse, you start being combative and resistant to the police officers there to keep the peace. Where is the accountability on the part of the kid? And there is none. So you wonder why, with that mindset, if we're going to protest a kid who gets in a fight being detained by police officers, or one that is driving a car and is commanded by uniformed officers to get out of the car, stop the vehicle, and she continues to go and drive and keep her hand locked onto the wheel, and somehow she's a victim of this thing, I wonder why we have teen takeovers. I wonder, how does that not make sense to anyone except maybe the people who are the ones doing the protesting? Like, your kid was in the wrong here. I don't know. In my house, if you got involved with a police officer, even stopped by a police officer, okay, you get a speeding ticket or something like that, but you start acting like an idiot towards a cop and like you're in handcuffs now, you're going to spend the night in jail. It's a good lesson for you. I'm not going to bail you out for doing dumb stuff. And yet we have people just making excuse after excuse for their kids' behavior. And so you wonder why. Well, what are these teen takeovers? Why do they feel like they can do anything with no adult repercussion whatsoever? Or even attack adults for that matter? This is kind of new. Teens fighting has been around since the dawn of time. But usually what had happened in the past is when police show up or authorities show up, they scatter. They're not doing that anymore. They're starting to fight with the cops. And that is because the self-entitled parents
The ones who

0: bred them look at their kids as a victim, and even when they're the aggressor. And so you wonder why a generation, a young generation of folks, has been empowered to believe that they don't have to listen to what authority figures say, what cops have to say, or nothing else. They have every right to live their life as they see fit. And that is part of the problem here, the growing trend of teen takeovers, which we'll see what happens in Cincy this summer, but I would expect we're going to see some of these events in and around the Queen City, as we do everywhere else, I came across this. I wanted to share this with you. I think this is fascinating. They are called placebo buttons. I love hidden in plain sight kind of stuff. I love the mechanical kind of stuff. That's what I do when I'm not here on the radio. And they have I got a list here, and I forget where I got this from, but it's pretty cool. Buttons that don't work in society. So you ever press a button and go, okay, come on, let's go. For example, an elevator closed door button. You ever get in an elevator, you hit the button, it says, okay, closed door. Maybe you get the wrong floor. Okay, closed door. And that button takes a few seconds for it to respond. Or does the button work? Actually, what's going on is the Americans with Disabilities Act requires an elevator door to stay open for a minimum number of seconds. So you can hit that button all you want, but it's got to time itself out before the door can close. The interesting one is crosswalk buttons. Now, often here, we're in Cincinnati, unless you're downtown, you know, hitting a crosswalk button really doesn't apply to you all that much. And there's some areas, obviously, crosswalk buttons all over. But the further out of the city that you are, the more likely the crosswalk button actually works. So if you're downtown and you're like at a busy intersection, they are completely non-functioning during peak hours because the lights are on a fixed timer. If you're downtown during the morning rush or afternoon rush, they're on a fixed timer. So you can press that button all for it's not working. Just so you know. They in a low traffic area where, okay, there's a crossing, a state route, something like that, you hit the button, yeah, that'll work. But they put them on there just to appease people. It's called a placebo button. The one that is most common probably for all of us would be the office thermostat. And some of them are deliberately installed. They are fake. They look like they're working and they're not. And basically, HVAC contractors, heating, ventilating, and air conditioning contractors put those in to stop you from complaining about the temperature. Because you give me an office full of people and I'll give you, I don't know, three or four different temperatures it should be set at. I don't know why the HR lady, whoever that is in your office, she's always the one that's cold. It's always the HR lady. It's July. It's hot as a dog's mouth outside. She's got that sweater on in the office and going in and playing with the thermostat. She's going to turn that thing up to make sure it's 75 degrees. Man, all the rest of you are like, God, it's hot in here. I go back and turn it down. So they've long since figured, hey, that is not good to go back and forth. It really doesn't do anything. So we'll put a placebo in here. Yeah, some of them just lock them out entirely, which is, okay, that's fine. But I had a place once where I worked and the same thing happened where, like it was actually the HR lady. She kept coming in and turning the thermostat and, you know, there are 20 people in that area and she was the only one that was cold all the time. Everyone else was miserable. And so one weekend I came in and I bought a fake thermostat. Well, anybody, I bought a real thermostat that runs on batteries and I put it on the wall near her office. And I think she was, as I recall, I think she was on vacation that week. So I came in like, okay, I don't want to get caught by the bus. So I put a thermostat on the wall. You know, it's just like, you know, two screws basically put it in there. Nobody knows. And she comes back and she sees eventually she's like, hey, there's a thermostat there. What the hell's going on? Said, well, the HVAC company came in and they're looking and seeing how many times it was switched on and off, which there's no statistic for. And they wound up putting a new control in so you can control the temperature in your office. Oh, cool. And she get out there and play with that thing. She's like, God, it's still cool in here. I don't understand. Should we call them back? I'm like, no. It takes a minute to kick on. And eventually she convinced herself she was warm. And for all I know, that thermostat may still be sitting there. Although I'm sure by now the battery's dead on it. But hell, by then I figured, you know, that battery's going to last a few years. I'll be long gone by then. Yeah, it would cost me, I don't know, probably $20. Problem solved. Another buttons that don't work, caps. I don't think the caps lock button for some reason. Some software ignores certain keystrokes and processes input in its own way. I think the one that if you look at your keyboard, the print screen or the system request button, which go back to the days of DOS. I don't know if they actually do anything anymore. Hit print screen. Doesn't really print the screen. System request, I think, is the other button. No one knows what that is, but they're still on keyboards. Some of the skip ad countdowns, like on YouTube and maybe other sites as well, it appears before you. It's actually active, so it gives you, looks like you're the one waiting for permission. The timer, it just basically times out. The other one is airplane air vents that adjusting the overhead vent controls adjust your personal airflow meaningfully, but most cabins, the airflow is it's determined by the plane system. Which is true. I mean, you can still turn it off, but depending on what part of the flight it is, it may not be fully functioning. Like normally right before takeoff, they're kind of quiet. That's when you start to get hot. And then once you get going, the kicks back on. So you can play with those all day long. And you're a little limiting the airflow somewhat, I suppose. You can turn it completely off, but you're not going to get more pressure depending on what part of the flight it is. And I'm sure there's many others out there, but they're called placebo buttons. And now you know. How about a news update? We got that in just minutes here on 700 WWE Scott Sloan Show. Kevin Coughlin's here from Ohio, U.S. term limits, talking about, well, all the other things we're talking about right now, and we haven't revisited this topic in a while, but I love the issue of term limits because Ohio, I guess, is getting pretty close to become another state that's going to issue term limits. Julie on the job is here. We have a number of executives leaving Kroger, which is a bad sign considering you just got a new CEO and there's some turnover in the Kroger companies. If you work for Kroger, the question is, what about me? Am I safe? She'll answer that coming up at about 10:35 this morning on the Scott Sloan Show in the home of the Reds, 700 WWE Cincinnati.
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20: Another win for the president this primary cycle, but will it mean a GOP victory this fall? With the 10 o'clock report, I'm Rick Uccino, breaking now.
21: This is a real gift to Democrats in the state because Ken Paxton, while he may be able to win in a primary, is going to struggle in a general election.
20: ABC News contributor and president of Next Gen America, Christina Ramirez, says that the Senate seat in Texas is now seriously in play for the Democratic Party. Embattled Texas Attorney General Ken Paxton defeated incumbent John Cornyn for the Republican nomination on Tuesday, giving another primary victory to the president and forcing the National GOP committee to change course.
22: The National Republican Senatorial Committee was clearly backing John Cornyn in his bid for a fifth term, taking swipes during the primary at what it called an incompetent Ken Paxton. Overnight, the committee took down online press releases that mentioned the new GOP nominee for U.S. Senate. Instead, the organization is going after Paxton's Democratic challenger, labeling James Tallarico a, quote, radical leftist who thinks God is non-binary. Jim Ryan, ABC News in Dallas-Fort Worth.
20: Paxton has dealt with multiple scandals during his time in office, including accusations of misconduct and fraud and an impeachment trial where he was ultimately acquitted. Let's check the latest traffic and weather together.
23: 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Southbound 75 continues to look good past the Western Hills Viaduct. The ramps both north and southbound are blocked off to the viaduct till 3 this afternoon. Then in Northern Kentucky, southbound 75's ramp from 12th Street is also blocked. That's to clean up from a spill earlier. Chuck Ingram, News Radio 700 WLW.
24: Now the latest forecast from the Jake Sweeney Chevrolet Weather Center. 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
25: Our day starts with scattered showers and thunderstorms and temperatures in the mid-60s. We'll continue to see rounds of rain as we head throughout the afternoon as temperatures warm to 76. Now we have a flood watch in effect throughout the day today. We also have a marginal risk for severe weather. Really the only severe weather concern would be damaging wind gusts with what comes in for this afternoon. But then finally tonight, it dries out. Tomorrow will be dry, partly cloudy, with a high of 80. From your severe weather station, I'm 9 First Warning Meteorologist Jennifer Ketchmark, News Radio 700 WLW.
20: Cloudy skies for the most part in the tri-state, 73 degrees. There is talk once again of putting a cap on Fort Washington Way as a way to connect downtown to the banks.
26: It's been on the top of Cincinnati leaders' wish list for decades, capping Fort Washington Way. Now they wait for news on their February application to the U.S. Department of Transportation's Build Grant Program. Plans are to make 2nd and 3rd Streets more bicycle and pedestrian friendly, design the rest of the caps from Elm to Main Streets, and build an over 1 acre park and plaza over Fort Washington Way between Vine and Walnut Streets. It also calls for bridge replacements along Vine and Walnut, which are stable but have suffered from water damage. If the grant is approved, construction could start in the spring of 2028 and finish by the end of 2029. I'm Lee Mowen, News Radio 700 WLW.
20: Meanwhile, a suspect is in police custody after a a two-state chase that ended in a crash on the ramp from 471 to 71 near the Hard Rock Casino. Police in Fort Thomas initiated that chase. It ended after the suspect crashed in the construction zone where a new pedestrian bridge is being built. We are still waiting for more information from police. The all clear has been given now for folks living in Hamilton.
0: The City of Hamilton Health Department this past Friday responded to the Bedford Place Care Center to locate and collect a bat that was found to have the deadly viral disease. There are reports that one person was bit while trying to pick up the bat and was immediately taken to the hospital to be treated and monitored. Rabies attacks the nervous system, including the brain, spinal cord, and nerves, and while it mainly infects animals like bats, skunks, raccoons, and other wild animals, dogs, cats, and even humans can be infected if bitten by one of those animals. I'm Sean Gallagher, News Radio 700 WLW.
20: Good start to the day on Wall Street. The Dow right now is up 217 points. Nasdaq's gained 25, while the S&P has picked up about 8. Reds collected 15 hits last night in New York, topped the Mets 7-2 for the second game in a row. They will go for a series sweep tonight with Andrew Rabbit getting the start for Cincinnati. Our pregame coverage gets underway at 6:10. Our next update at 10:30. I'm Ricky Uccino, News Radio 700 WLW.
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11: Scott Sloan Show, this is 700 WLW. The discussion over term limits is really ratcheting up, and it's kind of multifaceted, too. Supreme Court comes to mind here, and there's serious discussion. We may see in our lifetimes here a change in the Supreme Court if there is indeed more justices or just outright limiting how long you can serve. It looks like a possibility based on discussions. Of course, you know, we saw what happened under the Biden administration. Errors by age, too numerous to mention. Donald Trump will turn 80 this summer. In a few weeks here, he'll become officially the oldest U.S. president with that big UFC fight on the front lawn of his house. And he's also reporting to the hospital a lot, too, or concerned about his health, as you would with anyone who's hit the age of 80. And all this is not an indictment of the men. It's an indictment of age because Father Time, baby, is undefeated. Pelosi, McConnell's Supreme Court, Biden, Trump, I'll throw it all in together. We've got very old people running the country. I think it's time for a change. His name is Kevin Coughlin. He is the Ohio representative for U.S. term limits. We've both gotten older since the last time we talked. What's up, Kev?
12: Thanks very much, Scott. Doing great.
11: We've had this discussion in the past, but this just continues to cement it. And I see what happened. I just spelled out what happened with President Biden. And clearly at the time, one can make a pretty good case for saying he wasn't fit mentally to hold office of the presidency. I don't care who you have around you. You elect the man, not the people that they hire or have around them. And that puts everything else in jeopardy. And as we live longer, maybe not better, but longer, we've seen now the two oldest presidents in history hold power, and we saw the results of Biden. We will soon, if we're not already seeing the results of Trump, and maybe the actions are different than the age question, but I look at this and go, this needs to be overhauled. You have people that hold on to office far too long. Biden notoriously, 72 he came into office and just left. He'd been in office longer than I've been a voter, almost as long as I've been alive, for crying out loud. It's too long.
12: Well, yeah, I would agree. And of course, we see this play out in Congress, where last session of Congress, you had a member that was missing for a while and found to be in memory care back in her home state. And of course, you had the Dianne Feinstein situation that everybody saw in front of their eyes of her deterioration. And
11: Mitch McConnell also right here in Kentucky.
12: Sure. Yeah, he has his moments. Like these guys are all obviously reliant on staff because of the volume of work and information. But, you know, when you hang on too long, of course, that creates too much of a problem. I guess I'm less concerned about the age issue than I am just people camping out, regardless of their age, for too long. It's supposed to be a citizen legislature. It's supposed to be close to the people. And we see too often people going there, losing touch, working for their own interests. And not really being responsive to the issues that people care about. And the result is this massive public indebtedness that we have, this runaway growth of the federal government and the size of the agencies and the scope, as Congress just kind of hands over more power to the executive branch, which they've done for the last 50 years. These are the supposedly experienced, seasoned people. You know, we've had term limits at our state house here in Ohio for 25 years now, and things are going fine. The crop of people there are very good. They know that they're there for a finite period of time, as I did when I served, and you've got to make your mark, and you've got a period of time to learn and to get on top of things, and it's been a positive thing for a while.
11: Well, not only that, I think of someone like Bill Seitz, who's been around for a while, but he's held many different offices in both branches, and I look at or both sides of it in the General Assembly, and you have others that have hosted a host of other jobs. Just because you're term limits doesn't mean you can't run for another office, right?
12: That's right. You can go back and forth between the chambers, and the people will elect you, you know, they'll do it if you're a good member, right? So, and if you're doing a good job.
11: Well, the other problem, and I bring age in here, because I think it does fit into the term limits in my mind, is that once you get into office, you win a term, okay, chances are much greater you win a second term if you're doing what you're supposed to be doing. And then you start redistricting lines, drawing lines to protect that person in office. Steve Chabot here for years was protected by that. And I think of that going, well, that's also age. That's tenure. That's all those things getting in there. And it doesn't mean, you know, again, I get there. People like, hey, I love my elected official. But the problem with Steve was later in life, and I just don't want to pick on him, but, you know, he'd only show up during election time. In a younger note, F. Ted Pureval, same thing. You never see the guy. But, boy, you know, there's a mayoral primary campaign going on because he's at every single press conference and getting his screen time.
12: Yeah, if people do feel they're safe in their districts, you see that all around the country. They're not very responsive until they have to show up.
11: Yep.
12: The other side, too, that puts the finger on the scale for these guys is that they can use taxpayer dollars to campaign. People need to realize that every member of Congress gets an appropriation in the budget to run their office, and that includes communications. And so, you know, back in the day, it was a letter from your congressman telling you what they were working on and how to get a hold of them. Now it's full blown campaign materials, right? Text messages, right? Teletown halls, even TV commercials, all paid for by the taxpayers. And it's a racket.
11: It is a racket. And then the final bit with term limits and age, too, I would also contend that you hit a certain age, you're kind of out of touch with everyone else. I mean, a lot of these lawmakers enrich themselves in Congress, make a lot more money while they're there than they had going in, which is highly, highly skeptical and maybe unethical. But if they're the ones making the rules, it's unethical if we did it, Kevin. It's perfectly ethical for them to benefit from insider trading and such. So the end result is they're insulated from the average person. I mean, I don't know. I look at Chuck Grassley or someone and go, what? How would they know the inner workings of a 30-year-old and how difficult it is for someone in their 30s to try and get ahead in this country right now, holding multiple jobs, college debt, can't buy a house, not going to get married because or not have children simply because they can't afford it and can't enjoy the trappings that person once did. And the knock on baby boomers is that it's the mindset of, hey, I got mine, you go get yours, even though they created rules to prevent that from happening. And so I think there's a disconnect with age when it comes to the electorate. And I bring this up because the average age of a senator, as you know, is 64. A representative is 58. The U.S. overall is not even 39 years old.
12: Yeah. And of course, you and I are getting into the wrong demographic there.
11: Sure we are. Sure we are. But I think, you know, if you entrusted more people, though, I think to create the rules and the laws that are directly affected by them, I think you'll see seismic change. But there's such a generational disconnect because of the age that it's simply not working for younger Americans.
12: Yeah, I think there's some truth to that. And so, listen, I would say to your listeners, if you want to put an end to all this and you want to have congressional term limits, contact your local state representative and your local state senator and ask them to vote for the congressional term limits resolution that's currently moving through the state house. We've got 12 states in the country that have passed a resolution calling for a convention to amend the Constitution. You know, we're starting hearings now in the House, and we've got very good support from the legislative leadership. So I think we're going to be able to get something done this year, but we'll need the help of people to reach out.
11: Yeah, because Indiana just did that and a host of other states, right?
12: They did. Yeah, they just joined the list. And if we get to 34 states, that pass this resolution, then that will trigger a convention of the states to amend the Constitution. It probably won't come to that. Once you get to about 30, Congress will wake up and do the right thing and pass their own proposal for term limits. We've never had a convention of the states for that reason. When it gets close, Congress tends to. But sometimes our friends over in D.C. need a little help to do the right thing.
11: Yeah, well, we've seen that, too, here in Ohio, as you know, with marijuana or anything else. It took the will of the people to go, no, we want this, and we're going to override you. And now, of course, they're going back and trying to override the will of the people, which is not very conservative in my book, but I'm kind of lost on this whole thing. And what conservative is, or liberalism, for that matter, means, I have no idea right now. Another sign I'm getting old and out of touch, because it keeps changing. But in this regard, too, it seems like about more than 80% of the people and other folks listening really want term limits.
12: That's right. Yep. Poll after poll, 81-83%, somewhere in there. There aren't very many issues like that. And so I think if we were to get to a convention of the states, or if Congress were to pass a resolution and kick it out to the state legislatures, this would pass because you're going to have some blue states that will join in on this. So it'll be a bipartisan thing. And I think it would very easily get to the 38 state threshold that you need to finalize an amendment.
11: Kevin Coughlin is here. He is Ohio State Chair for U.S. Term Limits, a former state rep and senator, and talking about the term limit proposal. And Ohio is moving legislation through that would add their name to the list, growing number of states for that matter, that want a constitutional convention to address the issue of congressional term limits at the very least anyway. And I think that's it's a good thought. But one of the ways to look at this too is, okay, 80-85% want term limits. And if you look at the reasons why, it's because people are tired of individuals campaigning and overpromising and underdelivering. I would point to what just happened in Washington with President Trump's, you know, one big beautiful bill, and the budget in there is going to destroy this country faster than any previous spending. And so we're on the wrong path here, despite what we elected Trump to do.
12: Yeah, there's some good stuff and there's some bad stuff in the bill. It's in some ways it's a step forward, but it does not address the issue of long-term public indebtedness and our annual deficits, which are feeding that, which is a problem. And what's a little frustrating right now is that for me, and I think for you, from what I hear from you, is that people in D.C. don't seem to really care about that at the end of the day. And to be very honest with you, the public sentiment and the public polling doesn't seem to be as dialed into it as they should be. And that's why Washington has a pass to kick the can down the road every time. You know, people like their programs, people like their government programs. And so, when you start talking about cutting those things, all of a sudden everybody gets nervous in DC and say, well, if the public doesn't care about the long-term debt, then why should we? And they just continue doing what they're doing. But as we all know, that's heading for a train wreck. But there's a way to get there in 10 years to where you have a balanced budget. And now there does not seem to be the will in D.C.
11: But we have to wait 5 years before they'll address. Well, that's what they said. No, just give it. You know, in 5 years we'll tackle the issue. Well, I've heard Biden and Democrats talk about that, and Republicans just a few short months ago when Biden was in charge, they were talking about, well, this is the worst thing ever. We got to make some cuts. We got to cut deep. We got to cut fast. Okay, so we brought DOGE in. That didn't do anything. And now we're going to spend $2.8 trillion more dollars and add that to the deficit and address it in 5 years. What the hell is the difference between a Democrat and a Republican if that just happened?
12: Well, I would argue there are plenty of differences between Republicans and Democrats.
11: Well, I'm talking on the financial issue, of course.
12: I shudder to think what this would be if the Democrats were in charge of this process. It would be certainly far worse. And we saw that in the last 4 years. I mean, these guys, went hog wild, and then they tried to turn everything that was supposed to be temporary permanent. And continue to impose those spending levels and those programs on the American people. And, I'm just hopeful that we'll see. Let's see what the Senate does.
11: I don't know.
12: End up kicking back.
11: Kevin, I'm starting to lose hope in this whole thing because I thought at the very least Republicans are financially conservative, very conservative, wanting to cut. That's all we heard about cut. And you look at the whole thing and there's a bunch of fan, the Golden Dome. Why are we spending money on that or even considering that right now? And I think, as you mentioned, and you're right about that, is that I think the true measure of patriotism moving forward is not that you're wearing a T-shirt that says "We the People" and an American flag hat and putting stickers on your car and all this stuff. It's going to be like, listen, I'm going to have to take some hits to my sacred cows, to my entitlement programs that are going to affect me in order to right size the economy of this country, because future generations won't enjoy what we have right now unless we do something quick, fast, and a hurry. The true measure of patriotism is making that self-sacrifice, I believe.
12: That's correct. And also for the people who truly need the assistance to make sure that the programs are there for them.
11: Yep.
12: I'm not interested in, look, able-bodied people need to be working. And they need to be moving toward working or getting an education. And we have to make sure these programs are there for people who truly need the help. And it operates as a true safety net. Even that is in peril on the current track that we're on.
11: Do you think that term limits help to solve that? And if so, how?
12: Well, they can. I think that, what often happens is when somebody gets to the end of their term, they start doing, quote unquote, the right thing. And you see that time and time again, folks all of a sudden start worrying less about their reelections and more about what they're leaving behind and what their legacy is. I think that will have an impact. And I think also it's just going to bring a lot more people into the legislature who are closer to the people and more in touch with what's going on in the real world. And again, when you've got 8 years or 10 or 12 or whatever the limit would be, to get done what you need to do. I would say seniority, experience, and effectiveness expands and contracts to the time that you have available. If you're going to be there for 30 years, you're going to just bide time until you're out of there. But if you're only going to be there for 8 or 10 or 12 years, you're going to figure out how to be effective pretty quickly. If you want to do the job right.
11: Yep.
12: And that's going to mean we're going to have a lot more, active legislators rather than passive legislators.
11: Do you think that the job attracts people who have ego issues, who want to fulfill their ego, or does the job and the tenure and what it means to be a member of Congress or president for that matter, any elected official, that the tenure is what causes your ego to develop?
12: I think it attracts both kinds of people. But look, people who stand for office, especially federal office, there's no question that they are either gluttons for punishment or really like attention. I think there's too many people in Congress who want the attention, want to be famous, want the podcast, want the book deal, and not enough who want to just go there and put their head down and not, I don't want to say not be seen, but just do the work. Learn the job, do the work, deliver for people. There are plenty of those folks in Congress right now, but there are too many that are more interested in being PR offices rather than policy shops.
11: Yeah, and I've seen some weird folks in Congress, that's for sure, on both sides of the aisle. I would like someone to go there and just roll their sleeves up and get after it and hear from them. Let me know what you're doing, what you're working on, what the issues are, and be receptive when you come back and do your work here locally and then go back to D.C. I like my politicians. And you'll have some characters in there for sure, but I think the term limits thing is... I'm on board with 8 to 10 Americans that believe that simply because we've done it the other way. What's going to hurt if we have younger people? Because I think it's going to attract a younger profile, isn't it?
12: I think so. I think it will. It'll give more opportunities for younger people. I was 20, we had term limits in the state that were kicking in, and I was 26 when I went to the Ohio House of Representatives. And I was the youngest person for a while until we got some other folks in. Once term limits really started kicking in and they took the place of people who have been there for a very long time. So there's no question that open seats create opportunities for all kinds of people.
11: All right. The needle's moving towards term limits. Would you agree?
12: Yes, I think it is. Yeah. I think it is.
11: And the one in Ohio, as we propose, Indiana has it. Ohio, I know Bernie Moreno is a big supporter of this.
12: He is. He was my predecessor as chair of U.S. term limits in Ohio. And we've got... both a House resolution and a Senate resolution introduced in the Ohio legislature, and the House one right now is up for hearings. I'll be down there in a couple weeks to testify in a House committee, and we hope that we'll be able to have that done by the end of the year.
11: All right, Kevin Coughlin, the Ohio State Chair for U.S. Term Limits on the Scott Sloan Show this morning. Thanks again for jumping on.
12: Thanks very much, Scott.
11: What's going on with Kroger? Losing more C-suite people, too, following what happened with their CEO. We'll get to that. Julie Bauke, it's Julie on the Job next, right after a news update on this rainy, soaking wet Wednesday morning. Scott Sloan Show continues on 700 WLW.
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11: Another win for the president with the 10:30 report. I'm Rick Uccino. Breaking now, Texas Attorney General Ken Paxton is going to defeat incumbent John Cornyn for the Republican nomination for U.S. Senate in Texas, giving another primary victory to a candidate that was endorsed by the president. This after Northern Kentucky Congressman Thomas Massey was defeated by Trump-backed Ed Gowrine in his primary this past Tuesday.
31: Paxton now faces Democrat James Tallarico in November.
32: The most corrupt politician in America just became the Republican nominee for the United States Senate.
31: Paxton calling Tallarico a threat to Texans' safety and security. Their race could determine which party controls the U.S. Senate. One issue on the campaign trail, allegations Tallarico is vegan.
32: And if all they have on me is lying about me being a vegan, I feel pretty good.
31: He insists he enjoys barbecue.
11: That is ABC's Lionel Moyes. Analysts now predict that Paxton's victory in this primary race gives Democrats a real shot at winning the seat in the Senate this fall. Paxton could struggle this November due to previous scandals while in office, including accusations of misconduct and fraud. Let's check the latest traffic and weather together.
33: 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Crews just cleared a broken down northbound 75 near Sharon that was on the right-hand side. Southbound 75, they've cleared the debris that was in the roadway near 12th Street, Covington. That ramp is now open once again. 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
25: Our day starts with scattered showers and thunderstorms and temperatures in the mid-60s. We'll continue to see rounds of rain as we head throughout the afternoon as temperatures warm to 76. Now, we have a flood watch in effect throughout the day today. We also have a marginal risk for severe weather. Really, the only severe weather concern would be damaging wind gusts with what comes in for this afternoon. But then finally tonight, it dries out. Tomorrow will be dry, partly cloudy, with a high of 80. From your severe weather station, I'm 9 First Warning Meteorologist Jennifer Ketchmark, News Radio 700 WLW.
11: 70
0: 3 degrees right now, picking a new leader of the Republican Party in Hamilton County.
1: It marks a significant changing of the guard in Hamilton County politics. Local Republicans choosing former Anderson Township trustee Josh Girth over former longtime Judge Robert Ruhlman to lead the party. Girth won the vote of members of the Republican Central Committee after what was called a spirited contest. The Ruhlman name's been huge in Hamilton County over the years. The late Gene Ruhlman served as the chairman in the 90s, was one of the last Republican mayors of Cincinnati. After dominating politics for years, though, the GOP's influence has declined significantly. In the last primary, almost twice as many people voted the Democratic ballot in Hamilton County than the Republican. I'm Brian Combs, News Radio 700 WLW.
0: Cincinnati City and Hamilton County leaders are now seeking $25 million in an effort to cap Fort Washington Way. They filed an application in February to the U.S. Department of Transportation's Build Grant Program. Plans obtained by the Inquirer show that that money will go toward making 2nd and 3rd Streets more bicycle and pedestrian friendly, while also building an over 1 acre park and plaza over Fort Washington Way between Vine and Walnut Streets. A newly renovated facility will be utilized to help young children in northern Kentucky.
3: We certainly exist to make sure kids stay on the right track.
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4: 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It's mentorship, it's school help, and prep for the workplace, plus some fun.
3: A lot of people think we're like a rec center, and we're not. It's youth development.
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0: On Wall Street, so far now a mixed day. The Dow up close to 300 points, but the NASDAQ has lost 68 to S&P, hovering around even, down about a point. Reds have now won 3 straight after beating the Mets last night 7-2. They'll go for a series sweep tonight with Andrew Abbott getting the start for Cincinnati. Our pregame coverage gets underway at 6:10. Our next update at 11, I'm Ricky Uccino, News Radio 700 WLW.
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23: 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Here's our career Sherpa, Julie Bauke.
11: All right, let's go on this Wednesday morning, midweek career checkup here. Lots going on, especially locally. Six executives out at the Kroger companies since late last year, so not even half a year. We lost six. And in addition to the CEO, of course, late last year, changes abound at Kroger. Now, probably there's a handful of people that work there. They're concerned about that in the C-suite. But for upper managers, middle managers, and maybe a little more down the food chain, should you be concerned about this if you're a Kroger employee? And Julie Bauke, our career Sherpa, on the show from the Bauke Group to discuss. Welcome. How are you?
38: I'm good.
11: I'm good. Better than the Kroger executives. Now, what the hell's going on at Kroger?
38: You know, it's interesting. There's been a lot of movement at the very top slot. Mm-hmm. With an interim CEO, the old CEO who'd been there forever, then an interim CEO, now a new CEO. So when that happens, you can expect a trickle-down effect. And the first place it starts to happen is in the level right below the CEO. Mm-hmm. The senior VPs, the other C-level people, CFOs, et cetera. What is happening a lot often is that the new person wants to bring in their own you know, people they have experience and comfort level with. So yep. Maybe a CFO that I worked with at my last company, et cetera.
11: You hire your buddies, right? That's things. The thing. New guy comes in, bring their friends.
38: Right. So the people who are most at risk when there's turnover at the very top is that next level. But then as that next level comes in, people from the outside who may not know your culture are bringing different culture in. That's when you're going to start to see changes happen. And then as you look where you are in the organization, if you're in the stores, it's probably not going to have much of an effect on you. But if you're in administration at headquarters,
11: sure.
38: Whoever is at the top of your food chain is going to be the one who's going to be making decisions that may impact you. So what I tell people is just be on alert. Watch what kind of changes are being made. You might love the changes. It might create more opportunities for you. And so this, it feels a lot of times like the ground is shaking because you're not sure what the new person who, you know, heads up your area is going to do. But don't always assume the worst. They might come in and make some great changes because there's also been a lot about Kroger out there that they're getting ready to reduce prices.
11: Yeah.
38: So, you know, there's some, maybe they have found some efficiencies and they're going to pass it on to consumers. So you have to, but as an employee, I would always read whatever, you know, from the top. Here's where we're going in the future. Here are the changes that are happening. And sometimes people at the highest levels, they leave because they figure, you know what? I had a good run. Time for me to go do something else because of a personal reason. Maybe it speeds up their retirement. Or maybe they say, you know what? When a new leader's coming in, I've always wanted to go do this. Or I've always looked for a great opportunity to change courses.

0: or ethically challenged or something like that.
1: Right.
0: But also the worst thing you can do as a new senior leader is come in and go, nothing's going to change. Because we all know that's not true.
1: Right.
0: Everybody's safe. No, they're not. And so it's something that you have to determine yourself. Just if everybody around you is saying, hey, we're going over here to this competing organization, or we're going over here and doing this, it doesn't mean it's the right thing for you. So you have to really look at what are the signs saying, and what does this mean for me? This leader is saying, here are the skills we need moving forward. How does that affect me? What do I need to learn? If I really want to continue my career at this company, then what do I need to do to stay employable under this new leadership?
1: Right.
0: And so don't panic. But that's what we do often. It's like everybody's getting out of here. The senior leaders are leaving. The ship is sinking. I need to go too. Just take a breath before everybody needs groceries, as a Kroger example.
1: Right,
0: and
1: right.
0: So the question is, a company's not going to go out of business,
1: no.
0: But it's going to go a new direction because you have new leadership. And again, take a breath and watch what happens and figure out. I always say, what do I say? Be ready to go, be ready to stay.
1: Yeah.
0: And make sure that you're ready if the direction goes in a way that doesn't align with you. But always try to add value where you are, so that if you decide you do want to stay, you're seen as somebody who we should work to retain.
1: Right. Got it. Julie Balcare, career Sherpa on Kroger, losing 6 senior executives since the end of 2025. And that's a lot for a company of that size. 4 since the new CEO took over. And the latest is a senior vice president, Valerie Jabbar. She was there for 38 years. No successor named for her. What does that tell you about how the new CEO is running things?
0: Well, I think that sometimes when a person in a particular role leaves, companies will say, well, we have to replace them. But the smart thing really to do is, again, pause and say, okay, what do we want the new organization to look like? What's most important to us now? And who do we need?
1: Yeah.
0: Do we necessarily need to replace that person, or do we want to take another look? Is there a different way to do things moving forward? And so I think taking a pause and really figuring out what's the structure going to look like, and then what skills do we need for that versus just one in, one out, I think is a smart way to go. So we'll have to see. TBD.
1: Okay, TBD. So we segue from Cincinnati-based Kroger to more of a multinational corporation in British Petroleum, where their chairman, Albert Manifold, was fired without warning and without explanation, is what he said. And the reason he is fired is because of alleged verbal abuse, bullying, and mishandling privileged company information. And this ties in with a fraud survey. 25% of workers think moonlighting for a competitor is fine. 13% have sold or know someone who sold company login credentials. 13%. Another 20 to 1 out of every 4 new colleagues committing expense fraud. And 13% knew someone who used company money to place a bet, like out of your expense account, to go and gamble with. How about that? And about a third of American workers say we're going to stay silent about any misconduct they see out of fear of retaliation. So you wonder how this kind of stuff happens. It's the workplace culture is not good right now.
0: Do you wonder how it happens?
1: You don't.
0: You don't really wonder. I think that we have... When you look at even the primary election in Texas yesterday, Ken Paxton won, and he's got an arm's length list of things that he's done that are absolute violations, immoral, and unethical.
1: Mm-hmm.
0: I'm simply saying the voters look past that. I don't think the voters are saying, yes, we love that, give us more. But I think what they're saying is, when you see that, it's like they're all corrupt. I guess I'm going to vote for my guy because I can either hold my nose and vote, or... This is the best of the options. So there's an acceptance, it seems, to unethical and immoral conduct.
1: Yeah.
0: We don't. I mean, my feed is full of people of all walks of life who are pardoned, who are let go, who are given a slap on the wrist, who are found to be embezzling, and then they find another job and that they're embezzling there too.
1: Yep.
0: So we don't have to look really far to see that we as a society have learned to accept this stuff goes on and learn to hold our nose.
1: Sure.
0: So are we surprised that it happens inside of the workforce, where people at lower levels, invisible levels, where people are saying, well, the people at the top are doing it, I think I'm going to do it too. And number two, they really feel like the man is getting it stuck to. And so here's the way for me to stick it back to the man by fudging on my expense report. So I'm not surprised at all. It's

0: just interesting when you looked at even the people who didn't do it, a third of them stayed quiet and said, I'm not saying anything, because they found that bringing it up actually brings more blowback to them than it does to the person who's accused. Mm. And so, yeah, we definitely have an ethical problem when it comes to work, but also I think when it comes to all of our major institutions.
1: According to this, the Manifold, the BP chair, was verbally abusive to junior and senior employees. One may think that's kind of odd behavior for a chairman and how you rise up in that, but I don't know if you've been around. I don't know how old the guy is, but generally those people tend to be older, that you've been that kind of bully like your whole career. And there was a time where it worked. I mean, wasn't that lie? I mean, Trump made his fame on TV from being that guy. And we've seen in the past a lot of CEOs and like is like screaming and belittling employees. That's nothing new. Although today we're back to that thing where if you hang around long enough, the way you handle and treat employees changes. You know, the old Paul Brown coaching style would never work today in today's NFL. Same thing in the workforce.
0: Yeah, absolutely. So it's interesting. So this guy, all kinds of stuff, allegations of aggressive and acceptable behavior, mishandling of sensitive information, attempts to bypass the board, blah, blah, blah, blah, blah. Well, don't tell me that he became that person the day they appointed him. I have no doubt that that type of behavior has followed him throughout his career. And so you have to ask yourself, why are we promoting somebody to a highly visible role like this, to any role, frankly, or why are we keeping somebody who we have serious concerns about, who has a pattern of behavior? Don't tell me that he just all of a sudden became that person. I think it becomes more visible now because we talk about social media and inside people inside companies having their own, bringing the dirty company's dirty laundry out into public. And so this sort of behavior is going to be called out more quickly the higher up you go or the more visible you are. Yeah. And so it gets to when you look at who are we promoting, what are we rewarding as a company, what behavior are we rewarding, what behavior are we ignoring? Mm-hmm. If we have a whistleblower, how are they being treated? Are we allowing anonymous tips? Are we really saying, this guy really gets stuff done, so I don't care how he gets there? And I know that has been, as a boomer, I know that that's been an acceptable way to run your culture for many, many years. I hope it changes because this guy is obviously an older man, and that was acceptable a long time ago. But I think organizations now have to take a look at what are we allowing? What are we rewarding? Because this guy was obviously rewarded for that behavior. So why would he think it's wrong? Of course it's wrong, but why would he think that? Because he continued getting rewarded for it.
1: Right. But then the outcome is that because of this, BP shares dropped 4% the day this broke. That is a huge collapse. I mean, that'll probably go back up because, the oil companies are printing money right now. But 4% drop is significant. I think it's interesting that the survey coming out that's showing a lot of workers are fine with a certain level of low-level corruption going on, maybe because they think the people like this are corrupt themselves and stealing money from the company is not that big a deal. Instead of office supplies now, though, that using company funds to place a bet, that one to me is like, whoa. Yeah. Or selling your login credentials. That blows me away.
0: Yeah. And then it gets down to, we talked a lot about using AI to fabricate your resume, put false jobs on there. I even see memes online that say things like, go ahead and say you are a regional manager for Blockbuster or Toys R Us because who's going to prove you wrong? Mm-hmm. And so I think, and then there's this desperation in the job market of saying, I'm going to say anything I can to get a job and hope that I don't get caught. And that's obviously that makes me cringe, but it's really very, I think it's very much how what we have turned into by seeing it go unpunished.
1: Yep.
0: At the highest levels in major institutions, politics, religion, government, et cetera. And so why wouldn't the quote unquote little guy do it? It's a way to get back at the man a little bit. But if that's a very slippery slope, and I think it's going to be, we're going to have to pay for that at some point.
1: Navigating the workplace jungle. That's Julie Bauke. She's our career coach and consultant, chief happiness officer, the Bauke Group. It's Bauke, thebaukegroup.com. If you're looking for some help in this area, navigating your career, they're the best. And she jumps on the show every Wednesday morning. Thanks again. Be well, okay?
0: All right. next week.
1: Take care, and we'll do news in about five here. It's a Scott Sloan Show on what is about to be a very wet Wednesday morning, full details seconds away on 700 WW Cincinnati.
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21: I found a struggle worth fighting for.
3: Who gathered to stop the nearby construction of a massive new police training facility, nicknamed Cop City. There, in the forest, they built a different community.
21: The forest occupation or things like that present a vision of a society where we can have what we need and support each other without being at each other's throats or being subservient to each other.
3: Until one day, everything just shatters open.
22: At approximately 9 o'clock this morning, as law enforcement was moving through various sectors of the property, an individual, without warning, shot a Georgia State Patrol trooper.
23: What I heard was a full clip unload. It was just like a whole mess of shots, just like black.
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25: Adding new era players to the ballot with the 11 o'clock report. I'm Ricky Uccino. Breaking now, the Bengals have unveiled the 2026 Ring of Honor ballot with five new additions that will bridge the Riverfront and Paycor Stadium eras of the franchise. Key contributors from the playoff teams of head coach Marvin Lewis will be up for vote from season ticket holders for the first time. Defensive tackle Geno Atkins, defensive end Carlos Dunlap, wide receiver A.J. Green, cornerback Leon Hall, and left tackle Andrew Whitworth are joining the seven remaining legacy candidates. At least one member from that original 2021 ballot is guaranteed to get voted in this year, which could be someone like James Brooks, Chris Collinsworth, or David Fulcher. And this will be the final year that two additions will be made to the Ring of Honor in one season. Starting in 2027, only the top vote getter will be inducted moving forward. Ceremony information will be announced in July when this year's inductees are revealed. Let's check the latest traffic and weather together.
26: 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Highway traffic in pretty good shape, and that includes south and northbound 75 going past the Western Hills Viaduct. Those ramps are blocked off while Duke Energy does work for the rest of the week between the hours of 9 and 3. Chuck Ingram, News Radio 700 WLW.
27: Now the latest forecast from the Jake Sweeney Chevrolet Weather Center. 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Drive smart, spend less.
28: Keep an umbrella handy today. We'll see several rounds of showers and thunderstorms with locally heavy rain up to 3 inches possible. So watch for flooding on the roads. An isolated severe thunderstorm can't be ruled out. Sunshine returns tomorrow with highs near 80, then a beautiful weekend ahead with temperatures in the 70s. From your severe weather station, I'm 9, First Warning Meteorologist, KJ Jacobs, News Radio 700, WLW.
25: Cloudy skies for the most part, 73 degrees. 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For the second time in less than 6 months, a local fire chief has been removed from office. This after a call to his Claremont County home for a domestic dispute.
29: Monroe Township Fire Chief Greg Lang, for the second time in 6 months, placed on administrative leave, with minutes from the township's meeting back in late April showing that he was told to turn in his keys, laptop, car, and phone, and to leave the building. Lang on leave pending an investigation, but it's not known for what. Back in December, Lang placed on leave the first time after being arrested for domestic violence, but was later acquitted of the charges, returning to work. I'm Sean Gallagher, News Radio 700. WLW.
25: A suspect is in custody after a two-state police chase that ended in a crash on the ramp from 471 to 71 this morning near the Hard Rock Casino. Police in Fort Thomas initiated that chase. It ended after the suspect crashed in a construction zone. We're still waiting for more information. Learning more now about proposed changes at Kroger, which could bring down some prices on the shelves.
30: Kroger CEO Greg Foran tells Bloomberg management is planning the test phase of price cuts before a gradual rollout throughout their 2,697 stores in 35 states and D.C. In a simple, straight-to-the-point mission statement, Foran said, "We want to be America's best grocer." Along with the thousands of products due for price cuts, Kroger is eyeing to double store openings next year to 70 to 80 stores, while also considering acquisitions in other key markets. Numerator states that Kroger has a 13% grocer share in the country. I'm Lee Mowen, News Radio 700 WLW.
0: A mixed day on Wall Street so far. The Dow right now up 300 points. NASDAQ's lost 52, while the S&P has dropped about 2 points. Reds have now won 3 straight. They beat the Mets last night 7-2, and we'll go for a series sweep tonight. Our pregame coverage gets underway at 6:10 here on the home of the Reds. Our next update at 11:30. I'm Rick Uccino, News Radio 700 WLW.
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9: Scott's Long Show back on 700 WLW. Fun fact. Here's a fun fact to start your busy day. The amount of money that we spend on healthcare in the United States has tripled since 2000. So in less than a quarter century, less than 25 years, the amount of money we spend on healthcare has tripled. So 1.4 trillion to 5 trillion, pretty close to tripled, right? In the fall, the city of Cincinnati gave money to help wipe out medical debt, kind of a controversial story, but that was done just a few months ago, as a matter of fact. So next up, though, statewide is Ohio's Medical Debt Fairness Act. What is that? Well, Ohio Representative Michelle Grimm out of Toledo, out of the Glass City, is here. She is a sponsor of House Bill 257. Michelle, how are you?
11: I'm great. How are you, Scott?
9: I'm doing fine. All is well in the Glass City, I presume?
11: Yeah, all is well.
9: All right. Medical debt has, I think it's still the leading source and has been for a while, leading source of unpaid bills and credit reports for a long time now. And medical debt's like 60% of consumer debt on credit reports, which is incredible. So that's the reality we're facing here. So what does House Bill 257 do? What's your proposal do?
11: Sure. So House Bill 257 would do three key things. It would prohibit hospitals, debt collectors from reporting on credit reports. It would ban wage garnishment, mm-hmm. and it would cap interest of medical debt owed to 3%. Because right now we have a statutory 8% interest, so that would cap that at 3%.
9: Okay, so let's start with that 3% medical, the interest that you would pay right now on, yes, on any medical bill, certainly higher than 3%. And that keeps up with inflation, presumably tied to inflation here. But typically, how much of that debt are we talking about? How much do people just pay in interest on the medical debt now?
11: So I think that's hard to gauge, but I would say that the average person has about, the average person who has medical debt has about $1,200. And while we don't report under $500 on credit reports right now, that's taking away about the majority of people who have medical debt and not giving them a chance to repair their credit or purchase a home or even get a job, mm-hmm, because credit reports they can hinder people getting a job or getting an apartment or getting a mortgage.
9: Sure.
11: So that leaves a lot of people out.
9: Well, getting insurance, yeah, for them, and like car insurance, for example, everybody pulls your credit report now.
11: Yeah, for sure. And so our bill would prohibit any type of credit reporting of medical debt.
9: All right. So on that, one of the complaints you hear from the debt collection industry, which I can't imagine a lot of people siding with the debt collection industry, but it says, hey, listen, you're essentially encouraging people to be deadbeats. Basically, what they're saying is that if you take the consequences away from people for non-payment, that's going to lead to higher health care costs for everyone, because people look at it going, well, I don't have to pay it. The government's going to. And, there's a moral hazard there, obviously, too. And that's the problem with universal health care is, will people just simply go to the if I don't have to pay for it, I'll overuse it. That's the theory.
11: So you would still have to pay your bills, of course, because it would just not be on your credit report. But I would also argue that there's been studies that said medical debt is a poor indicator of paying other types of credit. So if you had credit cards or paying your mortgage or paying your light bill, your electric bill, that if you have medical debt, that's a poor indicator of whether you're going to pay other debts back. And people do want to pay off their medical bills. Medical debt can be embarrassing, mm-hmm, but it's not their fault. It's really a fault of a broken system. It's not a debt of luxury, it's a debt of necessity. So that's what I would argue back, is that people do want to pay their bills back, and putting these predatory practices in place hinders a lot of people from doing that.
9: In that regard, Michelle Grimm, is there a means test or income requirement? I mean, it sounds all well and good that people do want to pay their debts off, generally speaking, but how do we separate people who generally can't afford to pay versus those who simply say, I'm not going to pay or choose not to pay?
11: So I think that when you look at studies, it's a lot of people who cannot afford to pay. A lot of people do want to pay their bills, but they simply can't afford it. They're choosing between putting food on the table or paying their electric bill or paying their mortgage or paying their medical debt off. So it is a lot of people who don't have any savings or anything like that. Mm-hmm. A lot of people don't have $1,000 for an emergency. And that's why we're putting people in a bind with medical debt, but we want to help people with House Bill 257.
9: Yeah, this is Michelle Grimm. She's out of Toledo, House Bill 257. She's co-sponsoring this one to help people with medical debt, because 1 in 3 Ohioans carry some sort of medical debt. It's the number one cause of bankruptcy. Well, I think one of the top two causes of bankruptcy in the United States, but one drives the other. Joblessness would be number one, and health insurance bankruptcy is another one. And I think those two go hand in hand, because for a lot of people, their jobs and health care are tied together, which is part of the problem. This would limit, mm-hmm, medical interest to, what do you say, 3% a year. You can't garnish, yeah, someone's wages for medical debt collection, and hospitals and providers can't report medical debt to credit agencies. Right now, and I think in the last few years we reformed, it used to be, I believe, Michelle, unpaid medical bills were kicked over to credit reporting agencies after like 60 or 120 days, and now it's a full year, correct?
11: Correct.
9: Yeah. So, I mean, even the credit industry has said, hey, you know, we've got to ease back a little bit here. I mean, after a full year. Now, does that mean that people aren't making any payments whatsoever? If you pay a little bit of money, does that keep you from being reported to credit agencies? How does that work? Or is that what this, what 257 seeks to do?
11: So I think it depends. I think typically, I think if you're making payments that it would not be reported. Mm-hmm. But I think in some instances, you will see reports that like people are making payments or maybe they fell behind. So, and you know, what I was talking about before, they maybe fell behind 1 or 2 months. And then it gets reported on the credit report. So, you know, the system isn't really fair for consumers, and we want to make it a little fair for people to get ahead, for people to have a fighting chance. So, you know, I think that a lot of the arguments against this too is around wage garnishments. I do want your listeners to look up this article from Signal Ohio about a rural hospital in Logan County who has sued 2,700 patients in the last 2 years. Mm. And a lot of the judgments in court were wage garnishment. Yeah. So people are paying up to 25% of their they're getting up to 25% of their checks garnished, their payroll checks.
9: Whoa.
11: Plus they're paying that 8% interest. So
9: that's pretty cool. I think most people listening go, wow, okay, I'm not quite sure I want the state paying off medical bills. But at the same time, like, how am I supposed to live if I'm that's almost like child support, right? In child support, you had a conscious decision to have a child and you provide for your child. That's a different matter than, hey, I just got sick. And maybe I got sick because of something at work, or I fell or something along the way. It happens all of us at some point or another. And we're taking a quarter of your wages, that seems confiscatory. How can you live on the other 75%?
11: Can I go back to what you just said? So we're not suggesting that the state is paying medical bills. Mm-hmm. We're just saying we're going to have these parameters of credit reports, wage garnishment, and interest rates. So I just wanted to kind of.
9: Yeah, that's fair. I was referring more to what we did in Cincinnati not long ago, and council approved $1.5 million to a nonprofit that collected money and wiped out about $220 million debt for 12,000 Cincinnatians and just buying the debt from the credit companies.
11: So I actually did that in Toledo it'll be 3 years ago. So Toledo kind of led the way for cities. Cook County was the first one. And so we actually eliminated debt for about 112,000 people around the region, including 43,000 Lucas County residents.
9: Gotcha.
11: And that nonprofit is Undo Medical Debt. They do great work. And they negotiate directly with the hospitals. So,
9: I'd contemplate that one because this is outside of your scope as a state lawmaker, Michelle Grimm, but the beef I have, like, for example, the government shutdown, you know, we're fighting over subsidy is the problem. It's not health care. We're taking money from a group of taxpayers and transferring it to another money of taxpayers without addressing the problem. And Congress for a long time, and we wouldn't need all this stuff if we would just reform health care properly instead of having Democrats and Republicans fight each other and do this insane stuff. I mean, Obamacare, it doesn't make it affordable. It's extremely expensive is the problem. The Affordable Care Act is a misnomer. You're subsidizing something that's extremely expensive. Let's figure out why we're paying, you know, three times more than most, double what most countries are for less health care. It doesn't make any sense.
11: Yeah, no, I would absolutely agree with that. And I would say that a lot of people in the healthcare space looking at the core problem, which is our broken healthcare system, would absolutely agree with that. And so I know we're here not to talk about Undo, but what they're able to do is they're able to purchase that pennies on the dollar from hospital systems or the secondary market. But, you know, I've gotten a lot of emails and a lot of calls saying, like, I got a letter from Undo Medical Debt. Thank you very much. It really did help a lot of people. But yes, you are correct. It does not solve the broken healthcare system.
9: Right.
11: And, you know, that's what, you know, that's what we need to keep working on. And so bills like House Bill 257, they make the rules a little bit fairer, but we still have a lot of work to do.
9: Yeah. You mentioned Logan County, small, and Logan County is right in our listing area. It's in the, I think around the, where the Armstrong Space, you know, Wapakoneta up that way.
11: Yeah.
9: You know, about an hour and a half, 40 minutes from us here in Cincinnati. So Logan County passed through it. If you're going up north to Toledo, for example. So in that county, you said that, you know, they're garnishing people's wages, and like, I kind of get that in a sense, is I don't know if they're being confiscatory and it's, you know, the evil capitalist twirling his mustache in the corner, lighting a cigar with $1,000 bills. But in some sense, hospitals, and especially rural hospitals, are under struggles right now. We're having a number of them close as a result of the healthcare system, which is not going to serve anyone in those areas. How do you ensure they still get fair payment while protecting the patients from excessive debt collection practices?
11: So I think what's going to hurt our rural hospitals in the long run is the cuts to Medicaid and Medicare, and also the increased costs because the ACA subsidies may go away. So that's going to be really where they're going to get hit the hardest. It's not going to be because they can't put it on our credit report or they can't garnish wages. A lot of hospitals actually don't garnish wages or sue their patients. This is actually a pretty aggressive practice with this one hospital, because actually a lot of hospitals don't do that. They, you know, tend to try to work with the patient, or they do send it to debt collection.
9: Right.
11: But not every hospital does that. A couple of the hospitals in the area in the state have said that House Bill 257 doesn't really affect us.
9: Yeah.
11: It doesn't affect our operations. So, that's what I would say is that
9: maybe more like the rural. I mean, because you look at rural areas that are losing population and they've got one hospital or clinic and now you've got fewer people in there. So I get the model. Whereas in Cincinnati and Dayton, Toledo, in bigger cities, you can absorb those costs a little bit better. You have more people to draw on.
11: But again, I think that what's coming down the pipeline here is our cuts to Medicaid and our cuts to Medicare and the ACA subsidies going away is really going to hurt our rural hospital systems, not prohibiting putting medical debt on credit reports.
9: It's House Bill 257, and medical debt is a crisis in America, has been for a long time, makes up about 60% of our consumer debt. This would limit the interest on that to 3% a year, cap it at 3% interest, ban wage garnishment for medical debt collections, and stop hospitals and providers and debt collectors from reporting that debt to credit agencies, provided you're paying something. I mean, isn't it safe to say in the end, most hospitals go, hey, listen, I owe all this money, and here's what I make. We've got to work on a payment plan, whether it's, you know, $20 a month or something like that, which will never touch it. But at least I'm giving you something. Does that satisfy most hospitals if you put the effort in?
11: So, I think I can't speak for the hospital systems, but certainly a lot of the hospital systems do work out payment plans. They also offer charity care options. People can ask for charity care options, and I would really encourage you folks to do that. It's just to kind of look at all of your options. So if you do have medical debt or bills you can't pay, ask questions. Mm-hmm. So this is kind of my call to action for everybody. Ask questions. Ask, you know, hey, why was I charged this? Or can I set up a payment plan? Or, hey, I can't afford this right now.
9: Right.
11: So I would say keep, you know, negotiate with the hospital or the debt collection agency, and just make sure that you're negotiating that way, because you do have right. negotiating power, and you can work on making sure that you do keep up with your bills and you don't fall behind, mm-hmm. and it does go on your credit report until this passes.
9: Gotcha.
11: So, I would say, like, you know, just work, you know, talk to the hospitals, look at your medical bills, ask questions, and, you know, the hospitals should be happy to work with you.
9: Right. Michelle, you have bipartisan support for this. Is it a bipartisan issue?
11: Yes. Yeah, absolutely. It touches every... So my joint sponsor is Representative Gene Schmidt. Mm-hmm. It touches everybody's district. Everybody's district.
9: Yeah, yeah.
11: It's not just rural districts or urban districts or suburban districts. It's everybody's district.
9: It's everybody.
11: And everybody knows someone who has had medical debt or has medical debt currently. And, you know, again, we want to make sure that the playing field is a little fairer for people, and we want to make sure people get ahead and not keep them down. And I think that House Bill 257, while it doesn't fix everything, it makes us a little bit closer to a fairer system.
9: Yeah, it makes sense. Gene Schmidt in the 62nd district, so fairly rural areas there too, Claremont County. So it has urban and rural support, and it's bipartisan, which I like a lot, and it also helps people, and it doesn't seem to unfairly incentivize someone not to pay their bills, which I like. She is Michelle Grimm, Democrat of Toledo, House Bill 257, along with Jeannie Schmidt here in Claremont County. And I wish you all the best. Thanks again for coming on the show.
11: Thank you, Scott.
9: So too long, didn't read. We have the government buying back medical debt from pennies on the dollar to discharge that debt for Ohioans, while the other side of the government causes our health care insurance to be so cost prohibitive, people go into debt for it. One hand, I don't know, breaking the other, so to speak. I don't know what to make of this. Just address the core issue. How about that? Not at a state level, but at the federal level. We've got news, and then it's Sarah Lee. The Snort Report is in. We will talk sports. Reds win 7-2 again. 7-2, 7-2. It's like a tennis match out in New York City. Home of the Reds, 700 WLW.
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9: Iran says there's a deal for peace with the 1130 Report. I'm Brian Combs. Breaking now, Iranian state television today says there's a framework for a deal with the U.S. over peace in the Middle East. However, those who are hearing the reports are questioning whether it's legit because the terms are not very favorable to the U.S. The president's about to sit down with his cabinet discussing today the situation in Iran and the ongoing negotiations.
21: President Trump will be hosting a cabinet meeting here at the White House amid all of this uncertainty on whether there will be a deal with Iran and amid those escalating tensions. The president and senior administration officials had been optimistic about the progress of these talks, but this morning, still nothing has been finalized, and Iran is vowing retaliation after the U.S. launched what it called self-defensive strikes in the region.
9: Wall Street's mixed today. Possible reaction we're watching for to this news. The Dow's up 200 points, but the Nasdaq, which was in record territory, is down 100. Now, latest traffic and weather together.
22: 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For the most part, highway traffic in decent shape. Crews are working with an accident on southbound 71 just after you get across the county line before you get to Wilmington. That is slowing traffic just a bit. No delays on 75 southbound or north. Chuck Ingram, News Radio 700 WLW.
3: Here's the latest weather forecast from News Radio 700 WLW.
23: Keep an umbrella handy today. We'll see several rounds of showers and thunderstorms with locally heavy rain up to 3 inches possible. So watch for flooding on the roads. An isolated severe thunderstorm can't be ruled out. Sunshine returns tomorrow with highs near 80, then a beautiful weekend ahead with temperatures in the 70s. From your severe weather station, I'm 9, First Warning Meteorologist, KJ Jacobs, News Radio 700 WLW.
9: Showers, strong thunderstorms in the northern suburbs right now. The rain from Fairfield north into Hamilton, then another a strong cell from West College Corner east into West Elkton and moving towards Middletown. Currently 74 degrees. Suspect is in custody after a two-state police chase. It ended in a crash on the ramp from 471 to 71 near Hard Rock Casino early this morning. Police in Fort Thomas say they initiated the chase, though we don't know at this point why. The suspect was taken to the hospital. No word on his condition or identity. Voting's about to start on the Bengals Ring of Honor Class of 2026. Nominations out today. Former players on that list include Geno Atkins, Carlos Dunlap, A.J. Green, Leon Hall, and Andrew Whitworth. They join current nominees Jim Breach, James Brooks, Chris Collinsworth, David Fulcher, Max Montoya, Bob Trumpy, and Reggie Williams, who were on the earlier ballot. They say the 2026 class will feature two inductees, with at least one of those from the original ballot, the last six names. Our next update at noon. I'm Brian Combs, News Radio 700 WLW.
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5: Barry Manilow isn't letting health issues keep him from touring. He tells the UK's The Guardian that he actually feels fine ahead of his British tour in June. Manilow underwent surgery for lung cancer back in December, but he still plans to hit the road. He also plans to release a new album. It's called What a Time. It's due June 5th, just before he hits the road. 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And that's entertainment. I'm Daria Albinger.
7: Peek-a-boo. 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Smile.
8: Smile, buddy.
7: Come on, smile. Oh, honey, he's still not smiling.
8: Maybe he's not a smiler.
7: Yeah, maybe he's just not a happy baby.
8: Maybe he's just being a boy. You know how boys are.
7: Or maybe he's teething. Oh, poor baby. I think his gums hurt.
8: Maybe he's just tired.
7: Or maybe his tummy hurts. He didn't eat that much.
8: Maybe he's not ticklish.
7: You think maybe he's scared of the dog?
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0: I gotta rebook my tanning appointment.
1: We did have to delay the snort report for a second.
0: Yeah, I thought we were going to have dead air there for a minute. Sarah Lace is here from the Kid Chris Show, 102.7 ABN. We're about to roll. She's, hold on a second, I got a call. Comes back in, like, just as that music started. And she's like, what the hell's going on?
1: Very important stuff here. Shout out to my girls at Faith and Allen Salon. They were actually just voted the number one salon in Northern Kentucky. But rescheduling my spray tanning appointment. That way I'm nice and freshly tanned for this weekend.
0: What's going on this week? You know, there's real sun this weekend. You'll be tanned naturally if you
1: but
0: just go out.
1: But this is the healthy way, Sloane.
0: Oh, it is.
1: I got yeah.
0: Yeah, I'm sure it's healthy. What is spray tan?
1: Yes.
0: All those chemicals are totally healthy for your skin.
1: Paint over sunshine.
0: So you get a new varnish, new coat on?
1: Oh, yeah.
0: New coat. For what? What's the big event?
1: There is a bachelorette party this weekend I'm getting ready for.
0: A what?
1: A bachelorette party happening at the ballpark on Saturday night. 55 of us girls taking over.
0: Sarah, I don't have any money. I'm broke. I don't have any money. Because she
1: spends. Wait, do I ever complain about money?
0: You do. She spends.
1: I never do, though.
0: How much is a session of spray tan for?
1: That's not important.
0: Yeah. $200 for a spray tan.
1: It's definitely not $200.
0: $150.
1: It's well under $100.
0: To what?
1: Sloane, you know what? I should get my girl Allie from Faith and Allen to come spray you.
0: To glow around.
1: I bet you'd look good, nice and glowy.
0: I am glowy. You know why? I was actually outside in the sun.
1: Like a nice bronzed glow.
0: Yeah, good. Maybe I'll run for president.
1: I promise you will not look like President Trump after Ali is done with you.
0: I look like Lincoln. I look like a shiny penny. We're done there.
1: Yes, that's what I'm going to tell Ali later on. Like, can you make me look like a penny? Good.
0: So you're spending this money on a fake spray tan to impress.
1: We got to look good for the girls.
0: Yeah, 50 people who you hate.
1: Oh, I don't hate any of these people. This is a really fun group.
0: 55 of them?
1: This is a really fun group. I don't even know any of them.
0: Oh, there you go.
1: I think I know 5 girls in this entire group.
0: You show up with the girls up high and your outfit. You smell
1: good. Oh, we're
0: going
1: all out this weekend.
0: You're going all out, full beat. And you know what? 54 of those women are going to hate on you behind your back.
1: Full beat.
0: You're wasting your money.
1: No, this is going to be a good weekend. I'm excited.
0: We're going to get Matt Arese in here to have a conversation with about wasting your money.
1: John Matteries, he'd be like, no, that's a great way to spend your money. You got to look good, feel good, whatever.
0: Who wears more makeup? You or Matteries?
1: What does it matter?
0: I don't know.
1: We're here to talk sports.
0: Let's talk sports.
1: And me trying to survive a bachelorette party
0: Reds
1: this weekend.
0: Reds went 7-2, 7-2 against
1: again,
0: the Mets.
1: Again.
0: It's like a tennis match.
1: Yeah. A 3-game win streak. Chase Burns stays hot. He's now 7-1. And unfortunately, you've got the hottest team in baseball coming into town this weekend. And we're not going to have our guy on the bump. Sorry. That's it. You get him against the worst team in baseball. But hey, a win is a win. And you got another good one tonight with Andrew Abbott on the mound.
0: The newly engaged Andrew Abbott.
1: Newly engaged. Yeah, he was on the MLB Network yesterday talking about the engagement. And they said, what's been more nerve-wracking, proposing or getting a start against a hard team? And he goes, nah, proposing. He's like, I wanted to make sure it was perfect.
0: Just right.
1: He's like, I felt a lot of pressure. He's like, the Reds helped me out getting it going. He goes, most of it was a surprise. Uh-huh. So, yeah, I got engaged, I think, on top of Lytle. I think that's where it happened.
0: Oh, okay.
1: Yeah, one of the hotels in Northern Kentucky.
0: Lindsay from Channel 5. Yeah, good.
1: Yes, had her last day on Sunday.
0: She's quitting.
1: That was it.
0: Is she quitting for this or is she doing something else?
1: I have no idea.
0: It's interesting.
1: I have not talked to her in a while.
0: The question is it a full-time job being Mrs. Andrew Abbott?
1: It probably is. That's a lot of travel.
0: Yeah, that's true. She's going to go with him everywhere?
1: She has gone to many cities so far to watch this man pitch.
0: All right.
1: So, Mrs. Andrew Abbott loading.
0: Good. Well, she may need a spray tan.
1: Lindsay and I both getting our spray tans getting ready for all the wedding-ish.
0: Good job.
1: So, Chase
0: what?
1: Burns. You got me all off track over here.
0: What, because of your fake tan?
1: Stop! It's healthy. Leave me alone.
0: What other fake stuff
1: so,
0: do you have in your body?
1: Chase Burns.
0: What?
1: There's a lot going on over here. It's a mess. It really is a mess. You've got what? Fake knees, elbows, shoulders?
0: No, just a shoulder.
1: Something. Just throwing the heater is what Chase Burns said last night.
0: That was
1: night.
0: My problem. I threw the heater too much.
1: I figured.
0: Gone.
1: Chase said the heater was really good tonight. Me and Dolo already talked about it. He goes, I felt like I was only throwing one pitch tonight for a strike, and it was kind of working, but need to get better with the slider.
0: Mm. No blister?
1: No blister.
0: Okay, that's good.
1: But we do have good news about the injuries when it comes to the bone chips.
0: Start to turn in the corner here. What do we got?
1: Yes. So Hunter Green threw his first bullpen sesh in Arizona. It was about 20 pitches.
0: All right.
1: And Tito says he's going to be joining Cincinnati this weekend. He'll be there. Brandon Williamson is going to be there. So once they head back out for the road trip, they're heading back out to Arizona, though.
0: Oh, okay. So he'll meet up with the team in Arizona, I see what you're saying.
1: Yeah, so he'll be here this weekend, and then they play the Kansas City Royals next, yep. I believe, yep. here.
0: Yep.
1: And then once they head out to St. Louis,
0: uh-huh.
1: once the team goes to St. Okay. Louis to take on the Cardinals for next weekend,
0: yep.
1: that's when Hunter Green and Brandon Williamson will head back to Arizona.
0: Okay.
1: Was that confusing?
0: That's a lot confusing.
1: I know you're old and confused, and there's a

0: than the Dodgers, better record than Tampa. I mean, better record than everybody.
1: Test, so we'll that's see. Like a bar exam. What are you talking about?
0: Pretty
1: that's
0: much.
1: Not a test.
0: This is going to be wild.
1: Not a test. So Reds right now are four back. Still four back. 1-3 in a row. Milwaukee's
0: it's
1: won
0: like,
1: two.
0: It's like, I'm trying not to St. look Louis at where everybody, three. Yeah. I'm trying not to look at all of the NL Central. Well, they just keep going back and forth. But the Cubs suck, if that makes you happy.
1: Well,
0: the Cubs are terrible. They've lost 10 in a row.
1: Yeah, Cubs and Pittsburgh are tied 4.5 out. Reds are 4 out.
0: And the Cardinals just keep losing to the Brewers.
1: Milwaukee just keeps rolling.
0: I love. They really do. They always find a way to get it done.
1: Four back.
0: And they've got a really great pitcher. He's a younger guy. What's his name? He's just rolling through them.
1: Yeah, he's being mentioned up there with Chase Burns. So.
0: And Paul Skeens.
1: He may be the number one. Anyway.
0: Somebody who's having a great time this week, Miles Robinson with FCC. So he's been added to the FIFA World Cup roster. First active FCC player to be selected. That's a big deal.
1: Yeah, it's a big deal.
0: So they'll play June 11th through July 19th, which means no regular FCC play.
1: He plays more of those things than he does FC, I think. He's like always on some team, get the name of some team somewhere.
0: Have you been to an FC match this season?
1: I have not.
0: I still haven't been either.
1: It's a little early yet. It's a little early.
0: It does seem. I mean, they play till December.
1: Yeah, they go forever. You've got plenty of time. It's not like they're tearing it up right now. They're not what we're used to.
0: They're turning things around, though.
1: Yeah, they will. It's a long
0: they had
1: season.
0: A big week. They had a big win over the weekend against Orlando.
1: Yeah.
0: 6-2, I believe, was the final.
1: Yeah, that's good.
0: The Bengals are back. They're starting to work out. They were working out in the rain yesterday, so the Bengals had tweeted out rain day reps with Joe Burrow. Mm. Lots of Joe Burrow picks dropping from the team lately. Well, I think they just want us to know, like, he's back.
1: Why.
0: He's good. He's smiling. He's not out in L.A. anymore. Don't worry.
1: Knows nobody's stepping on his Achilles. We're good.
0: He's fine.
1: I said we're good.
0: We are good with him. So off-season workouts are starting June 1st through the 3rd. So that's next week. June is next week.
1: Next week already.
0: And then June 9th through the 11th. Mandatory mini camp, the 16th through the 18th.
1: Time
0: all
1: to get
0: of a
1: it
0: sudden,
1: going.
0: It's back.
1: Let's go.
0: Just like that.
1: LFG, let's go.
0: I'm ready for it.
1: Ready for football?
0: I'm ready for fall and football.
1: I need a little summer.
0: I don't care for summer.
1: Not at all?
0: No.
1: Why?
0: I'm ready for soup and hoodies and football
1: and
0: cold weather.
1: I need soup.
0: I am ready for it.
1: How old are you? You're telling me I'm old. Yeah. I need soup.
0: I just want to have my spray tan on with my sweats. You know,
1: in December.
0: I don't need to be out at the pool. Like, I'm fine.
1: Going outside is not good for me.
0: I want it to be under 60. Like, if it could be 55 and sunny every day with a nice little breeze.
1: Oh, maybe.
0: That's ideal for me.
1: I don't like right around 70.
0: Like, the 85 and stickiness.
1: That's too much.
0: I can't do it.
1: I'm good for a nice 70, 72 would be fine.
0: No.
1: A little sunshine. We need some sun. That's coming up. Anyway.
0: I'm ready for football weather. Yeah, it's supposed to be really good weather this weekend. We just have to get through today. And if you are going to be at the ballpark all weekend, it's going to be awesome.
1: Absolutely perfect for the Atlanta Braves. Just a two-game set, though. Just
0: three.
1: Is it three? I
0: thought Friday night, Saturday, and Sunday.
1: What was I thinking?
0: And then they've got three against
1: KC.
0: The Royals. And then they have three against the Cardinals.
1: Right. And then Arizona.
0: Rough weekend with the Cardinals, too, and all the rain past weekend. That was brutal.
1: I'll make it up. And you went to those games?
0: We were at the doubleheader on Saturday. Saturday night was more fun than Saturday afternoon.
1: Yeah. Sunday's weather was much better. Anyway,
0: and they still haven't lost in the City Connect 2.0 unis.
1: I mean, they should play in them all the time.
0: All the time. Those are the good luck unis. Also, the Bengals had tweeted out, this is trending on social media. Who do you want to see rule the jungle this season?
1: Who should
0: Some
1: rule the jungle?
0: Some popular answers.
1: What do you got?
0: T. Higgins' mom.
1: Okay.
0: Brandon Phillips. Mm-hmm. Lots of Reds
1: Brandon
0: on here.
1: Brandon Phillips would be good.
0: Oh, yeah. Barry Larkin. Joey Votto. Look, there's no way Joey Votto.
1: Pete Rose show up in this? Because it's Cincinnati. Pete will show up. He's dead.
0: It's all these.
1: Pete will show up on the list.
0: It's all these Reds players. It's
1: Johnny
0: Bench. If Joey Votto doesn't come back for his clock, he's not going to come back to roll the show.
1: No, he's not.
0: Come on.
1: No, he's not.
0: Kid Cudi is on here.
1: All right. Well, because of the Joe Burrow connection, I guess.
0: They're big fan of Kid Cudi.
1: Yeah.
0: I don't know. Who do you think should do it?
1: What about me? I'm here now.
0: Absolutely
1: I
0: not.
1: The jungle.
0: They have not even thought of
1: You better put that down as an L.
0: But why not have the iHeart partners? Like all of us. You, me, Austin, Tony, Mo, Lance.
1: No. They need good people.
0: Congrats.
1: I need good people.
0: Have you? Well. Sometimes they're a little questionable.

0: get some good people. Something entertaining, for God's sake.
1: Hasn't Pac-Man done it?
0: Pac-Man, yeah.
1: So anyways, the iHeart crew's not looking too bad.
0: Rule of the jungle, that ankle monitor. Can only get 3 feet from the chair before it starts beeping. Sarah Lee Snow Report, back tomorrow with Kid Chris Show on 102.7 EBN. She and her spray
1: just
0: tan.
1: Just a little messy today.
0: How many days a week is spray tan? Is it like a once a week? How's that work?
1: It's kind of like a once every 2 weeks.
0: Every 2 weeks, and it sticks to you.
1: It just stays.
0: Yeah, otherwise you're just white. Do you have to put primer
1: I'm
0: down?
1: I'm Italian, so I'm not too white.
0: You're, right, you got Italian
1: I do
0: background.
1: Have some sort of like a dark...
0: Yeah, like all of us Italians do. That's why you don't need to spray tan, probably.
1: You got to even it all out.
0: I don't know. As much screen
1: gotta
0: time
1: get
0: as
1: some
0: you.
1: Color.
0: You don't get any tan looking at your phone?
1: No.
0: Yeah.
1: What is your average phone time? Like, you know how you get that message every Sunday and it's like, here is your average time.
0: Don't look at it.
1: You don't look?
0: No, I turn that off.
1: Oh, it's awful.
0: Why?
1: I need to get better because mine is way too high.
0: Yeah, I know it is. Just turn it off.
1: Oh.
0: And then you won't know.
1: But then you won't know what's trending on social media with our sports teams. That's what I'm here to help with.
0: Turn the thing off till your screen time. You can turn all that off. You don't need to know that.
1: So anyways, if you see all of us out on Saturday night, there's a group of 55. It's going to be a good time.
0: Yeah, I'll avoid
1: Buy the bride, Emily, a beverage.
0: Yeah, I'll I'm going to avoid that pack like I'm going to avoid Ebola. Sloaney, home of the Reds, 700 WW Cincinnati.
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3: The Reds and Mets close out their three-game series tonight in New York. And, Cowboy, there's one guy on this Reds team who gets a lot of credit here in town, but I guess nationally probably doesn't, and that's Spencer Steer. He's quietly having a great season. He's hitting over 300 here in the month of May. He plays wherever Terry Francona needs him. He's on pace to hit 20 home runs for the fourth season in a row. I took a look at his career numbers month by month, and he's just so consistent. I mean, and if you take away the first month of last season when he had the shoulder issue, he's unbelievable.
16: Well, I agree with you. I think that Spencer has a great swing. You look at just his balance and the ability to be on time, especially with the breaking ball. That's kind of tough to beat. The key for him is being healthy. And I think last year he tried to create some power, got into a little more of an uppercut because he was compensating for the shoulder, and it didn't really work like it has this year. And I will say this, the strike zone is lower at the top of the zone than what it was last year. And I think that from Spencer's standpoint, not that he would admit this, but it's just what I see. That top of the strike zone was driving him crazy because there were a lot of called strikes that were borderline at the very top of the zone that were really about 6 inches higher than what we're getting this year. So the zone is shrunk down in a position to where it's better for his swing. It's better for what he's used to from an eye perspective. And you know what? Kudos to him. He's taking advantage of it and taking advantage of it well.
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1: Iran says there's a deal, and storms pushing through the northern suburbs with a 12 o'clock report. I'm Brian Combs. Breaking now, Iran today reporting that it has a deal with the U.S. over a possible peace agreement in the Middle East. What they're reporting on state TV, though, has some questioning if there really is any agreement.
2: It would be very hard to see how the Trump administration would agree to this. It includes the management by Iran post-war, that they would handle the traffic in the Strait of Hormuz, and also the removal of U.S. forces from that region. This, again, is from Iranian state TV, but it certainly would seem to be something that would favor Iran with significant concessions by the United States.
1: That is ABC's Karen Travers at the White House, where the president's cabinet's about to meet to talk about Iran, one of the top things on the agenda. Now, latest traffic, weather together.
3: 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For the most part, highway traffic in decent shape. Crews continue to work with a wreck on southbound 71 just after you got across the county line and below 50 or 72. That is a 2 to 3 minute delay to get by. Rain not helping any there for that cleanup. 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
4: Now the latest forecast from the Jake Sweeney Chevrolet Weather Center. 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
5: Keep an umbrella handy today. We'll see several rounds of showers and thunderstorms with locally heavy rain up to 3 inches possible. So watch for flooding on the roads. An isolated severe thunderstorm can't be ruled out. Sunshine returns tomorrow with highs near 80, then a beautiful weekend ahead with temperatures in the 70s. From your severe weather station, I'm 9, First Warning Meteorologist, KJ Jacobs, News Radio 700, WLW.
1: We are seeing storms right now in the northern suburbs. One line of very intense activity moving along 75 from Forest Park north into Hamilton, Monroe, Middletown, Franklin. Currently, it is 75 degrees. Couldn't do it last night because of the rain, so they say they're going to do it tomorrow night. North 75 is going to be blocked, completely shut down at the Ohio River overnight for more work on replacing the Lynn Street Bridge. Traffic coming across the Brent Spence from northern Kentucky will be detoured to I-71 from 10 o'clock tomorrow evening until 5 o'clock Friday morning. Suspect is in custody after a police chase that ended on the ramp from 471 to 71 this morning, right in front of the Hard Rock Casino. Police in Fort Thomas started that chase across the river, though they still haven't said why. For the second time in less than 6 months, a local fire chief removed from office. This followed a call to Claremont County home for a domestic dispute.
6: Monroe Township Fire Chief Greg Lang, for the second time in 6 months, placed on administrative leave, with minutes from the township's meeting back in late April showing that he was told to turn in his keys, laptop, car, and phone, and to leave the building. Lang on leave pending an investigation, but it's not known for what. Back in December, Lang placed on leave the first time after being arrested for domestic violence, but was later acquitted of the charges, returning to work. I'm Sean Gallagher, News Radio 700. WLW.
1: New leadership for the Hamilton County Republican Party. Former Anderson Township trustee who lost his seat to a Democrat last fall is the new head. Josh Girth, picked by members of the party's central committee last night over former longtime Hamilton County Judge Robert Ruhlman, and what they called was a spirited contest. Voting's about to start on the Bengals' Ring of Honor. New class, the class that will go in this fall once the season kicks off. There are several new additions to those being considered.
7: The 2026 Bengals Ring of Honor ballot will include five new additions that bridge the Riverfront and Paycor Stadium eras of franchise history. Key contributors from the playoff teams of head coach Marvin Lewis will be up for a vote from season ticket holders for the first time. Defensive tackle Geno Atkins, defensive end Carlos Dunlap, wide receiver A.J. Green, cornerback Leon Hall, and left tackle Andrew Whitworth. They join the remaining seven legacy candidates from the original 2021 ballot, with one of those players guaranteed to make the cut this year. This will also be the final year that two additions will be made to the Ring of Honor in one season. In 2027 and beyond, only the top vote getter will be inducted. I'm Rick Uccino, News Radio 700 WLW.
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17: Todd, Billy Cunningham, the great American Reds back at it tonight. The Reds look unbeatable. Unlike the Chicago Cubs, they've won 10 in a row, and then they've lost 10, and then they lost 10 in a row. They're going up and down like the Reds. But the Reds, at this point, Abbott's on the mound, and we'll see what happens tonight. First pitch about 7:10 or so in New York, then day off and back home, and we'll see what happens thereafter. Braves are in town this weekend. Plus, the weather's going to be great this weekend. But until then, I see yesterday in the news, Brian Combs had stories about the fact that the city council had prepared to buy a whole bunch of fire trucks. I didn't know this, but an expensive fire truck today is about $1 million per truck. We're talking money. And many of the fire stations in Cincinnati are dilapidated, along with the police stations. They're in trouble. And yet everyone may recall that the citizens of Cincinnati, not me, you, or Tony Bender, got together and said, let's sell the railroad and collect $1.6 billion. And Amy Murray is one of the, I think, five members of that board. And they examined it all. A lot of money was spent. And the city actually received $1.6 billion. And normally, from the interest on the previous deal, they got $23 million a year in rent from, I think it was Norfolk Southern. And now it's up to $56 million a year. And there are many people are saying, where's the money? Where's the beef? Jonah and you and I now is Amy Murray, spent many years on council. Now she's a big corporate bigwig. And Amy Murray, welcome again to the Bill Cunningham Show. And first of all, can we go back in time to about 2.5 years ago? What was promised to the voters? I think the election was like in 2023. And now I did an interview with you on January the 16th, 2024. Your interviews never go away. They always exist. And in January 16th of 2024, 2.5 years ago, you laid out the fact that the board was going to collect all this money, go through the sale, and instead of collecting $23 million a year in so-called interest, it might go even higher. So first of all, go back in time. What did you promise to get the voters to pass this thing? Give me a full report.
18: Sure. Well, and Willie, we didn't promise anything. We just presented what we had negotiated and worked with Norfolk Southern and left it up to the voters to decide. But for me, having been on the railroad board, and to be clear, I'm not on the board right now, but we worked on this for about 2.5 years. How it all started is it was originally we were just re-upping the lease. And it got to be obvious that we weren't going to be able to get a lot more from Norfolk Southern than the $23 million. We were working at it and we were negotiating, but because it was a 20-year lease and the deal that was done 20 years ago made it difficult for us to really up the amount greatly because it had parameters on it. And that's when Norfolk Southern came to us and said, hey, we'd really like to acquire the railroad. We went back and forth for 2 years. At first, they offered $800 million. We said no. You know, finally, they offered $1.6 billion. And Willie, this is literally within a two-year period. And the reason I thought it was a good deal is, A, we didn't. If you had an asset, Willie, $1.6 billion, would you want it tied to one company, to one industry?
17: No.
18: That seemed like it was really bad for the city. And what's just recently happened is Norfolk Southern is being acquired by Union Pacific. And so it's in the works right now. So if we still were working with Norfolk Southern, we don't know how this would impact us with this merger. And Norfolk Southern made it evident to us that they had other ways to get to Chattanooga. So my biggest fear for the city of Cincinnati is that they would take one of their other routes and not use ours. And then we would not be receiving the $23 million a year that we get from the lease. And we would be responsible for this railroad and the tracks and taking care of it. So when I saw all of this together and I thought we have a chance to earn $1.6 billion and if it's invested wisely would grow and continue as an asset for the city of Cincinnati, you know, for generations. And that's what we looked at. And, you know, I do have to say one thing. The board at the time was Charlie Lucan, Mark Mallory, Paul Sylvester, and Paul Muthine. And the board has to be a mixture of Republicans and Democrats. It can't be all one party. And I really think this board was a great example of how bipartisanship can work. You know, we all came in with different viewpoints, but we worked together for what was best for the city of Cincinnati. And so I'm really excited looking at the results now. So we sold it for $1.6 billion. The fund is now almost at $1.9 billion. And so it's really grown. We're using UBS as advisors, and they have done a great job of growing the money. We put in a certain percentage back to the city. I think it's about 64%, but it can change annually. And then the remainder goes back into the fund so that, you know, in case there's a recession or just to protect that base of the money. And, you know, we always tell people don't look at the $1.6 billion, $1.9 billion daily because you know how the stock market works. It goes up, it goes down. You know, if there's a recession, it will go down a little. But that's why we're trying to keep the money in it, giving a certain amount to the city, but putting the rest in to be protected, to protect this money for generations to come. So that's kind of what had happened. And two things that I'm really happy with since it's happened and I haven't been on it, we asked the city to be transparent about how they're spending the money. And they have put together a website called Cincy On Track, C-I-N-C-Y On Track. And this is a great website that talks about where the money is, how they're using it, what neighborhoods it's in. So you can really find out all the information you need on how the city is spending the money. And then the trustees of the railroad also have a site that talks about the budget, the meetings, because they have quarterly meetings. And that's called the CSRT.org. And that stands for Cincinnati Southern Railway Trustees.org. And so I'm really happy that at least there's transparency in the system, right, and that we have gone from giving the taxpayers $23 million a year to this year it was $56 million.
17: Now let's go back
18: so
17: in time.
18: Kind of gives you the background.
17: Tony Benner doesn't understand as to how the city of Cincinnati owns a railroad between Cincinnati and Chattanooga. I can't imagine, and no other city owns a railroad. And I guess it was unique 150 years ago when railroads were, of course, in existence, but nonetheless, but the products from Procter & Gamble, Procter & God and other Ivorydale products needed to get to the south. So the city of Cincinnati, Inc., bought land and put a railroad on it, the strip of land going from Cincinnati to Chattanooga. Do I have that right?
18: You have that exactly right. It's 337 miles. It finally was done in 1880. They've been working on it for about 40 years, but because of different issues, it got stalled. But the city was looking at ways that they could sell their goods to the south and develop this railroad. And we were the last city to own a railroad. But I mean, thank goodness for our forefathers, because it really has provided a great source of income for the city for years. And that's why those of us that were trustees really were looking at how can we keep this income flowing to the city and to benefit the infrastructure of the city of Cincinnati. And, you know, so far it's looking really good as far as where the program has gone and the money that is coming in. And hopefully that fund's going to continue to grow. But Willie, this was not a thought of, you know, overnight. Literally, we were 2.5 years in negotiations, working with financial advisors to make sure that we set up a plan so that we'd be able to continue to grow this money. We had to have laws change at the state level. So it's really exciting, and I would encourage people to go on both of these sites and look at it, and you can see all the information of where it's going. And, you know, the railroad and the city side has always been separated. We on the railroad were independent and just looking at growing the money so that we could give more money to the city of Cincinnati for infrastructure. The city of Cincinnati then and the elected officials are responsible for spending that money. In the past, they've always spent it on what they're supposed to, which is infrastructure.
17: In the past.
18: And so, in the past. So that's what I look at. You know, what people do in the past is a good indication of what they'll do in the future. And they had always responsibly spent the money. Now, this is a lot more money, but I'm really glad that they have the website up so that people can see how they're spending it. And if people have questions or issues with how the city is spending it, or if they're spending it fast enough, then that's something that you go to your elected leaders to and bring it up to them.
17: Now, there's the problem. Well, anyway, I had on one of the godfathers. You're like a godmother. I had on Charlie Lucan about 3 months ago, one of the godfathers.
18: He is great.
17: Who expressed frustration on and off the air that the city ought to get a blue ribbon panel, much like the railroad board itself, to spend the money, and because everyone in the city, no one's been hired to do this in the city. And so on top of the regular work city workers have to do, planning things, on top of that, someone, the railroad board said, okay, this year, here's $56 million, please spend it. And there's not a facility in place in the city to do the bidding, find out what needs to be done, prioritize what needs to be done. This is on top of the so-called present duties of the city. Am I right about that?
18: I believe that you are right about that. And the only thing I can say is it's a good problem to have, that they have more money coming from us than less. And I think eventually they will figure it out and be able to spend the money. What the railroad has done, Willie, instead of giving it to the city annually, they're giving it now quarterly so that the railroad can keep the money and have it grow rather than give the city the money if it's not being used immediately.
17: All right, so right now, 1.6, and you had UBS and others, they were all competing to get this money, and you picked UBS, which is a fine brokerage firm. And so there was a check issued from Norfolk Southern to the city of Cincinnati, $1.6 billion. It's been grown in this stock market. If you can't make money in this stock market, you can't make money. And so it goes from 1.6 to 1.9, which throws off the so-called interest, $56 million, and this year is going to be no different. And so
18: it's more than that in interest, actually. Some of the interest goes to the city and the rest we reinvest back into the fund so that we can keep it growing.
17: All right. And so you're not involved anymore. You're not on council. I always thought Liz Keating walked in your shoes as a competent woman on council to bring some common sense. Common sense
18: She's
17: doesn't
18: wonderful.
17: Exist anymore. Chris Smitherman loses. Liz Keating loses. And so now you have this group, and they all sing out of the same hymn book, and they all say the same thing. And so there's not, am I correct to say that there's not a separate board in the city of so-called experts like yourself and Charlie Lucan and Muthing, et cetera, to prioritize the projects? And all you do, or all the board does, here's $56 million, then the city determines in its infinite wisdom how to spend it. Is that true?
18: Exactly. And that's what's happened for the last 100 years. We give the money and it goes to the city. So we keep it totally separate, which is good because the city can't influence the board as far as how much money we want or drain the money, if you will, or anything like that. It's all up to the board. So we have really good safeguards in place.
17: And
18: so
17: state
18: that
17: law.
18: Money
17: because they want to invade that fund to do a bunch of other stuff. And you're saying that's illegal.
18: That's illegal. I remember, and you probably do, council members in the past 20, 30 years ago, you know, whenever there was a deficit in the city, they'd say, oh, let's sell the railroad, you know, to fix that hole.
17: Sell it.
18: And so we really looked to say, how can we use this asset to keep it growing, you know, for generations for the city?
17: So to build a new fire station, to build a new police station, to buy fire trucks, to buy police cars, and SWAT unit vehicles and all that stuff. And then how about fixing the potholes? A lot of the city is like the surface of the moon. The potholes are ubiquitous. And I'm wondering, what the hell happened to the potholes? I don't see a lot of work being done there, do you?
18: Well, and two questions. So first, when you were talking about what it could be used for, it has to be used for improvements to current infrastructure. And so they're pretty specific on that. The second is, as you know, when I was on council, I always had a big pothole blitz to let people know. And this is probably a good time to do that. If you see potholes, the city doesn't go out randomly up and down streets and look for potholes. They really rely on the community to report potholes. So if you go, there's a Cincy app, I think it's called Cincy 311, but there's a Cincinnati app, and I just used it the other day because one of our light poles I noticed was broken, a city light pole, and I reported it on Monday, which was Memorial Day. There were wires showing. I was surprised. I got a response back the next day that it had been fixed. Now, that was probably urgent because there were wires showing, but if you see a pothole, you can go to this app, and it pings where you are. And you can take a picture or you can just send a note and let them know there's a pothole. So I would encourage people to do that because that's how the city needs to know where they are.
17: Is it legal to buy expensive fire trucks is a fire truck infrastructure?
18: I don't want to get into what the legality of it is. I think it's got to be current infrastructure. So I don't think that would be a proper use of it, but that would be a question for the lawyers.
17: What about a firehouse? Because the firehouses are dilapidated. Is a firehouse, is that infrastructure?
18: I would think that would be, but I'm not a lawyer, Willie. So the lawyers are the ones that are looking at constitutionally, what are they allowed to use it for and what are they not?
17: And so Lucan has called for a blue ribbon panel of experts, get labor, get management, get corporate interests, and tell the city, we're going to recommend the city council get together within 6 months. We'll have a priority 1 through 20. We're going to do these big things. Would you encourage the city to do that?
18: Oh, absolutely. I think that is a great idea. I think that they really need to look long term. If we're going to be getting this money in, how can we use it best? And really, I think it's for potholes. It's for paving roads. You know, paving and restructuring roads are very expensive, but we are giving them this gift, this money right now that can really be used for all of the roads. And the Cincy OnTrack website, they go by neighborhood, so you can really look and see. And that way it's equally, you know, used throughout, equally given and taken care of throughout all of the neighborhoods. You can make sure it's not just in one neighborhood, or you can see in your neighborhood where they're doing work. Our vision of this, even though we can't direct the city other than what it's already stated that they can use it for, you know, I'd love to see all the roads taken care of and all the potholes. Care about day in and day out.
17: And when Cheryl Long and Aftab Purival was asked about this, the answer is we're working on that. And it's been 2.5 years. I interviewed you on January 16, 2020, 2.5 years after it passed, and they're still working on it. And at some point, let's quit working on it and let's make it happen. You know what I'm saying?
18: I do. So, Willie, my question for you is, how often do you re-listen to our interviews?
17: All the time.
18: Was it very engaging?
17: You were quite good. Not as good as you are today, but you were pretty good.
18: Okay.
17: And you wanted to, you know, you were off counsel, you're spending the money, and you were confident. And the key to this, the thing I had confidence, Bill Sykes, who's the godfather of the legislature, was the guy who changed the state law signed by the governor to put handcuffs on city council. Is that correct?
18: That is absolutely correct. Bill was essential to this process and to make sure that, if you will, we had a lockbox on this.
17: A lockbox.
18: So the money flowed to the city. But the, I know.
17: A lockbox.
18: But it kind of, you understand what that means.
17: Yes.
18: So
17: I trust Bill Sykes a lot more than I trust AFTAP Bureau, and I trust you a lot more than I trust Cheryl Long. You know what I'm saying?
18: Well, you know what? We put together a really good plan. And, you know, as I said, there were five of us on the board, and we really worked hard at this. I think it's you know, an example of how government works the right way. It was a bipartisan board. I mean, Mark Mallory and I, when we were on council together and he was mayor, maybe didn't agree on a lot of things. But on the railroad board, we are very much aligned, and it was a really good functioning board. They have quarterly meetings. They're open to the public. Anyone can go to them. You know, it's a lot of financial information, but it's still important to the city.
17: All right, Amy Murray, thanks for coming on, giving us an update. We're going to note the date of this interview. Then in about a year, I'm going to check back with you. It's going to be today's Wednesday, May the 27th in the early afternoon. I'm going to check back with you in about 2.5 years to see what's going on. You know what I'm saying?
18: I look forward to it.
17: God bless America. Amy Murray, thank you very much.
18: Thanks, Willie.
17: All right, let's continue with more news coming up and more. Wouldn't it be helpful if you take money away from liberal, progressive, almost communist politicians and have blue ribbon panels to actually say, this is how to spend the money, and tell city council, okay, this is how we're going to do it, yes or no. And take it off their desk and let competent people do it. You shouldn't have people running financial matters whose cars are repossessed and have filed bankruptcy. Would you agree? 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
17: Progress in exposing fraudsters with the 1230 report. I'm Brian Combs. Breaking now, not just the blue states. Vice President J.D. Vance, who's in charge of exposing government fraud, telling the president today at the cabinet meeting his anti-fraud task force has added Ohio to the list of states being examined now for abuse of Medicaid's home health care program.
2: There are tens of thousands of people who are collecting fraudulent money to take care of people, and they're not actually taking care of them. We're, of course, going to get to the root of as much of it as we can. But again, sir, it's been, I wouldn't say fun, because you find out how much people have been taken advantage of, but it's certainly very good and valuable work. So thank you for giving me the opportunity to do it.
3: Wow. Thank you very much. Good.
17: President's being updated today on a number of issues at the cabinet meeting, which are expected to include discussions about a peace deal in the Middle East. Iran State TV today has reported there is a framework for an agreement, though the details that they're offering have experts questioning whether the U.S. would ever agree to the terms. Now, latest traffic and weather together.
4: 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Left lane is blocked off from an accident northbound on 71, that's after Fields Ertl. On southbound 75 at 7th, the left lane blocked off, that's from a stalled vehicle. And there's also a crash on southbound 71 after State Route 73. Expect a few restrictions in through there. 75 north and southbound, the off-ramp to the Western Hills Viaduct closed for construction. That is from 9 a.m. to 3 p.m. daily through Friday. I'm Eddie Zellick on News Radio 700 WLW.
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5: Scattered showers and thunderstorms will impact the area into the afternoon. Heavy downpours are possible. Some spots could pick up more than 3 inches of rain, leading to some localized flooding concerns. One or two storms may turn strong or severe with strong wind gusts. But we'll dry out tomorrow with some sunshine and highs near 80 and a nice and comfortable weekend ahead. From your severe weather station, I'm 9 First 20 Meteorologist KJ Jacobs, News Radio 700 WLW.
17: It is 77 degrees right now. The storms in the Tri-State are over the northern half of the area. We're seeing several bands of showers and storms, one right north of Harrison, another Forest Park east of that, and then from Mason across into South Lebanon. Some very heavy rain right now. South of the river, you're still dry. Again, 77 degrees. No identification yet of the suspect who was arrested this morning after a two-state chase that ended in a crash on I-471's ramp to 71. This was right in front of the Hard Rock Casino. Car going off the overpass there, crashing down into the lower areas of Pendleton. Police in Fort Thomas initiated the chase, but we don't know why yet. Vehicle ended up in crashing in the construction zone where a new pedestrian bridge is being installed that connects Mount Adams to downtown, but fortunately nobody was working at the time. On Wall Street, stock prices are mixed today. The Dow is up 250 points, but the NASDAQ is down 75. Next update at 1. I'm Brian Combs, News Radio 700 WLW.
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28: What's happening, fellow sports fans? It's Andy West. Let's look back on this day in sports history, May 27th. We'll start off today in 1968, where baseball's National League announces two new franchises. The cities would be San Diego and Montreal. The Padres and Expos would begin play in 1969. The Padres still play in San Diego, but Montreal moved to Washington, D.C. to become the Nationals in 2004. Today in 1981, Julius Erving of the Philadelphia 76ers was named the NBA's most valuable player, making him the only player to win MVP honors in both the NBA and the ABA. And jumping way ahead today in 2015, the Golden State Warriors beat the Houston Rockets 104-90 to advance to the NBA Finals for the first time since 1975. Led by MVP Steph Curry, the Warriors would go on to win the title in six games over the Cavaliers in the finals.
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17: Dave Keaton, hit the music. Got a text here from your good friend of mine, Dan Carroll. It's an interesting column you can read online. The rail deal has a structural problem, and it's already showing, written by Adam Kohler, under date of March 23rd, 2026. And, of course, there's disputes about what to do, how to do it. It's a miracle that the city fathers and mothers 150 years ago bought land and put a railroad between Ivorydale and St. Bernard and Chattanooga, Tennessee. That's a miracle. And the fact that it was producing rent payments given to the railroad all those years is good. This column seems to point out there's a structural problem, but when I get time, I'll read the whole thing. But it's at CincinnatiExchange.com. Headline, the Cincinnati rail deal has a structural problem and is showing. You may read that. You talk to Amy Murray, talk to Charlie Luke, and they have different perspectives, which is the nature of life. Disagreements, would you agree? Brian Combs mentioned it. During the news, the Hamilton County Republican Party used to be the dominant Republican Party, not just in the state of Ohio, but in the United States of America. Presidents came out of the Hamilton County Republican Party. It was run by people like Gene Ruhlman, for example. Smart, good. And it was the basis of spreading Republican conservative principles all around the Midwest. Now, the Hamilton County Republican Party, in a sense, is no more. There was a big debate last night at Joe Dieters' country club at Clovernook about what to do, how to do it. 200 or 300 Republicans showed up, and they were passionate. Went on for 4 hours. And eventually, Gertz won the chairmanship, and my sister, Mary Diane Cunningham Redden, is the vice chair. And went on for 4 hours. It was a free election. About a quarter of the people there, Republicans, think the Republican Party's become too country clubbish. That is, that care too much about money and not about the needs of the people. And then the 75% said, now, wait a minute. The city of Cincinnati just had an opportunity to elect a Republican mayor, and Avtab Purevall got 80% of the vote in a controversial few weeks before the election in which he fired the chief of police, Thigi. And that's still pending. I have to live in some alternative universe to believe that the city of Cincinnati or slash the Hamilton County area is going to turn Republican anytime soon. It's hopeful. It's wishful. I hope it would happen. There's no evidence it's going to happen. In fact, there's evidence it won't happen. There's no city in America that's gone hard left the past 50 years that suddenly went back to the middle. It hasn't happened yet. One might argue San Francisco went from a liberal Democrat to a less liberal Democrat. But in Chicago, Lori Lightfoot was there for 4 years, and she wasn't liberal enough, so the voters in Chicago gave it to Brandon Johnson, and that guy's a real clown, a real fool. In New York City, went through 8 years of de Blasio, 4 years of Adams, and now the New Yorkers gave it to a literal communist, Mamdani. What? So there's no area in the country that is beholden to the liberal Democratic Party that has suddenly become more reasonable, like a Charlie Lucan-type Democrat or a Roxanne Qualls-type Democrat or a Cranley-type Democrat. It doesn't happen. And because the major cities are controlled by the far left wing of the Democrat Party. And I have great respect. Of course, I love my sister greatly, but she donates her time willingly to causes that pay her nothing. In fact, it costs her money to do it. She's the treasurer of the state Republican Party. You know what she gets paid for that job in Columbus? Zero. She's chair of the Hamilton County Library Board. Libraries, which are important. You know what she gets paid for that? Zero. She's also now vice chair of the Hamilton County Republican Party. You know what that job pays? Correct. Zero. And so it is great to have a family member, a rock-ribbed conservative like Diane Redden, who, by the way, Donald Trump selected as one of his delegates to vote for him in Minneapolis. That's pretty good, right? That's not bad. So, but people are passionate. Lots of people donate their time and get nothing back. Zero. Zilch. Nada. Don't even get expenses. But she feels strongly about conservative principles. She said, okay, I'll step forward and not be paid and work 40 to 60 hours a week for conservative principles. Making it a little bit broader. Big election yesterday with Cornyn. Losing in Texas easily, kind of like Massey lost to Woke Eddie. Gallrein easily, not even close. And so when the new Congress convenes in about 7 months, there's going to be a completely different Republican Party representing Republicans in America. Cassidy, Bill Cassidy, it was a wishy-washy Republican, lost. Tom Tillis, another moderate Republican from North Carolina, decided not going to run because he's going to lose anyway. John Cornyn, an establishment Republican, got hammered by, yesterday. And that's not going to change anytime soon, right?

The younger crowd is sick and tired of having 60 and 70 year olds represent them. So Mika Owens wanted to get out of council. And of course, that pays about $60,000. The commission pays about $125,000. And there was no big issue between the two of them at all. But Mika Owens was age appropriate and Stephanie Dumas was not. And the big issue with Mika Owens is more public housing. Got to build more apartment buildings, build more homes. And she thinks government can do that. What? We need more federal public housing like Hawaiian Terrace. We need more federal government housing? Absolutely not. And she also wants to make it difficult if you own a four family, if you're in business, you know, you're making money, you have apartment buildings. She wants to make it difficult, if not impossible, for someone to get evicted. That's a great idea. Then no one's going to build any housing because you can't get out people not paying their rent. Does that make sense? Then Mika Owens actually believes that federal housing needs to be built again to be destroyed by the residents. And secondly, if apartment buildings make it hard to get someone out not paying the rent. How's that possible? How does that work in the real world? Of course, it doesn't. And Mom Donnie in New York City wants to take over the apartment buildings from owners that the city says is not being operated correctly. This is unbelievable. Mom Donnie, the commie, wants to use eminent domain to take or to steal from owners of apartment buildings ownership and give it to other people. That's pure and simple communism right there. And so we live in a dysfunctional time. We have a guest coming up later to talk about how dysfunctional things are right now. And I'm watching a cabinet meeting right in front of me. Kelly Loeffler, who was with me about a month and a half ago, the SBA administrator, is talking about small business creation and jobs, things like that. And J.D. Vance has said on the air, and we got a guest coming up later on this, and that is that, you know what? We thought the problem was only in the so-called blue states, acting irresponsibly, spending money, shoveling billions of dollars out the door, 501c3s and 4s, all kinds of NGOs, et cetera, to make sure our activists are well paid out of Washington. Well, lo and behold, according to Keith Faber and Mike DeWine, both have said, well, we think there's a multi-billion dollar theft problem in Ohio with these so-called home health care agencies. That is, you can go online, get certification, and then we're going to send you money to care for your elderly parents in their home. Now, on paper, that's a good idea. It's very expensive for elderly to go into nursing homes. Most don't want to do it. And so to pay someone to care for someone in their own home makes sense. But this was ripe with fraud, waste, and abuse, occasioned mainly by the immigrant communities and their lawyers and NGOs, beginning in Minneapolis, morphing into Los Angeles, and now Cincinnati and Columbus, especially Columbus, in which the Treasury was looted for about $1 billion. Half of that money is paid for by Ohio taxpayers, the other half by U.S. taxpayers, but we're all U.S. taxpayers. So we're funding illegality, and the Republicans who are supposed to be in charge are not. I use the analogy. The office holders in Columbus, my good friends, now talk about getting the horses back in the barn. Let's find out who did it. Let's recapture what we can. Get the horses back in the barn. You know what I say. How about keeping the barn door shut so the horses don't leave in the first place? I have a sense that we Republicans care deeply about public treasury. We don't want to spend money and just shovel it out to fraudsters here and abroad. We have funded, American taxpayers, terrorism all around the world because of NGOs that have looted our treasury. They take suitcases filled with $100 bills all over the world to fund terrorism. And as a taxpayer, you're helping to fund it. And I thought, correct me if I'm wrong, I hoped that Republicans in charge will not act like Democrats. The only difference is the scale of theft in California, New York City, Minneapolis, Chicago, is hundreds of billions of dollars every year. And Ohio is making its contribution to the fraud. It's not a good answer to say, well, we're going to put together a task force and we're going to find out what happened. We're going to how about keeping the barn door shut in the first place, damn it? It's our money, and I anticipated
that Republicans

0: Republicans would do better. I feel demoralized and tricked into believing that office holders we vote into power can anticipate problems. When some part of state government spending goes up 27,000%, I want somebody in real time to say, now, wait a minute, this went up 27,000% in 1 year. There's something wrong right there. But it didn't happen until other individuals outside the system came in and said, now, wait a minute, these large billboards are up all over Columbus saying, if you're caring for an elderly parent, call this number, we will pay you. It's like, what? So, my fellow Americans, we got problems. We got serious, serious problems. And I'm not sure we're on the road to resolution. I'm uncertain about that. I know we have difficult days ahead, especially in Iran, because what's happening in Iran is something that we should be doing. We must be doing. It would be so much more helpful if the Democrats did not help the Iranian mullahs. It'd be helpful if the country was more or less together and saying, okay, we've talked about this now for 47 years. Democrats and Republicans, I played for you some of the cuts from Hillary Clinton to Joe Biden to Barack Hussein Obama, Kamala Harris, all say the same thing. They cannot get a nuclear weapon. International agencies said they were close to a nuclear weapon that they would use against Israel and against us. And so, unlike all the other six presidents, Donald Trump acted. And right now, the Iranians believe they can wait this out because of the Democrats and maybe win and use that as a political issue to destroy Republicans in the midterms. That's what's behind it. I pray that's not the case. Well, let's continue. Coming up later, we have Maya Cook. Tried to interview her yesterday as the next-gen system here blew up. We're going to go back to her later after 2 o'clock. And after 1 o'clock today, we're going to have Scott Powell talk about what's happening in America, the division that we have. We have great division, unbelievable division. It's like riots by social media. It's happening all over the country. The teen takeovers, the massive lawlessness. And I like to have Scott Powell talk about whether or not he sees any hope. But I have great respect for my sister, Mary Diane Cunningham Redden, who gives of her time freely to numerous causes, not getting paid a nickel, in fact, costing her money because she believes in the cause. By the way, the only adult in county commission right now, we have Alicia Reese and Denise Treehouse. And I anticipate Mika Owens will be no different voting than Stephanie Dumas. But it was an age thing. And if anyone believes the federal government can build public housing, it's going to be run well. I got some swamp land in Florida to sell you. All right, let's continue. 55 minutes after the hour, Bill Cunningham, the Great American, with you every day. Home of the Reds, playing tonight and off tomorrow. Big weekend series against the Braves, maybe the best team in baseball. And many tickets available for Friday, Saturday, and Sunday. All on News Radio 700 WLW.
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22: No update on the Iran negotiations. With the 1 o'clock report, I'm Brady Hopkins. Breaking now. Inside his cabinet meeting this morning, President Donald Trump says his administration is working hard to negotiate a good deal with Iran.
23: Iran, when he said they're negotiating on fumes, because right now we're waiting to hear from the president on the specifics of where these negotiations stand. There was that report from Iranian state TV about where Iran says a deal is at this point, but the White House has pushed back very strongly.
0: ABC's Karen Travers. Iranian state TV is reporting what it calls an early agreement framework between the U.S. and Iran, but the details appear to be heavily favoring Iran. The reported terms include Iran controlling traffic through the Strait of Hormuz after the war and the removal of U.S. troops from their region. Let's check the latest traffic and weather together.
1: 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A disabled vehicle now cleared out on southbound 75 that was over at 7th. Northbound 71 after Fields Ertlitz, an accident that's off on the left shoulder. And on southbound 71, another crash between State Route 73 and Wilmington Road. Looking at around a 3-minute slowdown as you make your way through there. Keep in mind, 75 north and southbound, the off-ramp to the Western Hills Viaduct closed for construction. That until 3 p.m. daily through Friday. I'm Eddie Zellick on News Radio 700 WLW.
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4: Keep an umbrella handy today. We'll see several rounds of showers and thunderstorms with locally heavy rain up to 3 inches possible. So watch for flooding on the roads. An isolated severe thunderstorm can't be ruled out. Sunshine returns tomorrow with highs near 80, then a beautiful weekend ahead with temperatures in the 70s. From your Severe Weather Station, I'm 9, First Warning Meteorologist, KJ Jacobs, News Radio 700, WLW.
0: 76 degrees right now here in Cincinnati. And another win for President Trump as Texas Attorney General Ken Paxton will defeat incumbent John Cornyn for the Republican nomination for the U.S. Senate in Texas, giving another primary victory to a candidate that was endorsed by the president after Northern Kentucky Congressman Thomas Massie was defeated by Trump-backed Ed Gallarine in his primary last Tuesday.
24: Paxton now faces Democrat James Tallarico in November.
25: The most corrupt politician in America just became the Republican nominee for the United States Senate.
24: Paxton calling Tallarico a threat to Texans' safety and security. Their race could determine which party controls the U.S. Senate. One issue on the campaign trail, allegations Tallarico is vegan.
25: And if all they have on me is lying about me being a vegan, I feel pretty good.
24: He insists he enjoys barbecue.
0: ABC's Lionel Moyes. Analysts predict that Paxton's victory in the primary gives Democrats a real shot at winning in the fall. Monroe Township Fire Chief Greg Lang is on administrative leave once again, the second time in less than 6 months, but township leaders are not saying why. Trustees voted unanimously to place Lang on leave April 30th, ordering him to turn over his keys, vehicle, phone, and other township property. The move comes months after Lang was arrested on domestic violence allegations in December. He was later acquitted of those charges and he returned to work. It is still unclear whether this new leave is connected to that incident. And there are going to be a new additions to the Bengals Ring of Honor. Let's hear more from 700 WLW's Rick Cuccino.
26: The 2026 Bengals Ring of Honor ballot will include 5 new additions that bridge the Riverfront and Paycor Stadium eras of franchise history. Key contributors from the playoff teams of head coach Marvin Lewis will be up for a vote from season ticket holders for the first time. Defensive tackle Geno Atkins, defensive end Carlos Dunlap, wide receiver A.J. Green, cornerback Leon Hall, and left tackle Andrew Whitworth. They join the remaining 7 legacy candidates from the original 2021 ballot, with one of those players guaranteed to make the cut this year. This will also be the final year that 2 additions will be made to the Ring of Honor in one season. In 2027 and beyond, only the top vote getter will be inducted. I'm Rick Uccino, News Radio 700 WLW.
0: On Wall Street right now, it's kind of a mixed day right now. The Dow is currently up 184 points. The NASDAQ is down 97, and the S&P is down about 6. The Reds are back in action tonight, having won 3 games in a row after beating the Mets last night 7-2. They're going for the series sweep tonight with Andrew Abbott getting the start for Cincinnati, and our pregame coverage right here on The Big One getting underway at 6:10. Our next update at 1:30 with breaking news anytime. I'm Brady Hopkins, News Radio 700 WLW.
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30: All right, now let's continue. Bill Cunningham, the great American. Of course, Scott Powell, a frequent guest of mine, as a senior fellow at the Discovery Institute. He's written many books, including Rediscovering America, number one new release. And I think this column he has up on thespectator.org captures the essence of the 250th anniversary. And this column talks about the history of our great country, going back to the Puritans, through the reformations of early government in America, then to the Civil War, and then after that to Teddy Roosevelt, the Great Depression, coming up to World War I and World War II. Then we talk about the 1960s, in which major American cities were burned down, and also the burning of many American cities due to the activities in Minneapolis with George Floyd, et cetera, all the way up to now, in which I saw a few days ago, Memorial Day, we celebrated the sacrifice of about 1 million or so American men and women giving their life for this country, that the Democratic Party calls it Donald Trump's war of choice in Iran to diminish the sacrifice as if one man is doing it, not the entire nation. Joining you and I now is that same Scott Powell. And Scott Powell, welcome again to the Bill Cunningham Show. And give us an encapsulating your thoughts on the division today in America compared to years past? It's different today. Is it more profound or less? Give me a full report.
12: Well, I think it's more profound in several different ways. I think when we talk about the spiritual battle, a spiritual battle, you're talking about the forces of good versus the forces of evil. Evil is very real, and good is very real. Good originates with God. God wants us to live, fulfilling, flourishing lives that are all driven by what we'll just call goodness, beauty, love. We all know what those virtues are that sort of encapsulate a very advanced, enlightened and joyful society. Yeah. The dark side is sort of just the opposite. They are driven by hatred. They are driven by division, alienation. I mean, there's a lot of qualities that are spiritual that we can recognize are very active in terms of the dark side. The dark side spiritual activism today is perhaps greater than it's ever been. So and that really is the big challenge that we have, is how do we bring people back to normalcy, to common sense and so forth. But
30: I'm going to stay on that point with you, Scott Powell, because during Memorial Day weekend, dozens of American cities had thousands of youth wilding in the city streets, jumping on top of cars, looting stores, committing acts of violence, and few, if any, were ever arrested. In fact, city police departments are kind of told to stand back, let them have their way. It happens now. It's going to happen every weekend all across America. And in a sense, there's no sense of a public education system that works. There's no sense of faith in God. There's no sense of marriages taking place in large parts of our society. Couples are not getting together to produce children that you want your daughters to reflect the mother, the sons to reflect the father. And I don't see that going on. Now, you make a comment in your column, which I thought was very good. The United States was so mercilessly divided at the time of the Civil War, many thought the reconciliation impossible. Yet it began with humble and virtuous actions from the vanquished South, not the victorious North. Explain that.
12: Well, it is, it's a comfort to people who, live in the legacy of the South. The South has been largely demonized. The South was responsible, charged with, the slaveholding South was what the Union stood up against and what fought for. Of course, people that really know their history know that the Civil War started over the issue of secession, not over slavery. In fact, Abraham Lincoln himself said in his first inauguration that slavery was not going to be an issue in his administration. He basically viewed that that's the business of the southern states, and he had some confidence that that they were going to wean themselves away from slavery. And it's not that people planned on slavery. No one invited the slaves to come to America. They were brought here by slave traders, and they were first introduced to the Southern society as indentured servants, and that was a legitimate role, a legal role for indentured service, because they could, when they fulfilled their term of servitude, they were free. And so the early blacks that came here were in that category. They became free blacks in the South. They were not slaves. Yeah. But in any case, the reality is that God's work throughout history has always been to bring people closer to his ideal. And his ideal reflects unity, it reflects tolerance, it reflects grace, it reflects love and all yes. the virtues. We know what all those virtues are.
30: Good stuff.
12: Yeah, they're all good stuff.
30: Yeah, that's good.
12: And we lived in that society, even in the midst of there being slavery. People were marrying and having children. The challenges today are that we have more stuff, we have more technology, we have our society is greatly advanced in all the amenities and all of the technology that drives society. It's accelerating so fast with AI. I mean, we're going to have driverless cars, and we're going to have, you know, robotic assistance, you know, and more levels of life, which means more leisure time for us. But are we going to be more happy?
1: No.
12: I don't think so.
1: I don't. Why? Because right now, I've said this to my wife a few times. We've gone through a bunch of things in our life, and I said, right now is the best time to ever lived. I have in my left hand a device that allows me to communicate with hundreds of thousands of people, get any information I want. I can ask my device, who's the mayor of Tuscaloosa, Alabama? It pops up. We live in the information age. And as far as medical advancements, they're unbelievable. I have an aortic valve replaced. A cow valve is in my heart. It's unbelievable. I see doctors who zap me here, zap me there, probe me here. The best medical, we have the best science we've ever had. We're going to go back to the moon. Right now, there's more Americans employed than ever before. The stock market is at all-time high. The southern border largely is shut down. And the cities are like in complete turmoil, tumultuous. And you talk about the next 20 years, AI, robots. It's going to be drone technology fighting wars. Human beings will not be required. And we're concerned AI will take over like in a movie and like destroy humanity to protect themselves. And so right now there should be the money spent on public education is the greatest ever being spent. The best medical care we've ever had is today. The number of jobs available today are the best they've ever been. And the economy, more people have more money now than ever before. The average black American is in the middle class. And I'm looking at life on one side. My gosh, we should have unity and grace and tolerance and love. But then I watch the evening news. Holy moly. We have just the opposite. And I think about the protests in Newark at the ICE detention facility, the ones in Minneapolis. George Floyd killed about 24 people because of George Floyd, who, by the way, died of natural causes. You can't say that. That's politically incorrect. There were 27 people killed, billions of dollars worth of damage. He's the most important civil rights leader today is George Floyd. And I'm thinking, what world am I living in? So tell me what I just said makes sense to you or not. I don't know what
12: well,
1: I said.
12: I
1: said something. I'm not sure what I said.
12: No, you gave a good rendition of what we've lived through, and none of it makes sense except when you put it in a spiritual framework. When you can't explain why things are the way they are, particularly on the dark side, when people are acting irrationally and in very hurtful, harmful, antisocial ways. Where is that coming from?
1: Right.
12: It is coming from a dark spiritual side. And the dark spiritual side has risen in influence in America because we drove God out of our culture. You know, we used to have the protection of God over all of America because we were largely a Christian nation. That doesn't mean we had a Christian, exact Christian formula. We were not a theocracy, but our country was founded based on Christian principles, which had a big emphasis on freedom, because when people are free, they flourish. They're creative. They create wonderful things. They do all of the progress that we've made has not come, you know, from centralized government. It has come by the drive of free people who want to pursue their dreams.
1: That makes sense to me. It's amazing, and I look at our burgeoning populations of large numbers of people that hate being an American. 52% of Democrats would not be bothered if Donald Trump was murdered. As far as other political violence, Trump's suffered through numerous assassination attempts, and they're ongoing, and it's going to keep going. And I read Democrats are angry that he's the president on the 250th anniversary. That's not fair. And we got the World Cup starting in a couple of weeks, and now hotels are being boycotted. Europeans are not coming here because of Donald Trump. They don't want to go to Mexico because of the violence. They don't want to come to America. It might help Donald Trump. And they want Donald Trump out of the public square. And in Canada, they're having listen to Paul Anka, the great singer that Tony Bender loved, about the status of Canada today. I've never lived in an era in which it is so angry to express a viewpoint unheld by others and watch the blowback because of what you say. The First Amendment. There aren't churches that are filled. There are some, like St. Gertrude's here in Cincinnati's great, and I see studies. I see these reports on these small colleges and what's large numbers of people are showing up to praise God. Charlie Kirk was about one thing. It was about God. It was about family and America. and he was murdered in cold blood. And now even the radical right says Tyler Robinson didn't do it. So give me an answer on all those questions.
12: Well, those are tough questions. Again, I think it's spiritual warfare. I think that, look, the devil, if you will, wants to divide the godly people. He wants to bring division. That's always been his modus operandi, is division. I mean, you could trace it back to, to the Garden of Eden. But modern evil was really given a huge boost through Karl Marx. Karl Marx is probably the epitome of evil, and he created a system of thinking that divided people, that justified violence, that was anti-family, anti-church, and so forth. That ideology should have been defeated and sidelined years ago, but it keeps morphing into new entities. And the spinoffs from Marxism would include critical race theory, diversity, equity, and inclusion, liberation theology in the Catholic tradition, and many more. But we should be able to identify what is good and what isn't. But the people that are captured by evil, they can no longer, they're really captured, and from a Christian perspective, we can say their eternal life will be doomed.
1: Right.
12: It's going to be
1: hell has
12: no place like many of these people that are that are destroying our country right now. What we need to do, of course, is we need a spiritual revival, and we need to take back territory from the dark side, and we could start with the family, we could start with law enforcement, but when you don't, we're going to get more lawlessness to the, when we don't enforce the laws.
1: One other thing comes to mind.
12: That's not hard to understand,
1: no,
12: is it?
1: No, we ought to, but, police are told not to enforce the law because that's politically incorrect. You have a candidate, United States Senate candidate in Maine, a guy named, Graham Platner, running against Collins. And Platner has called the Blessed Virgin a skank. He says Jesus Christ was a zombie. He wears a Nazi tattoo on his chest. He says more blacks should be aborted. He says the white Maine residents are stupid and illiterate. Those are some of the things he's being said. And then Tallarico, the Democratic candidate in Texas, says there should be a welcome mat on the southern border. Anybody that wants to come in, please come in immediately. He says there's six genders. And that abortion is supported by God in the Constitution, and that God himself is non-binary. And those are kind of the leaders of the Democrat Party. Your comments on that?
12: It is all bullshit. And thank goodness we have people like Bill Cunningham that speak the truth on a regular basis and speak it strongly. And I would encourage you, Bill, don't let up. You've got, when you speak the truth, it does get to some people.
1: I hope. I hope.
12: Oh, it does. It does. It does. But we're in this very tough place. I would kind of liken where we are to, where the Israelites were in Egyptian captivity, and perhaps the Babylonian captivity was even more so when they were, when they were in exile. And we're sort of a bit like that now. But look. The Israelites recovered Israel.
1: Yes, 40 years.
12: We can recover America, and we just have to empower the good people and take back.
1: Do more.
12: Yeah, do more, and we have to just take back the territory in every way.
1: Well, we got to run, but I'll say this, that when you have a Democratic candidate in Texas who talks about Jews going to detention camps, and fortunately she was not elected in the primary the other day, but the mentality is put the Jews in the extermination camps, open the southern border, get God out of the public square, and the Democratic candidate in Maine who says Blessed Virgin is a skank is endorsed by Chuck Schumer. And by the way, Chuck Schumer is a Jew, and he's supporting someone with a Nazi tattoo on their chest. We got to run. Scott Powell, once again, there's stuff's all over the place. But Scott Powell, thanks again for
12: keep
1: coming.
12: Up the good work, Bill. I can only say, you know, God bless you and God bless your work, and may your voice get only stronger and more pervasive.
1: God bless America. Scott Powell, thank you very much. Well, let's continue. You. And I guess what we're saying is a spiritual revival, and there are little green shoots coming up that indicate it may be going on. Bill Cunningham, News Radio 700, WLW.
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31: 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They beat the Spurs to take a 3-2 lead in the Western Conference Final. I'm Matt McCoy.
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0: A change in the Hamilton County Republican Party. With the 130 report, I'm Brady Hopkins. Breaking now, Hamilton County has elected Josh Girth as the new chairman for the Republican Party. 700 WLW's Brian Combs with more.
34: It marks a significant changing of the guard in Hamilton County politics. Local Republicans choosing former Anderson Township trustee Josh Girth over former longtime judge Robert Ruhlman to lead the party. Girth won the vote of members of the Republican Central Committee after what was described as a spirited contest. The Ruhlman name's been huge in Hamilton County over the years. The late Gene Ruhlman served as the party's chair in the 90s, and he was one of the last Republican mayors in Cincinnati. After dominating politics for years here, though, the GOP's influence in Hamilton County has declined significantly. In the last primary, almost twice as many people voted the Democratic ballot than the Republican. Brian Combs, News Radio 700 WLW.
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2: 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Westbound 275 between Winton Road and Hamilton Avenue. There's an accident off on the left shoulder. A little bit of slow traffic as well in the area with a minute or two worth of delays. There's also a disabled garbage truck on Pedretti Avenue. That's at Fair Road. The Western Hills Viaduct closed due to construction between State Avenue and Central Parkway. That is daily until 3 p.m. through Friday. I'm Eddie Zellick on News Radio 700 WLW.
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4: Scattered showers and thunderstorms will impact the area into the afternoon. Heavy downpours are possible. Some spots could pick up more than 3 inches of rain, leading to some localized flooding concerns. One or two storms may turn strong or severe with strong wind gusts. But we'll dry out tomorrow with some sunshine and highs near 80 and a nice and comfortable weekend ahead. From your severe weather station, I'm 9 First 20 Meteorologist KJ Jacobs, News Radio 700. WLW.
0: 77 degrees right now here in Cincinnati. A newly renovated facility will be utilized to help young children in Northern Kentucky.
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5: 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It's youth development.
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0: A group of Clinton County homeowners are asking a federal judge to stop a proposed $4 billion Amazon data center project in Wilmington. Residents are claiming city leaders pushed through zoning changes without proper public notice or input. The city denies those claims and says the project could bring major economic growth to the area. A federal judge has paused the project until a hearing next month. And Cincinnati City and Hamilton County leaders are seeking $25 million to cap Fort Washington Way. They filed an application in February to the U.S. Department of Transportation's Build Grant Program, plans obtained by the Cincinnati Inquirer. They show that the money will go toward marking 2nd and 3rd Streets more bicycle and pedestrian friendly, while also building an over 1 acre park and plaza over Fort Washington Way between Vine and Walnut Streets. If the grant is approved, construction could start in the spring of 2028. On Wall Street right now, it's a little bit of a mixed afternoon. The Dow is currently up 196 points. The NASDAQ is down 103, and the S&P is down about 7 points. The Reds are looking for a sweep on the Mets tonight in New York as Chase Burns picked up his 7th win of the season last night with a 1.96 ERA that ranks 4th in the National League. Our pregame coverage right here on the Nation Station is set for 6:10 with the inside pitch. Andrew Abbott takes the mound. The Bengals have announced the nominees for the 2026 Ring of Honor class, and new names on the ballot include Geno Atkins, Carlos Dunlap, A.J. Green, Leon Hall, and Andrew Whitworth. And Miles Robinson, the FC Cincinnati center back, among the 26 players introduced in New York when the roster for the U.S. soccer team was revealed in New York Tuesday afternoon. Robinson becomes the first active player on the club to play for the U.S. in the FIFA World Cup. The U.S. Open group play against Paraguay in Los Angeles on June 12th. Our next update at 2 o'clock with breaking news anytime. I'm Brady Hopkins, News Radio 700 WLW.
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7: Athletes wanted. 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
15: Here's something pretty disturbing I discovered while researching this podcast. This is what it actually says on the Los Angeles Police Department website. The site states that the Adult Missing Persons Unit investigates 3,200 cases a month, and 70% of those missing people are found or returned voluntarily within 2 or 3 days. 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

0: I'm broadcasting.
1: Golf ball, you bonehead.
2: Oh, that could be the Cubs or the Reds. Come on, Ryan High in April, shot down in May.
3: Thought that we changed formats there for a minute, huh?
2: A little Frankie, a little blue eyes.
3: Yeah.
2: We got Dr. Royalty in the studio right now. Dr. Dan Fagel is here from Tri-State Gastro. I didn't know this. You're the brother of a prosecutor who I prosecuted cases with. Is that correct?
4: That's my brother, Steve, yes.
2: How's Steve doing now? Is he doing okay?
4: Steve's retired.
2: He's kind of like you. But you retired, Doc. Why would a man as young as you are, only 67 years old, retire? Why? Tri-State Gastro is the place to be. Why did you quit? Tell me the truth.
4: Well, they said there's three questions you should ask yourself.
2: Seg, write this down.
5: All right.
4: Do you have enough?
2: Seg, yes.
4: Have you had enough?
2: Talk to my wife about that.
4: And do you have something to do? And I answered yes to all three of those.
2: Bingo, bongo, bango. What are you going to do now? I'll live off the fatted calf? Tri-State Gastro wants you back? But you said that's enough. I can't do it anymore.
4: Well, I thought for the first month I would just sleep because I have some sleep deprivation I need to make up for. So after a month, I'm going to wake up and then we'll do something.
2: Let's talk about many issues. Sepsis. Segman's guy, Kyle Busch, and read about him. And this isn't, you know, you do the colonoscopy. Segman needs several. And but talk about sepsis, because I wanted to get a doctor on a couple of days ago. Had a 41-year-old healthy male in great shape, has pneumonia, kind of blows it off a little bit. 2 days later, he's dead. How's that possible?
4: Well, I mean, pneumonia can kill now as it could 1,000 years ago. It's still a common cause of death. The problem isn't just the pneumonia. The problem is your body's response to that. And the pneumonia in your lungs can affect all the other organs in your body and cause them to shut down. Your kidneys may shut down. Your blood pressure is low. So it's not the pneumonia per se, but it's the effect it has on the rest of your body.
2: So it spreads, it's like a poison in your bloodstream that spreads all over the body.
4: Sometimes the bacteria from that infection get into the bloodstream and they can spread all over your body.
2: How does it attack your organs? What does it do?
4: Well, sometimes it actually, those infected cells, the bacteria can actually seed other organs and cause damage that way. Usually it's more from the body's response to it. The body gets this response, it has an infection, and it tries to respond to that. And the response is this inflammation that occurs throughout your whole body.
2: 41 years old, healthy and great shape. Makes no difference.
4: It can happen in any age. Jim Henson from the Muppets died from the same thing. Healthy guy, had pneumonia, rushed into the hospital and he died.
2: And I understand it's one of the greatest causes of death unreported, like cancer, heart disease, and sepsis. It's right up there. Hundreds of thousands every year die.
4: Well, if people don't get to the hospital and they just die at home, you're not going to be able to make that diagnosis.
2: But they're dead. Let's talk about colonoscopies. How many have you done in your life?
4: I bet 35,000.
2: So you've seen it all and you've done it all.
4: I've done a lot of colonoscopies.
2: What do you say to my buddies? I had two of them. I mentioned it off the air. And I won't use even his first name. Family knows who he is. He refused to get a colonoscopy. He said, it's embarrassing. I don't want to go through the prep. And I just don't feel good things stuck up me. You know what I'm saying? I said, I get that. But I've had four or five. And I say, colonoscopies are better than colon cancer. And I thought off the air, what are the numbers as far as the proportionality of people? If you have colon cancer, colonoscopy, what's the chance of survival?
4: Well, colon cancer affects 1 in 19 in the United States. It's the second leading cause of cancer deaths in the U.S. There will be about 135,000 new cases and about 35,000 deaths every year. It's second only to lung cancer. It is a preventable cancer.
2: Unlike lung cancer, many times if you smoke a lot, it's almost non-preventable, but colon cancer, largely 95% is preventable.
4: It is preventable because unlike mammograms and chest x-rays or CAT scans, they're early detection. They're trying to find it early. We're actually preventing it by finding the benign polyp before it becomes cancerous.
2: How can you tell the difference? You're up there, you got a light on like a flashlight, got something on your head like a spelunker. You're a miner, you're looking. And when you see it, you know exactly, Dr. Fagan, what you're talking about.
4: Most of the time you can tell right away if it's a benign or a cancerous polyp. You can tell just by looking at it.
2: So, and if it's benign, humpty-dee-doo, zap it, you're good.
4: Take it out, send it to the lab, get the report, and then they come back in an interval, depending on what you find.
2: 3 to 5 years?
4: 3 to 5 years.
2: What if you look at it and say, oh boy, that's a bad one?
4: Well, you'll biopsy it, you get the results, and you just have to deal with it. I mean, if it's a cancerous polyp, then we would get a CAT scan. PET scan. We'd haven't seen an oncologist and a surgeon.
2: And it's a problem.
4: And it's a
2: problem. It's a bad way to go. Not as bad as getting a colonoscopy. Seg, how many colonoscopies have you had?
3: Probably about three or four.
2: You have?
3: Yeah.
2: I didn't think you had any.
3: Yep.
2: That's good.
4: I would tell you a colonoscopy is way better than a colostomy.
2: Segment, you hear that?
3: I don't know, Willie. Right now, I every time that comes up, I have to drink that stuff, but I guess now you don't have to, right?
2: Dr. Fagan, what about that?
4: Tablet? We have flavors now.
2: Flavors?
4: Yeah.
2: So what
4: we have
2: do you
4: mango.
2: Do?
4: We have a mango flavor.
2: You like mangoes?
3: I'll take anything except that stuff I had to drink for four or five times.
2: I had

0: They were talking about farting, and I thought,
1: Please continue.
0: This is the field I want to go into.
1: You want to get into farts?
0: I don't want to deal with these kidney stuff. This was so much better. Gas, intestinal gas. Everybody's interested in gas.
1: I don't know about that, Doc. So you had to go. You had to go. You're in kidneys.
2: He got a couple of them right there we can use.
1: Got some people at work here. But so in kidneys, by the time you know you got kidney cancer, you got a problem.
0: Or any kidney disease.
1: But you can stop the cancer through colonoscopies, and that's something you wanted to do.
0: GI, the patients are healthier. We see young and old. We have a procedure, so we have stuff that we can do. So, and I know it sounds awful. Why wouldn't anybody be a gastroenterologist?
1: Yeah.
0: When you tell somebody you're a gastroenterologist, they always start laughing.
1: I would, too. You've seen some real buttholes in your time.
0: You tell somebody you're an oncologist, they
1: don't laugh. Real ones. Well, at this point, you retire with the thanks. And you told me off the air you had a relative. This is like a lawyer not having a will. You have a relative that will not get a colonoscopy.
0: My younger brother, Barry, is 60.
1: I didn't want to say his name. He's a young guy.
0: Well,
1: only 60.
0: I want to call him out because we tried to get him to be my last case, and he refused.
1: Can I tell you a story
2: you and Dr. Cordell.
1: Let me tell you about my last case. You ready for this one? I see Cordell. He's my urologist. I don't like seeing him either. But nonetheless, I get a call 6 months after my previous appointment, and I'm clean, and he says, Dr. Cordell's retiring on this and this date. We'd like you to be his last patient. I said, well, I guess. So I say, we play golf with Alan. We go, and so I go to his, he's got a big facility there in Norwood, urology group, you know, nice place. And I check in, and I walk in like at 4 o'clock. There's hardly anybody there. And I knock on them. So they say, oh, Willie, come on down to examining room 7. And I walk down there. I'm looking around. Nobody's there. I go into 7. I'm sitting there for about 5 minutes. Cordell comes in and says, can we go to examining room 8? Next, I said, sure. So I get up, walk about 5 steps, open the door. It's dark. And I'm ready to put the light on. I said, don't do that. In the corner of the room, which is only about the size of the studio, there was a table sitting there with a tablecloth. There was one candle that was lit, 2 glasses of wine, and a bottle. And I'm looking at this situation.
2: What the?
1: I said, Alan. What he said, sit down, we got to talk. I'm going, oh, I got to talk. I'm thinking something wrong. I sit down. He starts talking about his lovely wife, Diane, how they met. He went to UK, why he chose urology, his educational achievements. We talked about golf, talked about life, talked about his kids. At that point, a couple of grandkids. And he's drinking the wine. He's 3 or 3 glasses of wine, take about 20 minutes. And I'm trying to go along with, okay, I got to get my rectal exam. But I said, okay. And he said, have some wine. I don't drink, but I take a little wine to get him spit. I think he was half sloshed. And so it's still dark in there. It's only a candle. I'm going, he said, well, it's time for the exam. I said, oh, jeez. Kiss me first. I said, please, do something.
0: Is there any music?
1: He did play something. It was Roberta Flack. I forget the song she had. First time we met or something like that. I'm listening to the music. Drinking the wine, got the candle. So I take down my pants. And he does a rectal exam for my prostate. And I'm going, oh, jeez. I said, Doc, don't use 2 fingers. Please, please. And so I'm going, oh, jeez. You know, they use petroleum products. I'm going, oh, okay. So I put the light on. I pull my pants up. He says, let's go to the party. I'm going, the party? So I walk to my right, and all the docs and the nurses we're in this big room and a big party, Alan Cordell's retirement party. I'm in the middle of it, and I'm going, oh, jeez, do they know what we just did? And so you had the same thought with your brother. You wanted to...
0: He was going to be my last case, my last colonoscopy. He refused. So instead, I got my best friend, Paul Ritter, to be my last.
1: This is a tradition, like the last exam you want...
0: Somebody you know, right. So, and Paul Ritter, that's his 4th colonoscopy. We always had walk-up music when he would come in.
1: Oh, I like walk-up music.
2: So wrestling.
1: Bad to the bone?
0: His first colonoscopy, we played dueling banjos.
1: Oh, I like that one, too.
0: His second one was sexual healing. The third one was
2: Marvin Gaye.
0: Marvin Gaye. The third one was Feels Like the First Time.
1: And then, I felt like the first time with Alan Cordell.
0: And then on his last one, last Thursday, we had 12 people in the room. We were all singing Afternoon Delight.
1: you're going to miss him, Charlie.
0: You're going to hold her tight, going to have a little afternoon delight.
1: I had delight. Anyway, give me some sports and make it fast, will you?
2: Willie, the astute.

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1: Did you think about wine, sports, candles, that kind of stuff? Not with your brother. Maybe this other guy. Afternoon Delight.
2: We do like the mood. We like the mood music. Set the mostly, mood. Yeah. I wouldn't have so much wine. That'd probably be a bad idea.
1: I don't know. I didn't mind. I felt close to him. It's a little manly love.
2: I think when you get a drink, you're a little bit more relaxed. And
1: I'm relaxed. I was like this. I was half in the bag, but I felt a little squishy down below. So give me some more sports, please.
0: Willie, Reds update. Those Reds go for a series sweep tonight against the Mets. Coverage 610 Sports Talk. Arnell Carrier's inside pitch. Kelsey Chevrolet extra inning show after the game. Hunter Green threw his first bullpen session yesterday. Everything went well in Arizona.
1: Good.
0: According to, and also in baseball, Nathan McDowell, a no-hitter for Moeller yesterday, 12-0 over Middletown.
1: Get him in here.
0: McDowell had 13 strikes. He's the first pitcher in Moeller to partake in 3 no-hitters in one season.
1: It's pretty good.
0: That's one better than Johnny Vandermeer.
1: Not bad.
0: Not bad.
1: He only had 2.
0: Get him to pitch on Friday downtown.
1: We need somebody.
0: Let's see. Bengals announcing 5 nominees for the Ring of Honor ballot to go along with the current ones. It's Gino, the silent one, Actons, Carlos Dunlap, A.J. Green, Leon Hall, and Big Andrew Whitworth.
1: That's enough. Anything else in sports?
0: Your good friend Travis Steele has a new contract extension at Miami.
1: He's my friend.
0: 2033-34.
1: I need younger friends. He agreed to be my friend, so I got to call him now and then. But Dr. Fagel, congratulations on a life well led. You've seen more buttholes in your time than anybody I know.
2: My second last colonoscopy was a friend of mine, was my roommate in college, and he said, after I do these last 2 colonoscopies, the next time I'll see an ass will be when I look in the mirror.
1: Say, get me out of this.
0: Not bad.
1: Pretty good.
0: You're a stand-up comedian. Doc. Go on a comedy deal.
1: Da, da, da, da, da, da. Pretty good, Doc. Dr.
0: Not
1: Fagel.
0: Bad.
1: Say hi to your brother for me. Say, get me out of the Stooge Report. That's Willie, pretty. Tri-State Gastro.
0: In honor of a rainy day here in the Tri-State, we leave you with the immortal words of the Stooge Report.
1: Here we are.
0: There you go.
1: This is good music. You play this at Tri-State Gastro all the time, right?
2: It was in my head for a week.

0: segment. You like this, don't you?
1: Not bad, Willie.
0: I like a little afternoon delight now and then.
1: Amen.
0: Let's continue with more. Medicaid fraud in Ohio coming up next. 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
22: You know the dream many have of a four-day work week? Well, it turns out science is backing it up again. A recent study out from the Journal of Labor Economics found that countries with longer working hours also have higher obesity rates. And even a tiny 1% drop in annual work hours is linked to a drop in obesity. Experts are arguing a shorter work week could help millions make healthier choices and maybe even slim down. Shares of Ferrari have dropped ever since the luxury automaker unveiled its first fully electric car. Matt Mattinson explains.
23: The Luce was created with a new look in a collaboration with the Love From agency, founded by former Apple design head Johnny Ive. It can hit 60 miles per hour in 2.5 seconds and cost $640,000. Company stock is down more than 30% over the last 12 months.
22: Record-setting outside money is being spent on the race for California's governor, Daniel Martindale, with details.
24: $79.6 million in campaign spending has come from outside
1: outside sources. Billionaire Tom Steyer is the biggest target of outside spending. About $32.3 million worth of attacks have been directed at him, compared to the $212 million he has spent on his own campaign. Fellow Democratic frontrunner Javier Becerra has seen the most outside support of any candidate. The outside interest paying independent committees in hopes of influencing the outcome of the election include corporations, labor unions, tech titans, Native American tribes, and other special interests.
22: Gen X might be known as the forgotten generation, but when it comes to retirement worries, they're front and center. New data from the Federal Reserve shows Gen Xers now in their 40s and 50s carry the highest average credit card balances of any generation. WalletHub reports the average balance on credit cards is about $9,600 for Gen X. Because of high interest rates, the debt is growing faster than their retirement savings, topping even millennials and boomers. Financial analysts say many Gen Xers are juggling college-age kids, aging parents, and everyday expenses that just keep climbing. Monica Nelson with your consumer and business news.
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17: Ohio added to the list of being investigated for fraud by the federal government with the 2 o'clock report. I'm Brady Hopkins. Breaking now, it is not just blue states, as Vice President J.D. Vance is in charge of exposing government fraud. And he told President Donald Trump today at this cabinet meeting that his anti-fraud task force has added the state of Ohio to the list of states being examined for abuse of Medicaid home health care fraud program.
18: There are tens of thousands of people who are collecting fraudulent money to take care of people, and they're not actually taking care of them. We're, of course, going to get to the root of as much of it as we can. But again, sir, it's been, I wouldn't say fun, because you find out how much people have been taken advantage of, but it's certainly very good and valuable work. So thank you for giving me the opportunity to do it.
19: Well, thank you very much. Yes.
17: The president is being updated on a number of issues, which are expected to include negotiations over a peace deal in the Middle East. And Iran State TV reported that there is framework for a deal, but the details have experts questioning whether the United States would ever agree to those terms. Let's check the latest traffic and weather together.
24: 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An accident has now been cleared westbound 275 between Winton Road and Hamilton Avenue. Minute or two worth of delays in there. Another crash on Central Parkway. It's south of Marshall Avenue. Keep in mind 75 north and southbound. The off-ramp to the Western Hills Viaduct closed for construction. That's daily until 3 p.m. through Friday. And the Western Hills Viaduct also closed off between State Avenue and Central Parkway. I'm Eddie Zellick on News Radio 700 WLW.
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26: Keep an umbrella handy today. We'll see several rounds of showers and thunderstorms with locally heavy rain up to 3 inches possible. So watch for flooding on the roads. An isolated severe thunderstorm can't be ruled out. Sunshine returns tomorrow with highs near 80, then a beautiful weekend ahead with temperatures in the 70s. From your Severe Weather Station, I'm 9, First Warning Meteorologist, KJ Jacobs, News Radio 700, WLW.
17: 77 degrees right now here in Cincinnati. There is talk once again of putting a cap on top of Fort Washington Way as a way to connect downtown Cincinnati to the banks.
27: It's been on the top of Cincinnati leaders' wish list for decades, capping Fort Washington Way. Now they wait for news on their February application to the U.S. Department of Transportation's Build Grant program. Plans are to make 2nd and 3rd Streets more bicycle and pedestrian friendly, design the rest of the caps from Elm to Main Streets, and build an over 1 acre park and plaza over Fort Washington Way between Vine and Walnut Streets. It also calls for bridge replacements along Vine and Walnut, which are stable but have suffered from water damage. If the grant is approved, construction could start in the spring of 2028 and finish by the end of 2029. I'm Lee Mowen, News Radio 700 WLW.
17: The man charged with opening fire inside an Over the Rhine bar this past weekend has a history of gun-related arrest. Police say Tavians Maxbury was previously convicted after pulling a gun on a woman in her car and was placed on probation. He later missed anger management and was arrested again in February for another gun incident. Now he is charged with firing multiple shots inside a bar and facing probation violation charges. And for the second time in less than 6 months, a local fire chief has been removed from office as this follows a call to his Claremont County home for a domestic dispute.
0: Monroe Township Fire Chief Greg Lang, for the second time in 6 months, placed on administrative leave, with minutes from the township's meeting back in late April showing that he was told to turn in his keys, laptop, car, and phone, and to leave the building. Lang on leave pending an investigation, but it's not known for what. Back in December, Lang placed on leave the first time after being arrested for domestic violence, but was later acquitted of the charges, returning to work. I'm Sean Gallagher, News Radio 700 WLW.
17: On Wall Street right now, looks to be a little bit of a mixed day. The Dow is currently up 152 points. The NASDAQ is down about 90, and the S&P is down 7 points. The Reds looking for a sweep tonight against the Mets in New York. Chase Burns picked up his 7th win of the season last night with a 1.96 ERA that ranks 4th in the National League. Our pregame coverage right here on the Big One is set for 6:10 with the inside pitch. Andrew Abbott will take the mound. The Bengals have announced the nominees for the 2026 Ring of Honor class as new names on the ballot include Geno Atkins, Carlos Dunlap, AJ Green, Leon Hall, and Andrew Whitworth. This news is a service of Mike Casher C. Ford. Our next update at 2:30 with breaking news anytime. I'm Brady Hopkins, News Radio 700 WLW.
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17: All
8: Hi, Billy Cunningham, the great American. Joining you and I now is Maya Cook. She's with a contributor of Fox News and so much more. And Maya Cook, welcome again to the Bill Cunningham Show. And first of all, you've written extensively on this topic. And as an American that believes in conservative principles, I always assumed that the so-called red states would watch the Treasury a bit more than the so-called blue states. But some of the most earth-shattering developments have been here in the state of Ohio, where you and I are located, mainly. And as a consequence, I've lost a little bit of faith in Republicans to watch the store. And I'm being told the horses have left the barn. Let's go find the horses. I'd rather have the door shut in the first place so the horses can't leave the barn. So what's been your analysis of what's happening in Ohio and other red states that are basically allowing many to loot the Treasury under Medicaid, autism, that kind of stuff? Give me a full report.
10: Well, Bill, thanks for having me. And you and I spoke back in December. You were one of the very few people I came to when we were talking to government. I had whistleblowers come to me and say there was massive fraud in Medicaid. The government has been unnoticed by whistleblowers for almost a year now, and they continue to try and get help, and nobody was listening to these providers. You're not going to believe how many individuals were going to these providers to say, rubber stamp my home health care, even though they didn't need it. They were being offered a kickback. That's what I think it is. When you're being told by individuals in the Somalian and Nepalese and Bhutanese community, we'll make it worth your while. The government was on notice. Governor DeWine was on notice. The Department of Medicaid was on notice. The AG's office was on notice. They were all on notice because I sent lists that said there's alleged fraud here, you have to do something. And they turned their backs, not only on me, but on whistleblowers and Ohioans, because Governor DeWine's office said it was the cost of doing business. The Attorney General's office threatened to subpoena me because they wanted the names of the whistleblowers. And I pushed back and I said, I'm an attorney. I'm not giving up my legal, my attorney-client privilege. And more importantly, you need to do your job and figure out what's going on. When you have 34 home health care centers jammed into one building, and I went there four times, barely anybody there. Some of the people don't even speak English. What are we doing? Why are we sending them millions? And let me tell you something else. I sent a public records request over to the Department of Medicaid over 5 months ago. They just wrote me back last week and said, we don't have the data you're requesting in terms of the payments we've made as the state of Ohio to home health care. You have to go to our contractor. I mean, think about that. They're hiding our money from everyday Ohioans, and we're just supposed to take it.
8: And it's the total amount paid by Ohio each year is about $43 billion. The looting of the public treasury in blue states, especially California and Minnesota, is unbelievable. Also, there's percolation going on in the state of Texas, run by Republicans for a very long time with the same crap going on. So you're saying in one facility, there was 3,400 health care centers in one building?
10: There were 34. In a total of seven office buildings that I've counted, and it's been confirmed by another independent outlet, seven buildings in Columbus, it's 288 companies. So 34 home health care centers in just one building, and it's completely vacant. 288. Jeez. And look, I live in Columbus, Ohio, so all you got to do is drive down the street 10 minutes, and you're wondering, who is going to these godforsaken places? They don't even speak English if they're sitting there. And then they start threatening you when you ask questions. They call you racist. They start screaming at you. They send your family death threats. I've gotten death threats on my personal cell phone. Somehow they've gotten it. But this is where you have to start questioning, why is there such a massive cover-up? We're supposed to pay taxes. You and I, your listeners, we're paying taxes every single year. For what? For government not to root fraud, waste, and abuse, for them to just use our money as an open checking account for whatever they see fit.
8: Yeah.
10: And they're terrified of the word racist.
8: Right. Well, and what happens, each of the states pay between 45 and 55%. The feds pick up the rest. So even though you might say in Ohio, Minnesota, California, Texas, it's a state problem, no, it's a federal problem to push off the expenses to others. And I've seen billboards on Interstate 75 that say, caring for an elderly relative, get paid, call this number, go to this website.
10: Yes.
8: And so explain how that works. Most of us don't know about home health care, which is on paper, it's a good idea. In other words, it's better to keep your parent in a home caring for there than in a nursing home. Very expensive. But on the other hand, who wants to get paid to care for your mother? That's another. Explain how the system works.
10: So you can apply in the state of Ohio as a family member. Very few states allow this, to take care of an elderly parent. And I think that we should do our best to keep our loved ones at home. It decreases the amount when you're going to a nursing facility, the costs are exorbitant. So in theory, it makes sense, but in application, what's happened is that there are certain populations that have basically leached onto taxpayer money. Most of them are from the Somalian and outside communities. They're not born here in America, so they're coming here. They're figuring out exactly how to fleece the system. You apply to become a home health care agent, individual caregiver. I mean, it is total, pardon my language, BS. You go through some online training, you get certified, and the next thing you know, you can have your parent. You make about 75 to 90 grand. You have your other parent. That's 180,000. You have the in-laws. You're making 250, Bill, just sitting at home, saying you're taking care of your family. And there's no checks and balances. The Dwine administration turned off the GPS monitoring for certain applicants. And I had an insider tell me this, and now it's fully out there. So they're not even tracking if these individuals are getting care. You're basically having a glorified butler. You can cook, cleaning services, and most of these people don't need it. They do not need home health care, and they're stealing money from people, kids who have autism, adult daycares, and are elderly that are struggling. Think about the veterans and the homeless people right. that we could be providing for. I mean, so really what we've done is create a mechanism to steal from taxpayers, and there's no proper auditing. They continue to tell me it's racist if they go after these home health care systems. I asked a simple question. I said, in December, start looking at every single home health care that closes down. They're moving to Pennsylvania. They're taking our money.
8: Sure.
10: That's not racist. You can do an audit anytime a home health care closes. The problem with government is today they're complicit, they're lazy, and they lack political will. And it's a Republican state.
8: Right. I always assume that the Republicans were somewhat conservative in managing money, because I would anticipate Democrats act like Democrats. It is shocking, whether it's Ohio or Tennessee or Texas, that this is nationwide. And it began with the immigrant community. I think it began in Minneapolis with the Somalis. And it was so easy to steal money. And as long as you pay family members to be home health care workers, the checkbook's wide open. So I ask you, Maya Cook, how do you stop it? I mean, let's say you mentioned move to Pennsylvania, move to Illinois, go to Florida. I would anticipate red governors, conservative governors, would have the antenna out to stop it from occurring. Don't tell me what you're going to do now in the future. I want to know what you've done in the past. And so you can operate these facilities if the governor issues a waiver in any state, correct?
10: Correct. And the first thing you have to do is make sure we tighten home health care services, or when you apply, it has to be a legit certification. The second thing, and I've actually shared this with several legislators, I mean, this is not rocket science. You have an approved list of doctors that can approve home health care. Just like you and I can't go to any doctor and doctor shop, we have to go with an insurance unless we're paying right. out of pocket. Right. For home health care, if you're getting funding from the state of Ohio, it has to be a pre-approved list from the state. We have to wipe out the entire Medicaid department here in the state. We need new people, new blood, that are going to sit there and really figure out a compliance and audit. And the most important thing, Governor DeWine's executive order isn't going to do anything. He has his hand out for more money and for audits. Shut it down. Have every single home health care in the next 6 months apply and start vetting every single one of them. I mean, they are so backward thinking in terms of any new health care applications. No, stop it now. Have every health care company apply within the next 3 months or cut off funding. That's how you have accountability. But the problem is they don't want to do extra work. They don't want to roll up their sleeves. They don't want additional compliance. They don't want to turn on, finally, they're probably going to have to do it, the GPS monitoring. Some of this is so much common sense, and they're not using it. They're asking for more money through controlling boards. Can you imagine that?
8: I'm shocked. We always thought there was some level of fraud with autism care, home health care, maybe food stamps or those kinds of things. I always thought, okay, the EBT cards, there's some fraud going on, but nobody anticipated it would be at this level. I watched Dr. Oz testify and Bobby Kennedy about this, and they're talking about numbers like $500 billion nationwide. I'm talking $500 billion nationwide, $500 billion each year.
10: 100%. And look, you can think there's no way this could happen. All you have to do is go to one building and see all of those home health care and wonder, what are they doing behind closed doors? They're supposed to be open 9 to 5 and nobody's there. The lights are out. And then you start doing research and they're getting millions of dollars. And where is that money going? It did not take a lot of effort. I'm not a detective. I'm not a police officer. I just showed up and started knocking and asking questions. And we have allowed this, and we've been complicit. And the worst part is whistleblowers went to the state of Ohio, and there was a lack of political will. And that's what's sickening to me today. You and I talked about this, back in December?
8: A long time ago. Well, and another element of this, which is awful, how many millions of dollars are flowing overseas to Somalia warlords? How many millions of dollars are going into the Congo or Nigeria? How many millions of dollars are flying overseas? We're paying terrorists to commit terror against Catholics and Christians in Africa, and the money's flying. I understand the Trump administration had a proposal to stop that from occurring, but we are funding terrorism all over the world illegally. There's no way those 34 healthcare agencies in one building, Columbus, Ohio, it's all a sham. It's a fraud. We're being bamboozled with our own money. And let's face it, we're financing terror through Medicaid.
10: 100%. And there's no secret here. You can just hop online. The second largest Somalian community is in Columbus, Ohio. And again, you can hop online again and start searching. The money is going in suitcases from here to Somalia. And there have been so many reports through TSA officers. We allow money to go overseas. We have to stop that. Bernie Moreno had legislation that hasn't moved yet that I've seen. $1.3 billion are some of the estimates that I have seen. $1.7 billion in 2023. I mean, think about that. We're facilitating terrorism. We're allowing our watch.
8: Lastly, at 4 or 5 days from now, there might be a deal in Iran. I look at some of your postings, and the fear I have is that I have great respect for Donald Trump. Is he going to take a bad deal to open up the Straits of Hormuz in order to lower gasoline prices? By the way, I filled up my car at a BP this afternoon. It was $3.98 a gallon. $3.98 a gallon in Cincinnati. But nonetheless, what's your take on we're going to wait for Iran to have good feelings and Iran's going to put their name on a piece of paper at some point? We're going to pretend as if it's real. Do you believe anything the Iranians say? What's your read on that?
10: They cannot have nuclear dust. If the second they want to have their nuclear weapons, President Trump is going to end this. And we have been so back and forth on what to do with Iran through several presidents, but President Trump has been very clear. I don't like the pauses because it allows Iran to come up with more runway, and they think they have a strategic way to outmaneuver President Trump. I think at the end of the day, we can't trust Iran, but there's also no supreme leader. I mean, I think he's dead, although he's telecasting to the world that he's not going to give us a deal. I trust President Trump, but I think that this is going to take nuclear action through Gulf allies. It's going to have even Israel and many other countries involved, but this is not going to end well for Iran. I don't see them disarming at all.
8: No.
10: This is, you know, when they believe in death to America, it is a religion. It's a cult. It's a calling. That's how they go to Allah. They go to their God if they kill us. So for me to think they're going to disarm, I'm sorry, but we'll see what happens. I mean, President Trump right now has all the cards.
8: Every one of them. And you know, those talking about this don't know. and those who know aren't talking. So we don't know exactly what's going to be in the deal, but I wouldn't trust that as far. I assume that the most radical elements of the Revolutionary Guard are now in charge, and they're going to buy time, and they're going to wait, and they're going to keep trying to get nuclear weapons, and they're going to make every promise in the book. They've done that before and break every promise. And at least we have a president now who says, I'm not going to permit this to happen. We're not going to do an Obama deal. And he's getting tremendous pressure. But once again, I filled up my gas tank, $3.98 a gallon, which wasn't bad. But in certain parts of the country, like California, it's through the roof. Well, we got to run. Maya Cook, how do the American people get your opinions? Where are they, if anywhere?
10: I now work for the Daily Signal, so please follow them. And I'm always on X posting at Maya Cook.
8: You're a great American, Mayak. Once again, thanks for coming on the Bill Cunningham Show, and you're a great American. Thank you very much.
10: Thank you, sir. God bless.
8: God bless America. Let's continue with more. I trust Donald Trump to strike a good deal. I do not trust anything the Iranians say. You agree?
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8: 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One of every two men and one of every three women at some point will be diagnosed with cancer. This is a crucial time in the fight against that terrible disease, and Western and Southern remains involved in many, many community events like the fireworks and Ride Cincinnati that rally the support and raise the money necessary to improve cancer outcomes right here in our hometown.
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23: The U.S. and Iran not any closer to a deal. With the 2:30 report, I'm Sean Gallagher. Breaking now. Iran state media says the country has sent over a memorandum on the terms of any potential peace deal with the U.S., but that memorandum does not mention anything about Iran's nuclear program. The document also states that Iran would continue to oversee the Strait of Hormuz, the White House calling it a fabrication. During today's cabinet meeting, President Trump telling ABC News' Rachel Scott that he believes traffic will soon flow again through the strait.
24: The strait's going to be open to everybody. It's,
26: and who would control
24: it's
26: it?
24: International waters. Nobody's going to control it. We're going to watch over it. We'll watch over it. But nobody's going to control it. That's part of the negotiation that we have. They would like to control it. Nobody's going to control it. It's international waters. And Oman will behave just like everybody else. So we'll have to blow them up. They understand that. They'll be fine.
23: Trump, who claimed over the weekend that the two countries were near a deal, saying today he's not satisfied with terms proposed by Iran. Now the latest, traffic and weather together.
27: 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An accident has now been cleared westbound 275 between Winton Road and Hamilton Avenue. Minute or two worth of delays in there. Another crash on Central Parkway. It's south of Marshall Avenue. Keep in mind 75 north and southbound. The off-ramp to the Western Hills Viaduct closed for construction. That's daily until 3 p.m. through Friday. And the Western Hills Viaduct also closed off between State Avenue and Central Parkway. I'm Eddie Zellick on News Radio 700 WLW.
22: Here is the latest weather forecast from News Radio 700 WLW.
4: Scattered showers and thunderstorms will impact the area into the afternoon. Heavy downpours are possible. Some spots could pick up more than 3 inches of rain, leading to some localized flooding concerns. One or two storms may turn strong or severe with strong wind gusts. But we'll dry out tomorrow with some sunshine and highs near 80 and a nice and comfortable weekend ahead. From your severe weather station, I'm 9 First 20 meteorologist KJ Jacobs, News Radio 700 WLW.
23: And radar is showing storm cells that are moving through the tri-state right now. And depending on where you are, you might still be seeing sunshine, but other areas are seeing downpours. And this includes the east side of Cincinnati, moving into parts including Deer Park, Silverton, up toward Kenwood and into Fairfax. Further off to the east, one moving through Newtonsville in Claremont County. Have another one that's starting to move its way in from Franklin County, Southeast Indiana, into parts of Butler County, and that will include Riley and Oxford. Our current temperature is 79 degrees. Homeowners in Clinton County asking a federal judge to block a proposed $4 billion Amazon data center. The center would sit on 470 acres of land in Wilmington, and the lawsuit filed by residents argues that the city quietly passed a series of ordinances to allow the data center to be built, and the city violated their due process rights by not properly notifying the public and providing an opportunity for community input before they approved them. The suit has asked a federal court to invalidate three ordinances the city of Wilmington passed last year. Attorneys for the city pushing back, arguing those ordinances were approved legally after notices were published in local newspapers, letters were mailed to residents, and public hearings were held, and claimed that the lawsuit would likely fail, only to delay the project, which they say will hurt economic development prospects in Wilmington. A federal judge has temporarily barred the city from moving forward with the project until a hearing at the federal courthouse in Cincinnati June 16th. The Bengals expanding the ballot for Ring of Honor nominees.
5: The 2026 Bengals Ring of Honor ballot will include five new additions that bridge the Riverfront and Paycor Stadium eras of franchise history. Key contributors from the playoff teams of head coach Marvin Lewis will be up for a vote from season ticket holders for the first time. Defensive tackle Geno Atkins, defensive end Carlos Dunlap, wide receiver A.J. Green, cornerback Leon Hall, and left tackle Andrew Whitworth. They join the remaining seven legacy candidates from the original 2021 ballot, with one of those players guaranteed to make the cut this year. This will also be the final year that two additions will be made to the Ring of Honor in one season. In 2027 and beyond, only the top vote getter will be inducted. I'm Rick Uccino, News Radio 700 WLW.
23: Reds looking for the sweep and a 4-straight win tonight when they take on the Mets. First pitch 7:10 with the inside pitch, starting our coverage at 6:10 on the big one. Andrew Abbott on the hill for the Reds. College basketball news. Miami Redhawks head coach Travis Steele has signed a contract extension that will run through the 2033-34 season. Currently on Wall Street, the Dow is currently up 181 points, NASDAQ up 31 points, and the S&P is up 5. Our next update is at 3 o'clock. 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
19: Football, you bonehead!
20: Oh, my God! Rock, what is your sense now of the marriage between Jason and Kelsey, and shall we say...
25: Travis Kelsey.
20: Travis Kelsey, and also Tay-Tay. What about that?
25: Well, despite the rumors you've been throwing around, that's one of them.
20: She's pregnant.
25: There's absolutely no verification of this, of course.
20: I could verify it.
25: Okay.
26: I don't know anything about this.
19: Oh, well. Travis Kelsey... is joining the Cleveland Guardians as a minor league investor.
20: What?
19: He grew up watching the team, and now he's
25: going to be a... minor league investor? He's a
19: minority investor with the Cleveland Guardians.
25: Really? And he's from that area, right?
20: They are.
19: Yeah, New Heights.
20: I think Jordan, who's going to get pregnant first? Tay-Tay or Jordan Hudson?
25: I'm going to... put a wager on DraftKings that it's going to be Tay-Tay and not Jordan.
26: I don't know anything
25: now,
26: about
25: are her and Bill going to be invited to the wedding?
20: No, I don't know.
19: You will be, won't you?
20: I've been invited to the wedding with Tay-Tay, but I can't make it.
25: You guys used a date, so...
20: It's in New York City. I shouldn't say that. You've been there before.
19: They love you up there.
20: I'm not going back to New York.
25: How come you don't have a minority ownership in the Reds or the Bengals?
20: I was offered one time at the Reds. $12.5 million.
19: What about Joe Burrow sending some of that cash down the street?
20: Does he?
19: I don't know.
20: What about it?
19: Becoming a minority investor in the Reds.
20: Well, I don't know if it's still available, but
25: What kind of ROI is on the Reds?
20: You don't get paid until...
25: They sell.
20: They sell. And right. How long is... Can you, 20 years? And there's also capital calls at times.
25: Yeah, they call and say, hey,
20: I'm not in that
25: way,
20: league.
25: I need... $5 million
19: for Aaron Judge every day.
20: I'm not there. I said no. I appreciate the offer.
25: Are sports sustainable?
20: No,
25: I certainly don't think so at the collegiate level. I mean, there is big time donor fatigue amongst because it used to be like every 5 years they'd call the athletic director or the president would call a major alumnus and say, hey, look, we need to put in a new scoreboard. We need to put in a new weight room. We need $5 million. But okay, fine. Every 5 years or so. Now it's every single year. Hey, we need multiple millions of dollars because our roster is going to cost, in order to compete, we need to have a roster about $20 to $30 million.
20: What about Georgia's comments? Smart said that SEC may leave the NCAA and have their own rules. He said, this is the Wild West. We don't know what the rules are. There are no rules. And the SEC...
25: Well, the problem is it's a state's rights issue. Every state is different how they decide to do business. And everyone thinks it's an easy fix. Well, that if it were a federal issue, it might be, but it's a state's issue.
20: And Travis is catching a lot of flack for his behavior on the sidelines of the Knicks game. I've read some of this on page 6. What he's doing is drinking beer out of a can at a courtside like he's in frat parties. And Tay-Tay's not happy with him.
25: I don't love that. I think that bro stuff...
20: He's 36 years old.
25: It's just a little tired. Enough. A little tired. Thank you.
20: So are they going to get married in July? What do you say?
25: Yes.
20: Seg?
19: Could care less.
20: Rock, what about your colonoscopy now that you bring it up?
25: Well, I heard you with a doctor on earlier. Actually, I have one here in about less than 2 weeks.
20: Are you prepared for it?
25: I will be, yes. I got to get the drink and do all that.
20: He said there's pills
25: now. My dad had a benign tumor removed from his colon, so therefore I have to get get them every once in a while.
19: This is your song that's going to be playing when you walk in the room.
20: This is the last song played when Dr. Fagan did his final colonoscopy right here. Last patient.
25: Here we go. Gonna find my baby, gonna hold her tight,
20: gonna grab some afternoon delight. He was grabbing some delight.
25: You asked a good question. Why of all the different areas of being a doctor you could go into, why
20: I wouldn't go to that one. He said he seemed to like it.
25: Well, compared to some of the others, like dealing with people with kidney failure.
19: That's what that's he said. Horrible. He said he didn't want to. He didn't like that at all.
25: Sick kids. That would be,
20: I told Fagan, what about dermatology? You can like
25: plastic surgery. You make all kinds of money doing that.
0: Dr. Pimple Popper.
20: I like
0: her on TV.
20: She had a stroke, by the way.
0: Oh, really?
20: She's back. Boy.
25: She did?
20: Yeah. She's popping pimples now.
25: I like her.
20: I like her a lot. She can pop my pimple anytime she wants to.
25: Damn
20: pop
25: straight.
20: It. So, Dr. Fagel said, you know, I said dermatology would be. How many emergencies are there? Dermatology. I mean, and the kidney. But this, you line them up, stick the tube, and away you go. Now, are you going to get the hot tub deal or not?
25: No, you've described that. I will not be getting the hot tub deal. I can't believe they still have that option anymore.
20: It wasn't presented to me, thank God.
19: It's at a reduced rate now, Ross. It's like 20% off.
25: That's what I want. I want a nice deal on my colonoscopy. That's a concern of
20: mine. The most embarrassing moment, I'm normally with a man, you know, it's okay, but when I go in this little room down there in Norwood, the nurse.
19: Loved it. Get out of here.
20: She was beautiful.
19: Yeah, thank you.
20: And she says, well, first of all, take your pants off. Okay.
25: When's the last time you had a woman say that?
20: It's been a while. So,
26: Tay-Tay? I don't know anything about this.
0: Didn't know what to do.
20: Jordan Hudson, how do I do this? And get in this little tub and start pushing. You got your legs up in the stirrups.
0: I bet.
20: They put the rotor up your rectum and say push.
25: Who thought this was a good idea?
20: I don't think it's a good idea. I felt uncomfortable.
25: It's going to be a crappy situation.
20: It's a crappy.
25: Right? But I feel like that's
0: so
25: the worst of the worst.
20: Kind of demeaning.
25: Just take the drink and do the thing.
20: Take the pills. Take the pills now. You
25: know? I was presented that option. I'm just going to do the drink.
20: Drink. Stay out of my way.
19: The piece de resistance, though, was when you got out of the hospital.
20: That's kind of my fault.
19: And then down the hall, and of course, the authorities could trail
20: the nurses,
19: you.
20: I push, okay, nothing else. Push one or two more times, just in case. I'm like delivering a baby. So I jump out, put my pants
25: on. Very similar, yes.
20: I take one step out of the room, and all of a sudden, I had explosive diarrhea. And I'm
25: right there in the hallway.
20: Right there. I'm running down the hallway to get to the men's room. I say,
0: Where do I go? Just find the trail.
20: Like chocolate milk right down the hallway. Well, and I'm thinking, that door better be open.
25: Good thing it's a private matter, and I'm sure it didn't leave the four walls of that hospital.
0: It was in front of everybody, right?
20: There was 20 people there, including my wife.
0: And the first lady.
25: Now, you decided to tell the whole world.
20: I'm saying, Penny, she said, you're on your own.
25: Thanks. I need help. No, I'm not helping. Love you very much.
20: Well, I came
25: but not
20: back,
25: helping.
20: I cleaned myself up. I climb out of the men's room, and this guy with a mop and a bucket is picking up all my crap.
0: I'm going, must be a lot of it.
20: And these people, some people are holding their nose. Other ones are laughing. Some people looking at me and saying, I can't believe it.
0: Surprised me they didn't videotape
25: that
0: it. That would have broke the internet.
25: A lifetime for some
20: two
25: folks.
20: Of the patients had their cell phones out. I said, if that goes on the internet, you're going to have problems.
0: Suing.
20: You're not going to get that.
25: No, I'm not getting that.
20: No pills.
25: No.
20: Flat out. Just don't eat the day ahead of time.
25: Well, you got to take the drink.
20: Take the drink. Then you
25: explode. And that kind of like you drink, like nothing happens, nothing happens.
20: All of a sudden,
25: boom.
20: Get out of my way, honey. So give me some sports.
25: Can we talk about something different?
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1: Sports!
19: Reds go for that series sweep tonight, Willie, against those Mets. Andrew Abbott going for Cincinnati. 610 Sports Talk, Arnell Carrier's inside pitch.
20: And then?
19: Kelsey Chevrolet extruding.

0: Blue Jay ended up somewhere in the United States. The ball was hit, and she dropped the F-bomb as the camera was on her. Many people are disgusted by that.
1: You don't like a foul-mouthed female, do you?
2: Bengals have added five nominees to the team's Ring of Honor ballot. Of course, only season ticket holders will be voting.
0: Who are you voting on, Rock?
2: That's it.
1: Give me the names.
2: Geno Atkins, the silent one. Carlos Dunlap, the pride of Florida State. A.J. Green. Leon Hall out of Michigan. And Big Andrew Whitworth.
0: What about Collins?
1: The
2: current nominees are Jim Breach, James Brooks, Collinsworth, David Fulcher, number 33.
0: What about Trumpy?
2: Max Montoya, 65.
0: What about Trumpy?
2: 84. The late, great Bob Trumpy.
0: All of them belong in.
2: And former Councilman Reggie Williams.
1: Now, didn't the Bengals specify they'll take one name from the original list, the name you just rattled off, and then one from, like, the newer era?
2: I don't know what they're going to do.
1: Who knows? In that case, it would be, in my humble opinion, David Fulcher.
0: 33.
1: And A.J. Green.
2: Voting for season ticket holders will begin Monday, June the 1st.
0: What about Bob Trumpy?
1: What about David Fulcher?
0: Yes, 33. How many get in this time? Unlimited, right? They said next year starts one.
1: No, it's two this year, and then next year starts one.
2: Two inductees with at least one being from the original ballot.
1: That's what I said,
2: There you go.
0: Full Rock belongs. Now, what if Georgia and the SEC leaves the NCAA?
1: Where are they going to go?
0: They're going to take more teams in, and they're going to have their own association.
1: Would this help them get around the seemingly unsolvable problem of multiple transfers and unlimited NIL?
0: Definitive rules.
1: Now, I saw something get released. Ted Cruz was behind something about...
0: Ted Cruz involved, too. They got to do it. I mean, you can't have...
1: It's unsustainable. You can't be hitting up donors every year for 5 and 10 and 2 and $12 million.
0: Even rich people like you don't want to donate millions of dollars to South Bend every year.
1: Are you for the rumor is they're going to expand to, they're going to blow right by 16 teams and go right to 24.
0: Get rid of the conference tournament champions. That thing's worthless.
1: That's worthless, except for the Doe, the Ray, and the Me. The Big Ten, for instance, they get to keep all that money, whereas a playoff game, they split it with their conference and whatever conference they're playing.
0: That will remain then.
1: Everyone keeps saying, we're going to do away with that, and I say do away with it too, but when you look at that financal number,
2: cash.
1: Athletic directors are going to say, hold Thank on you, there, cash. Wise Thank gentlemen. You.
0: What about Thank Joe you. Burrow eating tacos? Your comments on that. Pictures, him, and social media.
1: Tacos every now and
2: then. Sexy Dexy with him.
0: Yes.
2: And Sam Hubbard.
0: Sam Hubbard. What about that? And Sam Hubbard's going to raise money for Deer Park High School, as many have wanted to do in the past.
1: You keep picking off all these. He picked off Luke Kuechly. He's going to the Hall of Fame.
0: Roger Staubach. Tony Perez.
1: I may be at the Hall of Fame, by the way. Adam Vinatieri is getting inducted, and I got invited.
0: Go there. He deserves it. What he did in that kick—absolutely—that started the Brady, started all with the Raiders and the Patriots, and that kick from like 35 yards in the snow, and he didn't miss a big kick his entire career, did he? Big kick,
1: not a big one, not a game Super Bowl game winning decider.
0: How about Scott Norwood?
1: He didn't miss an extra point in our Super Bowl. He played, and it was pouring rain.
0: He missed it,
1: and apparently that like affected the odds. I don't get into those things.
0: What about Scott Norwood?
1: I've seen a documentary on him that year. It's tough.
0: Those were great. I mean, Scott Sloan said that team was the best team in NFL history. Just pick one of those Jim Kelly teams. Defense, offense, running the ball, offensive line, defensive line. They had it all, and they couldn't win.
1: Isn't the rumor that the first year they went down, that was the year, and they may have enjoyed themselves maybe a little too much?
0: Too much wine. I don't know.
1: Did you see there was a clip where Jimmy Johnson, when they played the Cowboys, and the media isn't at practice, but they film what's called B-roll before the practice starts. And Jimmy Johnson was watching TV and he saw it a couple of times on the B-roll that the Bills were practicing this shovel pass. Uh-oh. And he goes back to his coaches and says, and all the film we got, have they ever done a shovel pass? And I'm like, no, we've never seen it. He said, well, let's be ready for it. And they ran it like four times during the game for like zero or negative yards. So that is why football coaches are so paranoid. And I was like, how come you can't be at practice? Because of stuff like that.
0: Second man, your reaction?
2: Willie, let's see. Miami Redhawks basketball coach Travis Steele, your good friend, has signed a contract extension to stay in Oxford now for

0: 20-33-34.
1: He's my friend.
0: Of course, the Red Hawks were 32-2 last season.
1: Not bad.
0: Soccer, FC Cincinnati midfielder Evander is the MLS Player of the Month for May, scoring 7 goals, 5 assists, and 5 matches in May.
1: Front row seats for the Knicks game, their first game in the playoffs or finals, $275,000 per seat in New York.
2: The Trumps are going, I think, whenever the next game is.
1: $550,000.
2: Apparently Wemby, I don't follow these things, but apparently he did not play well.
1: Terrible. He had 1 rebound in the first half.
0: And last night there without...
2: I think he was disinterested.
0: The Oklahoma City was out their top guy last night, Alexander. He was out.
1: Oh, he played.
0: Oh, did he play? Yeah. I thought he was going to sit one night.
1: He played. Didn't play well, by the way.
0: No.
1: Rock, thank you.
2: Thank you.
1: Segment, get me out of this. As Rocky prepares for his colonoscopy.
0: Live.
2: We had a show
1: I like to
2: first.
1: Watch it. I like to watch it.
0: Willie, in honor of a rainy day here in the tri-state, we leave you with the immortal words of the Stooge Report.
3: Thank you.
1: Ooh. Rob Butcher, thank you. Reds win, Reds win, Reds win.
0: Yeah.
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5: 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Ranking number 1 out of 9 road trips, it'll be the Bengals in Madrid, Spain, against the Falcons on November the 8th.
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23: Three staccato cries of Mayday and an eyewitness report of a mid-air explosion is about all that is known this morning of the British Columbia air disaster, which yesterday claimed 52 lives.
24: I really want to know what happened, and it makes me extraordinarily angry, but it's always been a big secret.
25: You look at the four leading suspects.
26: Gambler on plane insured for $125,000, jury told.
27: He had one or two murder charges against him and was acquitted.
28: They knew what had happened, but they didn't know why.
27: Appeared to be a fairly normal boy, quote-unquote, single, who didn't have many friends.
26: We were told nothing.
29: This man that I wasn't sure even existed. But Joe, I found him today.
30: Like the guy?
29: The guy.
28: I said, do you know who did it? 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
32: The president holds a cabinet meeting. With the 3 o'clock report, I'm Brady Hopkins. Breaking now. Iran, according to state media, has sent a memorandum on terms of a potential peace deal with the United States. But it has not mentioned Iran's nuclear program. It says Iran would continue to oversee the Strait of Hormuz, and the White House calls it a fabrication. President Donald Trump says he believes traffic will flow again through the strait during a cabinet meeting with ABC's Rachel Scott.
33: The strait's going to be open to everybody. It's,
34: and who would control
33: it? It's international waters. Nobody's going to control it. We're going to watch over it. We'll watch over it. But nobody's going to control it. That's part of the negotiation that we have. They would like to control it. Nobody's going to control it. It's international waters. And Oman will behave just like everybody else. So we'll have to blow them up. They understand that. They'll be fine.
32: The president said over the weekend that the two countries were close to a deal, but he was not satisfied with the terms. Let's check the roads, the latest traffic, and weather together.
35: 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An accident has now been cleared away on eastbound Ronald Reagan Highway that's approaching 75. Westbound 275 after Winton Road, however, an active crash. On Vine over at 15th, there's an accident that involving a bicyclist. Use caution making your way through there. And Reading Road, one more accident at Hickman Avenue. Keep in mind as well the Western Hills Viaduct closed for construction between State Avenue and Central Parkway. I'm Eddie Zelek on News Radio 700 WLW.
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1: Keep an umbrella handy today. We'll see several rounds of showers and thunderstorms with locally heavy rain up to 3 inches possible. So watch for flooding on the roads. An isolated severe thunderstorm can't be ruled out. Sunshine returns tomorrow with highs near 80, then a beautiful weekend ahead with temperatures in the 70s. From your severe weather station, I'm 9, First Warning Meteorologist, KJ Jacobs, News Radio 700 WLW.
2: 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Hamilton County has made a change to the Republican Party. 700 WLW's Brian Combs reports.
3: It marks a significant changing of the guard in Hamilton County politics. Local Republicans choosing former Anderson Township trustee Josh Girth over former longtime judge Robert Ruhlman to lead the party. Girth won the vote of members of the Republican Central Committee after what was described as a spirited contest. The Ruhlman name's been huge in Hamilton County over the years. The late Gene Ruhlman served as the party's chair in the 90s, and he was one of the last Republican mayors in Cincinnati. After dominating politics for years here, though, the GOP's influence in Hamilton County declined significantly. In the last primary, almost twice as many people voted the Democratic ballot than the Republican. 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
2: A group of Clinton County homeowners is asking a federal judge to stop a proposed $4 billion Amazon data center project in Wilmington. Residents claim city leaders pushed through zoning changes without proper public notice or input. The city denies those claims and says the project could bring major economic growth to the area. A federal judge has paused the project until a hearing next month. And Cincinnati City and Hamilton County leaders are seeking $25 million to cap Fort Washington Way. They filed an application in February to the U.S. Department of Transportation's Build Grant Program. Plans obtained by the Enquirer shows that the money will go toward making 2nd and 3rd streets more bicycle and pedestrian friendly, while also building an over 1 acre park and plaza over Fort Washington Way between Vine and Walnut Streets. If the grant is approved, construction could start in the spring of 2028. On Wall Street right now, it's a little bit of a mixed afternoon. The Dow is currently up 239 points. The NASDAQ is down about 22, and the S&P is down 7.
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5: Here's the Reds update. Reds go for a series sweep tonight up against the Mets. 700 WLW's coverage. It begins a sports talk in the Arnell Carrier's inside pitch at 6:10. Kelsey Chevrolet extra inning show after the game. Bengals update. The Bengals have added 5 nominees to the team's Ring of Honor ballot. The additions include Geno Atkins, Carlos Dunlap, A.J. Green, Leon Hall, and Andrew Whitworth. College basketball, Miami Redhawks head basketball coach Travis Steele has signed a contract extension that keeps him at Oxford through the 2033-34 season. Soccer, FC Cincinnati midfielder Evander has been named the MLS Player of the Month for May, scoring 7 goals with 5 assists in 5 games. Bill Dennison, 700 WLW Sports.
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15: All right, here we go. It is the Eddie and Rocky Show. Eddie's out. I'm alongside Donna D again. Donna, how are you?
16: Raining again.
15: Yeah.
16: Crazy weather.
15: Imagine that. Yeah. It's supposed to happen in April, right? But
16: yes.
15: I don't get it in this month. But so, Donna, I think it was Friday we were talking, and I'm not even sure how it came up, but about the unrelenting desire for parents to have kids that make it in sports and get a college scholarship and maybe go to the pros and maybe get NIL. And I've seen this story pop up, and I deal with it a lot being a youth coach. I see it. It's not new, but I see it more and more. And what it has, what it is eighth grade reclassifying. Okay.
16: Yeah.
15: We're basically where a parent will have their kid retake a grade for the purpose of athletics. And we got a soundbite that will kind of lay it out. Go ahead and hit it, Austin.
17: It's for students that are currently in eighth grade and they get an additional year of middle school to delay their start of high school. Once you start high school, you have a four-year clock academically and athletically.
15: So what it is, again, just to break that down even more, is parents are making the decision to say, hey, my kid is in eighth grade. He is maybe 14 years old. Mm-hmm. And at that age, you know, you're kind of going through puberty. Some are hitting it early. Some aren't hitting it, all that kind of thing. And the theory is, look, if I can just get my kid another year, okay, in eighth grade, by the time he goes to high school, now he is an older, more mature person. He or she is an older, more mature person, athlete in particular, and that will help them in ultimately in this quest to make it in sports.
16: Yeah.
15: Again, eighth grade redshirting or eighth grade reclassifying. And again, I see it a lot, and a lot of parents have approached me about it. It is a definite thing where parents are weighing that choice of, man, do I take my kid out? And he's got a bunch of friends he's gone to school with for all these years, and we're going to hold him back. And I think there's a certain element of, I don't want to say embarrassment, but I don't know if a kid wants to, you don't want to be the kid that repeats a grade, right? For whatever reason. But parents are weighing, is it worth the ultimate goal of, hey, now my kid will be a more mature athlete or person when they get to high school?
18: Yeah, bigger, stronger, faster, more yes. agile. I mean, what's interesting is because I read the article you sent me, and it's getting more and more popular. And even the kid that was retaking the eighth grade was like, yeah, I'm good with it, because if I can get to where I want to be and make a ton of money in college and be the one percenter or the 7% out of how many kids that are doing this, because it's a small percent.
15: Well, to your point, that the stat is there's roughly 8 million high school students that participate in sports, and only 7% of those 8 million will play at any level in college. That's a D3, D1, FCS, D2, scholarship, no scholarship. Only 7% are even going to just play anything in college. Mm-hmm. So you got a lot of kids making this decision, I guess, hoping they will be one of these rare 7% of people.
18: So the downside of that would be, is it fair, right? Is it fair Great. To the other kids that don't repeat?
15: Yeah, because you have some parents of have a kid that's in eighth grade and maybe not, hitting puberty and mature, and they're saying, wait a minute, this kid played eighth grade last year. He should be in high school. Yes, my kid's competing right. in a physical, potentially, sport against a kid that's a year older and bigger, faster, stronger. So yeah. I imagine a parent might not like that.
18: Okay, so another downside, and you mentioned this, because if I was a kid and I wanted to play sports and I wanted to get, into college, I want to be one of the 7%ers that get in and play sports and make money at it. That's what these kids are saying. Maybe I'll be good enough to make money at it. These kids are getting paid now in college. So, but you have to you're in high school. High school is not the most fun, and junior high is even worse. So, I mean, you've got to repeat a grade. So it is embarrassing. And it's also, you want to get out of grade school and high school.
15: Yeah, at some point, it's like, well, we see this in college, right? With these kids that are on their sixth, seventh, eighth year. And it's like, some point it's either going to happen or it's not.
18: Right.
15: There's only so much you can control. But I guess parents look at it and say, I'm going to control every last little bit of this that I possibly can. And I was thinking about this from a football example. Go back to last year, Indiana won the national title, right? Yes. Unbelievable.
18: Yes.
15: And I'll never forget hearing this stat, and it really rings true. The average age of a player on Indiana was 23 years old.
18: Average age?
15: Average age of a player was 20. I mean, most kids are out of college by 21, 22. Right. The average, which means there were kids that were 24, 25.
18: Yeah, right.
15: But it's all going into this. And the reason why, in this case, Kurt Cignetti chose to do that is what we're talking about. Hey, I want a kid that's more mature, more developed, maybe more experienced. And that kid, it shows, performs better than a kid that is younger and maybe has more potential, but it's a crapshoot, right?
18: Yeah.
15: So parents are facing this decision. Does this describe you? Are you going through this? Are you weighing this out? Do you have a kid that you've maybe held back, whether it's an eighth grade, first grade, whatever it is? We'd love to hear from you. 513-749-7000.
18: What do you think? Because you've got kids playing sports right now and they're pretty good. I don't think I would.
15: Like, say for my oldest, and he has a December birthday, so he's kind of in the middle. But I guess in theory, I could hold him back. I don't know if I would. I think at some point you're gonna make it or you're not, right?
18: Yeah. But what if he wanted to?
15: I guess I'd have to really, really weigh that out. And again, it's not as easy as you think. And here's the other thing too, is from what I understand, and correct me if I'm wrong, folks, if you choose a repeat, say eighth grade, the school is going to come to you and say, what do you mean you want to repeat eighth grade? Like, you got all A's and B's. Like, in other words, if you were failing, then you could make a case, but a school is going to be more reluctant to hold back a kid that's otherwise doing great.
18: Yeah.
15: So then what does that mean? You got to homeschool your kid. So how many parents out there want to do that? Or how many out there maybe want to do it? Can they actually do it? Have a structured homeschool type situation for your kid? I think that's another topic here. Let's go to Loveland. The phones are lighting up. 513-749-7000. Let's go to Loveland. Talk to Dave. Dave, fire away on this topic.
19: You know, I kind of got away in my mind with the topic with the sports, but my son, when he was in preschool, he went to a great preschool, and they suggested that we held him back 1 year. And we did that, and we struggled with that decision. We were like, oh, my gosh, what are people going to think? Well, you don't think about what other people are going to think. Think about their maturity and think about the professionalism of the people that are seeing this going on. And we struggled with it, and we did it. It definitely helped him. And great kid. I mean, he's in the Air Force now, and he's on his fourth year, and all that worked out. But don't listen to other people. That's the thing. And I think a lot of people just oh my gosh, I'm embarrassed that I'm going to hold my child back. No, don't do that. Don't think about the benefit to the kids, and I rely on the people that are seeing this happen, I guess. I hope this makes sense. I'm sorry.
15: Dave, you make a very good point, and I appreciate it. Yeah, like when it comes to your family, don't worry about what other people are thinking. Yeah. And I know doctors will tell you this. Boys in particular mature slower than girls. Mm-hmm. So like, for instance, you know, if you have a kid and maybe they could be in, you know, in first grade. Well, maybe you hold them back. It's probably easier earlier. You make them an older kindergartner rather than the youngest first grader. And then maybe you get some of that development. And not even sports wise, doctors will tell you that that's a good thing from a maturity standpoint, especially when it comes to boys.
18: I think good advice, Dave. Yeah. Don't worry about what other people are doing.
15: Let's take one more, and then we'll get some more calls on the backside here. I think this is going to be a good one. Let's go to Kentucky and talk to Kevin. Kevin, you have experience in this. What is it?
20: Yes, my son was always playing sports really, really good. And I always he lived with his mom. We were divorced. And I always wanted to do that, hold him back a year. Well, he came and lived with me when he got older. And he played high school football and graduated when he was 17.
15: Wow.
20: He had 26 touchdowns, 1,600 yards rushing in 9 games. And if he'd have had another year, could you imagine?
15: Oh. Yeah, no, 100%. Yeah, think about it. That level of production, and he's 17 years old. How much further along would his body, his mind, everything be developed as an 18-year-old?
20: Yes, yes. Yeah. And I regretted that. But then I had a daughter that was really good in sports, and I did hold her back, and she quit. She quit high school.
15: Right.
20: And it was she was in seventh or eighth grade, was a starter on the basketball team, and the girls went to the state championship, and she quit before that year. So
15: and
20: I was like, oh, Lord.
15: Yeah, okay, Kevin, yeah. Great perspective. Thank you. Well, that shows you can't. Can't plan at all.
18: You can't predict your kids and the difference between boys and girls, too, right there.
15: 513-749-7000. We'll pick this back up. We've got a bunch of callers. We'll take your call after this. But let's go ahead and check some traffic and weather. How are we looking?
35: 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Westbound 275 after Winton Road, 3 lanes blocked off from an accident. 15-minute delay right now back from Springfield Pike. You can use the Collector Road to get by that crash. On southbound 7175, accident on the left shoulder between 12th and Kyle's Lane. Another accident on Reading Road that's at Hickman Avenue. And a 5-minute delay right now southbound 75 from the Lachlan Split to Paddock Road. I'm Eddie Zelek on News Radio 700. WLW.
15: In the forecast, there is a flood watch in effect here. As you're seeing it outside, it is rain, and more rain. Expect that rain to continue through the evening. The low tonight will be 60 degrees. Tomorrow, things will brighten up a little bit. Partly cloudy. The high will be 82 degrees. Right now, it is 60 degrees. 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
2: All right, here we go. Rocky alongside Donna D. And the topic is reclassifying your son or daughter. Most of the times as an eighth grader, where you would make them retake eighth grade. With the reason being, they now get an extra year. They go into high school, the formative years, right? Especially when it comes to athletics. Bigger, faster, stronger, more mature. And, you know, we said the stat earlier, Donna, out of 8 million high school student athletes, only 7% play in college. And so you say, well, that's not a very good chance. I guess the flip side of that is parents look at that and say,
3: there's
2: well,
3: a chance.
2: If only that small percentage make it, I want to give my kid the best chance possible, and holding them back a year to allow them to get bigger, faster, stronger, more mature makes that more of a reality.
3: That's true.
2: Let's go to the phones here, and let's go to Middletown and talk to Brian. Brian, fire away.
4: Hey, I actually did this with my son, but I actually did it before they started.
2: Okay, yep.
4: When you do it before they start, there is no stigma, and most of the other kids don't know it either because you're starting fresh with everybody else. Now, eighth grade would be a little tough, I think. I think it would put a lot of a stigma on the kid. But the other thing is, when we looked at our high school football team with the kids when they got to high school, almost every skilled position player was 1 year older than the other kids.
2: Yeah.
4: To me, it was a huge advantage.
2: Yeah, 100%.
4: Huge advantage.
2: But what you're saying, and so my middle son, we kind of had made that decision. He could have been either like, call it a very, like the youngest second grader or like an older first grader, right? So that's basically kind of what you did, right? Like, you know, the birthday to be, right. And there's a lot of you know, science that backs that up. And Brian, thank you.
3: And you wouldn't have to homeschool either because they started later, right? Would pay attention to it.
2: I mean, this is the cheat code even in youth sports. Like, for instance, my kids, or my oldest son, our team, we are a 12U 7-on-7 team. But they go by, they go by a January birthday. So if you were born just after that, point is, we're in 12U football playing against a lot of 13-year-olds.
3: Yeah.
2: And you're right. Like, wait, why don't they just call it 13U? Because it's a lot of the great teams are stacked with a lot of older kids for the same exact reason. We got kids, you know, kids are 12 years old and you're looking across the ball at kids that, you know, got mustaches.
3: I'm serious. A big growth period. Right. It goes from not a teenager to a teenager.
2: That's it. Let's go to Fairborn and talk to Bruce. Bruce, fire away.
5: You know, I have to agree with the last caller. The way to do it's early.
2: Yep.
5: Because there is no stigma, and you can, and you know, I'm sure theory and practice and research will tell you that it's good academically for the kid as well. But this is not a new thing. I can remember, if you remember, Rock, the Paxson brothers
2: from
5: Kettering Altars. Mm-hmm. Rumors always that they went out and did some kind of sabbatical or European year for a year before high school, and then came back and entered, you know, a year later,
2: right,
5: if you will.
2: Right.
5: And hey, you know, who can blame them if that's what they want to do? But all of that said, the other thing to think about here is, yeah, it's 7% of those kids that are going to go on and play in college. But take a look at the people that come out of sort of also ran Division I basketball programs now, and even baseball programs, who wind up playing pro ball in places like Brazil and Mexico and Japan and Korea and then Europe in the basketball world. That's not a bad thing to be a young person with a couple hundred grand in your pocket playing in those pro leagues, maybe a lot more.
2: Yeah, no, there's, again, and Bruce, thank you. I think that's why it's a great topic, because there are some, you know, both sides of the thing.
3: Right.
2: And again, one of them being, you know, at some point it's going to happen or it's not. And I understand you want to give your kid the best opportunity, but, you know, sometimes, you know, you hold a kid back and they mature early and they're great as a freshman, and then they don't advance after that. And all of a sudden, you've kind of done the same thing, but also now your kid has been held back a year and there's that, and you got to make new friends and deal with all the pressures.
3: Well, and right, it might get too much, like the caller prior with the girl who was doing great in volleyball. She ended up quitting. Right,
2: yeah,
3: because
2: yeah.
3: It was probably a lot of pressure on her.
2: Yeah, absolutely. Well, we're a great input on this, folks. Really appreciate it. Well, maybe we'll pick this up on the backside, but right now the news, 700 WLW.
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7: Americans are getting money back after the president's tariffs were found to be illegal. With the 3:30 report, I'm Sean Gallagher, breaking now. In a new court filing, it shows that the Trump administration so far has sent out more than $20 billion in tariff refunds.
8: The filing sheds light on how tens of thousands of American businesses are starting to get money back after the Supreme Court ruled many of President Trump's tariffs were illegal. The new filing notes $85 billion in refunds have been accepted so far. UPS, FedEx, and DHL said they will directly refund customers. Walmart suggested last week it will cut prices for shoppers using the estimated $2.4 billion in refunds it's owed.
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9: 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An accident has now been cleared away on eastbound Ronald Reagan Highway that's approaching 75. Westbound 275 after Winton Road, however, an active crash. On Vine over at 15th, there's an accident that involving a bicyclist. Use caution making your way through there. And Reading Road, one more accident at Hickman Avenue. Keep in mind as well, the Western Hills Viaduct closed for construction between State Avenue and Central Parkway. I'm Eddie Zelek on News Radio 700 WLW.
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10: Scattered showers and thunderstorms will impact the area into the afternoon. Heavy downpours are possible. Some spots could pick up more than 3 inches of rain, leading to some localized flooding concerns. One or two storms may turn strong or severe with strong wind gusts. But we'll dry out tomorrow with some sunshine and highs near 80 and a nice and comfortable weekend ahead. From your severe weather station, I'm 9 First 20 meteorologist KJ Jacobs, News Radio 700 WLW.
7: And radar continuing to show the scattered storms across our area, as we've seen them mainly isolated in storm cells bringing heavy rainfall. We saw that earlier around the Cincinnati area. Looking further off to the north, we are seeing heavy downpours in Ross, Fairfield, Hamilton, New Miami, and Butler County, even up toward Trenton. Also seeing another storm cell move into parts of Franklin County, southeast Indiana. Also have some isolated storm cells that are moving through parts of Claremont as well as Adams counties. Our current temperature is coming in at 74 degrees. News a service of BRG Apartments and R&L Carriers. An overnight pursuit ends in a crash, as it was just after 3:30 this morning when Fort Thomas police say an officer tried to pull over a motorist for reckless driving and speeding as the driver would flee north on I-471 into Ohio. The officer forced to end the pursuit once it crossed state lines. The vehicle would crash a short time later in a construction zone and was heavily damaged. Two suspects were located and hospitalized with non-life-threatening injuries. The suspected driver, Kaylee Eversole, is now charged with DUI, reckless driving, speeding, and fleeing or evading police, with no charges yet for the second person as an investigation continues. A Hamilton County man accused of engaging sexually with a 14-year-old, Brandon Nguyen, allegedly used an adult dating app to meet the victim, and the Hamilton County Prosecutor's Office saying Nguyen had sexual contact with the victim at condos in Deer Park. And there is evidence that includes rideshare receipts and photos the victim allegedly sent through Snapchat. Nguyen, who is facing 10 felony counts, has posted a test posted 10% of a $100,000 bond. The former live-in personal assistant to actor Matthew Perry has been sentenced to almost 3.5 years in prison today. 60-year-old Kenneth Iwamasa is said to have played a central role in the Friends star's ketamine addiction, injecting him with the dose that led to Perry's death in October 2023.
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12: Here's the Reds update. Reds go for a series sweep tonight up against the Mets. 700 WLW's coverage. It begins a sports talk in the Arnell Carrier's Inside Pitch at 6:10. Kelsey Chevrolet extra inning show after the game. Bengals update. The Bengals have added five nominees to the team's Ring of Honor ballot. The additions include Geno Atkins, Carlos Dunlap, A.J. Green, Leon Hall, and Andrew Whitworth. College basketball. Miami Redhawks head basketball coach Travis Steele has signed a contract extension that keeps him at Oxford through the 2033-34 season. Soccer. FC Cincinnati midfielder Evander has been named the MLS Player of the Month for May, scoring 7 goals with 5 assists in 5 games. Bill Dennison, 700 WLW Sports.
7: 1.5 hour trading on Wall Street currently. The Dow is up 221 points. NASDAQ up 15. The S&P up 4 points. Our next update is at 4 o'clock. I'm Sean Gallagher, News Radio 700 WLW.
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0: Ah, yes, Donna. And I know you like the Eagles, which is why I chose
1: this. I love the Eagles.
0: On this day in history, Donna, 1994, the Eagles played their first show in 14 years, show in Burbank, California, because hell froze over.
1: Oh, gosh. This was, first of all, this, what a, I mean.
0: Yeah. Well, and this was the first, actually, they closed with this song.
1: This is Don Henley, right? He's always, I mean, this and Hotel California. I mean, Don Henley was such an amazing musician. Mm-hmm. You know, you can't play an Eagles song that I don't like.
0: Yeah. So they, you know, they broke up in 1980. And you know, of course, like most bands do, they're just fed up with each other, hate each other and all that. And someone asked, I think it was Don Henley, like, when are you guys going to get together and do another concert? He said, when hell freezes over.
1: Yeah.
0: Which is why, again, 14 years later, they patched some differences. Sure, they saw a few performers with the amount of money they would make. And they said, you know, I like you again.
1: Yeah, how much is this tour going to be? I mean, they were on tour from 94 to 96 when hell freezes over. So, I mean, they did. And, I mean, they have so many fans that's got to be at least a big part of it.
0: And this, I remember, was the first concert, certainly the biggest, but where they had their receipts that were $100. And back in 1994, that was like, what? $100? People were paying $100 to go to a concert? Yeah. Well, now people are paying thousands of dollars. But remember, that was a big deal. It was like, is this going to work? Can the Eagles actually charge $100 for a ticket?
1: Yeah.
0: They did, and
1: my friend Lisa just went and saw Bruno Mars in Columbus, $400 for nosebleed.
0: Nosebleed. $400. I can't pay that. Even if
1: that's hard for me and in us in radio because we got so many free concerts
0: Yeah, that's right.
1: I was like, I don't remember paying that much for a concert.
0: If it came out tomorrow that Jim Morrison actually was still alive and that he faked his death and who's still left? Ray's dead, but Robbie, the Robbie Krieger, the guitarist, John Densmore, the drummer, they're right? They're both still alive. So if they said they're going to have, and they're going to charge $500 a ticket, I'm not sure I would pay it. That's a lot of money.
1: I would go for that.
0: I probably would do that. You're right. But the point being, like, paying some crazy prices for a concert.
1: I didn't even think about that. They did charge $100 back then. That was a lot of money to go see a show.
0: Yeah, it was. In other news, Donna, did you see that, of course, everyone has gotten into the EVs, right? The electric vehicles. Mm-hmm. Although I feel like the popularity of that is dying off a little bit. But Ferrari, okay, known as the maker of supercars, has introduced their first EV vehicle and is being ruthlessly mocked online. A former boss of Ferrari just has publicly condemned it. His name is Luca Di Manzamello. He was the Ferrari chairman from 1991 to 2014, told Italian media, quote, if I had to say what I really think, I would be hurting Ferrari. And of course, by saying that, he's hurting Ferrari.
1: He sounds bitter.
0: This is surely a car that at least the Chinese won't copy from us.
1: Whoa.
0: That was his comment.
1: Not good.
0: And I don't have a picture of it, but like
1: I saw it because it's kind of been everywhere, like the Ferrari E vehicle. But I didn't hear it was getting such bad reviews.
0: Well, the announcement was so bad that shares in the car maker fell more than 8% in the Milan stock market just on the announcement of this thing. Okay, here we got a big announcement. Everyone's real fired up. I'm sure they've been working for 5 years, a decade to get this thing up and running. They introduce it, and everyone's like, that sucks.
1: How much is it? Do we know?
0: Whatever 474,000 pounds is. What is that, like $275,000, $300,000, something like that?
1: $640,000 U.S. dollars.
0: Oh, yeah, duh, right. Yeah. It goes the other way. Yeah, so, yeah,
1: $640,000.
0: So here's my thing. It's always been this way. My question with EVs, especially when it comes to supercars and performance cars, I don't know about you, but like if I get like a hot rod or a muscle car, half the reason I have that is the sound, right? You want that thing to have that roar, that purr to it, right?
1: Yeah.
0: In EVs, it's either it doesn't have the sound or it's manufactured, which is fine if you got a little SUV, a little here to there kind of car, but a muscle car, a high performance car. I need to hear that sound on.
1: I prefer a quiet car. This one looks great for me, but I can't believe
0: you got $600,000 laying around.
1: I know. I'll just go pick one up. But it goes 0 to 60 in 2.5 seconds. It's estimated 300+ miles. I mean, I'm just wondering. And look how I have a picture of it. Look how cool it is. It looks like a Ferrari. What are they ripping on it so much for?
0: You sure that's it? The one I saw. Oh, it looked different because
1: here's what it looks like. Yeah, look. There it is.
0: I think it's nerdy.
1: Well, that picture
0: again,
1: doesn't look
0: great. If it were a, a Chevrolet or a Ford, whatever, that's fine. But it's a Ferrari. It's supposed to be performance. and I was less luxury, but more like performance when I think Ferrari.
1: So. Yeah, I mean, this is definitely the name of it alone. You think sports car, you think big engine, you think the horsepower and all that, and it still does.
0: Well, the horsepower is there. I mean, the torque in electric vehicles is incredible. I mean, the 0 to 60 speeds on it, because there's no, transmission and all that. It's like, gas to the accelerator, boom, right now. It gets up pretty quick.
1: Would you get an electric car anyway? I mean, is that something you would ever buy?
0: I don't think I would.
1: I don't have one either. I mean,
0: I would worry about, first of all, they say after 5 years, don't you have to get a new battery to the tune of multiple thousands of dollars?
1: And they're not environmentally friendly either. No,
0: you can't throw them in a landfill. Yeah,
1: right.
0: Right. That's a good point.
1: So there's that. You're trying to save maybe the environment. Definitely gas. I mean, right now gas prices, and I saw it's going to be like this for quite a long time now before we go down below $4. But this is why. This is good timing. They can do an electric car because gas is so much. But if it's not getting good ratings. Some cars are so known for their power that maybe the electric car just isn't a good.
0: I would also worry about now. Look, if I had a life and even a job where I was 10 miles from work and I didn't have kids, wasn't running, maybe.
1: Yeah.
0: You do that, but I feel like you'd have to have a gas powered car if you wanted to go on a longer drive. If you want to go on a trip.
1: Yeah.
0: Something that's multiple hours away. I wouldn't want to have to plan all that out and then
1: wait 30 minutes,
0: 40 minutes.
1: For the charging station.
0: I don't know.
1: Yeah.
0: My

0: driver's seat. That would just be, I would, but it would still be a little while for me to do that. It'd be a little while,
1: no doubt. All right, let's go ahead and check some traffic and weather. How are we looking?
2: 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Now, only the right lane's blocked due to an accident on westbound 275 after Winton Road. Still looking at around 40 minutes worth of delays from 75. Report of fuel leaking from one of those trucks, but the left two lanes are now reopened. Westbound Ronald Reagan Highway, left lane blocked there from an accident between Blue Rock and 275. Southbound 71, traffic slow from Martin Luther King to Fort Washington Way, 2-minute delay. And northbound 75, a 10-minute delay from Mitchell to Paddock. I'm Eddie Zellick on News Radio 700 WLW.
1: In the forecast, tonight showers and thunderstorms, a high of 80 degrees. And then tomorrow, fog in the morning, then mostly sunny, a high of 80. Thursday night, partly cloudy, a low of 52. But looks like the rain's going to go away. Right now, it is 78 degrees. 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
11: Diane Guerrero.
16: And then she goes, you're on your own. You have to run.
11: And Joseph Gordon-Levitt.
17: I love storytelling and I love you, so I can't wait.
11: Together, we're going to puzzle our way through the most buck-wild true escape stories of all time.
15: Like, what should you do?
18: Maybe write a musical?
16: I would hide under the desk.
19: I'll tie a rope around the fish's neck and use it to, like, water ski across the moat.
11: So we'd love for you to come hang with us for some of the greatest escapes in history.
20: Welcome back, Rocky, alongside Donna D. And Donna, you have a great story here.
21: Well, I was reading this because I don't know if I would ever want this to happen to me, but it's interesting. Engineers have built a headset that can record dreams during sleep and play them back. And it's not available yet, but they're getting closer and closer to bringing it to the market of like figuring out your brain waves and using brain imaging tools like functional MRIs and EEGs to study brain activity during sleep. I mean, would you ever want to know?
20: Well, let me ask you this.
21: Yeah.
20: Like how much of your dreams do you remember?
21: Not much.
20: Not much. I feel like I remembered dreams more when I was younger, but yeah, like I'll have one and I'll kind of, as I'm waking up, I'll be like, okay, I remember that. Then I'm like, yeah. And then I don't really remember much of it at all.
21: Yeah. I used to have a friend who used to teach a yoga class in lucid dreaming. And I never was interested in ever wanting to know. I mean, even when people say, let me tell you about the dream I had. I'm
20: oh
21: like,
20: my God.
21: Who in the heck could give a care?
20: You and I were laughing off air. Like, is there anything worse than when someone said, and honey, I love you very, very dearly. But my wife does this all the time. In the morning, oh my God, let me tell you about this dream I had. And I'm like
21: that's so boring. I start texting people when somebody says
20: like, oh my God, yeah, that was amazing. Yeah.
21: And I would say, you know, are we still talking about your dream? Is this still part of the dream?
20: Why?
21: Or are we back in reality? But apparently a lot of people are interested in what they're dreaming about. And that's why
20: there's a
21: window into.
20: Yeah. And yeah. It's representative of something you're going through or.
21: Yeah.
20: I guess.
21: I have no
20: idea. Maybe you're just dreaming about something. I don't know.
21: I do think that this is going to be coming out, and I do think there will be a huge market for it when it does come out. And you know, scientists are really getting closer to figuring it out.
20: I think out of sheer S&Gs, I probably would, get one of them analyzed and see what it meant or play it back. Now, when it says play it back, like, are you watching like a literal TV screen?
21: Yeah, like a VR. Like it would be.
20: That would be wild.
21: That would be so wild. I mean, you'll hear probably audio first. You'll hear like brain waves. They're supposed to be taking, like capturing, were you at a waterfall? Did you, I mean, all these things. I mean, your phone pretty much, if you're you're saying in your dreams, I need to get a new bed, then you'll wake up and have that.
20: That's what it all comes down to, is how do they sell us more crap? Let's go to Lebanon and talk to Rob. Rob, you have a comment on dreams. Fire away.
4: Hey, I read a book about 50 years ago that you can train yourself to wake up after your dream ends and then jot in a notebook what it was about. And it is amazing what you learn about yourself and your dreams if you do that. It sounds hard to do, but it's pretty simple. You just talk to yourself before you fall asleep and say, when my dream ends, I'm going to wake up. You keep a notebook by the bed. And it's, I have to say, it's pretty amazing.
20: Okay, so again, you're saying you have to like positively reinforce it in your mind, like, hey, self, when I wake up, I'm going to remember my dream and I'm going to, and then you jot it down.
4: Right.
21: Yeah. I mean, this is interesting for a lot of people. People are so interested in their dreams and I'm just not one of them. I'm not interested in mine, let alone yours, by the way. So,
20: Rob, great call, buddy. Thank you for weighing in on that.
21: They have dream journals. It is interesting.
20: I have heard that. Yeah. You write it down immediately and then you.
21: I might be missing out on the greatest thing ever. I don't know. For some reason, I'm not interested in it at all. But if they do have like a VR to take you through the beginning of your dream and all the way through that, I would definitely would try that.
20: Just don't share it with me.
21: I promise I
20: won't do it to you. All right, now we got the news. Another great topic coming up next, 700 WLW.
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22: Learning more about the president's cabinet meeting with the 4 o'clock report. I'm Brady Hopkins. Breaking now. Iran, according to state media, has sent a memorandum on terms of a potential peace deal with the United States. The document does not mention Iran's nuclear program and states Iran would continue overseeing the Strait of Hormuz. The White House calls it a fabrication, and at a cabinet meeting, President Donald Trump says he believes the strait will be open to everybody. ABC's Karen Travers reports from the White House.
23: President Trump pushed back on Iran, claiming it would control traffic in the Strait of Hormuz, saying Wednesday,
24: international waters, nobody's going to control it. We're going to watch over it. We'll watch over it, but nobody's going to control it.
23: Iranian state media reported on a draft of a deal between the U.S. and Iran that would give Iran control over the strait in coordination with Oman, the president later threatening that regional ally.
24: Oman will behave just like everybody else, so we'll have to blow them up. They understand that. They'll be fine.
23: Karen Travers, ABC News, the White House.
22: 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The latest traffic and weather together.
25: Now the latest forecast from the Jake Sweeney Chevrolet.
26: Right lane is blocked from an accident westbound 275 after Winton Road, right around a 40-minute delay back from I-75. Southbound 71, a new accident in after Ridge, that's got the right lane blocked off. Traffic in that area moving a little slow back from Red Bank. There's also still an accident westbound Ronald Reagan Highway between Blue Rock Road and 275, the left lane blocked off. I'm Eddie Zellick on News Radio 700 WLW.
25: Now the latest forecast from the Jake Sweeney Chevrolet Weather Center. 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
0: Showers and thunderstorms will continue to drop south through the tri-state as we go through the evening. By 8 o'clock, those should be south of greater Cincinnati, and everyone is dry by midnight, but that flooding potential will be there. Skies begin to clear into Thursday morning with a low near 61, and then a mix of sun and clouds for Thursday with a high near 78, and will drop to 54 Friday morning. From your severe weather station, I'm 9 First Warning meteorologist Mark Stitz, News Radio 700 WLW.
1: 77 degrees right now here in Cincinnati. This news is a service of Queen City Ford. There is talk once again of putting a cap on top of Fort Washington Way as a way to connect downtown Cincinnati to the banks.
2: It's been on the top of Cincinnati leaders' wish list for decades, capping Fort Washington Way. Now they wait for news on their February application to the U.S. Department of Transportation's Build Grant program. Plans are to make 2nd and 3rd Streets more bicycle and pedestrian friendly, design the rest of the caps from Elm to Main Streets, and build an over 1 acre park and plaza over Fort Washington Way between Vine and Walnut Streets. It also calls for bridge replacements along Vine and Walnut, which are stable but have suffered from water damage. If the grant is approved, construction could start in the spring of 2028 and finish by the end of 2029. I'm Lee Mowen, News Radio 700 WLW.
1: The man charged with opening fire inside an over-the-Rhine bar this past weekend has a history of gun-related arrest. Police say Deviance Macberry was previously convicted after pulling a gun on a woman in her car and was placed on probation. He later missed anger management and was arrested again in February for another gun incident. Now he is charged with firing multiple shots inside a bar and facing probation violation charges. And the fifth and final person connected to Friends star Matthew Perry's 2023 overdose death has been sentenced by a federal judge in Los Angeles. ABC's Alex Stone.
3: Kenneth Iwamasa was Matthew Perry's live-in assistant, and he was a man who gave Perry the fatal dose of ketamine. Iwamasa agreed to plead guilty in 2024 to one count of conspiracy to distribute ketamine. Now over a year and a half later, a federal judge giving the 60-year-old 3 years and 5 months in federal prison. Iwamasa's attorneys told the court he was just an employee following orders and that he could not say no to Perry, who was his boss. But prosecutors said Iwamasa was an enabler and Perry's drug supplier. Alex Stone, ABC News, Los Angeles.
1: On Wall Street to end the day, the Dow was up 482 points. The Nasdaq lost 27 points, and the S&P was up just about 1 point.
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5: Here's a Reds update. Reds go for a series sweep tonight up against the Mets. 700 WLW's coverage begins with Sports Talk and the Arnell Carriers Inside Pitch at 6:10. Kelsey Chevrolet extra inning show after the game. Bengals update. The Bengals have added 5 nominees to the team's Ring of Honor ballot. The additions include Geno Atkins, Carlos Dunlap, A.J. Green, Leon Hall, and Andrew Whitworth. College basketball. Miami Redhawks head basketball coach Travis Steele has signed a contract extension that keeps him at Oxford through the 2033-34 season. Soccer. FC Cincinnati midfielder Evander has been named the MLS Player of the Month for May, scoring 7 goals with 5 assists in 5 games. Bill Dennison, 700 WLW Sports.
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20: All right, here we go. It is the Eddie and Rocky Show. Eddie's out alongside Donna D here in hour number two. Donna, we got a great discussion topic we're going to set up, and it's going to be a place that you've snuck into, a place where you kind of maybe fibbed a little bit, whether it's a sporting event, a concert, something where you
21: wiggled
20: your way in there. 513-749-7000. We'll take your calls, but inspiring this topic is a great story that you share with me, share with the audience.
21: It's based out of Colorado, Aurora, Colorado. A man was arrested after allegedly living inside a Bass Pro Shop display tent for almost 3 weeks while employees just assumed he was part of the immersive camping experience. And this guy looks like a woodsman.
20: Yes,
21: police,
20: he does.
21: 39-year-old Travis Keegan entered the store during business hours, quietly moved into the camping section where he reportedly spent 19 days pretending to browse outdoor gear whenever employees walked by. But authorities claim Keegan became so comfortable that he started brewing instant coffee with store camping supplies and raiding nearby tents out loud. So customers referred to him as, kids were taking pictures of him. They thought he was just like the camping guy.
20: Thought he was like the attraction, right?
21: He was the attraction, yeah. and he fit the part. But customers reportedly noticed something strange after seeing him every single day. These customers and the employees are like, okay, when is this guy going home? Well, he got in trouble because he complained against a nearby animatronic bear display and said it was too loud. And that's when they started saying, wait a minute, who are you? And he got arrested.
20: If it wasn't for that, if he had just kept his mouth shut, he probably would have been able to keep it going. 3 weeks he pulled this ruse off.
21: We talked about this. We were talking about these guys. They did an experiment where if you carry a ladder, there were two guys, if you carry a ladder, you can get in anywhere.
20: Yeah.
21: And they videotaped.
20: No one argues if a guy carry a ladder.
21: He's like, they just walk right on through. People point to them where they're supposed to go. You can literally get into a concert. You can get in anywhere carrying a ladder. This is the guy that, if he said I've been a paid actor, everyone would have believed him.
20: I always say, if you just act like you're supposed to be there,
21: yes.
20: And you don't act kind of funny or you just act like everything's normal,
21: yeah,
20: get away with a lot. I've said it a million times, but anybody out there, if you ever want to get into a college football game, I know this for a fact, that you don't have a ticket to, show up 3 hours before the game in a suit and tie and tell them you're working on the production of the game.
21: Okay.
20: Because it happens to us all the time because we get there before a game, you know, 3 hours before, and we don't have our credential because it's at the truck or the production truck or whatever. Right. So you just tell the cop or the person, you're like, hey, I'm calling the game today. And they look at you like, really? And you're like, yeah, you know, like I got a suit on. And they're like, oh, well, yeah, go on ahead. I mean, we could be anybody. And we're actually telling the truth, but we could be anybody. And
21: I wonder how many people are going to try that at this point.
20: You definitely should. You didn't hear it from me.
21: Okay.
20: But you should definitely try that. Here we go. Phones are lighting up. 513-749-7000. Let's go to Centerville and talk to Scott. Scott, fire away.
4: So before Stevie Ray Vaughan unfortunately passed away, he was at Riverbend. And we paid tickets to get in for the lawn seats, was way back, you know, you couldn't see, but you could hear. And so under the tent, you know, you had all the preferred seating. And so we're down there hanging around, and I could see that the people that were letting people in, they were overwhelmed. And so I was there with my brother, another guy, and I'm like, all right, guys, watch. So I just walked right through the gate and walked right on in down to the front row. Next thing I know, here comes my brother coming through. They didn't have time to stop us, you know, walked straight through and saw Stevie Ray Vaughan 12 rows back.
21: Wow. There you go. Yeah,
20: just be confident in it, right?
21: That's the Rocky way of doing things.
20: Scott, great stuff, buddy. But thank you. Yeah. Act confident. Yeah. Act like you're supposed to be there. Here's a great caller here. We got Adair, who is Mojo Nixon's wife. You have a comment on this. What do you got?
11: Hi, Rocky.
20: Hey, how
11: are
20: you?
11: Hi, Donna D.
21: Hi.
11: In 1998, the San Diego was host to the Super Bowl for the second time. I think 88 was maybe the first time. And my best friend was a high-level union organizer of the employees at Qualcomm Stadium. So you couldn't get tickets. And so she went in with her assistant through the service entrance. They got armbands. No one questioned her because she's a little scary. And when they came out of there, they went right to Mojo and I. I got her armband. He got the assistant's, and we walked right down the little behind the down. We walked right the hell in there like we owned the place because Mojo looked like he owned everything. And we stayed for the whole Super Bowl. Nobody ever questioned us. We went to the pregame stuff. We were there like 5 or 6 hours.
21: Wow.
11: At one point, I'm standing next to Cher watching something out in the parking lot. And I'm like, I'm standing next to Cher. Yeah, Kirby couldn't have cared less. But we had such a great time. And it's such a great memory. And now that he's gone, I need these great memories.
20: Aww. No, Adair, that's great, and you're right. I've met Mojo a few times, and one thing he was confident, and he acted like he was supposed to be there wherever it was.
11: That's a great memory. Thank you guys for the kind words. I love the show.
20: And you're the best. Thank you.
21: Yeah, call us anytime you want to remember. Have a good memory. That's a
20: different deal, sneaking in the Super Bowl, because I've called Super Bowls on radio, and that you want to talk about, like, I mean, there's, you know, dogs that sniff you, like right. There's multiple x-rays, and to be able to get in there is
21: pretty impressive.
20: Quite the accomplishment. Let's go to Westchester and talk to Chris. Chris, fire away.
15: The two things we would try to do, one was concerts. Even if we weren't going to the concert or cared about the band, we tried to sneak in. And it wasn't for the concert. It was to lay back till after the concert and try to be a part of the cleanup crew. Because you found so much stuff. You found drugs, money, wallets, purses, jewelry. Because everybody, you know, most of the people were high, they would lose stuff. And then or the other place was we used to go to the amusement park, and there was a spot behind along a fence line by the roller coaster where you could sneak in and get underneath the roller coaster, and you just sat there and waited, and stuff would just fall out of people's pockets right down to you. Money, drugs, just piles of stuff down at the bottom of this roller coaster. And he said, we didn't care about the park. We just wanted all the stuff we could get.
20: Great call, Chris. That's funny. That's true. Yeah.
21: Oh, my gosh. Yeah. I was going to say, Chris, you were a good citizen, too, and gave it right back to everybody.
20: Yeah. I don't think so. Let's go to Eaton and talk to John. John, fire away.
16: Hey, I was
0: 17 back in 1958, and George Gobel was performing at the youth center at Ohio State. It was a rainy day, so he wasn't out on the stage. And I just went to the backstage door and knocked on the door, and they said, "Who are you here to see?" And I said, "I'm here with George." And they just let me right on in, and I walked in and sat down on the piano bench backstage, and Erin O'Brien was sitting on the top of the piano on an old upright, and she started dangling her feet on my shoulders and tickling my ears. Ooh, and that's a great time for me, for a 17-year-old boy with such a wonderful woman.
21: Yeah, wow.
20: Now we're talking. That's taking you to the next level there, John. Good for you, buddy. Like that.
21: Tickle in the ears part I wasn't ready for.
20: Let's take one more. Let's go to Williamsburg and talk to Dave. Dave, fire away.
16: Hey, man. This is not about me, but my best friend back in the day, I don't remember the exact details, how he got in, where it was, or whatnot. But anyway, he went into a Prince. Prince and his team was doing rehearsals and whatnot. He's dressed to the nines, sunglasses, suits, everything. Walked in, and everybody stopped and stared at him. And he was like, he was in the groove, though. He said he put his hand up to his ear, started looking up at the ceiling, the corners, and kind of just like looking, like you said, belonged there. And they just went back to their business. He stayed there for like, I don't know how long, but he was a while, and he was just in heaven.
20: Yeah, and Dave, thank you.
21: You never know who you're with, too. You never know. That could be somebody's manager's best friend. So artists kind of just are a little, you know.
20: Right. Well, and especially, you know, like artists, there's a million handlers and people around. So you don't really, you know, they have a whole entourage of folks. So
21: right. They are really a little leery kicking somebody out because it could be somebody.
20: Right.
21: Pretty
20: could be
21: important.
20: My bandmates.
21: Right. You know,
20: or my manager's uncle or something.
21: Yeah.
20: Right. Exactly. Oh, yeah. That was good stuff. Good interaction there. Let's go ahead and check some traffic and weather. How are we looking?
17: 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Good news, an earlier accident now completely cleared away on westbound 275 after Winton Road. There's still about a 10-minute delay, though, back from Mosteller. Southbound 71 after Ridge, right lane blocked from a crash, that's after Ridge. Traffic backed up from Montgomery Road, about a 45-minute delay. Southbound 71-75 at Turfway, accident on the right shoulder, and one more crash on Glendale-Milford Road at Springfield Pike. I'm Eddie Zellick on News Radio 700 WLW.
20: In the forecast, tonight showers and thunderstorms, a high of 80 degrees. And then tomorrow, fog in the morning, then mostly sunny, a high of 80. Thursday night, partly cloudy, a low of 52. But looks like the rain's going to go away. Right now, it is 78 degrees. 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
20: All right, welcome back. Rocky alongside Donna D. And Donna D., you have a topic to ask me about.
21: I do, because this is interesting, and you haven't heard billionaires talk about this at all. Jeff Bezos just said the bottom 50% should pay no income tax and will advocate with Trump. So he's basically saying zero federal income tax. So how bottom 50%? That's a lot of money. Is he going to make up the difference? I mean, Elon Musk, maybe Tim Cook from Apple, maybe what's his name from Meta, Facebook, Mark Zuckerberg. I mean, would they make up the difference if the bottom 50%? I mean, what do you think about that?
20: Well, I mean, already like 30% of people don't pay any taxes, or is it 50% don't pay any taxes at all?
21: Not 50. I mean, are you seeing the stats on it right now?
20: Here, let me look it up here.
21: I just have not heard.
20: I do know this. The top 10% contribute about 75% of the taxes.
21: Okay.
20: So here's my question.
21: Yeah.
20: And I think it's a noble thing. But the people that are not paying taxes, do they get to vote?
21: Well, I don't. It didn't say anything.
20: Because I don't think you should. If you're not paying. Yeah. Because I don't know. You don't pay my cable bill. Do you get to come over to my house and tell me what channel to watch? No, like you got to have some buy-in.
21: Uh-huh.
20: You know what I mean? If you want things to be, because you're voting for things that are going to be advantageous to you, and if you're not paying into the system, I don't know if you should get a say in
21: When we're talking about the bottom 50%, I mean, what are we talking about in terms of what are they making a year annual? I mean, that's. The bottom.
20: I don't think that you have to pay a lot. I think you have to pay something.
21: Yeah.
20: Just something that, yeah. Like the bare, again, shows because there's buy-in. You give someone a free house, they don't take care of the house because there's no buy-in.
21: People don't appreciate free things.
20: I agree.
21: And it's been proven that people don't really care about free things. So if it's because we all have to pay firefighters, police officers, I mean, we have to pay for this country to run. You think they should pay a little amount?
20: I think they should pay. Everyone should pay a little bit.
21: Yeah.
20: A little bit. Yes, I absolutely do. And I know, like, people have talked about the flat tax, and that's never going to go anywhere. Even though I think it's probably a good idea, but I think you should have to pay something. And they're talking about it right now. I know, and people don't like him, but Stephen Miller was saying, if you went after and found a solution to the just unbelievably massive amounts of fraud out there, you could probably balance, get back to balancing the budget. That's how much fraud there is out there, and scams, and like the Somali daycares, and in Columbus right now with the Medicaid, you know, all that whole charade there. I think you can find a lot of money to bring down the debt there. You can lower taxes, but I just feel like you should have to pay something when you don't have any buy-in. Like you got five roommates paying want to get cable, and the one guy says, "Oh, I'm not going to pay," but then sits down, grabs a remote, and turns the TV channel. You go, whoa! Like,
21: you're not paying anything.
20: I think it's noble. It doesn't have to be much. It should be something.
21: It's like if everybody's out to dinner and they all say, "Yeah, let's get a bunch of apps," and somebody doesn't pay for it.
20: Right? That's kind of BS. Even if you just, you chip in a little bit, it just shows you got to have skin in the game.
21: What do you think about capitalism? Because, and not to get in too far into this, but should people be able to have 20 houses and giant yachts? And
20: why not?
21: Well, when people have nothing to eat and can't get to work and have, that kind of stuff.
20: I think if you limit the someone's ability, and it may seem crazy to us, and yeah, to have five houses and 25 cars, but if you limit someone's, I guess the mechanism for them to be able to prosper to whatever nth degree they want, that removes their motivation to have, to have a great business and to, come up with great ideas and pursue great technology. People want, maybe we don't like to hear, but some people want to be billionaires just because they want it there. And that pushes them to innovate and do things that the rest of society benefits from.
21: I agree. And it's the American dream. You work hard and you take chances, because every billionaire takes chances. There's nobody, unless you're, with son of a son of a son, that has, mm-hmm. Somebody that's, and that's not a good existence either if you're just being given money. But, Warren Buffett, tax me and I'll pay my fair share. I make enough money. I'll, tax me for it.
20: Well, and if people want to give more than they can, you can sign up for that. I just think you got to have people, got to be driven by something. And even if that's something we don't understand or even agree with, which is to have exorbitant wealth, I think the rest of society actually does benefit from that. But it's a good discussion.
21: Good talk.
20: All right, we'll get the news. We'll come back with more 700 WLW.
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4: Trump's warning to Oman amid debate over who would control the strait. With the 4:30 report, I'm Sean Gallagher. Breaking now. During today's cabinet meeting, President Trump asked who would operate the Strait of Hormuz if the U.S. and Iran were to strike a deal, this leading to conflicting statements from both sides.
8: What we have been hearing from Iranian state TV and Iranian officials, quite frankly, saying that Iran and Oman have been talking about trying to have control of the Strait of Hormuz together, not having it be international waters as it was prior to the war. And so that was obviously my question to the president. And, he was very clear there in his words, and what he said is that Oman would have to behave or else they could face bombing as well.
4: 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Now the latest traffic and weather together.
17: 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Southbound 71, it's an accident now moved off onto the right shoulder after Ridge. Traffic still moving a little slow in through there, about a 35-minute delay back from Fields-Ertl. Westbound 74 after North Bend, an accident on the right shoulder. Southbound 71-75 at Turfway, also an accident on the right shoulder. And one final crash on Glendale-Milford Road, that's at Springfield Pike. I'm Eddie Zellick on News Radio 700.
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9: A flood watch continues for the rest of the day as heavy rain and thunderstorms continue to drop farther south. Those should be out of greater Cincinnati by 8 o'clock and northern Kentucky dry by midnight. Skies begin to clear into Thursday morning with a low near 61. Tomorrow, a mix of sun and clouds with a high near 78 and will stay dry through at least the weekend with highs in the 70s. From your severe weather station, I'm 9 First Warning meteorologist Mark Stitz, News Radio 700 WLW.
10: And this afternoon, we have seen scattered storms move through, and in some parts, you may have just clouds and maybe even a little sunshine, but also there's those areas that have seen large downpours this afternoon, and we're seeing one right now moving through Milford and starting to get out of Hamilton County, Newtown. You're still seeing that heavy rainfall from that storm cell, also around Georgetown and Brown County. Also seeing that along Campbell County in northern Kentucky, extending into southern portions of Claremont County along the river. And also right around CVG, we're seeing some heavier rainfall. Our current temperature is coming in at 75 degrees. 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Governor Mike DeWine today announcing that he has directed the chair of the Ohio Tax Credit Authority to pause consideration of any new data center tax exemption requests. This while the Ohio General Assembly's Joint Data Center Committee studies the growth of data centers in the state. There's been growing pushback to data centers due to their consumption of energy, water use, and environmental impacts. In Wilmington, residents in a lawsuit are asking a federal judge to block the construction of a 470-acre Amazon data center, arguing local leaders passed ordinances to allow its construction without giving prior notice and allowing public comment. One group, Conserve Ohio, has been trying to gather enough signatures to get a proposed constitutional amendment on the ballot this November that would ask voters if large-scale data centers should be banned. An accident involving a Cincinnati fire truck this afternoon sent E2 to the hospital. It happened in Avondale around 2:30 near Hickman and Redding Roads. As investigators say, the truck was sideswiped by a vehicle. The driver of the car and the firefighter were hospitalized with non-life-threatening injuries. No further details have been provided.
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11: Here's a Reds update. Reds go for a series sweep tonight up against the Mets. 700 WLW's coverage begins a sports talk in the Arnold Carrier's inside pitch at 6:10. Kelsey Chevrolet extra inning show after the game. Bengals update. The Bengals have added five nominees to the team's Ring of Honor ballot. The additions include Geno Atkins, Carlos Dunlap, A.J. Green, Leon Hall, and Andrew Whitworth. College basketball, Miami Redhawks head basketball coach Travis Steele has signed a contract extension that keeps him at Oxford through the 2033-34 season. Soccer, FC Cincinnati midfielder Evander has been named the MLS Player of the Month for May, scoring 7 goals with 5 assists in 5 games. Bill Dennison, 700 WLW Sports.
10: Final numbers on Wall Street today. The Dow up 183 points, NASDAQ rising 19, the S&P up 1 point. Our next update is at 5 o'clock. I'm Sean Gallagher, News Radio 700 WLW.
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20: 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Slighting her back up here a little bit, Donna. Do you understand that Hooters is undergoing a rebranding?
21: Oh.
20: So apparently they are toning down the uniforms that made them very, very famous, and they're going for a more family-friendly little aspect. In an interview with People Magazine, Hooters CEO Neil Kiefer is hoping to attract more families and couples in the near future after the original owners require the brand to, you know, look like the way they did. Quote, after the original owners sold the chain's intellectual property and contractual rights in 2001, Kiefer said private equity firms took over certain locations as Hooters of America, allowing the chain to deviate further and further away from what the brand and concept stood for. I feel like, but isn't this, it's kind of like you're going away from the thing that you're known for, which is the waitresses and the...
21: The skimpy outfits.
20: Skimpy outfits.
21: It's called Hooters.
20: It's Hooters, right? Thank you, Donna.
21: What in the world? Didn't they see what happened to Cracker Barrel? Cracker Barrel, they tried to take
20: the... great point.
21: The old rocking chair guy out and tried to update their... people like Cracker Barrel because it's old school, and Hooters, it's going to be not a good call.
20: Yeah, I mean, I understand, but look, if you want to have a family-friendly restaurant, just... call it something else, but right. you're calling it.
21: How are you gonna go? Let's go to Hooters. Well, Mom, what's Hooters? What is that?
20: What's okay. The one now? It's a similar thing. Twin Peaks. Is that the
21: yeah?
20: Is that the one?
21: I don't know.
20: Yeah. I'm acting it? Like I don't know. It is.
21: I don't. I've been to Hooters one time in my life. Once.
20: See, I never
21: Not that there's anything wrong with it. If people like going to Hooters, good. They have good chicken wings. I had it one time.
20: You like their chicken wings? I never liked their chicken wings.
21: This was before it was plant-based. So, yeah, I thought their chicken wings were great.
20: A lot of breading on them.
21: There's a ton of breading on them, too. Yeah. I just think I don't think that's going to work. But good luck. Yeah. Hooters,
20: It was a sporty, there's nothing wrong with a pair of shorts. With a pair of shorts, if fitted properly, one person commented on. But I think in a dining place, there's something wrong if they're in a thong-type uniform. Now, I've been to a couple of Hooters in my life, but yeah. I've never any that had a...
21: I've never seen them in a thong either. Do Hooters wear thongs?
20: No, they always had like
21: orange shorts with the tight Hooter top.
20: Right.
21: And that's what Hooters is known for. I mean, what I do think is kind of cool is Pizza Hut is bringing back like the old school red tablecloths and cups, and they're bringing video games back. So they're trying to get families to communicate, you know, not be on their phones and play games and have fun like the old Pizza Hut used to be. Salad bar and, you know, that kind of stuff. And I think that's a good idea. If you're already known as a family restaurant and you're trying to bring back, you know, instead of everyone being on their cell phones and you have games at the table and you have arcade stuff and you have a salad bar, that might be a good call. I do think that might work.
20: People are going more for nostalgia.
21: Yeah.
20: Right? And I think what, like you said, Pizza Hut is trying to get kids away from the, you know, the video games and the devices and the iPads and stuff like that, and
21: sit on the arcade games.
20: Right, right. Well, that's the thing. I feel like people are going to go to it and they're like, wow, okay, they got the plaid tablecloth and they got the breakfast or the salad bar. And
21: the big red cups, they're bringing back those big red cups.
20: But then the kids and the adults will be on their cell phones just sitting in a place that looks like it's from 1994.
21: Right. I don't know. But I mean, you know, when you used to go back into, remember they used to put pizza on the salad bar too? I mean, you didn't have to go get a whole big pan. They used to have it on the salad bar. You can get pieces. I don't know. I mean, I like the concept of it. People are trying to make restaurants, you know, a thing again. A lot of people aren't going out because it's probably a little bit more expensive than it was now. Family of four at Pizza Hut will probably be, what, $100? 100, more than that, even, maybe.
20: Yeah, I mean, everything is so expensive.
21: Everything's $100. You walk out of your house, it's $100.
20: No, I mean, yeah, if you have a family of five kind of thing.
21: Pizza Hut, I mean, you get a large deep dish pan pizza. But I do like the concept of it.
20: I do too. I think people love the good old days, especially when times right now are, you know, tough in a lot of ways. You go back to the good old days.
21: Remember the old diners where they would have the jukebox on the flip thing where you can put a quarter in and you can play your own song like the Eagles?
20: Yeah, that's what you would be playing, right? The Eagles.
21: Exactly. So, I mean, if they brought stuff like that, I think that would be a little bit more nostalgic, too. I would love to put a quarter in, flip that thing. And
20: what's the modern place that did it? Was it because they used to have one over there by the Dick's Sporting Goods, by the mall? Johnny Rockets.
21: Oh, yeah. Johnny Rockets was a good one.
20: Is that still there or no?
21: I don't think Johnny Rockets. Yeah, I think they're all out of business. Yeah. And it used to be Eddie something or other in Chicago and that kind of stuff, where they would wear the old waitress outfits and talk, you know, mean to you. What's up, Jelly Bean? What do you want, Jelly Bean?
20: Oh, that's
21: Eddie.
20: Dick's, right? Wasn't that the thing?
21: Mm.
20: Wasn't that what they were called? No, maybe that was just
21: that's
20: a T-shirt.
21: What you called them?
20: No. I'm going to look this up during the break here. Let's go ahead and check some traffic and weather. How are we looking?
0: 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Southbound 71, an accident now on the right shoulder after Ridge. Still about a 10-minute delay back from Fields-Ertle. Also an accident, Glendale-Milford Road, that's at Springfield Pike. On US 27, another accident that's affecting both directions. Between Hamilton-Cleves Road and Herman Road, and Stubbs Mills Road, closed due to flooding between US 22 and Browning Drive. Please use an alternate route. 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
20: In the forecast, tonight showers and thunderstorms, a high of 80 degrees. And then tomorrow, fog in the morning, then mostly sunny, a high of 80. Thursday night, partly cloudy, a low of 52. But looks like the rain's going to go away. Right now, it is 78 degrees. 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
4: I'd heard stories of the man. 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
16: All right, welcome back. Rocky alongside Donna D. And, of course, it's Wednesday. So come 5 o'clock, we'll have Wednesdays with Willie.
17: I'm excited about it.
16: William Jefferson Cunningham.
17: I'm never on show. Wednesdays with
16: That's
17: him.
16: Right. Have you ever been on with Willie?
17: Not. I have been on with Willie, but not Wednesdays with Willie.
16: So I'll tell you how it goes. Okay. So you and I can rack our brains, and as we kind of have a little bit, like, what are we going to ask him? It doesn't matter what we ask him. He's going to talk about whatever he wants to talk about.
17: Of course.
16: We can try to lean him in one direction, but either way, Willie's going to talk about what Willie likes. I saw this story, and this is pathetic, I guess, but so this is in Tennessee, Washington County Schools, and there's this middle-aged guy, his name's Keith Irvin. He's a board member. He's a school board member, right? So 59 years old. Well, he's at this, you know, this meeting, and, you know, different people come up and, you know, kind of voice their opinion about –

0: this and that. Well, this teenage girl comes up and, you know, starts to talk, you know, about whatever her issue was. And he can be heard on the micro saying, God, you're hot.
1: Oh, my God.
0: So talk about things to not say or do at a school board meeting.
1: Did you know that you had a live mic on?
0: Yeah. Uncomfortable laughter filled the room after the board member's comment. And he could be seen placing his... Oh, and then he put his hand, like, on her back, too. They got to get rid of this guy. My God, I didn't see that part. The meeting carried on and concluded without further incident. But, of course, as most school board meetings are, it was filmed, so there's footage. His actions immediately sparked backlash, blah, blah, blah, blah. He was actually charged with assault
1: and
0: physical contact, according to court records released by the news. But he did not give up his position and was not fired. That's like hard to do. Like an elected position seat. Like you can't just say you're gone.
1: They're like squatters in the house. You can't get them out. You can't get them out.
0: Very, very true. Very true. So,
1: how old was the girl in the story?
0: It says teenage.
1: Oh gosh.
0: So
1: he's an adult man and he's saying you're hot, putting his hand on her back for a teenage girl.
0: Like, why are
1: guys creepy like that? I don't know. How do you not know?
0: But like self-awareness, especially right. If you're in a position of prominence, like a, you know, like an elected official, like this guy is at a very small level, but
1: yeah,
0: like how do you not
1: a school board?
0: How do you not, like, with you know, restrain yourself? even if you think it, you don't say it. You don't go down that
1: way. I don't have the answer to that. And what is interesting is, okay, he got assault, but he's going to keep his job and everyone's going to look at him. I mean, eventually he'll apologize probably to the girl and stuff, but like maybe, just maybe, he should, you know, go get some level of therapy. That's what, or everyone's using ChatGPT for therapy now. Start putting in, why did I make that comment, and start getting some answers. But this
0: is a guy, I bet you deep down inside, he doesn't think he did anything wrong. He's like, that girl's hot. It's just a problem.
1: The audible gasps in the room would have probably told him, maybe that wasn't a good thing to say.
0: Board of Education has been notified that formal charges of simple assault have been filed against Keith Urban.
1: His name is weird, too. Keith Urban?
0: No, like Keith Irvin.
1: Okay,
0: not, Irvin. Yeah, it'd be weird if it was Keith Urban. Keith Urban's on a Tennessee school board? God, I don't know. Now, have you ever been? You've not been an elected official in any capacity.
1: I don't.
0: President.
1: I would never take a job like that, only because there's so much. I mean, look at the people in office now, including our president. Like, you have to be so thick-skinned because everybody talks about you.
0: Especially anymore.
1: Anymore.
0: It is gutter ball.
1: It is horrible, and you can't go anywhere without somebody pointing a finger at you. And there's no way I would ever do it. Even back then, I wouldn't be school president or anything like that.
0: That's one thing. I was an elected official for about four and a half years at Green Township. And yeah, you always know this, but then you actually, when you experience it, you're like, wow. Like, something you may think is a good idea, and a lot of people, there's maybe 50% of the other people that think it's a horrible idea, right?
1: And then, they're the loudest, too.
0: Right, exactly.
1: Opposition is so loud, right. And then they start messing with your character and all that.
0: Correct.
1: Just because
0: and some of them have nothing but time to just, right. You know, nitpick at this and that, and I respect all that. But, yeah, you quickly realize, especially if you're a person, because people would always say, like Peyton Manning, he should run for governor of Tennessee. He would win, and he would. But I don't think he would go into that because he is a pleaser. There's some people in this world that are pleasers. I would say in some respect, I am that. Maybe not to a huge degree, but I think the people that make the best are the ones that just say,
1: I don't care what anyone.
0: I don't care what you say.
1: Because they can take the heat.
0: What you say, yeah.
1: I remember Matthew McConaughey was on The View one time, and this is when I think he was kind of dabbling in whether or not he was going to get into politics.
0: Yeah.
1: And somebody asked him a loaded question. I forgot who it was, and he said, "I'm not answering that because it's going to be a sound bite and then it's going to be a clip of me saying whether or not." And he was right. And I thought that's the way you handle something like that. You don't always have to answer every question asks you. And then people were saying, is he going to run? I think it was running for Texas or something.
0: Yeah, it was in Texas. Was it governor or Senate?
1: It was something. And he was considering it. But after that, I think he was like, no. I am too happy in my life to be able to go into like,
0: and that was probably the right decision because you're an actor. Like that's what you want to do. You want to, and you want to please people. That's kind of why you get into it because you want to perform and people like it. And
1: I think everybody ultimately wants to be liked. And most often, if a politician does get elected, they're liked enough. They have enough support. But once you get in, and then the state of our country with Facebook, horrible. I mean, all social media, it can be very hard.
0: All right, so we will get the news, and then we'll talk with Willie, and we're going to quiz him. You got a study on when men reach their peak, was it maturity or mental brain function? We'll see if Willie meets the mark. 700 WLW.
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3: Ohio added to the list of being investigated for fraud with the 5 o'clock report on Brady Hopkins. Breaking now, it is not just blue states, as Vice President J.D. Vance is in charge of exposing government fraud. And he told President Donald Trump today at the cabinet meeting that his anti-fraud task force has added Ohio to the list of states being examined for abuse of Medicaid's home health care program.
4: There are tens of thousands of people who are collecting fraudulent money to take care of people, and they're not actually taking care of them. We're, of course, going to get to the root of as much of it as we can. But again, sir, it's been, I wouldn't say fun, because you find out how much people have been taken advantage of, but it's certainly very good and valuable work. So thank you for giving me the opportunity to do it.
5: Wow. Thank you very much. Yes.
3: The president was updated on a number of issues, which are expected to include negotiations over a peace deal in the Middle East. And Iran State TV reported that there is framework for a deal, but the details have expert questioning whether the United States would ever agree to those terms. Let's check the roads on your drive home. The latest traffic and weather together.
6: 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Northbound 71, there's an accident blocking the left center lane that's after Fort Washington Way. Southbound 71 after Ridge, accident off on the right shoulder. That's got about a 10-minute delay back from 275, this in Ohio. On westbound State Route 122, an accident at Dixie Highway. US 27, another accident between Hamilton Cleves and Herman Road and Stubbs Mills Road, closed off due to flooding between US 22 and Browning Drive. I'm Eddie Zellick on News Radio 700 WLW.
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8: Showers and thunderstorms will continue to drop south through the tri-state as we go through the evening. By 8 o'clock, those should be south of Greater Cincinnati, and everyone is dry by midnight, but that flooding potential will be there. Skies begin to clear into Thursday morning with a low near 61, and then a mix of sun and clouds for Thursday with a high near 78, and will drop to 54 Friday morning. From your severe weather station, I'm 9 First Warning meteorologist Mark Stitz, News Radio 700 WLW.
3: 77 degrees right now here in Cincinnati. Monroe Township Fire Chief Greg Lang is on administrative leave once again, the second time in less than 6 months. But township leaders are not saying why. Trustees voted unanimously to place Lang on leave on April 30th, ordering him to turn over his keys, vehicle, phone, and other township property. The move comes some months after Lang was arrested on domestic violence allegations in December, and he was later acquitted of those charges and he returned to work. It is still unclear whether this new leave is connected to that incident. Cincinnati City and Hamilton County leaders are seeking $25 million to cap Fort Washington Way as they filed an application in February to the U.S. Department of Transportation's Build Grant Program, where plans obtained by the Cincinnati Inquirer show that the money will go toward making 2nd and 3rd Streets more bicycle and pedestrian friendly, while also building over 1 acre park and plaza over Fort Washington Way between Vine and Walnut Streets. If the grant is approved, construction could start in the spring of 2028. And residents of a rural Adams County neighborhood are demanding action after severe flooding submerged their own access bridge and they're trapped them in their homes over the weekend.
5: Locals say the low water crossing over Scioto Brush Creek floods up to 20 times a year, cutting off the only route for about 20 residents. Neighbors say they've been begging for a replacement for 30 years, citing past incidents where ambulances and utility crews could not cross to provide emergency services. Adams County engineer Lee Pertusett says his office has set aside funds for an elevated replacement bridge. He hopes to finally begin construction later this summer after the project was previously delayed. I'm Travis Laird, News Radio 700 WLW.
3: On Wall Street to end the day, the Dow was up 182 points. The NASDAQ was down 27, and the S&P gained just over a point.
2: 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Sports.
9: Here's the Reds update. Reds go for a series sweep tonight up against the Mets. 700 WLW's coverage. It begins a sports talk in the Arnold Carrier's inside pitch at 6:10. Kelsey Chevrolet extra inning show after the game. Bengals update. The Bengals have added 5 nominees to the team's Ring of Honor ballot. The additions include Geno Atkins, Carlos Dunlap, A.J. Green, Leon Hall, and Andrew Whitworth. College basketball, Miami Redhawks head basketball coach Travis Steele has signed a contract extension that keeps him at Oxford through the 2033-34 season. Soccer, FC Cincinnati midfielder Evander has been named the MLS Player of the Month for May, scoring 7 goals with 5 assists in 5 games. Bill Dennison, 700 WLW Sports.
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0: All right, here we go. Hour number three, the Eddie and Rocky Show. I'm alongside Donna D. And Don, we were discussing during the break here about a new study that you saw there. A new study says that men's brains don't hit their mental prime until, let's say, a little bit later in life. Is
1: yes,
0: that correct?
1: Exactly. Until their late 50s.
0: All right. So we're going to put this to the test with our Friday guest at this time. Every Friday, one William Jefferson Cunningham. Willie, how are you?
16: I'm living the American dream, monitoring events. I have three monitors up. I'm watching Breitbart. I'm watching Channel 5, and I'm watching Fox News. I'm getting objective information.
0: Of course. All right, so, Willie, I think everyone would agree you have a very optimal brain at this point. But, Donna, what does the research say?
1: Okay, well, basically, Willie, it's basically saying, you know, your cognitive starts really picking up in your mid-20s, and then you've got impulse control and decision-making going in your 30s. Your emotional regulation really hits in your 50s. And so do you feel like you're just getting, like, a lot of people ask me, Willie, how you're still doing this, because you function at a high level. You really, it's kind of inspiring, because I'm like, I can do radio until I'm 80 years old. I mean,
16: what the hell? I don't know. It's a number. In my life, when I was in high school, I was after one or two things, and my mind was racing toward those goals of sports and girls. And then I had to get married early because my wife wouldn't have sex with me. So I'm like 20 years old, I get married, doesn't have sex with me anyway. That's a different issue. And so as the 20s went on, at Deer Park High School, I had a C-minus average, Deer Park High School. When I went to Xavier, I had a 2.1.
1: Whoa.
16: And at this point, I'm 22. I'm getting a little bit better. I took a year off to go play golf in Florida. That was a great move because that got me to law school. And so eventually, I got University of Toledo. And by the time I graduated from law school, I would have been 27 years old. I finished fourth in my class. I finished third on the bar exam in the state of Ohio. And so I was an immature teenager. I was an immature 20-something. By the time I got to be 26, 27, became a federal law clerk, worked in the AG's office, and my mind developed. And another example, Rock's going to realize this when the little Rock goes to a prom. The boys at the prom look like little children, and the girls got all the things necessary to be a woman. And when my son Evan went to the prom, I said, he looked like he was 14. And the girl he was dating, my God. I said, and girls mature, I think, 5 years quicker in every way of life. And a lot of this has to do with biology. Yeah. In the good old days, for 100,000 years, men could procreate at the age of 25, 28, or 30. Girls hit their prime at the age of 14 or 15. And so biologically, girls develop more quickly. They produce children. They were the gatherers. We were the hunters. And so by the time boys kind of got things together, they were 24 to 30 years old, and they could hook up with a 15 or 16-year-old. That's good. And girls who are 15 or 16, they don't want to date teenage boys. They want to date somebody 20, 21, or 22. And so this isn't just a study. It confirms to me biology and the hunter-gatherer responses. One other thing, I'm glad Donna brought this up. About 75,000 years ago, the development of Africa and the development of Europe was identical. But something happened in Europe and Asia that did not happen in Africa. Number one, you had lack of rivers going to the sea except the Nile River. But number two, the climate was of such a character that farming and planting didn't work so well as opposed to Europe that had more seasons. And so the Cro-Magnon man in the caves of France about 35, 40,000 years ago said, we have to stay in one place. We have this so-called homemaker. She's producing babies. I'm out the hunter-gatherer. We have different seasons. If there's seasons, that means you have to develop processes to have food when it's cold. While in Africa, you don't need that. It's warm right. year-round. And so in Europe, that developed when a woman said, hey, man, you stick with me. I'll provide what you need, and you do the hunting. I'll do the gathering. Let's have babies. One family became five, became 50,000. And then trade started between Europe and Asia. That didn't happen in Africa. There was no Africans in the middle of the Congo trading with anybody. But then the ideas of the Asians came to Europe and came to India. There was cross-pollination of different ways of doing things, and societies advanced, which is why today in the Congo, they're still figuring out how to drill a well. They don't know what the hell Ebola is. And it's because those institutions weren't available in Africa that are available today. You know what I'm saying?
0: I do know what you're saying.
1: I'm glad I brought that up.
0: Yeah, thank you. Thanks, Donna. No, but I mean, on that topic, yeah, agriculture has allowed certain societies to advance and others not. When you have agriculture, then you can sustain more people at any given time. When you can sustain more people, and then you can have armies and you can take over other tribes and other lands and that sort of thing. When you're a hunter-gatherer and you're always on the move, you can't have a bunch of babies. You can have, if you have a farming society, you can have 4 to 5 children where, you know, you have to space them out if you're a hunter-gatherer. So that's another topic, though. But so let me ask you this. And by the way, you were talking about the men maturing like 5 years like slower than females.
16: Yeah.
0: We were talking about that at the beginning of the show, Willie. There's a kind of a big trend right now of parents holding back their kids, I think especially young men, in the eighth grade, making them do eighth grade twice, thus making them an older freshman, if you understand what I'm saying, that more advanced biologically, physically, bigger, faster, stronger, and it kind of has to do with the same thing, right? If boys develop a little bit slower, parents now want to kind of get ahead of that curve as much as they can by holding their kid back and hoping that will help them in school and sports, etc.
16: Well, there's been a study on that indicated that when that happens, when a boy's 13 or 14 years old and he's held back at that age, it has unintended consequences. If you're in the eighth grade, let's say, Rocky, you're in the eighth grade and your parents say, no, you're going to flunk, or we're going to make sure that you don't move to the freshman. All of your buddies are going to go to the freshman year. They're going to go to Deer Park High School. They're going to go to Colerain. They're going to go to St. X, and you're going to be left behind, psychologically affecting the child. The better time to do that is when they're 6 or 7 years old. Let them start a year later as a first grader. Then you have your friends. And the study I read indicates that psychologically you're viewed as a failure and you have bad self-image if you're held back when you're 14. You're ready to move. Man, when you're 14, you think you can conquer the world. I'm going to Deer Park. I'm going to St. X. I'm going to Villa Madonna. I'm going to make my life. And your parents say, no, you're not. You're going to flunk. Because you can't pass the coursework and tell the teacher, don't advance him. No, it doesn't work that way. And so it's better off to do that in the first grade rather than the eighth grade.
0: Right.
16: You know, if you would ask your son, Little Rock, okay, you're going to go in the eighth grade. Guess what? You're going to fail. We're going to make sure you don't succeed. He's going to say, what? All my buddies are going to school, man. They're going to Harrison. I want to go. No. And you're going to say, no, you're not. And then how will the seventh graders accept the eighth grade boy? Not well, but if you start a year late, it all lines up.
0: Right. Well, but what parents are doing is they'll hold their kid out of eighth grade, but then they'll homeschool them, quote unquote, for a year, which that has its own machinations and difficulties as well. But that certainly is happening. So let's get back to the question. As Donna and I have been saying, you're in your 70s, but you're sharp as hell. You're still doing a great job on talk radio. What do you, Willie Cunningham, attribute that to? The fact that you're still very mentally, very capable and very sharp later in life? Is it how you eat? Well, is it how you diet? Is it how you live your life? What do you say?
16: When I was in my 20s and 30s and 40s, we had, a family life that I had. In which when I was a boy up until I was like, I don't know, 19 or 20, I lived with my mother, my two aunts, my grandmother. I lived with my older brother, me, my younger brother, and my younger sister. So there was a household on Wicklow Avenue of about 8, 9 people. And from that, I was cognizant of people much older than me. I made a decision in my life. I may have many problems in my life, but drugs and alcohol won't be two of them. And number three, I'm not going to smoke. And so if you begin your life with a body that's functional and you don't have disabilities of one type or another, you stay very active in your life in your 20s, 30s, 40s, and 50s. I just ran into Rick Fair at Richter and Phillips, and we played baseball together at Baseball Heaven in the 1990s. And he said, I remember you, man. You threw a no-hitter. I said, yes, I did. Yeah. And so in my life, I purposely get enough sleep. I purposely take vitamins. I purposely see doctors all the time. I purposely watch my weight. I purposely read everything that I can read. I'm going to be, I think, on radio two or three more years, and I'm going to give it up when I turn 80, 81, which is, I'll be 80 years old a week for, a year, next year. In December of next year, I can't believe it. December of next year, I turn 80 years old. I don't feel any different now than I felt when I was 35 or 40. I don't have aches, don't have pains. I still play golf. My handicap's up to an 8, which is no good. But I walk almost every day around. Yeah. I walk 2 or 3 miles, and I read everything. And Donna, how important is it for someone in their 30s, 40s, and 50s to pretend as if I want to get to be 80 years old, not in a wheelchair, active, concerned, involved in it. Isn't that critical to prepare for those moments ahead?
1: It certainly is. And, you know, when you kept using, I'm intentionally doing this, I intentionally do that, I intentionally, eat healthy and keep a good weight. My mom did the same thing. And she also added, she was a big bridge player. She played chess. Yes. She played backgammon. She played cribbage. She was she belonged to a bridge club for 35 years. I mean, and she read everything, Willie. I think reading is so underrated now that we've got to get our kids somehow involved in reading books. And it does work your brain muscles. And your brain is a muscle. You've got to keep working on it. We're proud of you, Willie.
16: Think of the synopses. When I learn new things, and my brain, I'm working, I don't read books. What I do is go online, and I read almost everything, download stuff, prepare for the show, and it's like a game. And I come in at 10:30 in the morning, and I get done about 3 o'clock, and I love my day. I get ready. Penny and I are going to go for about a two-mile walk here at 5:15, 5:30. We're going to leave in about 10 minutes. And then I'm going to, she has a fruit plate we're going to have with strawberries and grapes. And I'm going to watch some baseball tonight, and then I'm going to do my exercises at night. I do exercises every night, which I could share with somebody while watching Cherie Polello or Tanya O'Rourke, a couple of my old girlfriends. And I do exercises for 20 minutes in front of the TV set.
0: You can't talk about those exercises you do while you're watching Tanya, okay? That's a family show.
16: I used to look at those two doing exercises. I see those two doing exercises. And then we go to bed about 1 or 2 o'clock in the morning, and I get up about 8:30 and do it again.
1: Wow!
0: You don't go to bed at 2 in the morning, do you?
1: That's late. Oh my gosh!
16: Oh yeah, yeah.
0: Oh my god!
16: I go to bed. Now I was on there at 1 a.m. for years, and so I'm just conditioned not to. When I owned the restaurants, I was always in them until midnight or 1 o'clock, and so I don't go to sleep till 3 or 4 many times. I'm listening to the Red Eye, and then I get up about 8 or 8:30 and have no breakfast, just some water, and go in there, get me a bowl of soup from Skip's and begin the day, and I'm happy. I don't feel differently now than I felt when I was 35.
0: Well, and the key to all that, Willie, and you said it, is you're intentional about it. In other words, it don't just happen.
1: Yeah.
0: You're not just, living aimlessly. No. You work at your exercising your mind, your body, your soul. Everything, man. Yeah. So it certainly.
1: Can I just mention one thing that he talks about, too? And I think it is very underrated, but we're seeing more and more science around this. Walking. Walking is one of the greatest exercises you can do. You get up and you move your blood.
0: Get moving.
1: I'm a yoga instructor, so I've done yoga for years and years. And walking is the best exercise because everybody can do it. You get out, walk a couple miles, and doing it at 5:30, 6 o'clock at night, that's perfect, Willie. That is a perfect time to do that.
16: What it is, think about 100,000 years ago to now, the one thing we all have in common is we walked.
1: That's
16: and right,
1: right
16: now there's too many. I played 27 holes of golf on Monday, and I walked at Kenwood Country Club, 27 holes of golf. Now, I was very tired when I got done. But hell, I slept like a... I didn't walk that day because I walked about 6 miles during the day up and down hills. But if you do that regularly and you pay attention to your cues your body's telling you, why can't we live to be 100?
1: Yeah.
16: Why can't we?
0: Well, I think people are...
1: We're on our way. We are.
0: Yeah.
16: That's my goal.
0: Well, Willie, it's been a great conversation. We'll let you get back to your exercises while watching Sheree Pallelo here. I won't want to interrupt that. But
16: by the way, it's in a commercial right now, but she's looking good.
0: That will also keep you young, Willie. Willie, you're the best, bro.
1: We're getting into a weird area here, fellas.
0: Well, that will let you go.
16: Keep things flowing.
0: Thanks, Willie.
16: Back to work.
0: See ya. That would cover a lot of ground there. That's great.
1: I think he probably can live to 100. I'm rooting for him.
0: I don't know if the judge is rooting for that. Anyway, let's check some traffic and weather. How are we looking?
6: 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Southbound 71 after Fields Ertel, the right two lanes are blocked off from an accident. Northbound 71 after Fort Washington Way, it's an accident on the left shoulder. Police have moved that out of the left center lane. On eastbound 275, traffic slow from Lebanon to Loveland Madeira Road, about a 15-minute delay. And Stubbs Mills Road still closed off due to flooding between US 22 and Browning Drive. Please use an alternate route. I'm Eddie Zellick on News Radio 700 WLW.
0: In the forecast, tonight showers and thunderstorms, a high of 80 degrees. And then tomorrow, fog in the morning, then mostly sunny, a high of 80. Thursday night, partly cloudy, a low of 52. But looks like the rain's going to go away. Right now, it is 78 degrees. 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
30: Still no signs the deal is close as the strait remains a key sticking point. With the 5:30 report, I'm Sean Gallagher. Breaking now. According to state media, Iran sending a memorandum on terms of any potential peace deal with the U.S. to end the war, but it doesn't mention the country's nuclear program. That document also reportedly stating Iran would continue to oversee the Strait of Hormuz, the White House calling it a fabrication. President Trump, during his cabinet meeting today, said it wouldn't be the U.S. handling operations there.
31: The president saying that nobody would have control over the strait, that it's an international waterway. He did say at one point that the United States would, quote, watch over it. The timeline there is also notable because in that draft that was put out there of a potential deal, it was over the course of a month the strait would be reopened. The president, though, wants to see this happen immediately when a deal is reached.
30: ABC News' Karen Travers. The war and Iran closing the strait has caused gas prices to skyrocket here in the U.S. Motorists paying much more over the Memorial Day weekend compared to last year and as the busy summer travel season begins. Now the latest, traffic and weather together.
6: 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Northbound 71, there's an accident blocking the left center lane that's after Fort Washington Way. Southbound 71 after Ridge, accident off on the right shoulder. That's got about a 10-minute delay back from 275, this in Ohio. On westbound State Route 122, an accident at Dixie Highway. US 27, another accident between Hamilton Cleves and Herman Road and Stubbs Mills Road, closed off due to flooding between US 22 and Browning Drive. I'm Eddie Zellick on News Radio 700 WLW.
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32: A flood watch continues for the rest of the day as heavy rain and thunderstorms continue to drop farther south. Those should be out of greater Cincinnati by 8 o'clock and northern Kentucky dry by midnight. Skies begin to clear into Thursday morning with a low near 61. Tomorrow, a mix of sun and clouds with a high near 78 and will stay dry through at least the weekend with highs in the 70s. From your severe weather station, I'm 9 First Warning meteorologist Mark Stitz, News Radio 700 WLW.
0: And throughout the afternoon, radar has shown waves of strong storms moving through the tri-state as we are seeing another wave of that coming through Hamilton County right now into Cincinnati's east side. Addison, you're seeing heavy rainfall, also getting close to Cheviot right now, also looking further off to the east, Bethel in Claremont County, Mount Oreb in Brown County, Augusta, and other communities along the Ohio River between Northern Kentucky and Southern Brown County, also into Adams County along the rivers where you're seeing that heavier pocket of rain that is moving through right now. Our current temperature is sitting at 73 degrees. News a service of Kerry Automall. A man from Sycamore Township sentenced after admitting that he killed his daughter during an argument last year. 64-year-old Franklin Thompson entered a guilty plea to voluntary manslaughter in his 24-year-old daughter Heather's death and will now serve 14 and 19 and a half years in prison with credit for time already served. Thompson shot his daughter several times during an argument about smoking inside the house before leaving and never calling 911, as Heather would later be found dead by her sister. Governor Mike DeWine today directing the chair of the Ohio Tax Credit Authority to pause consideration of any new tax exemption requests for data centers while the Ohio General Assembly's Joint Data Center Committee studies their growth and impact in the state. Data centers have been receiving pushback from communities across Ohio as of late as they cite their environmental impacts, water use, and the amount of energy they consume, leading to higher utility bills for those who live nearby. DeWine, while the one calling for the pause in a statement, defended data centers, saying they're critical to the modern technology driven economy, and Ohio has invested in data infrastructure needed to support complex technological innovation.
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1: Here's the Reds update. Reds go for a series sweep tonight up against the Mets. 700 WLW's coverage begins a sports talk in the Arnell Carrier's inside pitch at 6:10. Kelsey Chevrolet extra inning show after the game. Bengals update. The Bengals have added five nominees to the team's Ring of Honor ballot. The additions include Geno Atkins, Carlos Dunlap, A.J. Green, Leon Hall, and Andrew Whitworth. College basketball, Miami Redhawks head basketball coach Travis Steele has signed a contract extension that keeps him at Oxford through the 2033-34 season. Soccer, FC Cincinnati midfielder Evander has been named the MLS Player of the Month for May, scoring 7 goals with 5 assists in 5 games. Bill Dennison, 700 WLW Sports.
0: Final numbers on Wall Street today. The Dow up 183 points, NASDAQ rising 19, the S&P up 1 point. Our next update is at 6 o'clock. I'm Sean Gallagher, News Radio 700 WLW.
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15: All right, back with Rocky alongside Donna D. And Donna, you and I were talking about this off air, this deal with Matthew Perry.
16: Yeah.
15: Great actor, but kind of a mess, right? And he wanted, you know, passing away, drug overdose kind of situation. I guess someone, his assistant that was involved, maybe facing some consequences. And with more on that, we bring in our good friend Alex Stone from ABC. And Alex, what is the latest with Matthew Perry?
17: Yeah, and he just got his, Kenneth Iwamasa, the assistant, just got his sentence from a federal judge here in L.A. So it's going to be 3 years and 5 months in federal prison, and he is now the fifth and the final person to be sentenced in Perry's death. And he was Perry's live-in assistant. He was everything to Perry in the final years. They had known each other since the 90s, and then in 2020, 2021, 22, somewhere around there, he became his assistant, and he had been increasingly injecting Perry with more and more ketamine. And prosecutors said in late October of 2023 that Iwamasa injected Perry at 8:30 in the morning, then again at 12:45, and then about 40 minutes later that Perry had told Iwamasa to get the jacuzzi ready and, quote, shoot me up with the big one, and that he gave him a big injection of it, left to go run errands, came back, and Perry was dead in the hot tub.
16: Oh.
17: And Iwamasa's attorney, defense, even though Iwamasa pleaded guilty, but for less time, because Iwamasa could have gotten up to 15 years in prison, but he got exactly what prosecutors said that they thought he should get, 3 years and 5 months. Their defense, though, was that he couldn't say no to his boss, that Matthew Perry was the boss, he was a celebrity, and that he told him to do this, and he could not say no. Well, prosecutors said, yeah, you could have, that you are an enabler, that you were a drug supplier to Matthew Perry. Matthew Perry's mom in court today saying Iwamasa's number one responsibility was to ensure that Matthew remained what he wanted to be, drug-free, saying we trusted a man without a conscience, and my son paid the price. But he's going to be heading to prison now, with the four others who were involved in his death.
16: Well, first of all, he's 60 years old, Kenneth Iwamasa, and I mean, three years in prison for, you know, I'm torn about this, to be honest, Alex, because what responsibility does Matthew Perry have to ask this assistant to, A, shoot him up with the big one? I mean, what in the world? I mean, I don't know if, you know, if he's been a longtime friend and assistant, that he could have said no. If, you know, I mean, I don't know. I'm so torn by this. Rocky, what do you think?
15: I agree. I mean, I think there should be some element of personal responsibility. No one is, this guy didn't force himself to inject. He didn't forcefully inject drugs into him, but, you know, but then also I think, look, our president is going to great lengths right now to stop the flow of fentanyl into the country, and that's helping save a lot of lives. So, yeah, it's very, very unique topic for sure.
17: Yeah, it is. And, you know, ketamine is a drug that a lot of people don't think of as being all that dangerous and deadly. And this case showed that it can be when you're taking a whole lot of it. And it showed you how people who were close to him did not want to lose what status they had, what money they were making off of them. The two doctors who were involved, who they did not supply the deadly dose, but before he switched to a street drug dealer to pay less, that he was getting a supply from the two doctors who were convicted in this or who pled guilty, and one of them is going to prison for a couple of years, the other one got probation. But they were selling him vials of ketamine for $2,000 a vial that they were paying $12 a vial for.
16: Wow.
17: So he was their ATM. You know, it was just keep this guy going, that he's willing to pay anything. And prosecutors said, look, the doctors in Iwamasa, they knew he was an addict and he was desperate, and that he would pay $2,000 a vial for something that only cost $12 showed that he was willing to do anything to get it, and that they should have been getting him, you know, some kind of help at that time. But now everybody involved in this is either going to prison. Some of them, like the actual drug dealer who sold Iwamasa the fatal dose through an intermediary, she's known as a ketamine queen. She's going to prison for 15 years. Mm-hmm. She was also involved in the death of another customer of hers. So this puts an end to it. But yeah, Iwamasa now heading to prison himself.
15: This is virtually the same thing with Michael Jackson's doctor, Conrad Murray, right?
16: Yes.
15: Same thing. He injected him with the final thing, and similar situation.
17: Yeah, that one was a little bit weirder in the sense that he was giving him propofol every night, which is what you get when they put you to sleep in the operating room. It doesn't really put you to sleep. It makes you unconscious. You're not getting sleep. You're just out. You know, but you're not getting REM sleep and, you know, all of that kind of stuff where you wake up feeling good. So that one was just weird in the sense of what they were using it for was not what it was intended to be used for, to put somebody to sleep every night to quote-unquote go to bed. But this is more of a known use for the anxiety that he said he had, that he was getting ketamine for, and different issues, mental health issues that he had going on. But increasingly, like addicts do, needed more and more and more of it until it eventually killed him.
15: Very interesting. Well, Alex, listen, we appreciate your time on this. Thanks so much.
17: You got it. Thanks, guys.
15: Copy.
17: You got it. Thanks, guys.
15: And in other news, Don, you had something interesting.
16: So I just adopted this dog, and I was pulling up dog stats and how, because he sniffs in the air when we're walking. I'm like, what is he smelling? So I came across this survey of how far animals can detect a scent, including humans. So humans can detect a scent from 5 feet away. You walk into a restaurant, you can smell coffee, you can smell bread or whatever. Cats can detect a scent 650 feet away. Deer can detect a scent 1600 feet away. Pigs can detect a scent 2300 feet away. Here's where dogs come in. 1.2 miles
15: really?
16: They can detect a scent, and it doesn't have to be like a skunk or anything. It's anything. The most animal that can detect a scent the furthest.
15: Well, let me guess. Can I guess?
16: Yeah.
15: Is it like a domesticated animal or like a wild animal?
16: Wild.
15: And
16: it's far.
15: Cheetah.
16: Nope, but that's a good one.
15: Tiger, lion.
16: Yeah. Nope.
15: Hold on.
16: Think of a long nose.
15: I mean, not a horse.
16: No, that's a good guess.
15: What is it?
16: Okay. An elephant.
15: Oh.
16: And they can detect.
15: Really? I would never.
16: 12 miles away.
15: Wow.
16: How crazy is that?
15: Now,
16: humans,
15: we
16: got 5 feet.
15: Yeah. Now, I do know that they say with dogs, like, because most people want to take their dog for a walk. They want them to actually walk. But they say, like, what your dog really wants to do is just get out and smell stuff. So don't, like.
16: Right.
15: Don't like jerk the chain, and he just wants to get out there. And I mean, if you had a nose like that, how wonderful would that be? Right.
16: You're like, oh, you smell stuff deep.
15: Yeah,
16: and you
15: like,
16: want
15: wow.
16: To. My sister calls it when I'm walking my dog. He's scrolling social media. He smells, and you do. That is such a good point to bring up. That let your dog sniff, because that means everything,
15: everything
16: to them.
15: To him. Yeah.
16: Give him some time to sniff.
15: So a dog was what? One?
16: A dog was 1.2 miles they can smell. He was in the air. His nose, Gus, was his nose was in the air sniffing. And I was like, what is he doing?
15: He smelled something that you couldn't even see or anything. Like, yeah, a mile away.
16: Right, exactly. Almost home and we were at the park. He could still smell it there.
15: I wonder if that would be... It'd be cool, but would it be annoying? Because I could just say all the time, you got all these smells in your nose, and it's something that's probably not going to affect you in a negative way because it's miles away. But maybe you're getting fair warning from it.
16: They can hear things too. The hearing is crazy. But, you know, this out of all of our senses, the smell would be the worst. I mean, that wouldn't be the worst for me. I'd rather be able to see.
15: Okay, I was going to say, would you rather have like unbelievable eyesight or unbelievable sense of smell?
16: Eyesight, 100% eyesight. And then my next would be hearing too. Eyesight and hearing.
15: How are your eyes at this
16: stage?
15: They're
16: getting bad.
15: They're getting mine. This was, I'd say maybe within the last year and a half. I can, because I've always had great eyesight, like 20/10. Good.
16: That's good.
15: But this is like, again, last year and a half, I'm like, my eyesight, and it's more like, so I can't see stuff as good up close. Is that nearsighted or farsighted?
16: That's nearsighted. Farsighted is when you can see stuff far away. Like,
15: okay,
16: can
15: so
16: you read what that t-shirt said all the way?
15: Oh, I can do that all day long. Okay. But again, something right under my nose, I have to like do the like hold it back thing.
16: You're going to have to wear those glasses down. Oh, God.

0: I look forward to that. I want to thank all the listeners. Some great calls today. I really appreciate everyone's interaction. Thanks to everyone for listening. Thanks for Austin for producing. Right now, let's go ahead and check some traffic and weather. How are we looking?
1: 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Three right lanes now all blocked off from an accident southbound 71 after Fields-Ertl. Traffic backed up from Western Row Road right around a 45-minute delay. Traffic is also getting by on the left shoulder. On eastbound 275 at Turkey Foot Road, it's an accident blocking the shoulder. A disabled vehicle blocking the right lane southbound 7175 at Buttermilk Pike. And on Winton Road, there's an accident at Kemper Meadow Drive. I'm Eddie Zellick on News Radio 700 WLW.
0: In the forecast, tonight showers and thunderstorms, a high of 80 degrees. And then tomorrow, fog in the morning, then mostly sunny, a high of 80. Thursday night, partly cloudy, a low of 52. But looks like the rain's going to go away. Right now, it is 78 degrees. 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
16: Tracy Reds wind up their road trip with a game in New York against the Mets today. And I want to get a general feeling of, and we're going to go back and do this in a show later on because there are already guys that are lining up to rank the clubs where we are now and this and that and the other. But right now, as bad as this club has been in the recent weeks, and we've seen some signs that things are going to come around, this team is fortunate, I would say, to be in the division that it's in, even though they have hopefully overcome a major burden and get back on the right track again.
17: I think they're doing

0: all right.
1: Yeah.
0: I mean, that's
1: what all right's good.
0: All right is good enough. I think someone else has got to step up as far as pitching is concerned besides Abbott and Burns. Marty, I hate to throw you a curveball here, but, you know, I have a few redeeming qualities. And one of the redeeming qualities...
1: What's that got to do with this radio show?
0: I'm
1: going to
0: tell you if you let me finish.
1: Okay, go ahead.
0: I like to stick up for the little guy. If I see an injustice...
1: That means you stick up for me, then.
0: You got it. If you were in a dark alley...
1: You don't stick up for you because he's a big guy.
0: No, he can handle himself. But let's say you were in a dark alley and George Grant's beating the hell out of you. I would stick up for you. The guy that I want to stick up for, because I think he's getting a raw deal.
1: Something's wrong with you.
0: Can you get that visual? Yeah. I was going to throw a Jeff Brantley, but I think you could take Brantley. Is Marte. Can we talk about that? What kind of shaft is this guy getting? Let me read you the stats. Now, this is going to get serious now.
1: Let me take a break first and leave these folks in suspense. This thing has veered sharply off to the left. Now we're talking about Noelvi Marte, and Tracy will have the numbers in just a moment.
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1: Okay, the stage is yours.
0: Here we go. Marte and AAA people, I want you to listen up.
1: This is as of today.
0: In fact, if you're in your car, you want to pull over to the side because you're going to just shake your head at disbelief.
1: George Grant.
0: This is crazy. Jeff Brantley. 145 at-bats for Marte. 7 home runs, 23 ribeye steaks, hitting .374 with an OPS of over 1,000. He was given 29 games before he was sent down. My question is, what does this guy have to do to play in the big leagues? And this is to the Reds. If you don't like him, that's fine. Do what you do with Hines. Get rid of him. Let him play somewhere else. But the guy deserves to play in the big leagues. Let me throw you more numbers. Marte,
1: you're right out of time.
0: Well, I don't care. Marte hit .263 last year, 90 games, 14 home runs, 51 ribeye steaks, and stole 10 stolen bases. You tell me he deserves to play in AAA. Go ahead.
1: Not anymore. Not now.
0: You agree, right?
1: Based on those numbers right now, he ought to be in the big leagues as bad as this team needs for somebody to juice it up offensively.
0: Well, I mean, do you think he was given a fair shot at 29 at-bats?
1: I think at times people have a tendency to push the panic button.
0: Who would win in a fight, you or Jim Day?
1: Oh, Jim Day, because he come up with something that was wrong with him.
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15: Learning more about the president's cabinet meeting with the 6 o'clock report. I'm Brady Hopkins, breaking now. Iran, according to state media, has sent a memorandum on terms of a potential peace deal with the United States. The document does not mention Iran's nuclear program and states Iran would continue to oversee the Strait of Hormuz. The White House calls it a fabrication, and at the cabinet meeting, President Donald Trump says he believes the strait will be open to everybody. ABC's Karen Travers reports from the White House.
16: President Trump pushed back on Iran, claiming it would control traffic in the Strait of Hormuz, saying Wednesday,
17: "International waters, nobody's going to control it. We're going to watch over it. We'll watch over it, but nobody's going to control it."
16: Iranian state media reported on a draft of a deal between the U.S. and Iran that would give Iran control over the strait in coordination with Oman, the president later threatening that regional ally.
17: "Oman will behave just like everybody else, so we'll have to blow them up. They understand that. They'll be fine."
16: Karen Travers, ABC News, the White House.
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18: 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Southbound 71 after Fields-Ertl, the right two lanes are blocked from an accident. Right around a 20-minute delay right now back from Western Row Road. Eastbound 275 at Turkey Foot, there's an accident on the right shoulder. Northbound 71 after Montgomery Road, another crash on the right shoulder. And Reed-Hartman Highway, also an accident at Cooper Road. Keep in mind, Stubbs Mills Road closed due to flooding between US 22 and Browning Drive. Please use an alternate route. I'm Eddie Zelek on News Radio 700 WLW.
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20: Showers and thunderstorms will continue to drop south through the tri-state as we go through the evening. By 8 o'clock, those should be south of Greater Cincinnati, and everyone is dry by midnight, but that flooding potential will be there. Skies begin to clear into Thursday morning with a low near 61, and then a mix of sun and clouds for Thursday with a high near 78, and will drop to 54 Friday morning. From your severe weather station, I'm 9 First Warning meteorologist Mark Stitz, News Radio 700 WLW.
15: 74 degrees right now here in Cincinnati. The state of Ohio is pausing requested tax exemptions for data centers. 700 WLW Sean Gallagher reports with more details.
21: Governor Mike DeWine Wednesday directing the chair of the Ohio Tax Credit Authority to pause consideration for any new tax exemption requests for data centers while the state General Assembly's Joint Data Center Committee studies the growth and impact data centers have had on Ohio. DeWine in a statement said data centers are a critical component to today's technology-driven economy, which depends on the virtual large-scale exchange of information, adding that centers previously granted sales and use tax benefits in Ohio have reported a total capital investment of more than $27 billion in 2025. But there's been pushback by multiple communities in the state who cite their negative impact on the environment and the amount of water and energy they consume. I'm Sean Gallagher, News Radio 700 WLW.
15: The man charged with opening fire inside an Over the Rhine bar this past weekend has a history of gun-related arrests. Police say Tavines Maxbury was previously convicted after pulling a gun on a woman in her car and was placed on probation. He later missed anger management and was arrested again in February for another gun incident. Now he is charged with firing multiple shots inside a bar and facing probation violation charges. And the fifth and final person connected to Friends star Matthew Perry
3: Perry's 2023 overdose death has been sentenced by a federal judge in Los Angeles. ABC's Alex Stone.
4: Kenneth Iwamasa was Matthew Perry's live-in assistant, and he was the man who gave Perry the fatal dose of ketamine. Iwamasa agreed to plead guilty in 2024 to one count of conspiracy to distribute ketamine. Now over a year and a half later, a federal judge giving the 60-year-old 3 years and 5 months in federal prison. Iwamasa's attorneys told the court he was just an employee following orders and that he could not say no to Perry, who was his boss. But prosecutors said Iwamasa was an enabler and Perry's drug supplier. Alex Stone, ABC News, Los Angeles.
3: It was a mixed ending on Wall Street. The Dow was up 182 points. The Nasdaq lost 27, and the S&P was just up about a point.
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22: Here's the Reds update. Reds go for a series sweep tonight up against the Mets. 700 WLW's coverage. It begins with Sports Talk and the Arnell Carrier's Inside Pitch at 6:10. Kelsey Chevrolet extra inning show after the game. Bengals update. The Bengals have added five nominees to the team's Ring of Honor ballot. The additions include Geno Atkins, Carlos Dunlap, A.J. Green, Leon Hall, and Andrew Whitworth. College basketball, Miami Redhawks head basketball coach Travis Steele has signed a contract extension that keeps him at Oxford through the 2033-34 season. Soccer, FC Cincinnati midfielder Evander has been named the MLS Player of the Month for May, scoring 7 goals with 5 assists in 5 games. Bill Dennison, 700 WLW Sports.
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5: 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We start with the starting pitcher. Seems like a good place to begin. For the Reds, it is the red-hot Andrew Abbott. He has certainly turned things around. You go back to his opening day start, six innings, no runs against the Red Sox, and you thought all the troubles of the spring were behind him and he was ready to rock and roll, the all-star of a year ago. And then he hit a stretch over five starts in which his earned run average was 834. Since then, in his last five starts, the earned run average 1.29. That earned run average on April the 24th got to a season high 659. It has since dropped to 397. He's been really good in the last five starts, allowing a total of four runs. In those last five starts, he's allowed two, none, one, and one. Perhaps we should not be surprised by the turnaround if you look at his career numbers. In the month of May in his career, his earned run average is 159. How good is that? It is the lowest by any major league pitcher with at least 15 starts in May since 1913. Andrew Abbott dealing and on the mound tonight. He faces the Mets for the fifth time in his career. Four previous starts have produced a 5.12 earned run average. Juan Soto has recorded a 5-for-11 against him in his career. The opposition tonight for the Mets, the right-hander, Waskar Brazoban. I knew I would write, I wrote it out phonetically, and I still knew I would pause and not deliver it as smoothly as I wanted to. Waskar Brazoban. There you go. He's the right-hander. He's the opener tonight, per se. He's made 22 appearances this year for the Mets, only three starts. But whether he's starting or coming out of the pen, he's been really good. His earned run average, 173. It'll be interesting to see when the Mets, I would assume, when the Mets go to the pen, they'll go to a left-hander to create a little conflict in the Reds order that Terry Francona has put together tonight against the right-hander. Those are the starting pitchers brought to you by Western and Southern Financial Group, Life Insurance, Retirement Investments, and by Richter and Phillips Jewelers, Cincinnati's best place to buy your engagement ring. Still ahead, we'll take a look at who's rolling for the Reds, and I've got the lineup tonight and how Tito has stacked them up. That is next as we continue with the RNL Carriers Inside Pitch, 700 WLW.
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9: Swung on, and this ball is drilled to the left center field gap. That's going to bounce and go to the wall. Extra bases and runs. One run home. Stewart, here comes Steer charging around third. He'll score. Suarez into second. It's a two-run double to put the Reds on top early from the third baseman, Eugenio Suarez.
5: What a difference Eugenio Suarez has made in his return to this lineup. Got him on the board and off and running early last night. Welcome back to the Arnell Carriers Inside Pitch. 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You know who's rolling? The more I watch him, the more I like him. J.J. Bleda, dude just hits and plays hard. Last night collected his third three-hit game since his promotion from Louisville. He's only been up for 26 games. Last night was his third three-hit game. And keep in mind, he wasn't called up until the 28th game of the season, yet he's batting .287, a .387 on base. He's got seven homers and 21 ribbies. He has started 25 of the 26 games since he was called up. And he was Nick Kroll's first free agent signing of the offseason. And it wasn't exactly a headline grabber. It was a one-year deal at $1.4 million. They signed him back on December 27th. He was coming off a miserable season a year ago. The A's demoted him to AAA twice. They eventually DFA'd him. He was a shell of the guy who had 43 doubles and 20 homers back in 2024. But he spent the offseason making some adjustments, went to Goodyear, crushed it. Hit over 300 in Goodyear. Didn't make the opening day roster. And what I really love about him, he went to Louisville and he didn't pout. He just crushed it. He hit 341 in OPS over 1,100 in Louisville for the first month. And the Reds called him up and he hasn't stopped crushing it. He has started in seven different spots in the batting order so far. He hits with runners in scoring position, 381. He hits with two outs and runners in scoring position, 364. He's still just 28 years old. He was the fourth overall pick back in the 2019 draft. Now, his career batting average is .220. He's likely due for some regression. I don't know if it's reasonable to think he's going to hit .287. If he does, I would love it. But man, he's not striking out as much. He's walking more. And he is hitting the ball harder this year than at any point in his major league career. And there is no doubt he has given a major shot boost to this offense. That's who's rolling for the Reds. He's in the lineup tonight. Let's take a look at the lineup. And again, this season, for every run batted in by Cincinnati's cleanup hitter, Rumpke Waste and Recycling is helping keep your neighborhood clean and green with a donation to support environmental research and education. Rumpke, the recycling leader, is proud to bring new environmental solutions to you. Whether you're at home, at work, or at play, go Reds and go recycle. Here's the lineup against the right-hander tonight. Blake Dunn in center field had a hit and a walk last night, getting on base at a .380 clip since his recall. Ellie's in the two spot playing shortstop, starting for the 273rd consecutive game. By the way, since he's moved to the two spot, the Reds are 7-5. J.J. Bleda, as mentioned, in left field, he bats third. Sal Stewart's your cleanup hitter tonight. He plays third. You know, how impressive has he been as a rookie? Well, he leads National League rookies in the following categories. You ready? Homers, RBI, slugging, on base, extra base hits, walks, and total bases. I should have just given you the list of things he doesn't lead. It would have been much shorter. Batting fifth, Eugenio Suarez. He's the DH. Back-to-back two-hit games with a double in each of those games. Nathaniel Loeb with the right-hander on the mound. Back in the lineup tonight, playing first and batting sixth. Spencer Steer at second base tonight. Third start of the year at second base. 22nd major league start at second base. He bats seventh. Tyler Stevenson catches. He's in the eighth spot. Last couple of nights in this series, three hits, a double, a homer, four RBIs. You talk about it lengthening in order when Tyler Stevenson is hitting? Big for this lineup. Now, if they could get TJ Friel hitting, he's in the lineup batting ninth tonight in center field. Just his fourth start in the last 11 games. He's batting 176 on the season. He is just two for his last 30. Ouch. Options off the bench tonight for Tito. It'd be interesting to see when he goes to the bench tonight if the Mets do, in fact, turn to a lefty as their second pitcher after the opener. Benson, Higgins, McClain, and Myers. But you've got lefties on your bench as well that limit those options. That's the lineup for tonight. Still ahead, we'll take a look at who's hot in the big leagues, some game notes for tonight, and what's going on in the National League Central. That is all ahead. Ooh, and an injury update. Let's not forget that. It's the Arnell Carrier's Inside Pitch, 700 WLW.
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9: First pitch to De La Cruz. He swings and drives it deep to the right center field gap. That's not going to be caught. It's going to short hop the wall. Two more will score. Stevenson home with McClain on his heels and Ellie into second base with a two-out, two-run double. And the Reds have opened up a 5-0 lead here in the fourth inning.
5: Big hit last night. Big hit to open things up. You had that sense early on. The Reds had missed some opportunities, and were they going to be able to deliver a knockout to David Peterson? Eventually did. Took him a while, but it was good to see him get it done. Ellie, a big contributor there. Welcome back to the Arnell Carrier's Inside Pitch. I'm Lance McAllister. Reds, Mets. 7:10, first pitch. Let's take a look at who's hot in the big leagues. 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You know who I'm going to go with? I'm not going to go big picture around Major League Baseball. I'm going to go close to home, specifically the Reds, specifically Sam Maul. Five big outs last night from Maul. He is healthy, and he is helping this team. He's made 26 appearances, tied for second most on the team. Earned run average is 255. In back-to-back games in this series against the Mets, he's pitched 2 2/3 innings, no hits, no walks, no runs, five strikeouts, and a double play. And what a difference from a year ago when he was battling that shoulder impingement, landed him on the IL in early April. He never got right. He had an earned run average over six with the Reds. After struggles in July and August, he never pitched in September. And this season, among the best in baseball at limiting hard contact, among the best in baseball keeping the ball on the ground, he's allowed just four inherited runners to score. He's come into games with 17 runners on base. Only four have scored. His changeup this year, batters are 0 for 10. His sweeper, they're 4 for 27. And that fastball, 1 for 13, getting it done this season. And six of those appearances this year, he's pitched more than an inning. 22 scoreless appearances this year for the Reds out of the pen. As rocky as things have been for that bullpen at times, it's the classic, where would they be without him? And that's props to Sam Maul, who is hot in the big leagues. Now to the game notes for today, brought to you by the Basement Doctor of Cincinnati, for all things basement-y, local and family-owned for 39 years. And by James Hardy. Hardy Siding is America's number one brand of siding. For the game notes, I'm going to the National League Central. This is crazy. So the Reds led the division at one point at 20-11. They were in first place for 22 days. Longest stretch of any team in the division. Then they lost 8 in a row in 13 of 17. They've been as many as 9 games over 500 and 1 game under 500. They're now on a 3-game winning streak and have won 5 of 6. Then there's the Cubs. They were in first place on May the 9th, had the best record in baseball. They were 27-12. They have lost 10 straight and 14 of 16. Incredibly, the Cubs already this year have had 2 10-game winning streaks and now on a current 10-game losing streak. How does that happen? And then there's the Brewers, who won again today. They won 15 of 19. They had a losing record in April. They've had a 5-game winning streak. They've had a 6-game losing streak. The Pirates spent 9 days in first place in this division. They've been as many as 5 games over 500. They've been 2 games under 500. They've had a 5-game winning streak and a 5-game losing streak. What is going on in this division? And I don't want to leave out the Cardinals, although I'd like to. The Cardinals have won 6 in a row at one point and got to 9 games over 500. They remain the Central, that is, the only division in baseball with all teams currently over 500. Buckle up for the battle that will play out this summer in the National League Central. All right, let's take a look at the injury report. How about it? 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Rhett Lauder today, pitching batting practice, simulated game, BP at Citi Field. 3 innings, according to Mike Petralia and Charlie Goldsmith, threw 45 pitches. Next, assuming he feels good when he wakes up tomorrow after this, next, it will be Louisville, AAA, for a rehab start on Tuesday of next week, where he will throw 70 pitches. That is your injury report. A couple of notes beyond the Reds and beyond baseball. Congrats to Miami coach Travis Steele, basketball coach that is. He put pen to paper on a contract extension through the 2033-34 season. Redhawks won 32 games this year, undefeated in the regular season, won the MAC regular season title, earned an at-large bid, won an NCAA tournament game. Congrats to Travis. By the way, he will be my guest tomorrow night, 6:35 on Sports Talk. Kickoff times are out for UC's first 3 football games. They'll welcome Boston College on Saturday, September the 5th at 3:30. It'll be Nip at Night the following Saturday, September the 12th, hosting Western Carolina at 7. And they renew the Battle of the Victory Bell September the 19th against Miami at 3:30 in a neutral site game at Paycor. And FC Cincinnati midfielder Evander, named MLS Player of the Month for May. In 5 games, he scored 7 times and added 5 more assists. His 12 goal contributions are the most he's ever produced in a single month in his career. No player in MLS had more goals in May than Evander. Wow. Unbelievable. Congrats to him. All right, still ahead. We'll take a look at big sticks in the big leagues. We've got the scoreboard. It is active today and an unbelievable pitching run by a Philly. Update on that and more as we continue. See R&L Carriers Inside Pitch, 700 WLW.
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14: A new threat directed at sanctuary cities comes ahead of the biggest sporting event on Earth. With the 630 Report, I'm Sean Gallagher. Breaking now. The FIFA World Cup begins in 15 days as the U.S., Canada, and Mexico will host what is the largest tournament to ever be held as 48 countries participate. With people coming in from around the world traveling to the U.S., new Department of Homeland Security Secretary Mark Wayne Mullen has considered reducing Customs and Border Patrol staffing that targets what he calls sanctuary city airports. Mullen's threat would cause a massive disruption at most major airports in the country, especially in cities where soccer matches are to be played.
15: This would include airports like JFK, LAX, San Francisco, Denver, some of the most major population centers. And this is just 2 weeks from the start of the World Cup, when the country will see a massive influx of international travelers coming in. This would essentially stall any efforts to process people coming in from countries outside of the U.S.
14: ABC News is Alex Mullen. Now the latest, traffic and weather together, and taking a look at the major interstates and highways. Accident cleared, 75 southbound at Ezra Charles. Slow traffic reported, 75 south between Western Avenue and Fort Washington Way. Slow traffic, 71-75 north between Donaldson Road and 12th Street in Northern Kentucky. Accident left shoulder, 74 westbound after Montana Avenue, as a car is off on the median grass and police are at the scene.
16: Now the latest forecast from the Jake Sweeney Chevrolet Weather Center. 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Drive smart, spend less.
14: Still seeing some showers and storms early tonight, otherwise mostly cloudy through the overnight hours. The low down to 61. We dry out Thursday, mostly sunny, highs in the upper 70s, and then we will have a streak of dry weather going forward. Right now, radar is still showing mainly rain shower activity. No storms right now in the Cincinnati area. You got to go further east into Brown and Adams counties, where you're still seeing those storms bringing the heavier downpours. Our current temperature is coming in at 74 degrees. A man from out of state is accused of making dozens of calls threatening schools across Ohio, leading to lockdowns and large responses by law enforcement. 18-year-old Nathan Hayes of Oregon allegedly made at least 17 swatting and other terrorist threat calls to schools in the Buckeye State. He could face up to 10 years in prison if convicted on all charges. College basketball news. Miami Redhawks signing head coach Travis Steele to an extension that keeps him in Oxford through the 2033-34 season. The Reds go for a 4th straight win and a sweep of the Mets on the road tonight. First pitch at 7:10 here on the Big One. Andrew Abbott on the hill for the Reds. Our next update is after the game. I'm Sean Gallagher, News Radio 700 WLW.
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5: 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Let's talk about it after the game on the Kelsey Chevrolet Extra Inning Show. 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Leading, headlining our home run leaders, Munetaki Murakami of the White Sox. 19 home runs after homering last night. The White Sox first baseman, that is the second most hit by a Japanese player in his first year in the big leagues. The record is Shohei's 22. Murakami already has 19, and we're one-third of the way through the season. Now to the scoreboard. It's active today. There's finals in the books. 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They hop to it. Toronto over Miami today, 2-1. The Jays have won 8 of 12. Cleveland beat Washington 3-2. Gavin Williams picked up his 8th win. 7 innings, 1 run, 3 hits. The Brewers beat the Cardinals 2-1, a sweep of the series. Aaron Ashby got the win for Milwaukee out of the bullpen. He has 9 wins, all in relief this year. The Brewers have won 15 of 19. Ugh. Mariners beat the A's. They move into first place in the American League West, 9-1, the final score. Arizona sweeps the Giants, 3-2 the final. The Diamondbacks have won 10 of 11. And Philadelphia just wrapped up a 3-0 shutout over the Padres. Christopher Sanchez of the Phillies, 7 innings, no runs. He's now gone 5 consecutive starts without allowing a run. His scoreless streak at 44 2/3. Still a ways to go to match Oral Hershiser's all-time record of 59, but 5 straight starts without allowing a run? Holy cow. There is more ahead, including Terry Francona, as we continue with the RNL Carriers Inside Pitch, 700 WLW.
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9: Hey, very delightful good evening to you, and welcome once again out to Citi Field in Flushing, Queens, where tonight the Reds go for the series sweep over the New York Mets. The Reds will turn to left-hander Andrew Abbott to make the start today. The Mets are going to counter with an opener. Right-hander Waskar Brazoban will take the ball for the Mets. First pitch comes your way shortly, but right now, here's Yid with tonight's pregame show. Yid?
23: Thank you, Tommy. 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
23: Right-hander Rhett Lauder talks about the shoulder pain that landed him on the IL and how his rehab is progressing. This is the Cincinnati Reds pregame show on the Reds Radio Network.
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23: Reds go for the three-game series sweep over the Mets tonight in New York, and thanks for joining us on the Cincinnati Reds pregame show. I'm Dave Armbruster. Rhett Lauder, of course, went on the injured list back on May 13th with right shoulder pain. Earlier today, he threw a bullpen at Citi Field, and Tommy Thrall had a chance to talk with the right-hander.
0: You got a chance to go out and throw a little bit. First things first, how are you feeling at this point?
24: Oh, yeah, I feel good. Feel good. A lot happier with how everything, how the ball came out and how, my arm is moving compared to where I was at a couple weeks ago.
0: What were the things that you wanted to work on during this time? Like, what was it that kind of helped you get to where you're feeling a little bit better?
24: Yeah, it was a lot of, hyper-specific, muscular, strengthening things we were doing. Like, I was had an imbalance where some things were stronger and some were weaker, and it kind of threw some stuff out of line. So that's a lot of the stuff we were doing in the training room, just dialing in on the specific muscles and not letting some of the bigger ones take over and firing some smaller muscles. But also there's some stuff that, in the delivery, I can clean up now that I was able to, get through some pitches and finish off some pitches rather than, kind of just oh no, what's about to happen, and kind of back off a little bit. So it's fun.
0: Do you almost feel like you might even be in a better spot now than where you were even to start the season?
24: Yeah, physically, yeah, for sure. I feel probably as good as I felt since the second week of spring right now. So ball's coming out, velocity's up, and that's always a positive. It helps my game out, but I just want to keep stacking on today and just get the feel, get the baseball, because it's not at my best. The baseball just feels like it's attached to me and I can put it where I want to. So I'm really excited to get back and not have to worry about my body and just have that ball feel good and hands again.
0: We've talked about your ability to know how to pitch. Your pitch ability is extremely advanced, especially for your age. And I know that a lot of that comes from your background and your time in college. But the part that you probably can't learn as much in college is how to prepare your body for pitching every 5 days. Is that kind of what this latest hurdle helps you with, and knowing how to condition yourself and take care of your body to be ready every 5 days?
24: Yeah, for sure. I mean, every day and every week, you kind of learn something new about your body, especially me being so young. And I've been on the 5 day and I can handle it, but it's a matter of doing it every single week, and you learn something a little bit every time. And I'm just learning my body and what I need to do and getting my routine dialed in. So that's been a big positive. We found some stuff that this is specific for me that I'm going to have to take care of, and it's not going to stop now that I'm throwing. So it's good.
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1: The Cincinnati Reds pregame show rolls on now as we get you ready for the Reds and New York Mets. I'm Dave Armbruster. After this game, the Reds head back to Cincinnati. They have tomorrow off and then begin a six-game homestand with the first of three against the Atlanta Braves on Friday night. The Reds welcome Andrew Abbott back to the mound tonight, and the left-hander has been really good lately. He has made four starts here in the month of May. He's 3-0 in those starts with a 0.82 ERA. Last time out, he allowed two runs on three hits in five and a third innings against the Phillies. And this welcome back report is brought to you by Elk and Elk, serious lawyers for serious injuries, and an official sponsor of the Cincinnati Reds. Call 1-800-ELK-OHIO. For the first month of this season, the Reds' bullpen was really good. Its 3.44 ERA was fifth best in baseball. But from May 1st on, the relief corps is the worst in baseball at 6.95. Sam Maul, who has not allowed a run in his last five outings, including shutting out the Mets for an inning and two-thirds last night, talked about how losing Emilio Pagan to injury played a role in the bullpen's downturn.
6: Yeah, I mean, when there's some, you know, injuries that play and kind of just change maybe the order that we're used to. I think it's just a little bit of adjustment of, like, you know, when to be ready for maybe some other guys. I mean, at least for me, it's my role has always been from, you know, the fourth or whenever I start getting ready to the end of the game. So it just kind of makes it throws things out of order. So you just, you know, there was some hiccups, but I think, yeah, we're right back on track where we need to be.
1: 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Tommy talks with Reds manager Terry Francona next. 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
5: Welcome back to the Reds pregame show. Time for a daily chat with Reds manager Terry Francona. Tito, good win yesterday, and Chase Burns just came out, and you talk about putting together a dominant performance. That's about as dominant as you can ask for, right? At least for the five innings that he was out there.
6: Yeah, and I thought, by his own admission, he said he didn't throw his breaking ball as good as he wanted to. I thought it was still pretty good. And he had a real good fastball. You know, everybody keeps asking us about innings and things like that. I think there are more important indicators than a hard stop on innings or pitches. I think the way a guy's pitching is his range of motion, is his strength, velocity, and he's answering all those.
5: One of the things that I thought stood out last night is he first batter really kind of fought his command a little bit, fell behind early. But then as he went along, even in that inning, and that at bat in particular, it felt like he dialed that in. Can you speak to the value of the ability to do that for a young pitcher?
6: You know, you kind of watch him as we're getting to know him better. You start to watch their mannerisms. You see when he doesn't like a pitch, he turns his back and he kind of messes around with the rubber a little bit, gathers himself, and then gets the ball from our catcher and he's ready to go.
5: When you went to get him, he had given up the three hits in a row, including the home run by Soto. Was there any thought in your mind, like, I kind of want to see how he responds? You had a little bit of a cushion there still, even after the two-run home run. Or did you just feel like, you know what, he's given us enough, it's time? Like, what all goes through your mind in a spot like that?
6: Tommy, that's a really good question. And there's a million things. Like, and one of them is, because I do think he has the ability to kind of be his own reliever. And we've talked about that. I also worry a little bit about that. Like, people are talking about pitch counts and stuff. I worry about a guy that you get up around 100 and you're trying to execute really meaningful pitches. Like, you know, you're starting to – that's when I think it gets hard on guys. So try to stay away from that, because there's games where we're going to let him do that when it's closer. I want to do it every time.
5: We continue our pregame conversation with Reds manager Terry Francona in a moment on the Reds Radio Network.
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5: Welcome back to our pregame conversation with Reds manager Terry Francona. Tito, we were talking about getting to Nolan McLain early. In doing so, you got to their bullpen pretty early on. This is a struggling Mets team. What does getting into their bullpen early do for you the rest of the series?
6: Well, any time the first game of series, you think it would help, especially when they're not sure, like, you know, they waited to announce Peterson. There might be an opener tomorrow. Maybe we can maybe help eliminate some of their maneuverings if we can get in there early enough. But you know what? When it comes down to it, we just play the game and see if we can be better than them.
5: When you look at Peterson, he struggled this year. He does get a lot of ground balls. How do you combat that?
6: You know what, though? He's got a strikeout an inning. And you know, I think he's a kid that made the All-Star team. It says to me he's made some mistakes. And hopefully, if he does, we make him pay. Because when you look, first thing I look at, hits per innings, strikeouts per innings, walks per innings. And those all look pretty good.
5: Saw Matt McLain working with Mike Napoli a little bit today and talking with him for a while. And his early work in the cage, it looked like he was trying to go the other way a lot. Is that just a batting practice thing, or is that something that you'd like to see him take into games?
6: I think when they take it into batting practice, I think it keeps. How many times have you heard me say, when you hit a ball hard the other way, you're doing everything right? That's why I think in this day and age of numbers upon numbers upon numbers, sometimes if you just tell a hitter, like a right-hand hitter, hey, try to hit line drives over second base. Not serve it out there, but try to line the ball through the right field fence. They do all the things you're trying to get them to do without thinking so much, and that's probably helps a little bit.
5: Chase Burns goes today. You just kind of let him go. Anything in particular you're kind of watching with him as good as he's been going?
6: It's been fun. I mean, it's been fun watching this kid get better. Now, I mean, we always keep an eye on these guys, but he doesn't look tired to me. I think he's going to be just fine.
5: That's Reds manager Terry Francona. It's the Reds and Mets game two of a three-game series coming up shortly from Citi Field. It has more of the pregame show next on the Reds Radio Network.
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18: Here's tonight's pitching matchup for New York. It's right-hander Hoskar Brazoban. He is 3-1 with a 1.73 ERA. Lefty Andrew Abbott goes to the mound for Cincinnati. He's 4-2. His ERA 3.97. 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
18: 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Here's Tommy Thrall.
27: All right, thanks a lot, Jed. Well, it's a beautiful, I mean beautiful day for baseball in New York today. Just a few light clouds overhead, but it was a very pleasant day. 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And we begin with Terry Francona's visiting Reds, who've now won 3 straight, 5 of 6. The Reds are 29-25 on the season. They've climbed to third, 4.5 out of first in the division. Leading off and playing right field, Blake Dunn. Hitting second, the shortstop, Ellie De La Cruz. Batting third, the left fielder, J.J. Blade. Sal Stewart hits fourth and plays third base. Eugenio Suarez will DH and bat fifth. Hitting sixth, the first baseman, Nathaniel Lowe. Spencer Steers, the second baseman, hitting seventh. Batting eighth and catching Tyler Stevenson. And center field hitting ninth, T.J. Friedel and Andrew Abbott starts on the mound for the Reds. Again, Dunn, De La Cruz, Blade, Stewart, Suarez, Lowe, Sears, Stevenson, Friedel, Abbott pitching. Now for Carlos Mendoza's Mets. They have lost 5 straight, 7 of 8. They are a season low 11 games under the 500 mark at 22-33. Leading off, the right fielder, Carson Bench. Bo Bichette plays shortstop. He hits second. Batting third, the left fielder, Juan Soto. Mark Vientos plays first base and hits fourth. Batting fifth, the second baseman, Marcus Semien. A.J. Ewing's in center field. He hits sixth. Batting seventh, the designated hitter, Eric Wagman. Brett Beatty's the third baseman, batting eighth and hitting ninth. The catcher, Luis Torrens. Waskar Brazoban starts on the mound for the Mets. Again, Benj, Bichette, Soto, Vientos, Simeon, Ewing, Wagaman, Beatty, and Torrens, Brazoban pitching. Pleased as always to be joined by Chris Welsh. I'm Tommy Thrall. Great to be with you here at Citi Field tonight in New York. And Chris, you look at this matchup. The Reds have won the first two games by the same score, 7-2 in both of those ball games. They have hit well. They have pitched well. Andrew Rabbit has been pitching well for the Reds, and the Mets are going with an opener. So interesting to see how this plays out.
0: Well, the Mets are ripe for another sweep, actually, Tommy. They've been swept four times so far this season. They've been swept by the Athletics, the Cubs, the Dodgers, and Miami. And Miami's sweep was just happening right before the Reds came into town. So, you know, if the Reds can get out of here with one more win, Terry Francona will put New York in the rearview mirror for at least 3 weeks until we come back here to play the Yankees.
27: Well, it's the Reds and Mets. Hope you enjoy it. Let's play. First pitch presented by Cincinnati Children's, changing the outcome together. Brazoban ready to go to work. Brazoban, a right-hander. He is a reliever. His first pitch is in there for a called strike. Nothing and one. We are underway.
0: But tonight he is an opener.
27: Yeah, he is. And it's the fourth time that the Mets have used him as an opener this year. He's pitching in his 23rd game. Right-hander's 0-1 pitch, and it's bounced to the left side. Deep in the hole, it's short. Bichette fields. Off-balance throw. Can't get anything on it. And Dunn will reach safely with an infield hit. Dunn was 1-for-4 last night. He's got to hit his first time up tonight. Batting in the leadoff spot for the fourth straight game. Now Ellie De La Cruz comes to the plate. 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Ellie, 2-for-5 last night, double two RBIs. Brazoban sets ready, and the right-hander brings it home. The pitch to De La Cruz. He shows bunt. Pulled the bat back and did so just in time. So the count is 1-0 on De La Cruz.
0: Kelly put the bunt on, pulled it back, and then the catcher, Luis Torrens, pointed down to the first base coach. Hey, I want you to check on that.
27: Yeah.
0: When actually it's the third base coach that's going to make that call.
27: 1-0.
0: He got corrected.
27: 1-0. Ellie swings and fouls back the 1-0 pitch. And the count is even, one ball, one strike.
0: So Brazoban really brings two pitches. He's a fastball, sinker fastball, and a changeup pitcher. And that's really just about it.
27: Which is usually why you don't see him out there for very long. Brazoban's 1-1, and Ellie swings and fouls it away. Question is, how are the Mets going to play this? Now, the expectation is that some point we're going to see Jonah Tong. Terry Francona mentioned we also haven't seen Brooks Raley yet in this series. Well, Tong is right-handed, as is Brazoban. So will Carlos Mendoza use the left-hander to kind of bridge the gap between the two of them and kind of force his hand a little bit, see if Terry Francona goes to his bench? We'll see how it all plays out. Little cat and mouse game with the opener today. Picked to first. Good move, but back safely is done with a head first slide.
0: Well, you know, I got the inside scoop on that. I went over and talked to Ron Darling before the game over in the Mets TV booth, and he said they'll probably use Brazoban for an inning to an inning and a third, and then bring in a reliever to get out of that inning, eventually go to Tong, who will go four or five innings.
27: The pitch is low and inside to De La Cruz.
0: So we'll see if that really is the inside scoop or whether he's sending me in the opposite direction.
27: He'll bait and switch. 2-2 on De La Cruz. Brazoban to the plate. Ellie swings and misses at a changeup down and out of the zone. So he strikes out. One gone, and that'll bring J.J. Bleda up. Bleda 3-for-5 last night. Hitting 287 on the year. 7 home runs, 21 RBIs. Bleda stopping by the MLB Network Studios over in Secaucus, New Jersey earlier today. Popped in there and appeared on MLB Central. He takes a little bit too high, but the pitch is going to be challenged. So let's find out. Was it high? It was not. It was right at the top of the zone.
2: Return to New York became the challenge.
27: Luis Torrens, it looked like, was giving home plate umpire Edwin Moscoso a little bit of the side eye after that call was overturned to a strike. 0-1 the count. Right-hander Brazoban to the plate. Lede takes in the dirt inside, and the count is even now at 1-1. Runner at first base is Dunn. Blake Dunn, as you may remember, was caught stealing second base in the first inning of last night's game. So you wonder if that'll make him a little gun-shy. Brazoban to the plate with a 1-1 and off the plate with that fastball, and it's a 2-1 count. Lede, not one that wants to give in. He's never really been a hitter that chases a whole lot. Pitch, and he takes off the outside corner. Change up away. And now it's a 3-1 count. Left-handed hitter, right-handed pitcher. Dunn away from the bag at first. 3-1 pitch, and it's low. 4, and J.J. Blade works the walk, and he'll head down to first base. So the Reds have two on with one out, and here's Sal Stewart.
0: You know, I'm really glad to see Terry Francona playing Blade against lefties and righties. I really believe when you play a left-handed hitter against a left-handed pitcher, it makes him a better hitter overall. You concentrate way more facing the lefty as trying to track that breaking ball. So he had a steady diet of left-handers last night, and he had a pretty good eye here in that first at-bat.
27: Right-hander Brazoban backs off the rubber, and he really doesn't feel like that the left-on-left thing really bothers him too much.
0: It's because he was a lefty, and he got put into that mold.
27: Pitch is down too low. Fastball missing down.
0: And I know Tito as a player, and I can tell you that he felt that he could hit anybody.
27: Mm-hmm.
0: So I think that's in play a little bit when he's talking about his own lefties.
27: 1-0 on Sal Stewart, the pitch to him, check swing strike on a changeup right in there, and the count evens at 1-1 now on Sal Stewart. Sal has 34 runs scored. We've still got a few days left before we reach the end of May. The 1-1 down and away to Stewart. It's a 2-1 count. The last Red to have as many as 32 runs scored by the end of May was Miller Huggins. You got to go all the way back to 1904. Brazoban's 2-1 pitch, and it sits very softly third base side, barehanded by Beatty. The throw to first in time to get Stewart. A slow developing play, but the Mets are able to get the out at first base on Sal Stewart. A nice barehand play by Beatty over at third base to get Stewart. And that's the second out here in the first.
0: And a nice play at the other end. Mark Vientos laid out completely. He ended up on his belly by the time he caught that ball, but he was able to keep his toe in contact with the bag. He did that a little bit in the first game of the series.
27: Mm-hmm. Nice play on both corners. Here's Suarez. Second and third with two outs for Eugenio Suarez. And the first pitch to him is bounced foul, third base side. And the count is 0-1 on Gino. Suarez hitting .245. He has 3 home runs and 13 driven in. 2-for-5 last night. Couple of RBIs on a double. The pitch. And he yanks this one on a line foul into the seats down the left field line. And he's behind the count here, 0-2. Second and third, 2 men are out. Brazoban from the belt to the plate, and the swing and a miss. Got him the changeup. The Reds threatened but come up empty in the first. We go to the bottom of the first inning. It's the Reds nothing, and the Mets coming up on the Reds Radio Network.
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27: Ready to go to work here in the first inning. No score. The Mets come to bat for the first time. Carson Binge will lead it off. Bo Bichette will follow, and then Juan Soto. Abbott has been so much better here in the month of May. It's been incredible, the turnaround. Here's his first pitch. And Binge takes just a little bit up and away for ball one. 1-0 on Carson Binge. Binge 0 for 4 last night with a strikeout. 242 on the year with 3 home runs and 18 batted in. Left-hander against left-hander, and here he comes. Binge swings, lifts it high into the air, short left center field. Blade is on there. He's got it, and there's one gone in the first. Abbott has only given up 3 runs to earn. A couple of home runs here in May. Overall now has his ERA under 4 in 11 starts. He's 4-2 with a 3.97 ERA. He has been much, much more Andrew Abbott-like. The left-hander home with the first pitch to Bo Bichette. And Bichette takes a curveball down too low for ball one.
0: You know, Abbott's such a low-key, level-headed guy. When he started pitching very badly, started in spring training, he never really panicked. He just kind of stayed with the program, figuring he would figure it out.
27: 1-0, fouled, first base side. I know you've talked with him some about the adjustments that he made to get it turned around.
0: You know, one of the things that the pitchers do, you know, if you have 2 bad starts in a row, all of a sudden you want to reinvent the wheel, right? And he's not like that. He just kind of stayed with it and it made a couple of small adjustments. He was like arching his back slightly.
27: The 1-1, and it's hit in the air pretty deep to center, but this is a big ballpark. And backing up is TJ Friedl to make the catch, just shy of the track, and that's the second out.
0: And when you arch your back too much and you kind of tilt a little bit, you don't have the control. You don't kind of stay behind the baseball the way that you want to do. You want to get way out there with your head in your hand right behind the ball and get a good extension to home. And he wasn't doing that. And a little bit of, you know, adjustment here and there, and he got right back on the rails.
27: Now Juan Soto. Soto went deep last night, a 2-run home run, runs up out of the box, showing bunt, pulls the bat back, but the pitch is a strike. Soto with 11 home runs on the year. He's hitting .293, 23 driven in. The Mets are a better team when he's in the lineup. Here's the 0-1. Soto takes down and away. They fell to 19-19 with Juan Soto in the lineup with their loss last night. Far better than what they are when he's not in there. The 1-1. Soto swings, hits it high in the air, deep down the right field line. It is gone. Soto drives it out of here just inside the foul pole and right. A solo home run for Juan Soto. It's his 12th home run of the year. And the Mets have a 1-0 lead.
0: I don't think I've ever seen a home run hit on a swing quite like that. Juan Soto basically had 2 different swings. He saw that slow breaking ball coming in. He started to swing. He got his front foot down. He started to turn his hips, and then he stopped. And he waited for the ball to get into the zone, and he launched it out down the right field line. That is amazing.
27: Pretty incredible, really. Almost like he was hitting off a tee. Mark Vientos, the batter. He swings through the first pitch fastball for strike one. Nothing and one on Vientos.
0: I mean, it's like Abbott fooled half of them.
27: Mm-hmm.
0: But the other half hit the home run.
27: That's what happens when you're that strong. Here's the 0-1 to Vientos, swing and a miss. That home run also his 13th career home run against the Reds. He has hit the Reds well historically. Of course, there's a lot of teams that Juan Soto has hit pretty well throughout his already successful career. 0-2 on Vientos. Abbott into his windup, and the left-hander brings it home. 0-2 pitch, and Vientos punches it foul off to the right. Vientos probably excited to be able to face Andrew Abbott today. He's 4-for-8 with a home run lifetime against Abbott. Came off the bench last night, went 0-for-2. He's hitting .229 on the year. Here's Abbott's 0-2 pitch. Swing and a miss, struck him out. Got him with a changeup fading down and away from the right-handed hitting Vientos, and the inning comes to a close. That does it for the Mets in the first, and we go to the second inning. It's the Mets 1, Reds nothing on the Reds Radio Network.
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0: Well, a new pitcher comes in for the Mets. So, Oscar Brazoban only pitched one inning. He did not give up a run in his four-batter stint against the Reds, and make it five batters that he faced. But it'll be Jonah Tong, the young, very well-thought-of prospect, 22-year-old from Markham, Ontario. He's a young man that had the best record in all of the minor leagues in pitching last year, and he is certainly a guy they're going to look forward to be in their rotation before the end of the year is up.
27: First pitch is right in for called strike to Nathaniel Lowe. Count is nothing and one on Lowe. Lowe's hitting .272 with eight homers, 23 driven in. The pitch to him, he swings, sends a high fly ball right field, but playable. Binge is there, well shy of the track to make the catch, and that's the first out of the second inning.
0: Tong is not a really big guy, but he's going to remind you a little bit of Tim Lincecum. Remember Lincecum, mm-hmm. A pitcher of the San Francisco Giants? He had kind of an unusual delivery where he would kind of hunker down over his back leg and then throw right over the top like an iron bike. And he is primarily a fastball changeup pitcher, has a very long stride for a guy that is only 6'1".
27: Iron Mike, of course, the old pitching machine. Here's the pitch to Spencer Steer, and that's in there for a called strike. Had the little red light on it to mm-hmm. let you know when the ball was coming, and that arm that would just sling it forward. out of the little hole. 0-1 on Spencer Steer, the 0-1 pitch. Ground ball left side, and it'll get through right past the diving third baseman, Beatty. Bichette ranging far to his right, too, but he couldn't get it. And Spencer Steer is aboard with a one-out single here in the second inning.
0: Well, both the hits the Reds have on the evening so far have been the ground ball variety that have just found a hole on the left side. They don't go down in the book as a hard hit line drive, but they go down as a base hit. It is a line drive in my book.
27: Yeah, that counts. Here's Tyler Stevenson with a runner at first and one out. The pitch to Stevenson is a strike on the inside corner. The count is nothing and one on Tyler Stevenson. Chong through the signs, sets ready. Now here he comes. The pitch too tight. One ball, one strike. Stevenson starting to maybe heat up a little bit. He has hits in four of his last five games. 5-for-16 over that stretch, a home run and five RBIs. Tong readies. The hold and the pitch. Swing and a miss. Stevenson went after a high cutter there from Tong. Came up empty on it. It's a ball and two strikes.
0: But I said Tonga had the best minor league record of anybody pitching in baseball. He did it between Double A and Triple A. And he had a combination of terrific strikeout numbers and very low walk rates.
27: Tong picks up the sign from his catcher. And here he is with the 1-2 pitch to Tyler Stevenson. Swung on and it's foul into the camera well, the far end of the Reds' third base dugout. Right over by Jim Day over there.
0: Yeah, he better
27: look out.
0: Better duck. Better put that cheesecake Coney Island down.
27: You know what? We are in New York. You might be indulging in some New York cheesecake. Check swinging off the inside corner. Good changeup from Tong. Right on right.
0: Actually, I meant egg roll.
27: Egg roll. Skyline Chili Egg Roll.
0: Skyline Chili Egg Roll they're featuring here tonight at Citi Field.
27: You know, I actually was walking around the concourse a little bit yesterday before the game. I saw those, and I thought, I wonder if that's any good. Get a full report from Jimmy. Fouled back.
0: He can be our food critic.
27: Yeah. Our official, our designated taste tester. I do have a filet mignon sandwich here that's supposed to be really good.
0: I would imagine that is pretty good.
27: It's hard to screw up a good filet, isn't it? Two balls, two strikes. Stevenson swings and again fouls it away. Tong continuing to battle here. And apparently the fans continuing to battle with that ball. They awed about three different times on that foul ball. Somebody's got to make a play at some point. Here's the 2-2 to Stevenson. He swings. He put a pretty good charge into this. High and deep to center. But Ewing has a beat on it. It's awfully deep out there. He'll make the catch. Steer started to tag at first, but stays put. Boy, that ball looked awfully good off the bat. And then you kind of watch A.J. Ewing, and he scrambled back a few quick steps and then just stopped. Made the catch well shy of the track. Two gone here in the second. And the batter will be T.J. Friedel. Reds are hoping that Friedel can get going again offensively. Of course, his playing time has been reduced dramatically. The pitch to Friedel is a strike on the outside corner. First pitch fastball, and it's 0-1 on Friedel. Friedel just 1-for-his-last-19. Hadn't had a hit since May the 12th against the Nationals. Tong sets ready. The right-hander brings it home. Here's the 0-1. And it's off the outside corner. Curveball hangs up and away. One ball and one strike on Friedel. As Chris mentioned, Tong is from Ontario. Did do some schoolwork in Georgia. Friedel drops down a bunt. It's a beauty. In the grass up the third base line, and Tong will pick it up without a play. On a 1-1 pitch, T.J. Friedel just dropped down a perfect bunt It stayed just inside the grass up the third base line, and by the time got to it, he had no play.
0: You know, I do believe with one strike is a perfect time to catch the defense off balance on a bunt, because a lot of times hitters don't want to do that. If they foul the ball off, now they're down in a 1-2 count. But he laid down a perfect bunt. He stayed in the batter's box until the ball got on the ground and then ran.
27: Now the Reds are in a situation here. A two-out hit from Blake Dunn could net the Reds a run. 1-0 Mets, second inning. Jonah Tong sets, looks at second, throws. And Dunn swings and lifts one high in the air, left center field. But again, A.J. Ewing is back and under it. He's got it. The inning is over. The Reds with a couple of singles in the second. Strand two more. They've left four through two. It's 1-0 Mets. We head to the bottom of the second inning in New York on the Reds Radio Network.
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27: Marcus Semien leads it off for the Mets here in the second inning. 1-0 in favor of the Mets. Andrew Abbott's first pitch to Semien is a strike called. Nothing and one the count. It was the Reds that jumped out to the early lead yesterday. In fact, the Mets have never led in this series. Swung on and fouled back until they scored in the first inning. 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